0: Playing in the top of the fourth inning, the pitch. That one missing outside. Went to the curveball. Maltrude has thrown a steady diet of fastballs in this fourth inning. Sitting at 64 pitches right now. Next pitch. Popped back and out of play. Good job with the slider to get that foul ball. Count now 1-2. See if he goes back to the fastball here. And again, when you've just thrown a slider at 82, your fastball at 92 can look a little bit quicker than it actually is. One ball and two strikes, two outs, runner at first. The pitch. Swing and a miss, strike three. Back to the elevated fastball, and Maltrude gets the result that he is looking for, picking up his second strikeout of the game. For the Bats, no runs on a hit. They leave that man on base. We've played 3.5. It's Louisville 1, and the Clippers nothing.
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0: Perfect day for ice cream of any kind here. Ice cream and hot dogs. What more could you want? It is a Diamond Dog Night here at Huntington Park as the Clippers open a six-game series with the Louisville Bats. Louisville leading in this game by the score of 1-0. Nolan Jones will step in to get things started for the Clippers here in the bottom of the fourth. Nolan is 0-for-1. He struck out swinging in the first inning. Sam Benscooter. First pitch, and it's taken for a called strike one. Started him off with a fastball. Just over the outside corner. The 0-1 wanted to come back inside with a splitter and missed low and inside. So the count is even at a ball and a strike. Nolan Jones with a question for Willie Trainer, the home plate umpire. And now time is called. So they reset the pitch clock, and Benscooter is ready. And he tried to go backdoor, but couldn't get that slider to come over the outside corner. So he falls behind in the count, 2-1. Nolan Jones lets the 2-1 pitch go down low. So Nolan's sitting in a pretty good spot right here. He's got a hitter's count at 3-1. Benscooter taking a little bit longer to get the signs, and he delivers. And it swung on and served through the left side. That's a base hit. Talked about Nolan Jones' ability to go the opposite way.

0: back in the first inning. This is a pretty good pitch. It's near the bottom of the strike zone, and it's not quite on the outside corner, a little bit in over the plate. It probably catches too much of the plate, to be honest with you. Easy to say when the guy gets a hit, right? But it did. But Nolan Jones took advantage of it, and he has a leadoff single here in the fourth inning for the Clippers. It is only their third hit of the game. George Valera is now the batter. And he swings, it's a high fly ball to deep center field. That ball is gone. A homer for George Valera. And that is his fourth of the year. And with one swing of the bat by George, the Clippers lead it 2-1.
1: Ready to hit the water, then get to Sizzle
0: Marine. Columbus
1: is trusted.
0: He has that ability to do what he just did. Put a charge into a ball. And get it out of the ballpark. So back-to-back hits for the Clippers here in the fourth inning. And C.J. Kafis is the batter. C.J. grounded out to second his first time up. And here he swings and foul tips a curveball from Ben Scooter. Next pitch, a swing and a miss. He went back to the fastball, and he kept it away from CJ. And he also kept it a little bit high. And that one paid dividends. Gets that swinging strike. Next pitch is way too high. Threw a sinker, and he threw it about 4 feet over the strike zone. Not going to sink that much. Just got away from him. Activity begins in the bullpen for the first time tonight for the Louisville Bats. The 1-2, swing and a miss, that is strike three. Did a nice job of coming back with the curveball, breaking it down and in. Sam Ben Scooter picks up his fourth strikeout of the game. Angel Hanau will be the batter. Switch hitting shortstop of the Clippers. Bounced out to his counterpart, the shortstop Edwin Arroyo. His first time up. Here he swings and fouls one out of play on the third base side. No balls, one strike. Next pitch, he fouls down the left side and out of play. Cleveland Guardians, they like this young man. They like his feel at the plate. They like his baseball IQ, too, and that's what has him moving up through the system. Next pitch, just a little bit low. Funny, you talk about IQ in whatever sport you're playing, and, you know, it sounds like a cliche, but it's really not. Like, knowing what you're going to do with the ball, knowing how to read a pitcher, having a plan at the plate like Canal, who just rolls one right up the middle into center field for a base hit. When you talk about baseball IQ, those are the things you're talking about. What's your plan at the plate? You know, are you looking in a certain area? You're seeing this guy for the second time. Draw off what you saw the first time. Again, in the field, where am I going with the ball? Little things, but little things make a big difference. Pat Kelly is on his way out to the mound. That's going to be the end for Sam Ben Scooter. He is going to leave the ball game. We have got a pitching change. And it is being brought to you by Dormar Heating and Air Conditioning. Dormar, your climate hero. The bats go to the bullpen. I'll tell you about the new pitcher when we return.
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3: 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Our AC's broke again. I'm going to call my guy.
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4: 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Not tomorrow, but now.
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4: 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And there they are.
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3: Julian Garcia is the new pitcher for the Louisville Bats. This season he's 2-0. He's got a save and a 4.24 earned run average. He's throwing 17 innings so far this year. 14 hits allowed. 8 walks, 28 strikeouts for him, so that's a good ratio. He inherits a runner at first base with one out here in the bottom of the fourth inning. George Valera's two-run home run has put the Clippers on top of the Bats 2-1. Runner at first is Angel Henao. And the first pitch to Cody Huff is taken for a called strike one. Cody struck out looking his first time up. But we talked about him, that season average for him, 317 right now. He's been terrific. Next pitch, he checks his swing, and it's called a strike anyway. And Cody Huff, to bat in the eighth spot, they have a guy that has been swinging the bat the way that he has this year, batting eighth, points to a pretty strong lineup. Garcia trying to make quick work out of him, though. The count is 0-2. Right side of the infield is open as they play Huff to pull. In the next pitch, he checks his swing and takes a ball. There were about three different people pointing at the first base umpire. They wanted to see what Ben Phillips thought about that. Was it a swing or not? And Ben didn't hesitate. He says no swing. Ball and two strikes. Pitch. Swung on, grounded toward third. That's fielded by Chavez. Throws to second for one on to first. And that is around the horn double play. 5-4-3 go the Bats. And the Clippers are done here in the fourth inning. But thanks to the George Valera home run, the Clippers are now leading Louisville by the score of 2-1.
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3: Gorgeous evening here at Huntington Park as the opening game of this six-game series between the Clippers and the Louisville Bats is moving into the top half of the fifth inning. George Valera's home run in the bottom of the fourth puts the Clippers on top by a run. And here to take you through the next couple of innings is my broadcast partner, Ryan Mitchell.
11: Hi, Pop. Thank you very much. 9-1 and 2 for the visitors. Facing a deficit for the first time today. As Bob mentioned, George Valera. Big blast to just to the right of straightaway center field off the batter's eye. Here's the pitch. And a sweeping breaking ball is in for a called strike.

0: through to Hampson. Altrud right back to it, misses low and away, evens the count at one ball, one strike. We'll check the Major League scores in this inning, brought to you by Huntington. Let's get more from Money. 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Big series going on up in Detroit. Guardians took the first game yesterday, four-game tilt against the Motor City Kitties, and Detroit's scuffling badly. This is an opportunity for Cleveland to put a very prominent team on their backside. Next pitch is lofted to right field and caught by George Valera for out number one. It's early in the season, and they say all the time, and we're into May now, you can't win the division in April and May, but you can lose it. Well, the Cleveland Guardians over the next 3 days can go a long way toward putting Detroit in the rearview mirror. Of course, the flip side of that coin is all you got to do is look back to last year, when the Guardians raced a 15-game deficit and ran down Detroit for a division title. Edwin Arroyo to the plate as we go back to the top of the order now. And right now, that game is tied 3-3 in the top of the seventh inning. At Comerica Park, Travis Bazzano with his second Major League home run gave the Guardians the lead briefly, 3-2, but the Tigers have tied it 3-3. Cleveland yesterday, 8-2 winner. Slade Ciccone got his third win of the year. Jose Ramirez maybe starting to heat up. He hit his eighth home run. Ciccone, seven innings, two runs on five hits allowed. 0-2 pitch here is laced up the middle. That's a base knock. Arroyo quickly fell behind in the count. And then Maltrud made a pitch he'd like to have back, a fastball over the middle of the plate, upper part of the zone, at 93 miles per hour. And Arroyo collects his second hit of the ball game. He's at first, one down for Hector Rodriguez.
1: Yeah, but to keep him at a single is almost a victory.
0: Yeah, you're not wrong about that. Triple in the third inning. He's hit everything all year long. Arroyo batting 350 now. Hector Rodriguez is 0-2, robbed of a base hit. Back in the third inning on a line drive. Here he hits a line drive foul above his own dugout for nothing in one count. Cincinnati Reds on the road at the resurgent Philadelphia. Bob, when last we talked, the Philadelphia Phillies were, they weren't the worst team in the National League. They had started to win a couple here and there, but not enough for anybody to notice. And now Philadelphia is two games over 500.
1: And now you notice.
0: Now they're in it.
1: Right.
0: They're trying to run down the Braves, who have been the best team in the National League and maybe in all of baseball. But right now the Redlegs lead them 2-1 in the city of brotherly love in the top of the seventh inning. Next pitch is a slow roller on the right side of the infield. Kafis has it, goes to second for one. There will not be a relay. And so they'll take the out at second base. Arroyo put down 3-6. That's a nice play from C.J. Kafis. And you know, with Kafis being in the major leagues and being hurt, we've not seen a lot of him this year. But people that saw C.J. Kafis play in a Clippers uniform last year got to see he's a really good defensive first baseman.
1: Yeah, he is. And that play, that's the right play, especially because he throws with the left hand.
0: Right.
1: So that makes that play easier. He's not throwing it like right over the shoulder of the runner. He's slinging it from the side, and that's why you're able to get that lead man out. That's a really good play.
0: Noelvé Marte, 1-2, batting 381. He's the top hitter among qualifiers in the International League. He takes a breaking ball outside. He drove in the Louisville run back in the third inning. 2-1 Clippers, top of the fifth. Maltrud works quickly enough that it makes it difficult to get you the scoreboard. He deals, and Marte crushes a ball to left field. It is deep, and it is gone. Stays inside the foul pole. And Noelvé Marte continues to mash everything this year at the AAA level. That two-run home run flips the score and puts the bats back on top, 3-2.
1: And it just stays fair. And kind of just squeaked over the wall there, too, when it was all said and done. If it would have had to go five more feet, maybe it's nothing but a strike, but it didn't. And so the Clippers get the two-run home run to put them on top, and Marte

0: Day answers with a two-run shot of his own to put the bats back in front.
1: Michael Tolia ground out in a strikeout on his dance card so far tonight. With two outs and the bases empty, stands into the left-handed batter's box. And he swings at the first pitch, and it's a long way, but a long way foul. Nothing and one. Tampa Bay at home, leading Baltimore, bottom of the sixth inning, 2-1. Blue Jays 3-0 leaders at the Yankees in the bottom of the fourth inning. Astros 2, Twins nothing in Minnesota, bottom of the third inning. Next pitch, swung on and missed, good off speed, makes it nothing and two. Pirates and Cardinals scoreless in St. Louis in the third, bottom three in the nation's capital. The Mets 5, the Nats 4. Brewers 2-0 leaders at the Cubs at Wrigley, top of the third inning. Bottom two in Kansas City, the Red Sox lead the Royals by a 2-1 score. One final from earlier today, the Braves stay hot, doubling up the Miami Marlins, 8-4, the final score there. All the other action later on tonight. Still nothing and two, the pitch. Off the inside, no, a called third strike on the inside corner. Again, Willie Traynor, pretty deliberate on those strike calls, but that is strike three. Noelvi Marte. Goes yard, a two-run home run, and the bats are in front of the Clippers as we head to the home half of the fifth inning by a 3-2 score.
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1: Clippers down a run on a dime a dog Tuesday here at Huntington Park. But not just hot dogs here at Huntington Park, all kinds of goodies. Baseball fans or folks who just like to come out and have a good time.

0: National Weather Service in Wilmington has issued a severe thunderstorm warning for northern Franklin County, Ohio, Delaware County, northwestern Licking County, southeastern Union County, Ohio, northeastern Madison County, until 9:30 p.m. At 8:25 p.m., a severe thunderstorm was located over Dublin, moving east at 25 miles an hour. Hazard, 60 miles an hour wind gusts and penny-size hail. Source, radar indicated. Impact, expect damage to trees and power lines. Locations impacted include Columbus, Dublin, Westerville, Delaware, Upper Arlington, Gahanna, Hilliard, Marysville, Worthington, Pawtuskala, Powell, Johnstown, Sunbury, Plain City, Ashley, Minerva Park, New California, Polaris, The Ohio State University, and Easton. This includes I-71 in Ohio between mile markers 111 and 138.
1: And it's 1-1.
2: Talk about a guy that's making the quick adjustment to AAA. I mean, he got called up late last year to get a look at AAA pitching for the first time, but well, those numbers he has are terrific.
1: Next pitch, swung on and missed at a cutter, 1-2. Sat down and had a chat with him on the road in Iowa, and you know, we kind of talked about that, the fact that

0: He got a look at AAA pitching, but also has the experience of all the other things that a catcher has to do. And it's not quite so overwhelming. Next pitch is called outside. And the pitcher, Mr. Garcia, is going to challenge the location. And he's right. It is strike three.
1: Two challenges remaining.
0: So Engel is out. Fooled by that fastball. Wasn't quite ready for that one. Two down. And Juan Brito to the plate. Juan walked back in the first inning. Fly out to right field in the third. Activity for the Clippers down bullpen way. As the next pitch is hit through the right side of the infield. That's a base hit for Brito. He hits first, rounds it, but will hold up. Danny Espino. Hard-throwing right-hander getting loose. 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First, the pitch to Khalil Watson. It's in there for a called strike, nothing and one. Not an injury, but Peyton Paulette is away from the Guardians on paternity leave, and so Cody Hoyer recalled and added to the Major League roster for the Guardians today. The pitch. Check swing and another called strike. It's 0-2. Three runs, six hits for Louisville. Two runs, six hits for the Clippers, each club with a two-run homer. Watson swings, and it's a hard ground ball to second base, but it's grabbed by Hampson. He'll throw to first for the out, and the Clippers go quietly. They get a base runner, but leave him at first, and we head to the sixth with Louisville on top, 3-2.
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0: Michael Chavis will lead things off for the Louisville Bats, who look to grow their lead. It's 3-2, Bats over the Clippers. We talked in the open about how potent both of these offenses are and that you're probably, based upon the season numbers for the hitting units and the pitching staffs for both teams, looking at a lot of 10-8 games, and we still might, but it's been relatively a pitcher's duel here today. Daniel Espino on to pitch for the Clippers. A Dormar Heating and Air Conditioning call to the bullpen. Dormar is your climate hero. Daniel Espino, as you would expect in his first actual season in about 4 years, has had some good days and some bad out on the mound. He starts off with a 99-mile-per-hour fastball for swinging strike one. That's a pretty good start. Chavis 1-for-2 with a single in the fourth inning. Espino throws the slider. No, fastball there again. Fouled back this time. Fastball-slider combo. An occasional curveball. We've seen Espino get up into the triple digits.

0: just with the fastball. The slider will be low to mid 90s. And at its apex is a wipeout pitch. He's ahead in the count, nothing in two. And there it is, strike three.
1: Well, you just talked about it. that ball is on the outside corner and all of a sudden in the dirt before you can even blink.
0: 92-mile-per-hour slider. And when it has that kind of bite, good luck.
1: It'll take that most times. Luck.
0: D.H. Ivan Johnson. Walk, fly out, left-handed batter, and the pitch, swing and a miss. 99.7 on the radar gun. I think we can round that up to 100.
1: Yeah, I would. And he's behind that. I mean, that swing was behind that pitch.
0: Hard to judge it till you see it. Threw a curveball that time. It kind of slipped out of his hand a little bit, high and away for a 1-1 count. Every once in a while, it's good just to be able to show that pitch to a left-handed batter, maybe.
1: Yeah, I think so. Wouldn't be surprised if it's right back to the heater here.
0: Yep, swing and a miss. And foul tipped into the catcher's mitt.
1: Yeah, again, he gets a little bit of it, but again, he's not timing this up at this point. And, you know, I think a lot of people would say, well, don't throw him off speed. Don't slow it down. If he can't catch up with what's the hardest stuff you throw, just keep throwing it.
0: He went fastball high in the zone. Last time, fastball just high out of the zone. Comes back with the heater again. Near the outside part of the plate, fouled back to the screen. So Johnson has gotten better swings on each successive heater. See if maybe they try and go up the ladder again.
1: Yeah, I think if he could try to place it at the top of the zone, that's the best bet here. That one was right out over the middle of the plate.
0: The pitch. Swung on and fouled away, staying with the hard stuff. Johnson's not yet seen the slider.
1: See, that one was up in the zone, but it wasn't quite high enough to get the job done. And he, look, it's 1-2. He can put it up and out of the zone. He can hang it around his neck there a little bit and try to get the swing.
0: Next offering, there was the slider. And that slider at 94 miles per hour didn't really have a lot of action, stayed over the plate.
1: That was in the same area that last fastball was in, quite honestly.
0: Espino kicks, fires, and now he throws that slider down and into the left-handed batter and gets another swing and a miss.
1: Like, he's throwing that 93 miles an hour, right? I mean, a lot of guys, that's your fastball.
0: Sure.
1: And now your slider is, what, 86, 87? That's just nasty. What he did to him is nasty.
0: Back-to-back strikeouts for Espino. Austin Hendrick to the plate now, singled back in the second inning. Fly to center field. In the fourth, swings at the first pitch and fouls it away down the left field line, out of play. 3-2 Louisville. Hits even, six apiece. Neither team charged with an error. Top of the sixth inning. Gorgeous night. 8,515. Your paid attendance on this Tansky Tuesday Dime a Dog night. Next pitch popped up the chimney. Backspin's going to send it to the seats and a souvenir. 0-2. And that was a fastball. Elevated probably 2 inches above the zone. Hendrick couldn't lay off of it, so that's a good sign. Maybe you throw that pitch again an inch and a half higher, see if you can get swing and miss. Long look in from Espino. He's got his sign. He goes to work, and he went up the ladder with that fastball. 100 miles per hour. He strikes out the side in order and sends us to the bottom of the sixth inning. Clippers down 3-2 against Louisville.
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3: 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Julian Garcia stays on to pitch. Nolan Jones will face him for the first time. Nolan started the Clippers off in the fourth inning with a base hit. George Valera, the man in the on-deck circle, followed with a homer. The Clippers led 2-1 at that point. But Noelvé Marte has hit a two-run home run of his own to put the bats back in front, 3-2, as we head to the home half of the sixth inning. First offering is at the knees for a called strike. Nothing and one to Jones. Next pitch, and that missed outside. 1-1. Nolan, great power when he gets a pitch in his wheelhouse. Swings and hits a hard line drive, but right at the second baseman, Hampson. 99 off the bat, but it's out number one.
4: Yeah, he did. He squared that there.
5: The National Weather Service in Wilmington has issued a severe thunderstorm warning for southwestern Franklin County, Ohio, northern Fayette County, Ohio, northwestern Pickaway County, Madison County, until 9:30 p.m. At 8:38 p.m., a severe thunderstorm was located near South Charleston, moving east at 45 miles an hour. Hazard, 60 miles an hour wind gusts. Source, radar indicated. Impact, expect damage to trees and power lines. Locations impacted include Grove City, Upper Arlington, London, Jefferson, West Jefferson, Mount Sterling, Jeffersonville, Bloomingburg, Choctaw Lake, The Ohio State University, Lake Darby, Commercial Point, Urban Crest, Valley View, Marble Cliff, Lafayette, Midway, and Harrisburg. This includes the following interstates: I-70 in Ohio between mile markers 71 and 101. I-71 in Ohio between mile markers 68 and 111.
3: So a guy like that, you need regular reps. You need an opportunity at the major league level if you're going to be up there. Next pitch fouled away. And right now the Cleveland Guardians have a pretty full house in the outfield. Petey Halpin was swapped for Valera because Halpin is more that mold of a player. A guy you bring into the game late, you can put him any three outfield positions. He's going to play very well defensively. He can steal you a base. Just kind of fits a different role. 1-2 pitch outside, 2-2.
4: Yeah, that's a great point. You know, that ability to come in and be that defensive replacement or be a pinch runner late in the ball game who can steal a base for you, that can go a long way.
3: The 2-2, swing and a miss. The pitch is in the dirt. They'll have to throw to first for the out. And now there are two away. Steven Perez warming for the Clippers down bullpen way. C.J. Cephas 0-for-2 in his return to the Clippers roster. Ground out, strikeout so far. Both of those trips to the plate were against the starter, Sam Benscooter.

0: Ben Scooter did not go deep enough to qualify for the win. Rorik Maltrue did, but left trailing 3-2. So right now he is on the hook. Next pitch fouled by Kafis, out of play down the left field line. 1-1. And for Rorik Maltrue, a guy who at the beginning of this season, or over the offseason, you said, Rorik Maltrude, they'd say, God bless you. But he has been the Clippers' best pitcher this year. And another strong performance tonight against a very good offensive team in the Louisville Bats.
1: So as it turns out, the team was blessed.
0: Very nice.
1: It stinks he gave up that two-run home run, because you're right. He was rolling. He did what he does. He just pitched the way he does every time he goes out.
0: Next offering to Kafis, a called third strike on the outside corner. A cutter at 85 miles per hour ends the Clippers' sixth inning. Sends us to the seventh. Bob McGilligan is back for the play-by-play after this. Louisville on top, 3-2.
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8: Clippers ready to play a little defense here in the top half of the seventh inning. Stephen Perez is the new pitcher for the Clippers. Left-hander coming on to take over for Daniel Espino. 1-3 record for Perez. He's got a save and a 6.28 earned run average. 14 in the third innings pitch, 13 hits, 14 walks, 18 strikeouts for him. He's going to be facing the 8-9-1 hitters of the Louisville Bats. Will Banfield, the first man to face him. Daniel Espino. What an inning for him tonight. One inning. Nothing but strikeouts. Bang, bang, bang. That's how he dealt with the Louisville Bats. Three swinging strikeouts. So Perez ready to go to work, and the first pitch is swung on in line toward right center field. It falls in. That's a base hit. Just off the end of the bat there for Will Banfield, going with a pitch that was down and away. So it is a leadoff single. Garrett Hempson, the second baseman, will be the batter now. Hempson tonight 0-2. He's flied to center and flied to right. Perez with the first pitch, and there's a bunt on the first base side. Perez off the mound. He fields it. He'll throw to first base. The sacrifice is completed as it goes 1-3. Dom Nunez now on to play at first base for the Clippers. So he goes in for C.J. Kafis in the number 6 spot of the order.

0: Will Banfield moves to second base. Top of the order coming up now. And the first pitch to Edwin Arroyo. He hammers it foul down the left side now to play. Arroyo is a switch hitter, so he's batting right-handed for the first time in this game. He is 2-for-3 with a single and a triple. Pitch is high for a ball. So the count is even at 1-1. Next pitch is in there. And that's going to make the count now 1-2. Steven Perez, a ball and 2 strikes on the batter. Edwin Arroyo. Maybe the toughest out in the league right now. 1-2 pitch. Swing and a miss. Strike 3. He got him. Arroyo just couldn't lay off the high fastball. 2 outs in the inning now. It gets no easier. Hector Rodriguez is the batter. Rodriguez reached on a fielder's choice in the 5th inning. Prior to that, he lined to center and lined to shortstop. He's a left-handed hitter. Perez with the first pitch, and it's hammered foul down the right side. That had home run distance, but not the right trajectory. Nothing but a long strike. That was an 85-mile-an-hour slider on the inside part of the plate. The 0-1. Swing and a miss. That was a much better slider. That one fell right off the table. I mean, it's coming in there, and it looks like it's going to be a strike, and all of a sudden it's in the dirt. And the swing went right over top of it. Oh and two, 2 outs, runner at second base. Bats lead the Clippers 3-2 as we play in the top of the 7th. Pitch, swing, and a miss, strike 3. Again, the elevated fastball gets the job done. Back-to-back strikeouts for Perez. It's 7th inning stretch time here at Huntington Park, and the Bats lead the Clippers 3-2.
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0: Bottom of the 7th inning here in the Arena District of downtown Columbus, Huntington Park. And the Louisville Bats go back to their bullpen. Trevor Kuntzel is the new pitcher for Louisville. Right-hander. 6 foot, 220-pounder. He's born in Cincinnati. And is playing for the Cincinnati Reds AAA team right now.

And the first pitch, Angel Hano hits it on one hop to the second baseman. Easy play for Garrett Hampson. Maybe not so easy, but he made the play. It was a sharply hit ball that he got on one hop. So one pitch, one out in the inning. That'll bring Cody Huff up. Cody's 0 for 2. He struck out looking and bounced into a 5-4-3 double play. Kunsel gets the first pitch on the outside corner for a called strike one. Used the fastball at 96 that time to get ahead in the count. Next pitch, swing and a miss. That was a fastball, and Will Banfield, the catcher, was telling Kunsel, I want it up in the zone. And he got it up in the zone, right at the top of it, as a matter of fact. Cody Huff takes his timeout. Now he's back in the batter's box and ready to go. 0-2, outside for a ball. Tried to put the slider on the outside corner. Couldn't get it to stay on the plate. The 1-2, foul tip just out of the catcher's glove. Banfield about ready to squeeze that ball, and then Huff with the late swing popped it right out of the glove. In and out. 3-2, Louisville leads. The one ball, two strike pitch. Swung on and served right at the shortstop. Arroyo pulls it in on the line drive, and there are two gone. Not really a hard hit ball. It was a sweeper. Cody Huff went down and got it. Milan Tolentino will now step up. Tolentino is 0 for 2. He struck out swinging in the third inning. He flied to center in the fifth inning. Here he is in the seventh, his team down by one. Takes the first pitch out of the strike zone for ball one. That was a slider up and away. 1-0 pitch. Swung on, line drive, base hit into right field. Boy, Hampson, the second baseman, was trying to track that, and it just stayed up above his glove, and it's a two-out single for Milan Tolentino. That keeps the inning going and brings Cooper Engel to the plate. Cooper's 1-for-3. He had a base hit back in the third. Clippers got a two-run home run in the bottom of the fourth inning to take a 2-1 lead. Louisville retook that lead in the top of the fifth. First pitch, he's in for a called strike to Cooper Engel. Clippers catcher trying to keep this inning going by getting a base hit. Pitch is swung on and missed. It's now no balls and two strikes. We've got the left-handed hitter at the plate, and because they have to hold the runner Tolentino at first, there is an opening on the right side of the infield should Engel be able to turn on something. Pitch is off the plate outside. Tolentino started with a couple of hard steps towards second as though he was going to steal. Maybe just trying to put something more in the mind of the pitcher, Kunsel. 1-2. Swung on and served to center field. That'll be a base hit. Tolentino puts the brakes on at second. Another good hit there for Cooper Engel. Not trying to overpower anything. Just reaching out, putting the bat on the ball. Serving the ball right back up the middle. He's done that two times in this game. That was very similar to the hit that he had back in the third inning. Now it'll be Juan Brito. Brito is 1-for-2 in the game. He's been on base twice. He's walked and singled. First pitch to him, and the switch hitting second baseman batting from the left side takes it low. Brito trying to cash in with two outs here in the bottom of the seventh inning. Runners at first and second as the pitch misses outside. Well, you fall behind two balls and no strikes against the guy that can hit. And even though all four of his home runs have been from the right side, he's got pop from the left, and that's where he's batting right now.

now. Here's the pitch. This is taken over the outside corner for a strike. That was a good tight slider that time. And Kuntzel just started it a little bit off the corner and ran it right back on. 2-1 the count. 2-1 pitch slashed foul on the third base side down toward that Louisville bullpen, which again has a pitcher getting loose.

0: Anthony Misevich is the pitcher that is getting ready in the bullpen. 2-2 the count on Juan Brito. Kunsel has fought his way back in this count. Here's the 2-2 pitch. Swung on, hit in the air to right field. That'll fall in for a base hit. Rounding third is Tolentino. He scores. The ball is bobbled in right field. And headed to second base is Juan Brito. He is there standing. Moving from first to third is Cooper Engle. The Clippers have tied this game at three, and they still have two runners in scoring position with two outs. That's a good job by Juan Brito. Just find something that you can get to the outfield. And that's exactly what he did. So there will be a little conversation at the mound here. In fact, I believe it's going to be even more than that. With the left-handed hitting, Khalil Watson coming up. It looks like Pat Kelly will go to his bullpen and bring on the left-hander. And that will be the case. So another call to the bullpen brought to you by Dormar Heating and Air Conditioning. Dormar, your climate hero. So Trevor Kunsel has to leave the game with two men in scoring position and the score tied. And the Bats going to bring in a new hurler. I'll tell you all about him when we return here to Huntington Park.
1: Dormar! Dormar! Your climate hero!
2: 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Our AC's broke again. I'm going to call my guy.
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3: 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Not tomorrow, but now.
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0: Well, new pitcher for the Louisville Bats, Anthony Misevich. 1-0 with a 2.60 earned run average on the year. 17 in the third innings pitch, 16 hits allowed. He's walked 8, he struck out 14, and he inherits runners at second and third with two outs here in the bottom of the seventh inning. Clippers have just tied this game at 3, and Khalil Watson, who is 1-for-3 in the game, we'll try to break this tie. Lefty against lefty. First pitch swung on and hit in the air towards center field. Coming on is Marte, and he will be there to make the catch, and that will retire the side. So the Clippers have to settle for the tie as they get one run in the bottom of the seventh. We head to the eighth. Ryan Mitchell is back with you as the Bats and Clippers are tied at 3.
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2: Back here at Huntington Park, it's a brand new ball game, three apiece through seven innings. Steven Perez out on the mound for the Clippers. And he's got to run through the heart of this order for the Louisville Bats with a big glob of yellow, orange, and red rain heading our way on the radar. The wind is screaming out towards straightaway center field. Nuelve Marte, who has had a huge impact on this game, is at the plate, takes a first pitch called strike. RBI single in the third, two-run homer in the fifth. Perez deals and hit the top of the zone for a called strike. Marte didn't like it, but he does not challenge the call. Marte, Tolia, Chavis due up for the Louisville Bats here in the top of the eighth inning. It looks like midnight skies overhead, and the sun has gone down. Next pitch, that's an elevated fastball. But you can see just beyond at the horizon, beyond the outfield wall, if you look at the Columbus skyline, you can see the sky, a much lighter blue, and then the clouds overhead blocking that out. Next pitch is served into center field. And that's the third hit of the game for Marte. Winds right now sustained over 20 miles per hour. And so for pitchers, it's imperative not to allow a ball that gets too far up in the air. Although, the fly ball from Khalil Watson that ended the Clippers' half of the seventh inning did get up in the air, and it did not appear to get much of a boost. In fact, the way Marte chased after it, he thought it was going to go farther than it did. So Marte is at first base now with his, again, third hit of the game. Michael Tolia is 0-for-3 so far. He digs into the right-handed batter's box. Nine homers on the year, 29 batted in. Perez delivers in the dirt for ball one. He gave up a hit to the first man he faced back in the seventh inning, Will Banfield. Then a sack bunt and back-to-back strikeouts. Just the lightest of rain falling right now. The pitch. High pop-up. Right side, Dom Nunez. That ball's going back into fair territory. Somebody better get there. It's going to fall in for, well, they might get the force at second. Indeed, they will. The second baseman, Juan Brito. Bob, that ball was off the bat headed to the seats.
3: It was.
2: And then Dom Nunez, tracking it, realized, well, I'm already way too far into foul territory. This one's coming back past me. And then Juan Brito overran it by a step. And it fell into fair territory. But because Marte couldn't leave first base, he was thrown out at second. So it's a very odd 4-6 fielder's choice. Still a runner at first for Chavis, who swings and misses at the pitch, strike one.
3: And Brito was laughing when he was going back to his position there. What else can you do, right? I mean, you got the out, so there it's a positive play. But it's,
2: the impact of that wind right now is heavy. Next pitch, breaking ball, just missed the top of the zone. So 20-mile-per-hour sustained winds, gusting up a few miles per hour higher than that. The pitch, and that is up and in. It's activity for the Clippers in the bullpen, a right-hander throwing, Tanner Burns. Set by Perez, checks the runner at first, comes to the plate, and a check swing. He did not go. That's, Bob, you are incredulous right now. I'll tell you why your incredulity is misplaced. Because on May 5th, when the Clippers headed out on the road, the new check swing

0: rule was put into place. 3-1 pitch is up and in for ball four. Chavis walks. And now they're at first and second. Ryvan Johnson. On May 5th, check swing rules in AAA changed. They're going to wave people off the field. I just saw the home plate umpire.
1: Yeah. The ground screw is going to put the tarp on right here.
0: Yeah, so the situation is they've got to get this tarp on now because the rain is coming. And if they wait until the rain is here, there's a good chance with this wind they wouldn't be able to get the tarp on the field. So they have called an all-hands-on-deck here at Huntington Park to try and have enough bodies to make sure that this tarp does not get out of hand. We're starting to see the raindrops fall now in a little greater fashion. And so we are going to...
2: Larry?
0: Here at Huntington Park, we're going to take a break. We'll be right back.
3: Honey, it's so hot in here. Our AC's broke again. I'm going to call my guy.
4: We've been there, and I'm not waiting 3 days for your guy again.
3: He eventually got here, and I only had to take off 2 days of work while he fixed it.
4: I'm not waiting 5 days again. I'm calling Dormar. They will come now. Not tomorrow, but now.
3: But
4: I already called Dormar. And there they are.
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0: Back here at Huntington Park, the tarp is on. 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
10: The National Weather Service in Wilmington has issued a severe thunderstorm warning for southern Franklin County, Ohio, northern Fairfield County, northern Pickaway County, southwestern Licking County, until 10 p.m. At 9:10 p.m., a severe thunderstorm was located 8 miles southeast of Jefferson, moving east at 35 miles an hour. Hazard, 60 miles an hour wind gusts. Source, radar indicated. Impact, expects damage to trees and power lines. Locations impacted include Columbus, Newark, Lancaster, Reynoldsburg, Grove City, Upper Arlington, Gahanna, Pickerington, Bexley, Heath, Grahamville, Pawtuskaloa, Canal Winchester, Groveport, Asheville, Baltimore, Buckeye Lake, Hebron, South Bloomfield, and Millersport. This includes the following interstates: I-70 in Ohio between mile markers 91 and 129, I-71 in Ohio between mile markers 92 and 112.
11: 17 hits combined, right? But it is. It's like getting the hits but not being able to get the guys all the way around. As a matter of fact, look, there are a pair of two-run home runs that factor in to the six total runs in this game. So
0: you take those two swings away,
11: yeah,
0: you're looking at a 1-1
11: run. Right, exactly. So it's been kind of strange, to be honest with you. But, you know, the hitters have come and the pitchers have come to take care of them. And it's the 3-3 tells the story of this game. That's how even this game has been. And, now we wait. Now we wait and see if this flows through or what happens.
0: Right. I was just about to say, The rain had light.

0: tightened up considerably.
1: Yeah.
0: And now somebody else turned the faucet back on, and it's coming down at a pretty good pace. So I've got 9:13 right now in the PM. We're going to step away and go back to programming, and we'll come back at the bottom of the 9 o'clock hour and let you know what's going on. At that point, unless it's news of a resumption, we're not going to really have much information for you. If there is a postponement of any kind, there is a minimum wait time of at least 30 minutes in minor league baseball. So we won't have any word of a postponement at the bottom of the hour, but maybe if this comes through quickly. And I don't know that that's going to happen, because right now we are getting the hardest rain we have had all night. But we will let you know what our situation is.
2: I'm not going to my car either way.
0: No.
2: Not in this.
0: No.
2: I might just stay here until... No.
0: That's.
2: I left and it was beautiful today. I didn't bring anything.
0: Sleep in the booth tonight. All right, so...
2: It's only a half day anyway.
0: That's true.
2: We'll be right back here
0: that's
2: in the morning.
0: That's exactly right. I actually brought a tent. I was going to put it out in the parking lot.
2: Okay. Carry that all the time?
0: Yeah. Well, hey, Boy Scout, always be prepared.
2: You are a Boy Scout, right? All right. That's
0: always
2: right.
0: Be prepared. Yeah. All right, we'll talk to you all in about 15 minutes. Bottom of the 9 o'clock hour, we'll update you what's going on in Huntington Park. 3-3 contest, Bats and Clippers in the top of the eighth inning.
3: Disappointing finish, as Kelvin likes to say?
4: They did.
3: Or were they fraudulent? Did you buy into them? And maybe they just
4: ran
3: into
4: the Knicks?
3: No, I'm talking about the
4: Pistons. Knicks just had a bad finish to the half.
3: Yeah, I saw that. All right, we want to hear from you. Where are you on the Pistons? 877-99 on Fox. What did you take away from their season and their collapse against the Cleveland Cavaliers? Rob Parker, Kelvin Washington on a Trash Talking Tuesday. 877-99 on Fox. Stick and stay.
5: Especially if you want to see Jason hit Rob in the head with a bat right now in US of A.
4: He just don't swing it like a Met.
3: That's right. All right, if it's a Met, he's going to swing and miss. Kelvin, when M-Drive first came to me, I'll be honest, I never heard of it.
4: Neither had I, but then I started paying attention to what was going on and, of course, paying attention to my body.
3: That's right. Same here. After 40, you know, energy drops, weight won't move. I look over at you, I get it. The gym stops.
4: First of all, I'm looking spelt over here.
3: The gym stops. Giving back what you put in.
4: 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Is it me?
3: Hey, it's not. 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
4: What about tater tots?
3: No. It's testosterone. 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
4: Any testaverde?
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4: What are you talking about?
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3: I'm one of the Cosbys. I go to hell, man.
1: Wait, heal me, not hell. All right. Why you put that man in hell?
0: 877-99 on Fox.
1: Let's take some calls, Rob.
0: Where are you, Pistons frauds? Or it was just a disappointing finish.
1: First of all, neither one of them. I didn't even pick the Pistons to get to the finals.
4: I was at Bill Cosby's house, too. Yeah. I had a drink, and I woke up disrobed.
1: Bill Cosby, by the way, is going to live, like, he's going to be 126. We're going to be like, where's Bill Cosby? Like,
3: he's gone.
1: Yeah.
0: Andre, in Massachusetts, you're on the Odd Couple Fox Sports Radio. What's up, Dre?
5: Hey, how you doing? Thanks for taking the call. Listen, it's not that you lose, it's how you lose. And the Pistons, they got absolutely Mike Tyson knocked out in that game 7. And that's why I have to concur with you, Rob, that they are frauds. What are they, down 15, 16 points at the half? Next thing you know, you look up in the third quarter, they're down 30, okay? And they got completely disrobed in that game. They allowed the Cleveland Cavaliers, under the capable leadership of Kenny Atkinson, to just go in there and mad dog them. And that's my big issue, specifically with Cade Cunningham, who's supposed to be an emerging superstar, right? These guys that have all the intangibles, 6'8", strong.
0: Right.
5: And you just go and you get in these high leverage moments and you blink. And I'm not giving him a pass, just like I'm not giving Anthony Edwards a pass. This whole AAUization, you know, all this potential, so on and forth. No, you need to show up in big moments. And they absolutely didn't show up at, you know, in no way, shape, or form. So it does speak, you know, I have to say, you're fraudulent. It speaks poorly to a team that was the number one overall seed in the Eastern Conference and expected to challenge to go to the NBA Finals. They have a lot of work to do in the offseason. They got to get this culture and the mindset in order. Thanks for taking the call.
0: All right. And I will appreciate say this. Had they beaten the Cavs, a lot of the people would have picked them over the Knicks because of their history with the Knicks of a hard-fought series, and they beat the brakes off the Knicks during the regular season.
1: And I would think it would have been a good series. I think they're a quality good team who needs some pieces. When Dan, you're relying on a guy like Danis Jenkins, a two-way player this year, holes to fill.
0: Yeah, but again,
1: I think we're mixing up with fraud. Like this, when we use the word fraud, let's get another call.
0: All right, Dion in Texas. You're on the Odd Couple Fox Sports Radio. What's up, Dion?
6: Hey, what's up, guys? I think, man, you know, Dre's normally spot on. He's spot off on this one. The biggest frauds out there in the East is the Boston Celtics, who've been to the playoffs.
1: That's a great point.
6: 8 years in a row, and they have gone through these lumps and bruises, and that's what Detroit's doing.
0: They're not frauds if you've won a championship.
1: Yes, you
0: are. Dion, I'm not going to buy that. It doesn't matter.
6: How many times were they the
0: Pistons have won 3 in their franchise history. What are you talking about?
1: Wait a minute.
0: And I'm not going to buy that, Dion.
1: So I win one, I don't have to do everything again?
0: No, nobody said that, but they're not frauds because they went through it and they won.
1: That's exactly why they're frauds.
0: No, the Pistons were the number one seed.
1: And they won
0: 60 games, Dion. Don't let them off the hook.
1: Nobody's
0: they were supposed to beat the Cavs.
6: Here's the truth.
0: Stop it.
6: Here's the truth. They've missed the playoffs 4 seasons in a row.
0: Nobody's talking about the past. I don't care.
1: You just said the Boston Celtics won a championship.
0: I don't care.
1: That's in the past.
0: They won 60 games. They won the first 2 games. They won the first. How did they win the first 2 games without
6: Cleveland
0: the shooting and without the center? How did they win the first 2 games?
1: Can't answer your question.
6: Cleveland got more seniority. Cleveland's been around the block before.
0: Stop it, Dion. You always go. Dion, are you wearing mittens and baby booties? What do you got on? You want me to give you your baba? Stop it.
6: You got to lose, then you win.
0: No, it doesn't work like that.

0: That's how it
1: works. Just like you thought the Lions have made the next step too, and last year after they went to the NFC Championship game, right? What was the next step?
2: You just said we're not talking about the past. Stop. You just said it. Why are you the one bringing up Detroit teams? And then, not to mention frauds. The two teams that, if you ask me, who are the frauds? It's the Celtics and the Nuggets.
1: They're not.
2: Two
1: teams. They both won championships.
2: Who'd you expect to make to the championship in the East?
1: Stop it.
2: Who'd you expect to make it?
1: Yeah, but that doesn't make them frauds.
2: And
1: come on.
2: I did too, the Celtics.
1: No, the Pistons were never the number one seed. They were never. They were never a number one seed. That was a fraudulent.
2: Who have the same team, same coach? That's fraudulent. To be the guy who wins the MVP 3 out of 4 years,
1: and you got your nerve to sit here and talk about Kane was on the face of the NBA.
2: That's fraudulent.
1: That's fraudulent too.
2: Yes. All right. So that's the description of fraudulent. A team that choked in a game seven, didn't play great. That's not fraudulent for a team that's young as heck, who ain't even
1: nobody cares about that, about them being young.
2: That's literally what it takes.
1: 877-99 on Fox. How about Andre
2: the Celtics ain't fraudulent.
1: In Mississippi? You're on the Odd Couple, Fox Sports Radio.
3: What's going on, guys?
1: How are you? You know I'm worked up.
3: Yeah, I'm worked up. I'm trying to figure out what are we talking about here. We talking about one superstar with a bunch of scrubs.
2: Please tell this man.
1: Okay, but wait a minute, Andre. When they won the first two games of this series, I don't want you to have a different kind of. You're thinking about it after the fact, and now you want to use that K didn't have anybody. But when they were up.
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5: We are back here at Huntington Park. The Columbus Clippers and Louisville Bats knotted in a 3-3 tie. 3 runs, 8 hits, 1 error for the Louisville Bats, 3 runs, 9 hits, no errors for the Columbus Clippers. Now, the Bats are at the plate. Virtually in this ballgame, situationally, with two men aboard and only one out. We've been in a delay now for not quite half an hour. And so certainly, and the Clippers had action in the bullpen, so Stephen Perez is not going to pick this game up. Even if we do get back to action tonight, the rain appears to be lightening up a little bit. But if we were able to return to play tonight, Tanner Burns was warming up, he probably would have come into the ballgame. And Bob, we talked about it before we went into the break. Everybody that's come to the plate tonight, both teams, they've hit the ball hard. There have been a lot of Adam balls tonight. A lot of batting averages don't look probably like they should after the way the baseball has been hit. But the pitchers for both sides, for the most part, have kept those hard-hit balls from turning into runs. And so we've had an interesting low-scoring affair here tonight. Hopefully we can get more baseball in, but if not, sometimes when you have a game like that and you have to sleep on it to finish up, it can look very different in the morning.
6: Yeah, it can. You know, when you're talking about this, what pitchers on both sides have really stopped is stringing things together in this game. Louisville got 2 hits in the third. It started with a leadoff triple, and then there was a 2-out single. So that was 1 run. 2-run home run Marte hit in the 5th inning. That accounts for their 3. On the Clippers side of things, they got the 2-run home run from Valera in the 4th inning. And then in the 7th inning, it was Juan Brito with the 2-out single into right field that drove home Milan Tolentino. So, I mean, that's it. They haven't really strung things together, either one of them. I mean, the Clippers had 3 consecutive hits with 2 outs in the 7th inning. That's the first time in the game they were able to put 3 hits together. There was the 2 with the Valera home run. His was the 2nd hit of the inning. But, yeah, again, balls are getting hit hard all over the place, but not necessarily falling in for hits. And that's been the difference, and it's been that on both sides. So, yeah, I don't know. It's so weird. Like, you could sleep on this and come back and have to finish it tomorrow, and all of a sudden nobody can hit the ball, or they're stringing together hits like it's going out of style. You just never know. You're absolutely right. So we'll see what happens with the weather here, but it was really kind of a fun ball game the way that it was going on, because of the way that the pitching and defense was able to keep the hard hit balls in check and not let either offense really rack it up in the way of a crooked inning.
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0: game tonight is a final. Hill City put 16 runs on the board on 14 hits, and they beat up on Salem tonight, 16-2, the final score there. Lake County, they had an off night, only 14 runs. But they beat Lansing by a 14-1 final score. 14 runs on 11 hits for the Captains. The Akron Rubber Ducks, they scored 8. 8-4 winners over Harrisburg. So it's been a big day around the minor league system. All of the affiliates are done for the night, and they have done their job. They came away victorious. We'll look at the major league scores as well. We talked about the Cleveland Guardians taking on the Detroit Tigers in a very important four-game series for Cleveland. They were able to get a run late in the seventh inning and win that ball game by a 4-3 final score. So they've guaranteed themselves no worse than a split in Detroit. They take the first two games. Today, couple of RBIs for Travis Bazzani. He hit his second major league home run. He had two hits. His batting average is now up to .299. Travis, when he first got up here, got up to, well, both the AAA and the major league level. But at the major league level this year, the hits weren't necessarily falling early. The good at-bats were still there. He was drawing walks. He was making some pretty good contact, and now he's being rewarded.
1: Yeah, he is. And I think we talked about this when he was playing here. When you are a first overall pick, the expectation is you're just going to show up and you're going to be able to play at whatever level that you are at. And that is not a realistic expectation, quite honestly, because every level you move to, it gets harder and harder and harder. And now he's at the top of the heap. But as you said, maintaining the same approach, what he has shown in his really brief time in the minor leagues is if you keep that approach and you don't change a lot, you just stay with what has worked for you, it will work for you again. And so, yeah, it's good to see him starting to have those hits fall at the major league level. It's great for him, and it's great for the Guardians. I mean, that you take that guy first overall because you think he's going to be able to help you, and he's going to be able to do some great things, so it's good to see that starting to happen.
0: And there are no guarantees in that. Spencer Torkelson is a 1-1 pick for the Detroit Tigers. He's been at the major league level for a long time and has never really found his footing. He homered today for the Detroit Tigers, but even with that, he is batting .194 on the season. He's had some really high moments for, you know, weeks or a couple of months of sustained success at the major league level, but you know, you look at the overall body of work, and for a 1-1 pick, it makes you realize how hard baseball is, not only to play, but to predict. And Travis Bazzani right now, he's got his feet wet, and he's starting to now not just tread water, but swim. And so that's a very good sign for him. Another good sign, Parker Messick, 2 earned runs in 5 innings. He continues to pitch very well at the major league level.
1: That guy, he just, every time I watch him pitch, and last year we got to see him pitch here, right? But I turn on the TV and I watch him, and I'm like, this guy is just total bulldog. Yes. That's what he is. He is just going to eat you up and throw strikes. And if you can beat me, go ahead and beat me, because I bet you can't. And most nights he's right.
0: He's got a 2.45 ERA in his... Now, he pitched in the majors last year, but he's still a rookie. He didn't exceed the number of innings. He didn't exceed the number of outings. And so he is still technically a rookie. If he does this all year long, now if Bazzani does what he does, and you know, you look also, you know, you talk about the Detroit Tigers, they've got a guy in Kevin McGonigal who is hitting .288. He's actually hit the skids, but in April, McGonigal was batting almost .400 for the Tigers. The American League Rookie of the Year battle, there are several candidates throughout the American League, but these two teams, you wonder if. And oh, by the way, let's not forget about Chase DeLauder, right? So if you're the Cleveland Guardians, you've got Messick, DeLauder, and Bazzani, a pitcher, an infielder, and an outfielder, all who are rookies who have a legitimate shot at a Rookie of the Year award. DeLauder is batting .268, but he's had some ups and downs. He's found himself a home in Cleveland, obviously. So it's going to be very interesting to see how that goes. And as we, you know, kind of take a look at the standings in the American League after Cleveland's victory against the Tigers, they are now, Cleveland, 28-22. 2.5 games ahead of, I know this is shocking, the Chicago White Sox are in second place in the American League Central. Those are the only two teams above water right now. White Sox lost yesterday. They're 24-23. The Twins, 22-26. Kansas City, they're 7 games back at 20-28. But the Tigers at 20-29 now. Most people thought that the division belonged to Detroit this year. Neither

0: Detroit nor Cleveland made any big offensive acquisitions over the offseason, so neither team improved a ton defensively with outside additions. They were counting on the internal guys to come up and do the job. For Cleveland, it's worked, and for Detroit outside of McGonagall, it really has not, and so that's why we talked about this earlier in the game. This series, it's early, it's only four games. But if the Guardians can sweep a four-game series, not easy to do against anybody, but if they can do that against the Tigers and push them to what would be, if they sweep 9.5 games out in the middle of May, that would be a big, big get for Cleveland.
1: That would be an absolutely big get for Cleveland. And as you're talking about relying upon the guys that are coming up through your system, I mean, look, the Cleveland Guardians, that's what they are, right? That is the way they are going to be competitive, stay competitive, get to the top of the division, get to the playoffs. They're going to build it from within. It's all about scouting and developing. And look, we were talking about this during the game. Cooper Ringel, a guy that comes up here last year and gets some AAA time. Khalil Watson, remember when he got called up here last year? He was batting in the eighth spot, in the ninth spot. Where is he right now? He's an everyday center fielder. He's in the third spot of the order here tonight. He has a prominent role. So these guys are developing. So, look, if you're one of these smaller market teams, that's the way that you compete. Yes. You have got to draft and develop extremely well, and the Guardians, to their credit, they're doing it. You talked about the three guys they have that could be in the discussion for the Rookie of the Year. That's what you're supposed to do. That's what you need to do. The Tampa Bay Rays, we've watched what they've done for years, draft, develop, analytics, the whole nine yards. It works, and it gets you to the playoffs. Can it get you a World Series title? The Guardians hope so.
0: Around the International League, as we take a look at the standings, the Memphis Redbirds continue to play good ball. Now, they've cooled off. Nobody's going to be able to maintain what they were doing early in the season. They're still playing 600 ball, 27-18. They're a half game ahead of Nashville, who has surged, winning their last eight games in a row. Nashville now up to second place, a half game back. These Louisville Bats, a game out. Gwinnett, losers of three in a row. They've dropped to fourth place, but you know, for those of you watching on Clippers TV, that's a whole lot of teams within four games of first place. So you play a six-game series over the course of the week. Really hard to sweep a six-game series. But if you have a good week, it can still be hard to jump because there are so many other teams on that list. You know, going first to ninth, or first to 20th, is a nine-game separation. Indianapolis and Norfolk are tied at 18-27 for last place. We're past the halfway mark of the first half, so time is obviously getting a little bit short for those folks at the very bottom. We've got the top half here. Any one of those teams can be your first half champion, but the Clippers at four games back and those teams three games back, Worcester, Jacksonville, and Syracuse, because there are so many teams in front of you, it can be challenging because some of those teams are going to win every night, right? It's Bob, you spend so much time around the National Hockey League and the way the points system are there and the divisions and the wild card. Yeah, maybe you're only 3 points out of a wild card spot, but if you've got to jump four or five teams and those teams are all playing, probably some of them are going to pick up points, even if it's a loser's point in an overtime or a shootout game, and it can just be tough to overcome a deficit.
1: Yeah, and when you look at this, like, you look at the teams that are in front of you. If you're the Clippers, Syracuse, but you're not seeing them. You're not seeing Jacksonville. You're not getting a chance to go head to head. You're getting a chance to go head to head with Louisville right now. You know, but Memphis, Nashville, all those teams, you don't get a chance to control your destiny. You can win games, and if they're winning games, you go absolutely nowhere. To your point, right? And so that's what's most frustrating about that. It looks great that you're only four games back, but you know. But if you go on a streak, I mean, look, like with Nashville, you win eight in a row, and there they are. They're up there just half game out. So you got to get on a big streak. But the way that this league is, and with, as you said, the six-game series, it's easier to go 3-3 than it is to go 5-1.
0: I know. The
1: right?
0: Clippers have done it 5 weeks in a row.
1: I know. So to the point. So, look, but you're in it. Your record's over 500 as you come into this one tonight. So you're on the right track.
0: Well, we're not on the right track for finishing this ball game tonight. We've got official word now. Today's game is suspended, and we will pick it up tomorrow. So tomorrow's regularly scheduled game was set to start at 12:05. That's when we're going to resume this game. It'll be a 12:05 first pitch for the resumption of this ball game, and we'll play it to its conclusion. If that's after 8:30.

0: innings, as the Clippers hope that it is, that's fine. If it's after 9 innings, the Clippers hope that's not the case, unless it's a walk-off. If it's extra innings, we will play this game to its conclusion tomorrow, and then about half an hour after that game finishes, we will play the regularly scheduled game, which will be a full 9-inning game. So that's our situation here tonight, and it's unfortunate that we're not going to be able to finish this ball game because it was a lot of fun. It was a dandy game.
1: It was.
0: But we will play it tomorrow and finish it off. Again, 12:05 will be our first pitch. We'll take the air at high noon. We'll bring this game to its conclusion, and then we'll have a 9-inning game after that. So bonus baseball tomorrow at Huntington Park. This copyrighted broadcast is presented by the authority of the Columbus Clippers and may not be reproduced or retransmitted in any form, and the accounts and descriptions of this game may not be disseminated without the express written consent of the Columbus Clippers. So that'll do it from Huntington Park tonight for our folks back in the radio studios, all the TV production crew here at Huntington Park who did a great job making sure that the cameras didn't get struck by lightning or damaged by the deluge that came through here. And I'm going to give a shout-out to the grounds crew as well before we head out of here because they did an absolute...
2: Which was everybody tonight. If you were in anyone's field of vision, you were on the field to put the tarp on.
0: People coming out of the hot dog lines with hot dogs in each hand and one sticking out of their mouth. They were down there helping with the tarp and everything. But for everybody on the broadcast, my broadcast partner, Bob McGilligan, this is Ryan Mitchell saying one final time from Huntington Park. We are in a suspended game, tied at 3, and we will pick it up tomorrow at noon. Thanks for listening. Good night, everybody.
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11: 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This is Covino and Rich.
13: You know what, man? 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It's hard to play against a Wemby that wants revenge. The big stage, it's rising to that occasion. It's the big moment because you wake up the next day, and you're right, casual fans, but all the fans are reminded that he's the future of the league, he's the new GOAT, and he's the new standard, man. And you know, they're seeing this guy in comparison to other 6 foot seven, 7 foot dudes, and he still looks like a man, an alien playing with regular civilians.
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0: 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Stu Gotts and Company. Live. Covino and Rich. The Odd Couple with Rob Parker and Kelvin Washington. The Jason Smith Show with Mike Harmon. 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

0: And you listened or and
1: I listened to all of them. Yeah. He was closing out a deal.
0: 100%. Talking about the new Drake. 3 albums. One night.
1: Crazy.
0: All right. I come with Robin Kelvin on the Trash Talking Tuesday. Shout out to everybody who participated in Trash Talking Tuesday. Appreciate
2: good job.
0: It.
2: Really good job.
0: Absolutely.
2: Right?
0: Everybody got some smoke. All right. If you missed any of today's show, Ian will have the full version, the best of version. Everything will be up at the end of the show. Just search Evante. The iCouple. Evante.
2: Evante, he's producing tomorrow too, right?
0: Yeah.
3: Shout out, yes, I am.
0: By the way, what does your hat say? I've been looking. I like the hat.
3: Brixton. This is new. Brand new. I'm like, yeah. This is a hard launch of this hat.
0: All right. Very nice. I can tell you got excited when I asked. You look like you were honored that I asked about that. Now I looked in there. You know,
2: you need an MLB bro hat. That's what you
0: because
2: need.
0: Because you need to know.
2: That's right.
0: Well, he is Evante.
2: That's right. And
0: the not that you only have to be a bro to wear.
1: Don't you dare, Rob.
2: No, I was just saying, and the Cavs are up 10. Can you believe this? Where
0: yeah,
2: we are?
0: The Knicks can't score. They can't score right now.
2: Yeah, they're up that 10. It's 4:52 left. There's a lot of time in the game. No one's saying the game's over, but
0: Jalen Brunson missing free throws does not help. You gotta knock those down. All right. So check out the podcast. Just search out a couple FSR. Let's get to last call.
4: This is the last call.
0: Last call.
5: It's last call.
6: Last call time on the Odd Couple.
0: Hey now. I'm calling on that chair. Who we got?
2: Tyron.
0: That was
2: in
0: funny.
2: Tennessee. You're on the Odd Couple Fox Sports Radio. What's up, Tyron? You are the last caller here on the Odd Couple Fox Sports Radio.
7: All right. What's up, player from the Himalayas? What's up?
0: All right, what's up, original Mac from way back?
7: Man, you know what, man? I got two quick things. First of all, man, I can't believe, Rob, you're right, man. The Pistons are frauds, man. There's no way around it, man. Number one, the Orlando series showed us that because they should have lost that series in six. 9 times out of 10, Orlando don't blow a 24-point lead. So that right there was step one. Step two, when you blow a 9-point lead with 2.5 minutes left in game 5 against Cleveland, you come back and beat them down in the house, you game 7 in your building, and you got legends there, and you don't capitalize on another James Harden dumpster fire moment, they get away with that and they blow you out. You don't just get beat. You get destroyed. Oh, yeah, Pistons are complete, utter, certified frauds. Simple as that, man. I don't get how anybody can't see that. And number two, hey, man, look here, dog. This Wimby kid is real, players. This kid is something. I'm going to tell you right now, everybody keeps trying to say, oh, OKC still might steal this. Let me tell you something. OKC is done. They done beat them 5 times out of 6 times this year. They beat them last night without Darian Fox.
0: All right. Who was that again? Who was his name?
3: Tyron.
0: Let me tell you about it. Tyron was so fired up, he had a megaphone into the phone. Tyron wasn't playing with us.
1: Tyron, there's a defibrillator in the phone. It can't even register. It's excited.
0: Tyron was fired.
2: He was excited because the Super Bowl's coming in, right?
0: That,
2: in Tennessee?
0: That's what we're about? Oh, no. In 2030.
2: Right? In 2030.
0: I thought you were talking about this coming year. I'm about to say, we're going to Tennessee. It's here this year.
2: No, it's
0: right?
2: Here in LA. So, yeah. we'll save a lot of money for the network.
0: I was going to say, is that good or bad for you? Like, some people are like, hey, it's home. I don't have to do it.
2: No,
0: some people,
2: I'm going to lobby for a hotel downtown so I don't have to.
0: No. That's happening, right?
2: I want a hotel downtown.
0: Yeah, we got to be close to work.
2: Convention center.
0: Yeah.

0: I can't. My car's tripping.
1: Plus, it's a Marriott, and I need the points, so I'll do that.
0: But Kelvin, how do you know your car is already acting up? I'm just saying, my car's tripping.
1: It will be tripping next February.
2: Well, Rob said you guys actually have to rent your own set this time, too.
1: That's right.
0: I was a little, I'm like, dang, we had fun in New Orleans. Shout out to New Orleans, man. We had a good time.
1: Everything
0: out there.
1: Except for the rat. Everything else was good.
2: Hey, yo.
1: Everything but the big
2: Rob,
1: dead rat.
2: Caution.
0: When I tell you the contrast of the two people, the lady couldn't have been more nonchalant. You couldn't have been more scared. She goes, hey, watch out for the rat. Rob doesn't even look at the rat.
1: I want to look down. Yo.
0: Just took off running. By the way, the Cavs are, that's unethical basketball. I just hate Brunson, Harden, SGA. It drives me crazy. It's the new current NBA, but man, it drives me crazy.
1: So far, the Cavs,
0: they look good. I like that they're penetrating. They're playing the giving ball to the bigs.
1: They're feeding the bigs.
3: Hey, yo.
0: Just to the hole. That didn't help either.
4: Hold up.
0: Just
2: Kelvin, they're penetrating what?
1: Oh my.
0: It's just
1: came back anyway.
0: Yeah.
2: You definitely did.
0: All right. With that being said, it's a good game.
1: The Jason Smith Show with Mike Harmon is coming up next.
5: 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I never hear it, so I never miss it.
3: Did you hear that?
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2: These guys are sick, man.
9: The Canadians in overtime beat the Sabres 3-2. Oh, man, guys are throwing uniforms and throwing gloves everywhere. It is some kind of scene right now. Sticks are breaking on the ice. The Sabres are extremely, they just look like a 1,000-yard stare right now. The Canadiens celebrating on the ice. Again, the final in overtime. Montreal wins it 3-2. So, now we know the final four in the NHL. We have the Golden Knights and the Avalanche, the Carolina Hurricanes, and the Montreal Canadiens.
10: Yeah, we're watching the replay as it flows in. I mean, just not a lot of defensive pressure as they skated into the zone, able to get it straight on net.
9: Yeah, I can't tell if it got deflected on the way in. Newhook with the shot. No, it just looks like it was a flutter ball.
10: Just a flutter ball.
9: It looks like it just fluttered between.
10: Goes by.
9: Yeah, but between his glove and his pad. Just a flutter ball that goes between the glove and the pad, and that wins it.
10: Enough traffic in front to obscure the vision just a little bit. And
9: how many times do you hear it? You know, you get to overtime, and it's one of those crazy, fluky goals that decides the Stanley Cup.
10: But, we always say, old rule of thumb, right? You coached your daughter's soccer team. What are you doing? Stop playing with the ball.
9: Yeah.
10: 18 passes is like a long, protracted drive in the NFL. Eventually, something bad's going to happen.
9: Yeah.
10: Just put the ball on net.
9: And that's the one thing.
10: Put the puck on net.
9: That's one thing I always say this. I said, you know what the prettiest sight is? You know, you go around and go, oh, making a play. The prettiest sight is the goalie picking the ball out of the back of the net. The prettiest sight is the puck.
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1: Knicks fans seem way too confident in their chances against the Cleveland Cavaliers. 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We were there last year, but we've never been here before when Stephen A. Smith and Kendrick Perkins and even Taylor feels like this series is going to be easy. 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
8: It's late third quarter in Game 1 of the NBA's East Finals in New York. The Cavaliers lead the Knicks 79-64. Donovan Mitchell with 24 points and 6 steals. Cavs had 14 turnovers in this game, but the Knicks from three-point range, 4 of 23. The Knicks led by Jalen Brunson, 17 points. Jason Kidd is no longer the Mavericks head coach as they've, quote, mutually parted ways, according to the team. The Vancouver Canucks fired coach Adam Foote and his staff. Nashville will host the Super Bowl in 2030 in its new stadium. Carlos Alcaraz will miss the French Open and Wimbledon with his wrist injury. To baseball, Freddie Freeman of the Dodgers with a two-run homer top of the first. Manny Machado of the Padres, a two-run homer bottom of the first. That game's 2-2 in San Diego, end of one. Rangers lead 7-0 at Colorado in the fifth. Yankees lead 5-3 in the ninth against Toronto. Tampa Bay won again. I'm Steve DeSager.
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1: Now, live from the Fox Sports Radio studios, here they are, Jason Smith and Mike Harmon.
20: Knicks in four! Knicks in four! Knicks in four! Knicks in four! Knicks in four! Knicks in four! Knicks in four! Knicks in four!
9: How did the Chalamet breakup affect the Knicks' mindset entering game one? 877-99.
20: Knicks in four!
9: It's still the third quarter. It's the third quarter of the game. It's the third quarter.
20: Knicks in four.
9: Okay, save this so when the Knicks come back and win, we play it the beginning of next hour.
20: So we're never going to play
9: it? Okay, save it. Save
21: that would be one hell
9: so
21: of a comeback.
9: The beginning of next hour.
21: Considering what you just watched this third quarter.
9: Save
21: it. I've
20: Knicks
21: watched
20: in
21: it.
20: Four.
21: This
20: Knicks is, and four.
9: It's
20: Knicks and four.
9: It's not been great, Bob.
21: No.
9: It's not been great. The Jason Smith Show with Mike Harmon live from the Fox Sports Radio studios. We are live as always. 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Minute and a half to go in the third quarter. The Cavaliers
20: Knicks
9: have
20: in
9: taken
20: four.
9: An 81-66 lead over the Knicks. This third quarter for Cleveland has been incredible. For the Knicks, it has been abysmal. They have just fouled Mitchell Robinson the last three times he has had the basketball. He has not made a free throw. The heck of Robinson working for the Cavaliers. It is a 15-point lead. They are doing whatever they want to offensively. They look like the team that is more polished coming off rest. The Knicks look like a team that is looking for answers, which is the exact opposite, obviously, with the Knicks coming off the big rest, the Cavaliers having played on Sunday, and right now they're enjoying the vapors of that seven-game win.
20: Knicks
9: and
20: four.
9: Really, it's been the Cavaliers in the third quarter. The Knicks are chasing defensively. They're over-pursuing so much, and Josh Hart on Donovan Mitchell is just not working, right? I, the beginning of the third quarter, I said, this is not working. Got to change it up. This is not working. That he is absolutely torching Josh Hart. Mitchell's the only one really.

0: having a phenomenal game on the Cavaliers tonight. Everything is going through him. He's got six steals to go along with the 24 points. Cavaliers are up big with a minute to go in the third.
1: Yeah, 13 career playoff games, game ones for Donovan Mitchell. He's averaged 33 points a game in route to another one of those performances tonight. He's been fantastic. You look at Harden's plus 19, only 9 points, which matches the season low that occurred in the game seven. But offensively, they've just been motoring through the Knicks roster. And we've talked about it a lot of wondering how much the end of the regular season and the first couple of rounds were really indicative of where they're at defensively or whether that could be exposed. And tonight, flat footed, a lot of standing around and opportunities getting to the rim. You've seen some wide open into the lane for Mitchell, for Harden. And then talk about turnovers. It's been fairly ugly in that regard over the course of the night. And the Knicks cold shooting out the gate. They're 4 of 23 from three-point range.
0: Yeah, it's not been great. It's not been great.
1: And your guy, hey, I'll give you a positive.
0: Yeah.
1: The rest of the Knicks are 10 of 11 from the foul line.
0: Yeah, oh, no, everybody else is great.
1: As long as Mitchell Robinson stays the hell away from the painted stripe.
0: Everybody else is great. However, it is 4 fouls on Donovan Mitchell right now. 4 fouls still late in the third quarter for him, so that's going to be something to watch. The way I look at this game, right, the way I see this game going, and you're going to call me crazy, but
2: you're crazy.
0: Even if it ends, thank you, Frostberg.
1: Even
0: if it ends with Cleveland winning this game, I still feel pretty good.
2: What do you mean if?
0: This feels like, it's not the whole fourth quarter, dude. Have you seen an NBA game? These leads tend to disappear at times. This seems like a feeling out game. When a team ends a series, and one team hasn't played in a while, another team has played just a couple of days ago. Look, I thought this was going to be, hey, James Harden was going to be falling on his sneakers and it was going to be a Knicks blowout. But obviously, sometimes we see that a team that has just played, hey, we're still in that mode, playing every other day. Here we are again here, new opponent, and we've played. We take you a little bit by surprise. I think everybody is surprised the way the Cavaliers are playing, the way they're maneuvering the offense. They're getting down low. The Knicks defense is not playing well. Again, they're over-pursuing. They're too aggressive. This feels like it's one of those, okay, feeling out games where it's not going well for the Knicks, but I haven't seen anything tonight that tells me, all right, this is going to be a problem the rest of the series. The Knicks do have to figure out the best way to guard Donovan Mitchell because, as I said, Josh Hart is not the answer. But outside of that, I see a lot more aggressiveness from the Cavaliers. I see a lot more of them moving around, and that's kind of why we are where we are right now. I haven't seen where the Cavaliers are going to really give anybody problems. They're going to give them problems the rest of the series, but I see tonight, right now, this was not what the Knicks had expected. Things are not going well. Their body language is bad, and here we are at the end of the third quarter, and the Knicks are going to be down by at least 15 going to the fourth. So while overall not a great night, I look at it and say, okay, obviously the next game's a big one, but I expect a big adjustment. Again, still fourth quarter to go, but I expect them to adjust more. I haven't seen anything tonight that's really scary.
1: You buried the Thunder last night, and they went to double overtime.
0: Well, all of a sudden, Wemby's turned into, I am Superman. I'm Galactus showing up.
1: But is he going to be able to do that for 3 more games versus here? I mean, they've handled you pretty easily.
0: Yeah.
1: Through 3 quarters.
0: I think the Knicks shooting is going to come back. I don't think
1: they're at home.
0: They're not going to shoot like this from 3. Brunson's not going to miss free throws like he is tonight.
1: They're playing like the Pistons did in game 7.
0: This is a bad night for the Knicks. That's what,
1: and the Magic and the Celtics. It's,
0: look, I thought it would be the reverse of this. I thought the Knicks would be out after the hunger and coming out, but I think they get a little bit of a reality check here. The playoffs have gone so well for them. But yeah, I mean it's a bad night, right? It's a bad night. Jalen Brunson's having a bad night. The Knicks having a bad night defensively. Everything is not going their way. Cleveland is playing well. I give Cleveland a lot of credit. They have come in attacking the basket. They're making the extra pass. The Knicks are doing a lot of things I have not seen them do in the playoffs. So it's one game. I honestly feel like it's just one game. Because I'd be the first guy saying, I can't believe I got lulled into this false insecurity with beating the Sixers, man. They stink. They would have lost to the Celtics. No, I'd be giving you that if I felt that way. I just feel like tonight, not a great night for them. And game one and game two are going to be two different things.
1: We shall see. We've got one more quarter to go for this one. I like your optimism, trying to stay glass half full as you watch the replay of James Wood and his inside the park grand slam just moments

0: That was really a four-base
1: error.
0: So
1: you were doing your... Yeah. No, hey, you know what? He tried to make a tough play.
0: He tried to catch a fly ball and didn't catch it.
1: No, no, no. That was Pete Crow Armstrong against the Brewers with plenty of space between him and the fence.
0: I did not watch our
1: you
0: left
1: were
0: fielder.
1: Watching.
0: He did not yell at a fan in the stands and lose his mind and say bad stuff. He did not do that.
1: Well, he at least crashed into a wall and made an effort, whereas PCA was lollygagging. Much like we've seen defensively just standing still. You would think with all the days off, with the weight of everything that's gone on and the hyperbole around this team, right? Because we owe to the fact that you haven't been on the biggest stage since 1999. You got two series. And now in theory, the Red Sea parted because we got James Harden and Donovan Mitchell coming to town.
0: Yeah. Well, look, Mitchell has been terrific, right? You know, showing up tonight wearing the Mets hat to the game, which is a bit, why is Don Mitchell wearing a Mets hat? Obviously, he's grown up. He's a New York kid. Mm-hmm. He's a Mets fan, so it's hard for me to hate him because he loves the Mets like I do.
1: You still have to hate him now because he's owning you.
0: I still feel like he's wearing that hat to troll. Hey, you could have had me, but you didn't. Whatever. Danny Ainge wanted the entire world for you, just wouldn't trade you to the Knicks. So it's not like it's the Knicks' fault. But yeah, this is a bit, I'm excited to be back here and I'm going to show you, right? He's like Reggie Miller or Halliburton walking back into the Garden, where I'm extra motivated because I'm playing in Madison Square Garden, where I'm not going to be this guy most other nights, but, an MSG with the lights on, look how good I'm going to be, right? That's the kind of night that Mitchell is having.
1: Well, tonight. But we talked about it, right? Just the game ones, he has come to play. Now you just have to see, can you keep that energy defensively? What answer do they have? That's the bigger question, right? Is this the Knicks team that for the first half plus of the season, we openly mocked? You can go find all sorts of tape about the lack of defensive acumen.
0: Well, look, I told you from the beginning, Josh Hart on him is a bad. I told you last night before we were talking about game one. I feel like I could coach the Knicks. I'm like, Josh Hart on Donovan Mitchell is not a great matchup. Josh Hart should be on James Harden. What did I tell you? Harden's going to try to foul bait. It's getting late in the playoffs. He's 37. As long as the Knicks keep him off of the free throw line, he's going to struggle. Josh Hart is the guy for James Harden. Maybe you want Bridges, maybe Anunoby, whatever it's going to be, but it needs to be somebody a little bit more athletic on Donovan Mitchell. And as you see, Josh Hart is picking him up right at the arc, and Mitchell's just blowing by him. Well, yeah. I mean, this is not even close. Like, okay, how much more do you have to see that Josh Hart on Donovan Mitchell is not working? Like, I really expect there to be a big change in the fourth quarter, at least if anything, to set up game two that, okay, we're going to make it a little bit harder for Donovan Mitchell to really run things like he is tonight.
1: 11 of 17 from the field is Mitchell right now. He has shot one free throw. James Harden, zero.
2: Knicks and four. Knicks and four. Knicks and four. Jason, Knicks and four.
0: It still can be Knicks and four. We got the whole fourth quarter to go.
2: You're just dumb.
0: We got the whole fourth quarter to go. Would you stop? Listen.
2: You're just dumb.
0: Hey, what time is the Laker game tonight?
2: Yeah, exactly.
0: What time is the Laker game tonight? What time is the Laker game tonight?
2: The fact that you didn't know this was coming.
0: What time? You didn't know this was coming. You're just saying
2: really?
0: The opposite.
2: Oh, really?
0: All of a sudden, you love James Harden. You love James Harden all of a sudden.
2: For 6 months, this was coming.
0: You love James Harden all of a sudden.
2: This is what the Knicks do. Poop. In their pants.
1: Yeah, it really didn't
2: matter. That's all they do, Jason.
0: I hope the Lakers are enjoying Cancun. I hope you're enjoying your time.
2: Wow, way to deflect. All of a sudden, your Knicks aren't that good, are they?
0: My team is in the Eastern Conference Finals.
2: Well, are they? They haven't showed up yet.
0: That's my team is. I'm kind of watching them on television right now. I'm watching them play.
2: Kind of.
1: They got 69 points through three quarters, though.
0: I'm not watching,
1: so that's good for
0: I'm not watching your team anywhere. I'm not watching your team anywhere. I haven't seen your team anywhere in a while. Maybe like a whole
2: round. Does that make you feel better about your team getting blown out at home?
0: No, it makes me feel good that my team is playing and your team is not.
2: Well, they're not really playing.
0: And you're just bitter, man.
2: Not really playing.
0: The Knicks live rent-free in
2: Knicks
0: your head.
2: Knicks in four.
0: They live
2: Knicks in four.
0: Rent-free in your head.
2: Hey, I'm rooting for Knicks in four, but that's not possible anymore.
0: You're never rooting for the Knicks in four. Harmon's not even rooting for the Knicks in four.
2: Get out of here with that garbage.
0: No.
1: No, Knicks, no. You're no, not. Knicks, no. No, Knicks, no.
0: So we are into the fourth quarter, first minute, still 83-69, Cavaliers with the lead. But again, it's not gone well, but I've not seen anything crazy.
1: You know, I'm a Harden guy. So, I mean, you know, the old guys that are still out there, a little bit of acting and whatever he's hiding in that beard.
0: Yeah, I am firmly...
2: The Knicks are hiding in it, Mike.
0: Yeah, look, they've not been good. I'm telling you, they've not been good tonight.
2: Shooters are hiding in it.
0: They're all hiding everywhere. I can't tell you one aspect of the Knicks tonight that has gone well, right?
2: Because they suck.
0: Brunson's not been good. Dude, you're

0: team is gone, man.
1: Right, yes. Because sucky
2: teams is what they do.
1: Play in the Eastern Conference Finals back to back.
2: Yeah.
1: When's the last time you got to a conference final?
2: What's that? Well, 17, 18 championships? Well, I lost count.
1: Let's play What Have You Done For Me Lately, because you're saying they always do this.
2: I'm sorry. This isn't about us tonight. This is about the Knicks and Cavs.
1: Sir, this is a Wendy's.
2: Doing the show tonight, right, Mike?
1: This is a Wendy's. Yeah. And one team is playing and one team isn't.
2: Yeah.
1: Rent-free.
2: The Cavs are playing and the Knicks aren't.
1: The Knicks live rent-free in your head.
3: He actually did just get you there. Rent-free. And one team is playing tonight. That is right.
2: Too easy.
3: The Cavaliers are playing tonight.
2: Hey, Jason, your diaper's full.
1: Uh-huh. Just enjoy all the off season, looking ahead at the draft, because that's what you should be doing right now.
2: Your diaper's full like the Knicks.
1: You're looking ahead at the draft. That's what you're doing. That's what you do. I don't know if you can do that. Can you do that? Can we do that? That's okay. We can do that. Okay. Just want to make sure. Just want
2: to
1: make sure.
2: That's the Knicks highlight brought to you by Tire Rack.
1: No, that's a. that's great. We got another sponsor. That's fantastic.
3: Plus side for the Knicks, Harden and Mitchell both with four fouls.
1: Yeah.
3: So after a loose ball foul here
1: again. You know, like I said, if I felt awful, I would feel worse.
2: You do.
1: I don't feel worse. No, I
2: you
1: don't.
2: You just
1: really.
2: Won't admit it.
3: Did you have a Big Mac before you came in?
1: No, I don't.
3: That's helping the positivity.
1: It's a bad game. It's like I said, it's a bad game. Everything has not gone well. They've not shot free throws well.
2: As a team,
1: they've not.
3: No. Everybody shot
1: team,
3: well. Everybody shot well except for Mitchell Robinson.
1: But that's the thing is, when you go to the free throw line, it's not the whole team. It's one guy goes to the free throw line. Nothing has gone well. And it's been a night for the Cavaliers. All the loose balls, all the rebounds off of the long threes, offensive boards for them. Everything is good. The Cavs are playing great tonight. I am okay with where they sit. Even if they lose this game, I'll be all right. Everything will be just fine. Trust me. It's all right. And we still got another quarter to go. Maybe the Knicks will score 75 points. We get tacos and they get scored 75 points?
3: I don't know. They're still stuck at 69.
1: Yeah. And the other thing is this game, no matter who you're rooting for, this game is not making anybody forget about last night's game.
3: No. So I'd rather, you know what, as much as you and I may have talked off air about what else is there to talk about last night, I'd like to go back and revisit that game a little bit more. Can we just replay the Wemby Ohtani line that is up, and our social team did a great job getting that up, that often imitated, never duplicated, today's takes last night. This game is certainly nobody's masterpiece.
1: No.
3: As good as Mitchell has been.
1: Not making anybody forget that.
3: Not a whole lot that you hang your hat on here. Can we talk about Alex Caruso some more?
1: Exit Albata Fresca, exit Swollen Dome, the Jason Smith Show with my best friend, Mike Harmon. Coming up next, we got more from the NBA again. Still a big lead for the Cavaliers. We had a big head coach getting fired today. We got big news out of the NFL. Keep it right here. Happy Tuesday. At least it is for Cavs fans right now. Jason and Mike, Fox Sports Radio.
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9: Their morning show is funny.
10: Kind of set the tone for my day.
1: This is the show that has two pros and a cup of Joe.
9: Who is Joe?
1: LeVar Arrington, Brady Quinn, and Jonas Knox.
11: The Aaron Rodgers gets a one-year deal worth up to $25 million. So a little bit of a pay bump from last year. What do you get? Somewhere between 10 and 15 or something like that? And so you get a little bit of pay bump, and there's some incentives there that could push it up to the 20. He was seen on Friday night, according to reports, getting ice cream with teammates. And he's back. So we made a wager on this show.
12: He was getting ice cream.
11: That's one of the reports, man.
12: Yeah. Mother lover said he wanted ice cream. You want to get some ice cream sometime?
11: Whatever the good old days where guys would just go out and get butchered together.
12: Get a grab a beer or something.
11: Yeah, like we're getting ice cream now.
12: We're down to ice cream, dog.
13: Different time, man.
12: Yeah, I think he was making, I think it was $13 million last year. Probably something like that. So this is kind of the veteran on my last year or so run value of the contract that we see guys sign. I think Drew Brees at the end of his career with New Orleans was signing kind of $25 million one-year deals. Tom Brady was at that, I believe, with the Tampa Bay Bucks. So this is in line with what they typically sign when you're not really sure how much longer they'll be there.
13: This is a tough conversation. It's a tough conversation because
11: We're out like 100 and something bucks. We got to buy him a new pair of shoes because he got her correct.
13: Yeah, but I'm a Steelers fan, and I was not high on the Steelers last season, and I'm not high on them this season.
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1: We win!
0: Don't look now. The Knicks have cut it to 17.
1: Yeah! Big three-point shot.
2: Tell Allen.
0: The Knicks have cut it to 17. 93-76. Cleveland with the lead right now. 6.5 to go in the fourth quarter. It has been all Cleveland since just before halftime. This game.

0: Cleveland got out to a big lead early. The Knicks come back after a bad first 6-7 minutes. They take the lead after the first quarter. Cavaliers run it back to halftime, and they have been in control of this game since the midway point of the second quarter.
1: Cavs in four.
0: And it has been Frostberg yelling, Cavs in four. Look, I'd be the first one to tell you if I was so unbelievably worried, but it feels like an adjustment game. It's an adjustment game for the Knicks not playing. Cavaliers coming off how well they've played, their big win Sunday night. They're doing what they wanted to do coming in here. It feels like an adjustment game where, okay, game two is going to look and feel a lot different. Now the pressure, obviously, you want to stay in the series. You got to win game two. It's a must win now, but I feel like I've not seen anything that tells me, okay, the Knicks clearly are outmanaged. This is a bad matchup for them. They're over pursuing defensively. They have a bad matchup on Donovan Mitchell. They got to find the right guy to put on him because Josh Hart is not that guy. Jalen Brunson is not that guy. You might have to move things around a little bit, but you know, defensively, the Knicks have found a way. So, but outside of that, it's like, okay, now we're adjusting from what we watched with Maxey running the team and then Embiid in the last round. Now here's Donovan Mitchell, who's playing at a high level. That's what the Knicks have to do, is adjust for game two. But again, and it's an adjustment game. That's how I look at it. Seen it many times, many, many times. Many times I've seen it. Wow, they come in and win game one, and then all of a sudden it's a clinic the rest of the series, and that's where I don't suddenly think you're going to get a clinic all of a sudden.
2: So all of the, you know, either Knicks in four or five seem to be the consensus. Like, all right, I know they've had a great year, and I know they're the people's champion because everybody loves Jalen Brunson. They've grown to love Karl Anthony Towns to a degree with his new role and flow. Here you have an opportunity to send a message. Home court, you've been sitting on your ass for a week. You couldn't get into the Met Gala parties, all of that stuff, that you are ready to come out and show the world that you're the big bad Knicks. And there was no intensity, no ferocity at all from this squad over the course of this game.
0: It's been a stinker. It's been a craptastic game. I can't.
2: It's about as soft as it gets.
0: It's craptastic. They're terrible tonight.
2: This was the Pistons on Sunday.
0: They are terrible.
2: Let's go through all of the playoff failures that we have seen. Such a lackluster. It's a conference finals, for crying out loud.
0: How many times do you have to see, hey, here's a couple of passes and it's Mobley or Jared Allen for a slam down low uncontested? Like, that's what the game has been, man. They've been craptastic.
2: But that's
0: tonight.
2: My fear is that the team we thought couldn't play defense for the first half plus of the season got fat against some also-rans, and all of a sudden they got a team that's willing to body up because, you know, as much as people dismiss the Cavaliers, and a lot of it is, you know, they have a liking problems with James Harden, the rest of these guys were pretty damn good, especially when you talk about that front court.
0: Yeah. Oh, look, like I said, this is the game. This is where we're going to be at for game two. I'm okay.
2: You even got OG back.
0: And he has shown he's a guy that is rusty. Like, you can tell him, he's got 3 points tonight. He has not had a big night. He has not impacted the game at all. Like I said, I expected it to go the other way. It did not. But seeing how the game is going, because I've seen a basketball game, adjustment game.
2: I just saw the supercut of the 9,000 celebrities there.
0: I really do have to ask,
2: does the Jenner-Chalamet breakup,
0: but
2: did
0: I don't
2: it
0: know,
2: break
0: but
2: the
0: I don't
2: Knicks?
0: Know that they're broken up. I don't know that's what he said.
2: We're still friends. He put it up on socials.
0: Or
2: did someone hack his socials?
0: I'm not sure right now. This could wind up being now this is where I give the Cavaliers a lot of respect. If they are trolling everybody, if they're behind this Chalamet breakup, like with Kylie Jenner, if they're behind this, like, now, that's genius to do that, right? You know, game one of the Eastern Conference Finals. Hey, we have the videos of Jacob Elordi and her were supposedly in Hawaii this past weekend together. Hey, guess what? Donna Mitchell's got these videos. Here you go, TMZ. I know you don't want to miss the boat like you did with Vrabel and Rossini. Here's the videos out there for you. Like, if this is a troll job by the Cavs, this is an epic troll job.
2: Cause he was in what? The Wuthering Heights, right? And then he was in Frankenstein.
0: Yeah.
2: Yeah. I thought that movie was overrated. Yeah. In Wuthering Heights, I didn't bother.
0: There was a desire here's the thing. There was a desire to see Frankenstein in another Wuthering Heights that was out there. Like, oh, you know what people want to see? Another remake of Frankenstein.
2: Well, I mean, you know.
0: Another remake of Wuthering Heights. That's what people want to see.
2: Well, it's been a minute.
0: That's what people want. So
2: let's get a new Pride and Prejudice while we're at it. Come on. Now.
0: We'll have more on this game coming up in a bit. Steve DeSager will have the latest on what's trending. It is a 12-point lead now

0: for the Cavs with 5.5 left to go. The Garden coming back to life a little bit.
1: Stop playing with your food.
0: Now, if today went any different a year ago, well, I shouldn't say that. That doesn't make sense. What happened today, okay, basically I would say this. There's a reality where Jason Kidd is coaching this game for the Knicks. Okay.
1: Ooh, yeah.
0: It was last year, if you remember, when the Knicks fired Tom Thibodeau. What was the first thing they wanted? Who was the first coach they wanted to talk to? Jason Kidd, right? Rick Bucher joined us that. I went and found it. I go, I remember Bucher telling us the first night when they fired Tibbs, he was at the top of their list. And Bucher said, Jason Kidd is at the top of the Knicks list who they want to talk to. What happened? The Mavericks said, no. And we're going to give you a contract extension. Now, we're not going to let you do it, right? And there was a lot of, I'm sure the league was, we're not going to help the Knicks. We don't want to make any of our guys available, even though Jason Kidd seemed like he was open to talking to the Knicks. But we're not letting you do it, not letting you do it. Well, fast forward a year where today the Mavs fired Jason Kidd. They owe him $40 million. Yeah. They are eating the rest of that contract. A year ago, it was, we want to keep him from the Knicks. We're going to keep him here. And now a year later, things went so bad. They want him gone. They are eating $40 million. $40 million to have him go away. Now, the story, according to a couple of sources, he wanted a bigger role. He wanted to be able to move upstairs a little bit. But when they hired Masai Ujiri, that wasn't happening. And now it's Jason Kidd is out. They're looking for a new head coach for Cooper Flagg, and they are starting over in Dallas.
1: 26-56. He did coach the rookie of the year, so he had that going for him. But otherwise, just an absolutely abysmal season. Look, he's always been a guy seen as a bit abrasive, I think would be the kind way to put it. So if things are going south and there's such dysfunction around the org and maybe Cooper Flagg's like, I can't do this. I'm not running with this. And it was abysmal. And it's not like he was playing with a full hand, by the way.
0: Yeah.
1: Like, guys you made deals for, guys you counted on to be part of this rotation, were unavailable. Old, defeated, and unavailable. And it was all about Cooper Flagg. So, you know, I'm waiting for all the backstories to start flowing out of this because, you know, again, Jason Kidd's history isn't exactly clean in most of the breakups. With his past coaching expeditions, but this, he went 39-43. They win the 1.8% shot to get Cooper Flagg. And then this year was just an unmitigated slog, and just a miserable 82 game march.
0: Mm. Exit out by DeFresca, exit Swollen Dome, the Jason Smith Show with my best friend, Mike Harmon. We'll have more on the Jason Kidd situation coming up because it's just so poetic for them that, oh, we're doing all we can. We want to keep you away from another team. And now they got to eat all of that money. Now, the thing is, I get it with Jason Kidd, right? I get it because you are getting to the new whatever. You're getting to the new era of the Dallas Mavericks, right? And this year didn't go well. It's built around Cooper Flagg. And so this is where you're at now. So, all right. So what do we do? Well, now it didn't go great. And we need somebody new to come in. The Luka trade went down. And really, you got Jason Kidd is left over. Mm-hmm. Now it's everybody from the Luka trade now is gone, right? So everybody who was there.
1: You wash your hands.
0: And you're seeing a lot of what today was, oh, there's no way Jason Kidd wasn't in on Luka and all this blah, blah, blah, blah, blah, blah, blah. So now it's really part of it is, yeah, you want to start over. But that desire, people forget the Luka trade is still hanging over the organization. It's like this is something they probably should have done a year ago where we need to move on from this because it's still hanging over the organization. Now, you can't get rid of all the players, right? But what do we do? Anthony Davis is gone. Nico Harrison is gone. Now Jason Kidd is gone. We're Cooper Flagg driven. Sometimes you need to continue to beat that entire bad vibe out of the organization to say, okay, before we can move on. And that's kind of where you're at right now. Or, okay, here's a guy who was left over. And now we have new coach, new GM, new leadership, new everything, new Cooper Flagg. We are putting this in the rearview mirror. I wouldn't be surprised if they make a announcement when they hire the new head coach. No questions about the Luka trade, please. No, that is not who we are. We have moved on from that. No new questions. So there is a part of that is big.
1: Well, some of that you get away from it, and everybody has kind of pointed fingers for the last year plus as to who knew what and how and why and when and everything else. And look, Kyrie Irving was unavailable to you for the whole season, right? Mm-hmm. So, I mean, there's a big part of what might have been in terms of a player on the

0: or leadership, whatever else, to help facilitate. Because Cooper Flagg, we watched many a weary minute trying to do everything and handling the ball and all of that. But to your point, sometimes the organization just needs to shift, even if it doesn't look as bad in hindsight because Luka was unavailable.
1: Yeah.
0: So some of the guys are going, hey, how many voices do you hear suddenly taking kind of my tack to it of, oh, Nico, I mean, look, maybe it wasn't the worst. What we talked about a lot on the show, right, of health, contract, all of those things, suddenly it started to shift a little bit. But you're never going to get that out because the idea of what Luka was is still too great, even if you got that 1.8% consolation prize in Cooper Flagg.
1: So just get that the part of it is, yes, Jason Kidd, you can talk about, oh, what were the relationships like and what, but part of it is we just got to get outside. I mean, what's left over from, if we have the same vending machines, we have to get rid of them. All right. If we have the same
0: change carpet, uniforms,
1: if we have carpet in the hallway, we got to change our color scheme. We got to change everything. We got to get rid of everything that's left over from the Luka Doncic era. We have
0: bring
1: to
0: back that old, angry horse logo that you ran with years ago.
1: When it was the green, the brighter green. I like that. Yeah, that brighter green was pretty cool.
0: Like the horse riding in, for the apocalypse, right? The four horsemen.
1: So there it is for Jason Kidd. And don't look now, but there's a game at the Garden. The Knicks have cut into the Cavaliers' lead, and not just cut in it.
2: Knicks and four.
1: It is now. It is now a 5-point game. Joining us now with the details on it is Special Delivery Steve DeSager.
3: Hey, Steve.
1: SD, what do you got?
4: The Cavs were leading at New York 93-71 with under 8 minutes to go. 94-89 now the lead with just over 3 minutes left. And in the Knicks' long playoff history, in any playoff game where they were down by 13 or more at the end of three, the Knicks have lost 40 playoff games in a row in that scenario, dating back to 1973, a comeback against the Celtics. There wasn't much scoring in the bulk of the first half. This is game one of the NBA's East Finals. Cavs in the first quarter only scored 16 points, which tied for the fewest in game one of a conference final in the last 14 seasons. But by the end of three, the Cavs were up 14 points. And in Cleveland playoff history, when they're up double digits to start the fourth quarter, they're 64-1. Thing is, the one loss in that scenario was last year when they blew a 14-point lead and lost second round in a game to the Pacers. Right now, it is Cavs 97-90 at New York, under 3 minutes to go. Donovan Mitchell, 29 points and 6 steals. Cavs have 17 turnovers in this game. The Knicks are led by Jalen Brunson's 34 points, although New York from three-point range is 6-for-26. Tomorrow, game two of the West Finals after the classic last night when the Spurs took the opener in double overtime at Oklahoma City. Victor Wembanyama had 41 points, 24 rebounds in that game. San Antonio is now 5-1 against OKC this season. Jason Kidd is no longer the Mavs head coach. As the club put it, they mutually parted ways, as Kidd had 4 years left on his contract. The new team president there in Dallas is Masai Ujiri. No NHL tonight, but Vancouver fired coach Adam Foote and his staff after one season. That team has a new general manager. The NHL's West Final starts Wednesday. Colorado hosts Vegas. Vegas has yet to get permission for teams to interview its former coach, Bruce Cassidy, who still has a year left on his contract. Minneapolis was voted to host the NFL draft in 2028, and Nashville will host the Super Bowl in 2030 in its new stadium. NFL owners voted on that today at the league's spring meetings. Arsenal clinched the Premier League title for the first time in 22 years. They had finished second three straight years until this. The league season ends this weekend. Arsenal will be the Champions League one of the two finals teams at the end of this month, going up against Paris Saint-Germain. Carlos Alcaraz will miss the French Open and Wimbledon due to his wrist injury. He's already won all four majors in his career. The French Open starts this Sunday. To Major League Baseball, the Cardinals have scored two in the ninth, given up two in the ninth to send it to a 10th inning. It's now Pittsburgh 6, St. Louis 6 in the 10th. Trying to keep an eye on this game in New York. They're under 2 minutes to go now. The Cavs have just taken a 99-93 lead at New York. Again, under 2 minutes to go in game one of the East Finals. To late night baseball, to the fourth inning. Padres have 4-2 on.

0: The Dodgers, thanks to two-run homers against LA starter Emmett Sheehan. Dodger pitcher Blake Snell had his elbow surgery today. The Padres, who've won 7 of 9, are the first-place team in the NL West, half game over the LA Dodgers. And Milwaukee is now first in the NL Central, half game over the Cubs after winning in Chicago 5-2 against the Cubbies. Winning pitcher Jacob Mizorowski, 6 scoreless innings, 8 strikeouts. Tampa Bay is still 3 games up on the Yankees in the AL East. The Rays have won 20 of 24 after beating Baltimore 4-1. The Yanks held on for a 5-4 victory over Toronto, beating Dylan Cease. Yankees pitcher Garrett Cole will make his season debut Friday against the Rays after Tommy John surgery last year. Cole missed all of last season. Cincinnati won at Philadelphia 4-1. That ends the Phils' 5-game winning streak. In fact, the Phillies' offense went 3-for-29 with 14 strikeouts. Kyle Schwarber of the home team was out again due to illness. The Phillies' record now 16-5 under the interim manager Don Mattingly. Wins for Atlanta and Cleveland on the road. Wins for Boston and Houston on the road. And in D.C., the Mets were down, Mets were up 5-0 in the second inning. Bo Bichette, a couple of home runs, but eventually the loss to Nolan McLean. Washington 9-6 over New York. James Wood of the Nationals, and inside the park, grand slam after the left fielder missed a leaping attempt at the outfield wall. Updating the basketball, the Knicks have tied the Cavs 99 all under 40 seconds to go in game one of the East Finals. Jason?
1: Thank you, Steve-O. A Landry Shamet three. That's right, a Landry Shamet three that looked like the big Kawhi Leonard three from the NBA Finals a few years ago that hit the rim, hit the back of the rim, bounced up, bounced down, bounced in to tie the game. It is now 101-101. Jalen Brunson with a layup that has tied the game with 16 seconds left to go.
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1: Are we going to be seeing overtime? Will the Cavaliers win it with a big shot from James Harden? I'll tell you in a couple of seconds, because it looks like we could be getting overtime. The Knicks have erased that 22-point lead. The Cavaliers miss a three at the buzzer. We go to overtime, 101 apiece. Didn't think this was coming. Hey, when I threw that out there, that, hey, you know what? Hey, it's not the game that was last night. Oh, I don't know. We had a better fourth quarter than last night.
3: Not really.
1: Go, New York. Go, New York. Go. Go, New York. Go, New York. Go.
3: No cheering in the press box.
1: 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We have more on this incredible game one of the Eastern Conference Final. Stephon Marbury is clapping like crazy. 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
2: There are some shows you don't want to miss.
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4: There's going to be young guys on the Steelers catching passes from Aaron Rodgers this year. Guys that share the locker room with him. Maybe a fan that meets Aaron Rodgers. Does it matter when you have the experience with them? Let me explain. My wife grew up in Texas. I remember she showed me a picture once. She got to meet George W. Bush. There was a flood in her hometown. And she's like, yeah, it's when he was governor. I'm like, oh, you met him as governor, not when he was president. She's like, does that matter? I go, well, sort of. I mean, if you met LeBron James when he was like a McDonald's All-American high school kid, is that the same as meeting LeBron James when he was 35 in his prime?
5: I mean, you can make the argument that it could be cooler.
4: Cool.
5: I mean,
4: that's what I'm asking. Like, right. All right, if you were hanging with Barack Obama in Chicago when he was just a local politician.
5: That's
4: versus
5: Dave Chappelle's story. Like Dave Chappelle says, he was in a room with a young politician. It was Barack Obama before he was president. And like, I think there's some bragging right in that too. It's not the same, but I'm just saying there could be a case where it could be a cooler story.
4: Is it cooler, less cool, the same, before, after, during their prime? I got two more primo examples, and I'll let you take over. I remember you and I, during the height of their popularity, interviewed the cast of The Jersey Shore, of all people.
5: Okay.
4: That's when, like, Snooki and The Situation and Pauly D, they were on The Tonight Show. They were doing every main thing, and we had the opportunity to sit down with the cast, and I remember being like,
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10: They got the deal shirt. The deal is Dunsky's. However, my word is bittersweet. It's bittersweet because Aaron Rodgers has the Steelers by the balls. He does. He controls the thermostat, the playlist, the entire mojo of the franchise. Rodgers is in control. This is the NFL's version of getting back together with your ex because the rent is due and you don't have enough money to pay the rent yourself. So let's get back together. Why not? What do you say? That's where we are. The Steelers had no other options. They purposely went down this road. Now, my theory all along was that Rodgers just didn't want to be hassled to have to attend team functions. And now here we are in mid-May, and Rodgers has apparently agreed to sign the contract.
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0: scant 49 minutes ago, nothing looked possible. But here we are now with 2 minutes to go in overtime. And it's the Knicks with the basketball and a 107-101 lead over the Cleveland Cavaliers. A 22-point Cavaliers lead disappeared. Jalen Brunson with a bucket to tie the game at the end of regulation. And now a Landry Shamet 3 has just given the Knicks a 110-101 lead with a 1:49 left to go in overtime. I see your one great Wemby shining moment game, and I raise you one Knicks comeback. You look so upset, Mike Harmon. You do not
1: I
0: look
1: like
0: happy
1: sad
0: right now.
1: Jason Smith a
0: you
1: lot better.
0: You do not look happy right now.
1: I don't like bad strategy, bad execution, and thinking that the clock's suddenly going to disappear. This is like watching your favorite football team go into a prevent defense and then watching a lead erode, because that's what the Cavaliers did. Started playing passive basketball, slow-footed, no offensive set. You actually had a 24-second violation. How many times do you see that?
0: No, never
1: in a basketball game, right? You don't do that because everybody's running to get a three-point shot up as fast as they can, no matter what the size of the lead is. And in this, it's been miserable. Harden's been awful. Mitchell's been erased, and Jalen Brunson took over the game.
0: Well, look,
1: it became the Jalen Brunson show in the fourth quarter. And so your tone and tenor, you were the low Stephen A. Smith.
0: This is
1: consolate,
0: this is deplorable.
1: This
0: is awful.
1: This is ridiculous.
0: This is embarrassing.
1: And now you're
0: this
1: over the top and screaming.
0: And oh, man. Well, I'll tell you what's happened. It was a 20-point lead. Brunson hits a three. They get a turnover, a bucket. They cut it to 15. And it was just slowly from there, the Knicks could do no wrong. As bad as the first three and a half quarters were, all of a sudden, all the shots are going, bank shots are falling, and it's insane to watch. And what the Cavaliers did was they stopped going underneath and they started settling for threes. And they kept taking threes. The Knicks would leave them open for threes. They kept leaving them open, threes, threes, threes, and the Cavaliers kept missing, right? James Harden is not having a big game, and the long rebounds, the Knicks were getting them, and they were coming up and down the floor, making their shots, and the Cavaliers were just settling, right? This was a game where they were on their heels. They were way on their heels, and the Knicks were able to continue to keep, you know, throw the hammer down there. They did hit a three, you know, to give them a 6-point lead with about a minute and a half left to go, but the Knicks would not be denied. And you look at this game, you've seen it again. You've seen it so many times. Here's a team with a big lead. We start playing not to lose. We'll settle for threes. We've been making our threes okay so far in the game. Not anymore. Now 16 of 48 from 3-point range.
1: They took 8 3-point shots in the fourth quarter. They made 3 of them. They had 4 shot attempts inside the paint. They go 1 of 4. Like, you've been living in the lane for 3+ quarters and you stop. Riddle me that, Batman.
0: Now,
1: there are a couple of things. I'm sure Atkinson, he's got at least 3 or 4 calls that he's going to ask, raise a hand to Scott Foster and his crew and be like, hey, what do we got here?
0: Yeah.
1: But overall, you let a lead like that evaporate.
0: 22-point lead.
1: You get nothing. You get what you get.
0: So 110-104, the Cavaliers did hit a three to make it a 6-point game with a minute 45 left to go in overtime. So a nice timeout on the floor. Nice time to bring you our play of the day, brought to you by Tire Rack. 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Well, this is from earlier in the show, when it was a 22-point lead for the Cavaliers as we opened up tonight, and that's our play of the day.
2: Knicks in 4! Knicks in 4! Knicks in 4! Knicks in 4! Knicks in 4!
0: It's still the third quarter. It's
2: Knicks
0: the third
2: four.
0: Quarter
2: Knicks
0: of the game.
2: Four.
0: It's the third quarter.
2: Knicks in 4.
0: Okay, save this so when the Knicks come back and win, we play it. The

0: beginning of next hour.
1: So we're never going to play
0: it? Okay, save it. Oh, play of the day. Play of the day. Right
2: comes
0: there.
2: At you fast.
0: Wow. A scant 53 minutes later.
2: You know what? You know what the biggest change in this game was? Mitchell Robinson got put in carbonite. Since it is the Mandalorian and Grogu
0: Very good, very good.
2: He goes into carbonite in the Star Wars universe because he couldn't do anything, and they sat his ass down, and everything went right thereafter.
0: Yeah. Exit out by the Fresca, exit Swollen Dome, a 110.
3: Knicks in four.
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3: Knicks in four.
0: Coming up next, is it an unbelievable Game 1 comeback in the Eastern Conference Finals? The opposite of what happened to them last year, or... are the Cavaliers back on their way to taking Game 1? That's next right here. Jason and Mike, Fox Sports Radio.
3: Knicks in four! Knicks in four! We are Fox Sports!
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0: here's what you need to know.
1: A very unlikely comeback in New York is going to give the Knicks the opening game of the NBA's Eastern Conference Finals. They're in the final seconds. New York up 115-104 over Cleveland, even though the Knicks trailed with under 8 minutes left in the fourth quarter by 22. Cavs were up 93-71, and they're not going to win this game. Cleveland's three-point try at the end of regulation went in and out. Cavs' Donovan Mitchell with 29 points. The Knicks star Jalen Brunson with 38. Jason Kidd is no longer the Mavericks head coach as they mutually part ways. And in the NHL, Vancouver fired coach Adam Foote. Carlos Alcaraz will miss the French Open and Wimbledon with his wrist injury. To Major League Baseball, it's now Padres 4-3 over the Dodgers, bottom of the fifth. Milwaukee's into first place in the NL Central after winning at the Cubs again 5-2. Victories for the Rays and Yankees. I'm Steve DeSager.
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0: see you soon, Wendy.
1: Nixon, what, Jay?
0: Nixon four. Nixon four.
1: Nixon four.
0: Seven more. That's right. Seven more. Seven more wins. That's I'm counting down. I'm counting down, Matt. Seven more. Seven more to the title. Mike Harmon, you look so unhappy right now. You look absolutely so unhappy.
2: Your ability to go from minus 180 and totally flip your world.
0: I ride the lightning.
2: No, no, it's
0: ride
2: just
0: the lightning.
2: You know, it's justification and everything that was what began hour one.
0: Yeah, yeah.
2: This is the world. This is whatever. And now you are waving goodbye and screaming at television screens.
0: Yeah.
2: At people who may not even be Cavaliers fans or anything having to do with them.
0: No.
2: He wasn't wearing a Knicks shirt.
0: No.
2: He yelled at the guy.
0: No.
2: So it's that fandom that ride the lightning. I'm a little jealous of it. I'm also a bit scared of it at times here in the Fox Sports Radio studios. But the improbable has happened. Those people that had 95% of the money that was bet on the Knicks, -7.5, actually cashed their tickets and did so not sweating at all in overtime.
0: Go New York, go New York, go.
1: Knicks in four.
2: Insanity.
1: Knicks in four.
0: Now, before we get into this incredible comeback, biggest comeback in Knicks history, biggest comeback in the NBA playoffs in 13 years, was a 22-point lead for the Cavaliers with under 8 minutes to go in regulation.
2: Ready for my hot take?
0: Okay, go ahead.
2: Kenny Atkinson should be fired right now. The fact that James Harden was ISO'd with Jalen Brunson, possession after possession after possession, he can't stay with him.
0: You could have Jason Kidd.
2: Fire!
0: Jason Kidd could come and coach this team now.
2: You could have gotten the guy in the third deck that paid that $551 to sit in the nosebleeds to coach better than he did down the stretch. How are you letting him ISO and get cooked repeatedly?
0: When we started the show just an hour ago at this time, it was a 22-point lead for the Cleveland Cavaliers. And on the other side of the glass, executive producer Justin Frostberg, Alex Teichert, technical wizard.
2: Oh, now he's a wizard?
0: Well, he always was a wizard.
2: Oh, okay. I've called him a wizard.
0: Wanted to open the show with

0: their own spin on game one. Now, we're going to let you hear from an hour ago. This was what was said an hour ago. At this time, 1 hour ago, 22-point lead. 1 hour ago was a 22-point lead at this time for the Cleveland Cavaliers. Game one, everything. And this is how we open the show, but mainly listen to how the last person to speak and what they actually say. Go ahead,
1: Oscar. Knicks in four! Knicks in four! Knicks in four! Knicks in four! Knicks in four!
0: It's still the third quarter. It's Knicks the third four. Quarter Knicks of the game. Four. It's the third quarter.
2: Knicks in four.
0: Okay, save this so when the Knicks come back and win, we play it the beginning of next hour.
2: So we're never going to play it?
0: Okay, save it. Beginning of the next hour. Go, New York. Go, New York. Go. Go. By the way,
3: they were really positive until that last sentence there. That was you praying and offering sacrifice. What did you do to Zoe? Did you give away her college fund to the basketball gods?
0: I saw the future. No. Beginning of next hour, we're going to play it back. I mean,
3: That is the dying man's lamentation. That's the gambler's, please, Lord, I'll never fall and cross you up again. Let me have this one, please.
0: I know, Mike, I know things. I see things. I knew the future. An hour ago, I said, save this so when the Knicks win, we're playing it back in
1: Knicks
0: an hour.
1: Knicks in four.
0: Here we are.
1: Knicks in four. Knicks in four.
3: Well, I mean, they were cheering on the Knicks. What did you see that as?
0: They were cheering on the Knicks.
3: I mean, that was all positivity. There was no sarcasm or snark at all.
0: Nah, cheering on that. I knew the future,
3: Mike. I mean, there's only two of them. I mean, how loud can they
4: get? Jason, I want to thank you for encouraging your team to win.
0: Yeah, well, that was it. I felt like, you know.
2: You know it's our fault that they won, right?
0: That's okay.
2: Thank us now.
0: No, thank you. Thank you. Thank you for all of your negativity because the Knicks won because of you. Well, that and also, wow, an unbelievable fourth quarter, or really last half of a fourth quarter by the Knicks. And the Cavaliers just absolutely getting so tight, settling for threes, and winding up falling short against the Knicks in game one. And really, I don't know what you have left if you're the Cavaliers, right? This is an exact 180 of game one of the Eastern Conference Finals last year. The Knicks had the big lead over the Pacers. And what happened? Pacers kept hitting threes. Everybody on the team kept hitting threes. And Halliburton hits that miracle three, back of the rim, up, straight down, does the choke sign. Turns out to not be a three, but they go to overtime. The Pacers win. They win the series. They go to the NBA Finals. This is what I was owed. I was owed this karma flip. I feel like Ron Burgundy. I was owed this entire flip, Miss Corningstone. An entire 180 from last year where it was the Knicks down huge. I mean, 22 points with under 8 minutes left, and they come back and tie it at the end of regulation and just blow past the Cavaliers in overtime, 115-104. Jalen Brunson had awful first 3.5 quarters, and then he couldn't miss. And all of a sudden, Brunson just couldn't miss, and the Knicks erased this deficit. And it's not like they erased it all the way down, and hey, they hit a big shot that brings them all. No, this was a tie game with about a minute plus left to go. Like, this is where the Knicks erased that deficit in about 6 minutes. You know, a 22-point lead gets erased in about 6 minutes. You tell me a team doesn't look like a team of destiny. Wemby, I'll see you in three games, Wemby. See you in three games, Wemby. Get those Knicks Spurs NBA Finals tickets ready. Print them up.
3: Yeah, I got a lot of questions. I wish I was in the press throng. Yeah, none of you get to talk. I've got 9 questions for Coach before he gets to leave this dais. Coach, Donovan Mitchell dominated early. He had 5 shots total in the fourth quarter in overtime. Riddle me that, Batman. Where did he go? Why did he disappear? Oh, again, why is James Harden on Jalen Brunson and watching him get cooked? You could literally see it was like Tom Hanks creating fire in Castaway. Like, his foot's on fire. He's moving past him so fast. And just on and on and on. But that fourth quarter was just absurd. You talked about settling for threes, settling for bad shots, trying to run down possessions, but then coming away with ill-fated and shots and breaks going back the other way. Knicks moving the ball effectively, a lot of spot-up, wide-open looks into the corners, even if it came back out. But when they did put up a 3-point shot, suddenly it's uncontested. So good ball rotation. Maybe they were just pacing themselves. Maybe that's all it was. Maybe they needed the smelling salts. Maybe they needed the hatred of a full city and all of a nation, including those 95% of the backers that

0: at them. But suddenly that fourth quarter was just out of a different planet, a different universe.
1: You want to know something that is, we always give you something different, right? And we'll give you stuff tonight that I'm sure you're going to hear people say tomorrow. You hear a lot of times that the game got too long, right? You hear that the game got too long and a team that had a lead, whether it's football, basketball, baseball, the game just got too long and whatever momentum you had, whatever you were doing that wasn't working, the other team is able to gather themselves, focus, take advantage. Sometimes the game gets too long. Well, this lead that the Cavaliers built out, the third quarter was long. Like, it took a long time to play that third quarter. They're doing the hack of Mitchell Robinson. Mm-hmm. He's missing the free throws. But that third quarter was a long time, right? That was a long time. And the first couple minutes of the fourth quarter, it was a long time. There weren't points being scored. You had guys coming in. You had a lot of substitutions. It just got long, right? If you're watching this game at home, you feel like, yeah, boy, you feel like you're looking going, man, there was some time where it felt like, okay, this game is just kind of going along dribs and drabs. And when a game gets long like that, that always favors the team that's trying to come back. Because invariably, you get a spark, you get some sort of couple of big plays in a row. And the Knicks, honestly, they felt it when they got it to 15. Like, you could see Madison Square Garden come alive at 6.5 minutes when Brunson makes a three. The Cavaliers miss down the other end. They get a layup to cut it to 15, and you could see MSG just go absolutely bananas. And that's when I thought, oh, yeah, this game's not over. The Cavaliers are going to have to finish if they're going to win this game. And it was, you could see it from when it was a 15-point lead. The Cavaliers started settling for threes. They were getting down low the entire second half, and it wasn't difficult. Mm-mm. It was Mitchell with a couple passes and a lob in. Either Mitchell would penetrate and dish for a dunk or an easy layup, or he would dish, and then it was one pass later on to Mobley or Allen for an easy dunk or a layup. And that didn't happen. They settled for threes and you could tell the mindset is just give us one three. If we just hit one three, we'll be okay. We'll get that lead back out to 15, back out to 12. And they couldn't. And they just missed and missed and missed. And I'm watching, I'm saying, this is the exact opposite of what I watched a year ago tonight in game one of the Eastern Conference Finals with the Pacers. Watching the Pacers make every single three and the Knicks not make a shot. Brunson with a big turnover. They still miss, and it still comes all the way down to the end. You get the miracle shot by Halliburton. This was the exact and total opposite of it, man. It was a magic carpet ride. It was just an absolute magic carpet ride.
0: But just go back to the unwatchable, dismal first quarter that we watched, right? 23-16, Cavaliers just absolutely disjointed. And it's like, okay, maybe there was more to this series and a hangover. And then the following two quarters, they go on a tear. And we see a completely different squad. And then you get back to the fourth quarter, 18 points scored. And then overtime, all of three. But you watch Donovan Mitchell have his way early on. James Harden, not overwhelming, but made a couple of plays defensively, was distributing the ball fairly well, finding his way to the foul line a couple times eventually. But you look at Jalen Brunson in the fourth quarter and overtime. And I'll show you the shot chart because I've got him up for our fun and exciting, I'll speak it out to our live audience nationwide here and globally on the iHeartRadio app. 1-for-5 from Mitchell. And then we look at Jalen Brunson's fourth quarter in overtime. He goes 8 of 10, including 7 makes inside the paint. Right? He only took 1 3-point shot that entire time. It seemed like he was blitzing.
1: Yeah.
0: But no, it was the drive and cooking James Harden mm-hmm. repeatedly. Mm-hmm. And then when he didn't take a shot, he drew the double. So wide open looks, as you talked about for Shamit. We had the step back, and you and I watched it live when Bridges hit that big three, the 25-foot step back. They had called a foul on Merrill that I think everybody in attendance looked, goes, that was a foul. You're letting the guys beat the hell out of each other quite frequently here. And you call a loose ball foul. And then in the ensuing moment, you get the big 3-point shot and the Garden just erupts. But for Jalen Brunson, yeah, it was pacing, and we watched the Cavaliers just go away from everything that had worked, as if to say, all right, the game's done. It's like, no, you have to finish the job. And I use the football equivalents because we do

0: that oftentimes watching a team with a two score lead. Maybe, you know, it's a 17-point lead, and all of a sudden we got a game in the final 2 or 3 minutes because they went away from what was working. It's like, you know, you may not love your run game, but you know what? It's a minute off the clock every time you do it. Right? All of that. Or call a swing pass. You know, your 80% completion rate to your running back out of the backfield, whatever it is. In this case, you just went away from everything of working inside and settling for bad jump shots, which yield what? Long rebounds and breakout opportunities. And what we know from the Cavs is, well, you can expose a little bit in transition.
1: Mm-hmm.
0: And once again, you had Mitchell in foul trouble for the good part of the fourth quarter and even the third quarter a bit. James Harden had finished with 5 fouls. But all said, you watch the Knicks just say, okay, we've got exposed the soft underbelly. Mitchell's not being aggressive anymore, so let's attack. And Jalen Brunson was that guy once again, 44-11 to close things out.
1: Now, everything you just said, you know what I can put, what heading I can put that under? Knicks in four! Knicks in four! Knicks in four! It's a big Knicks in four heading and everything you just said.
2: Knicks in four!
0: Harman that's the title for the video. Harman and the excellence of elocution.
1: An unreal comeback. We are just getting started. A huge
2: Knicks
1: night.
2: In four!
1: The Knicks
2: in four!
1: The Knicks take a 1-0 lead over the Cavaliers. Coming up next, tonight's a rough night for the Cavaliers. Tomorrow will be a rougher day for the Cavaliers.
0: Fire the coach!
1: However, I'll tell you who's going to have the roughest day tomorrow after this game tonight.
0: That's Miz.
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0: went to overtime. 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It is the Jalen Brunson Show with my best friend Landry Shamet. As the Knicks save the NBA playoffs with a 115-104 overtime win over Cleveland. They were down by 22 points with 7.5 to go in the fourth quarter.
1: Knicks in four.
0: And a frantic, furious comeback. A magic carpet ride for the Knicks.
2: 44-11.

0: 11 to close things out, shooting 71% from the field during that stretch. And Donovan Mitchell was wearing a cloak of invisibility as if he were a Harry Potter character.
1: Now, we'll tell you who it's going to be a tough day for tomorrow coming up in a minute. But first, want to bring you the Mike Breen call of the final play of regulation. This is a tie game. Brunson had just hit a layup to make it tied at 101 apiece. Cavaliers had one last chance to try to win the game in regulation. And here's Mike Breen, longtime Knicks play-by-play man Mike Breen, with the call of the final play of regulation.
2: Merrill, three-pointer, in and out!
1: Bang! Oh, no, he was ready to say bang!
2: Three-pointer, in and out!
1: No, in and out, no, we go to overtime!
0: Well, I mean, it's better, you know, since he is the voice of the Knicks, that he didn't say, he missed, suck it!
3: That's a premature bang.
1: That was a premature bang by Mike Breen. It dribbled a little bit.
0: Yeah.
1: It was premature because it was overhead. That was like if it was a swing in Major League Baseball, he would have went around.
0: I would have been tapping on my helmet to get the challenge.
1: He didn't go, but he went bang!
2: Three-pointer! In and out!
1: No, in and out! Why? And I want to know this. Why was he so insistent on getting ready to call a bang for the Cavaliers?
2: Three-pointer! In and out!
0: Because he's an impartial observer. Because he's a man of the league.
1: You have time to say bang if it goes in. All you do is wait another half a second. You know that, bang.
0: He thought the trajectory was good. He's seen a few jump shots go down in his day.
1: I know that, you know, you want to say, you want to call it, but I mean...
2: Merrill, three-pointer!
1: No bang. Mike Breen, no bang. No bang, Mike Breen.
0: So is this like when a referee misses a call? He's downgraded for his call of this game?
1: Oh, yeah, Mike. They're going to look at this.
0: Mike Breen gets a little bit of a demerit.
1: It'll be the two-minute review for announcers, and they're going to say, hey, you kind of blew this. We think that maybe Ian Eagle has another kid somewhere that can call the game. So
0: no, I think he just gets a lesser meal from catering.
2: Potter!
0: You get the one from that table over there.
1: The miss at the end of regulation. No.
4: One in and out.
0: Who's gonna go get a burgers?
5: What? Jason Byfuss, Nixon Four.
1: Oh yeah. Hey, where do you want to eat? No, you know what?
5: In and out.
1: Absolutely. Want In-N-Out burger?
5: In-N-Out.
1: Who's gonna go
4: to bang? In-N-Out.
1: I will easily buy In-N-Out burger for everybody tonight. I will easily do that to celebrate this win.
5: All right, call Shea. He's calling out from Odyssey tomorrow.
2: Potter, in and out. That one.
1: I mean, I don't know. I mean, Donovan Mitchell's not doing anything. He could go in and out and bring it to us. Yeah, hey, you know.
4: James Harden could hide it in his beard.
5: Actually, Jay.
1: Yeah.
5: I don't know if we want Mitchell to get it.
1: Why not?
5: He sucks at delivering.
1: Oh, Alex Tyshert, bang! Alex Tyshert with a double bang.
0: He did not. He left us on red.
1: Go, New York. Go, New York. Go.
4: Bang, in and out.
1: Yeah, bang, in and out.
0: Coco Jones is really disappointed tonight.
1: Oh.
0: She got a lot of run after the game seven win. And that's where, if you're a Cavaliers fan, you're losing your mind a bit, right? You win a big game five on the road. You lose a home game and everybody's scratching their head. And then you come out and absolutely obliterate the Pistons to send them home, leaving to a lot of arguments and consternation amongst your guys, your Detroit folks. And then you have this game where it's you're feeling like you've taken over the world. And then you conveniently forget to finish. You got to finish the job, man.
1: So while it will be a tough day for Mike Breen tomorrow with the premature bang. Premature in and out bang. There's a premature in and out bang. On Brooklyn 99, Andy Samberg would say, title of your sex tape.
0: That's what she said.
1: But you know who's going to have a really tough day tomorrow?
0: Kenny Atkinson.
1: Well, hey, don't worry. We're going to hear from Kenny Atkinson. He said something incredible coming up in about
0: 15
1: minutes.
0: Well, I think
1: minutes.
0: The biggest thing, though, is he didn't curse a lot, but there were a lot of pensive moments.
1: Because he knows it's over.
0: Trying to grasp at in the air for words to put together into the sentence to explain what the hell just happened.
1: How did we blow a 22-point lead? I don't know. Now, just really quick, just to say this. I don't know the last time we've had two games like this in a row in the NBA playoffs, where you go from the unbelievable excitement and the performance of Wemby last night that just took over the entire sports world to what we had tonight, which was

0: a kind of meandering 3.5 quarters and then a final 6.5 minutes in overtime that was just absolutely stunning. I know we had two nights in a row in the NBA like that.
1: But this is where you get to the greatness tonight, right? Last night we get a battle, double OT and the Wemby game, right? And we started off with the take, right? The here's your Ohtani, recognize it, love it. Yes, it's only game one of a Western Conference final, but it just the magnitude of it in such a big moment. And then we get this where you just decide which side of the coin you want to jump with. It's either the brilliance and resiliency of Jalen Brunson and all of that stuff. So everybody that tried to dismiss him, I'm sure you're ready with your take and you found your notes. And maybe some blank ears to a few guys that hated on Jalen Brunson over the course of the year. Or you take the other side, which is far more fun, of the Cleveland Cavaliers absolutely giving this game away.
0: Well, that's the best part. We have 2.5 hours left on the show. We can get to all of it.
1: We get all of it. And then some.
0: It is going to be another tough day for the Knicks can't win anything if Jalen Brunson's their best player crowd.
1: That's the one. I just couldn't do the voice.
0: Going to be a really, he's too small and he's just, I don't know who they're fooling. If Jalen Brunson's your second or third best player, you really have a chance, but you're not winning anything if Brunson.
1: Who's Jason channeling? 877-99 at how about a Fresca at Swollen Dome.
0: It's kind of like my Professor Frank a little bit. Wow. With the shots and the threes and the misses. Wow. Blaving. Since the Knicks got Jalen Brunson, their fortunes have changed. They went from a team that couldn't even make the playoffs. Now you're fourth year in a row, at least to make it to the second round, second year in a row into the conference finals. Jalen Brunson's pretty good at winning. He's pretty good at leading. He's a great player. You can win, obviously, if Jalen Brunson is your best player. Yes, he's small. I get it. But everybody made excuses for Steph Curry for a long time, even when you couldn't give him the ball at the end of the game because Steph Curry can't pass out of a double team and can't get his shot off. It was, oh, but Steph is still so great. Oh, but Brunson, yeah, Brunson's too small. Brunson's made more clutch shots, I want to say, in his time with the Knicks. At the end of regulation, when you talk about getting the last couple minutes of the game and overtime, he's made more clutch shots with the Knicks than Steph Curry's had his entire career, right? Clutch shots in the final couple minutes of the game.
1: I got to find the stats.
0: Couldn't get, look at Steph Curry. See clutch shots in the final 2 minutes or in the final minute of games. He doesn't have that many. He just doesn't. But we want to make excuses for him. But Jalen Brunson says, oh, no, you're not going to do it. Jalen Brunson has shown you the elite player he is. He hit everything today in the final 6.5 minutes. He hit threes. He hit bank shots. He got to the hoop for a layup to tie the game at 101 when getting to the rack for Brunson gets to be difficult at the end of the game. He did everything. He hit big shots in overtime. Jalen Brunson is that dude, man. I'm sorry that nobody else saw it or nobody else wanted to give him credit for the fact that the Knicks were ass before he showed up. He shows up and look at the Knicks now. They're relevant. They're in the conversation every year. They're a title contender. He's been their best player. I don't understand the Knicks can't win if Jalen Brunson's your best player crowd. I don't get it. Going to be a tough day for them tomorrow. Going to be fun to watch them backtrack and go, well, Jalen Brunson's hit a new level. No, Jalen Brunson's been this guy. He has been this guy. I'm sorry you didn't see it or you just wanted to hate the Knicks, but this is Jalen Brunson.
1: Well, but it's all about finishing the job, right? That's the convenient thing we get to. Going back to your Steph Curry argument, even if he's not the guy that gets you over the finish line in some of those games, they win consistently. They win titles. Oh, yeah, remember Kevin Durant was your finals MVP those 2 years that he was on board for that ride. But for Jalen Brunson, I mean, we watched it tonight, right? He hit 1 3-point shot tonight. Everything else was in the paint where he just absolutely destroys teams on a regular basis. Now, I've watched probably more Knicks basketball than anybody that's a Knicks fan. it's all Knicks fans and then me, given the amount that we've watched them go to work. And Jalen Brunson's a guy, and it's you cheer for him because he doesn't look the part necessarily of a guy that's going to take over at the point guard position. Physically, maybe he's just got a jersey that's bigger and he's actually ripped, but the world will never know. But it's the idea of getting into the lane amongst the trees and still creating enough space, still creating the arc to drop it in as he did. I mean, talk about that dominance in the fourth quarter and overtime. Like, that's a microcosm of what you've been watching during this entire time.

0: time. Now, did they get him on the sweetheart deal because his dad was there? Yeah.
1: Yeah, hey, maybe, that worked out pretty nice. Pablo Torre might find out. You never know, but I don't care. Pablo Torre got a Pulitzer Prize,
0: and nobody cares about the story. You want a Pulitzer Prize for?
1: No, no,
0: literally
1: that,
0: Batman.
1: It doesn't matter.
0: Nothing to see here.
1: Yeah. So what did you change? What change did you affect by winning that? Nothing really.
0: Nothing.
1: It's kind of just been dropped. No
0: they
1: one
0: said
1: really
0: they said the reporting was really good.
1: Yeah.
0: I used great punctuation. Yeah. I put together a nice cogent argument. All of that to say, though, back to the Jalen Brunson story. Right. The Knicks dominate points in the paint. As easy as it was for the Cavaliers at point when it mattered. Who was standing amongst the trees? It was Jalen Brunson, where he lives and he operates like no other. And this is, he's the textbook and clinical version. If you're a coach of young kids, of all right, here's how you operate. Here's how you operate to get in the lane, to create your own shot, to create space. And it all starts with his footwork.
1: Yes.
0: Right, you talk to anybody as you go through, right? You listen to a little bit on the radio broadcast as they break it down. It's like, even if the shot doesn't go, you can see that it portends to great success because now he's got the defender on his heels.
1: Yeah.
0: Tommy, and then if you're going to ISO James Harden, hi, Kenny! Kenny, you hear me? If you're going to ISO James Harden with him, you're cooked. And that happened time and time again where he just walked into the lane on him.
1: You know, and the thing about Brunson is this, what I've also said about him for the longest time. Probably the smartest player in the league. As talented
0: Ooh,
1: as you
0: LeBron
1: are,
0: James basketball IQ people are going to fight you.
1: At 6'2", even when you find a way to get your shot, whether it is, I know the jab step is going to put my defender on his heels, the fall away, the one-hander, like Brunson has all of those shots in his arsenal. But when you get a good enough defender, you would think at some point, well, at some point, Brunson's going to have a difficulty getting that, right? Steph Curry has difficulty getting a shot off with a bigger defender on him. You would think that Brunson would have that same difficulty, and he does not, because he knows, hey, if I give, this is the move I need to make that's going to get me the shot. It may not look great, but it's going to get me a shot. It's going to get me a good look, and it's not going to get blocked. It's not going to be something that misses, and I hit, and I throw it up, and it's an air ball. It's going to be a good look. And that's what I mean when I say the guy is so incredibly smart, because even, you know, no matter what kind of defenders you throw on him, he finds a way to get his shot in the final minutes, even when defenders are cloaked on him. He knows when I watch him sometimes set up a side of the court, and I go, how many times do I say, this is where it's three dribbles and a step back three. And it's three dribbles. Like, I can see what he's looking at. No, this is where he's going to fake the step back and go to the rim because he can see where the defenders are moving. Like, he can see this play ahead of time. And that's what Brunson does. And he's such a genius at it. I feel bad that other people can't see it, that because it's not sexy, but what's sexy is the ball going in the hoop and big shots at the end of games. That's what's sexy. That's what works. That's Jalen Brunson.
0: Yeah. I mean, we go back and getting the feedback. We appreciate you at How About a Fresca at Swollen Dome. You know, you go back, we got to go back 40 years. To Isaiah Thomas, right? And folks chiming in, giving a little love to Detroit, trying to, you know, wrap him in a big hug after the debacle over the weekend. But, you know, trying to find those guys that are difference makers in that regard, right? And by way of contrast, we watched just an absolute disappearing act from guys who are two of the best scorers in the game, right? Donovan Mitchell, the graphic that will be executed for the next 24 to 48 hours, that his last field goal came with over 8 minutes remaining in the fourth quarter, right? Absolute disappearing act. Whether that's a ratchet up of defensive intensity by the Knicks, I'm not going to go that far. the lack of execution, and again, the coaching staff needs to answer for this. But for Jalen Brunson, it's the next chapter, the next paragraph on the Wikipedia page, however you want to put it, of, all right, here's in front of a huge audience, watching him put the team on his shoulders, because it really came through him, right? Carl Anthony Towns was more or less just a guy, except for that cool long rebound where he had just enough reach, where he never left the three-point arc, corralled it, like it was he was playing Hungry Hungry Hippos and the ball got close enough to just sucked it back out and took another shot. But other than that, I mean, it really was a Brunson game when it's all said and done.
1: Going to be a tough day for that crowd tomorrow, Mike Harmon. Tough day. Time now to find out what's trending in the wide world of sports from Special Delivery Steve DeSager, who has 27 new facts about the Knicks win over the Cavaliers
2: Knicks
1: in overtime.
2: In four.
3: And a couple about Curry, too.
2: Jalen Brunson

0: as a Knick in game ones of a series now has a record of 8-2, and he's always scored more than 20 points in a series opener as a Knick, including the 38 he had in the comeback at Madison Square Garden tonight. Knicks take game one of the East Finals over Cleveland in overtime, 115-104. Knicks outscored him in the OT, 14-3. New York, this is, to say the least, an improbable comeback, was down by 22 points with under 8 minutes left in regulation. I will say, as far as Steph Curry's career, and this is right before he won the gold medal for the U.S. Remember the four straight three-pointers.
1: I mean, he won that game all by himself.
0: It was an astounding display in France against Wembanyama and France. And just before that, he had won the Clutch Player of the Year award in the NBA, which is not an opinion vote. It goes by what are your stats in the last 5 minutes if it's a five-point game or less. And the Warriors played a lot of them that year, and Curry was 50% from the field in the clutch, 46% from three-point range. Foul shooting was 95% with the game on the line late. And the previous 10 years, he'd had 10 game-winning shots in the last 5 seconds of a game or overtime. And that was tops in the NBA. You asked when we have seen this, last night's game and then tonight's game, both incredible, unlikely, amazing to watch. For starters, it's the first time that we've had game one of each conference final go overtime. And keep in mind the format, each conference final will have games every other night, never more than one night off between games for each series in this round. So we just got the two openers these last couple of nights, or last night and tonight. Tomorrow is game two of the West Finals. And we can update those stats we gave from an hour ago. The Cleveland Cavaliers in franchise history. What's their record in the playoffs when they're up double digits to start a fourth quarter? 64-2. Lost last year, lost this year in those situations. And we can update the Knicks franchise. They had lost 40 playoff games in a row dating back to 1973 when down by at least 13 points to start a playoff fourth quarter.
2: In a row.
0: Amazing comeback in this one. Cleveland's three-point try at the end of regulation went in and out. Bang! Oh, nope, not bang. The Knicks were awful from three-point range for most of the night. 4-for-23 going into the fourth quarter, yet they wound up with 10 made threes. 5 of the 10 came in these last 8 minutes as part of the huge comeback. Jason Kidd is no longer Mavericks head coach as they've mutually parted ways. NHL Vancouver fired coach Adam Foote. To baseball, 8th inning in San Diego. Padres and Dodgers tied at 4. Freddie Freeman with 2 home runs. Mariners 1-0 over the White Sox, bottom of the 7th, each team with 1 hit. Yankees and Rays each 1. Milwaukee beat the Cubs in Chicago 5-2 to move into first place. And a comeback in D.C., Washington 9-6 over the Mets. James Wood, an inside-the-park grand slam. Back to you.
1: Thank you, Steve-O. Coming up next, as I said, you're not going to believe what Cavaliers head coach Kenny Atkinson had to say following this loss to the Knicks. You're going to hear it next. Jason and Mike. Fox.
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0: Jason Smith, Mike Harmon.
1: The estate of Frank Sinatra is coming for you.
0: Oh. I don't even mind that I feel like I hear. I think about the Yankees when I hear this song. It does not matter.
1: You were so sad.
0: I was sad. Now I'm happy.
1: There was about 40 minutes. That was a long hour, by the way.
0: I was
1: to talk about the
0: Joker in Batman.
1: The pendulum of emotion, man.
0: And now you see me now, I'm a lot happier.
1: Yeah, no, that was
0: I'm Nicholson from Batman.
1: Absolutely.
0: Yeah. The Knicks win it 115-104 in overtime. They were down 22 with 7:52 left to go in regulation. I'll tell you what, Knicks wind up winning the title. 93-72, 7:52 will be a t-shirt. That will be the t-shirt. 93. This is the moment.
1: You should just start designing it and selling it now.
0: The moment we believe.
1: And then it'll start ramping like the Dante Culpepper old momentum thing. Come on, everybody, get back into your 90s and early 2000s NFL.
0: But we talked about Jalen Brunson and his incredible game. And again, going to be a tough day tomorrow for the Jalen Brunson can't win crowd. But, this is something I wanted to bring you for a little while now. Kenny Atkinson met the press after the game was over. The Cavaliers head coach, and wow, not at all filling me with any confidence that, hey, we're back. We're going to play great. We got him in game two. Here he was talking about the game, the fourth quarter, Jalen Brunson, and what happened to the Cavs in blowing the biggest lead in a playoff game in the NBA in 13 years.
2: They hit some really tough shots in that fourth quarter. You know, those two threes, prayer threes, end of shot clock. I think we got a little unlucky, quite honestly. Brunson obviously took over at the end. And, you know, we started double teaming him and try to do some different things. But listen, I'm super proud of the way our group played. We played great basketball tonight for, you know, three quarters. Unfortunately, fourth quarter, they dominated us in the fourth quarter.
0: He sounds like the series is over. I'm super proud of my guys. Hey, we're going to be back there next year. Like, it sounds like a concession speech.
1: That was one big run-on sentence. So, you know, we have to pause it between the, we got a bit unlucky, and then it's the new paragraph of Jalen Brunson dominated us from there, right? It's not one thought, we got unlucky and the guy dominated. No. Those are two different things. A couple of bad shots didn't go down. You had the end of shot clock, played some great defense. I had, you know, a foul called on one. You had those two shots. Look, they all count just the same. And good job by Brandon in the back doing the editing, Ian working with us, and obviously Justin and Alex and their Knicks and four chant and doing their magic tonight. But Brandon had to clean up a lot of you knows and thought bubbles over Atkinson's head as to how he wanted to navigate that answer, which was kind of interesting hearing it live as it paused through, and you could just see him staring into space because he's not going to throw Harden under the bus.
0: No.
1: He's not going to throw himself under the bus for some of the decision making or the fact that they took their foot off the gas and started settling for bad shots, as they did throughout the fourth quarter. No. It became, we got unlucky.
0: Yeah,
1: we played three quarters of great bad. No, your first quarter sucked.
0: It sounded like it's over. We got unlucky. Brunson, what are you going to do? I'm super proud of my team. It's not when you lose a game in the Sweet 16 or when you get eliminated in game six, like that's how we sounded.
1: Take a lot from this. We played really well.
0: None of that,
1: exposed,
0: man.
1: Some things.
0: Tell me
1: we
0: you're
1: had
0: not thinking
1: good matchups.
0: Tell me you're not thinking Knicks in four after hearing Kenny Atkinson right there.
1: I can't.
3: Knicks in four. Knicks in four.
1: They sound
3: Knicks
1: louder.
3: Knicks in
1: now.
3: Four.
0: We actually have another bit from Kenny Atkinson here following the game. But go ahead, Frostberg. Let's hear it.
2: Yeah, I like to hold my timeouts. I mean, I didn't want to get one timeout at the end of the game. One or two-point game.
0: This is real.
2: Try to hold them, you know.
1: It's still real to me, damn it.
0: That's why I didn't call so many timeouts to try to stop their momentum.
4: He likes to hold on to them.
1: Did anybody ask him why James Harden was still on Jalen Brunson despite being cooked repeatedly?
0: He is the Vic.
4: I like to hold on to my timeout.
0: He's the Vic Fangio of NBA
4: coaches.
0: This guy
4: should be fired immediately.
0: Precious. I mean, really, I like to hold on to my timeouts. Dude, you needed to call a timeout. You
4: it's
0: need
4: to get still your
0: team
4: real to me,
0: to just sit for a second and gather themselves.
1: Wow. I'm going to go back into one of the greatest quotes ever from reality television.
0: Wow.
1: You're fired.
0: coming up next, more on this.

0: incredible comeback, including the surprise person I need to thank for this victory.
1: Nixon 4!
0: Nixon 4! Jason and Mike. Fox.
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11: It was announced that Shai Gilgeous-Alexander was going to go back-to-back with the MVP. Now, there was some fallout. Some of the former NBA players, they said, you know, calling Shams Charania a nerd, that, you know, he did his job. He's a reporter. He found out the information. Now, I did wonder if ESPN was going to be giving you the Pistons and the Cavaliers last night, would they have said to Shams, hey, let's hold off and wait until our game, so maybe you could announce that prior to the start of the game. But it wasn't on ESPN. It was on Amazon Prime, and Shams got some strays there that he ruined it for everybody. I don't know who he ruined it for. Shai knew he was going to be the MVP. Joker, who finished runner-up, knew Shai was going to be the MVP. I guess we wanted it to be a bigger celebration there. But I can't argue with this. I mean, it was almost a month ago when I told you that I was told Nashville is going to get the Super Bowl in 2030. So I can't sit here and go, hey, come on, don't be spoiling it. That's an announcement that's 8 hours away. It's not like Shams is saying, hey, in 2030, you know who's going to win the MVP? Victor Wembanyama. Wow. Now, that would be interesting. So, no, I don't have any problem with it. If, you know, I don't use social media with the draft because I don't want to be tipped off. Jay Glazer can get every single pick before it happens. He's told me that.
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0: The Knicks engineered one of the greatest NBA playoff comebacks in history, down 22 points to Cleveland with under 8 minutes to go. The Knicks beat the Cavs in overtime, 115-104, in Game 1 of the East Finals. Jalen Brunson with 38 points, Donovan Mitchell 29 in defeat. The Knicks have won 8 in a row. Jason Kidd is no longer the Mavericks head coach as they part ways. The Vancouver Canucks fired coach Adam Foote. Carlos Alcaraz will miss the French Open and Wimbledon with his wrist injury. In late night baseball, the Dodgers at Padres game is tied 4-4 bottom of the eighth. The Mariners, with just one hit, lead in the top of the eighth 1-0 over the White Sox. Milwaukee moved into first place in the NL Central, half game over the Cubs and Cardinals. Milwaukee beat the Cubs 5-2 in Chicago. Yankees and Rays each one. Reds ended the Phil's five-game winning streak 4-1.
1: My reputation as one of the greatest prognosticators in the history of sports. Can I help you?
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1: It's still where I am from the future, and I don't think you need any more evidence than what we had earlier tonight on the show. The Knicks, with an unbelievable comeback, biggest playoff comeback in 13 years, 180 degrees from game one of the Eastern Conference Finals last year, where it was the Pacers doing this to the Knicks. The Knicks trailed by 22 with 7:52 left to go. They erased the deficit. Jalen Brunson is phenomenal. They blow past the Cavaliers in overtime to win it, 115-104. And who I really need to thank for this win, and a surprising source I need to thank for this win coming up in a couple minutes. I need to thank a source. However, evidence I'm from the future.
2: God?
1: When we started the show tonight at 7:01 and 30 seconds West Coast time, the Knicks were down 20.
2: Yeah, okay? Just a mere 2 hours ago.
1: It was 93-73. And there was a very happy Justin Frostberg and Alex Teicher on the other side of the glass watching the Knicks lose. Alex Teicher did a lot of research into what basketball is and the Knicks and the season and what games are like. And so, you know, I told you before the series, Knicks are going to win this in four, right? Knicks in four, Knicks in five. I've been saying Knicks in four, Knicks in four. So with the Knicks down 20 to start the show, they had a little bit of fun. But then listen to who has the last laugh at the very end of the beginning of the show. This is an entirely snippet, entirely cut from the first minute of our show 2 hours ago.
0: Knicks in four! Knicks in four! Knicks in four! Knicks in four! Knicks in four!
1: It's still the third quarter. It's
0: Knicks
1: the third
0: four.
1: Quarter
0: Knicks
1: of the game.
0: Four.
1: It's the third quarter.
2: Knicks in four.
1: Okay, save this so when the Knicks come back and win, we play it the beginning of next hour.
2: So we're never going to play it?
1: Okay, save it. No, this is like the fourth time we've played it. This is like the fourth time we've played it. I am from the future, Mike Harmon. What would you like to know about your life? What would you like to know?
2: Oh, no, I'm done. Denial, anger, bargaining. You were in the bargaining phase of the stages of grief at that point.
1: I feel like I
2: was like,
1: no.
2: Come on.
1: No.
2: Come on. Hold on to hope. I mean, there's no atheists in foxholes or Knicks fans when it comes to, please.
1: You are right and wrong. I am always in the bargaining phase. I am the bargaining. I live in the bargaining phase.
2: Because you inverted them because you got depression ahead of the bargaining.
1: Yeah.
2: Because the depression was before we got on air.
1: Look, and
2: you
1: when the Knicks were losing this game, what did I say? I didn't see anything from the Cavaliers tonight that showed me that the Knicks can't still win this series, right? This wasn't where, hey, watching the Thunder last night, how are you going to beat Wemby three more times?
2: Yeah, but here's the problem is I don't think any of us believed you.
1: And I said,
2: it sounded like you were giving yourself a pep talk at that moment.
1: You really

0: think I hold back when it comes to the now.
1: No, that you were holding out hope after your Nixon 4.
0: No,
1: were like, I can't let it go yet.
0: If I thought it was going to be over, I would have said the G word. Giannis, okay? If I thought it was over, that's what
1: I would have said. Today, remember, it's all of a sudden he's healthy and he's not 14 years in the league. Everybody immediately going, he's the answer to everybody's big man problems. Like, no. The other week you were saying he was done. Oh, y'all.
0: I would have said Giannis. But what did I say? I said, nothing I saw tonight. The Cavaliers are playing really well. This is a team that sometimes we see this in the first game of a series where one team has a layoff and the other one is coming off playing just 36 hours before. Usually it's a giveaway game and the team, especially playing at home, rolls over that team that had just played a couple of days ago. But sometimes you get the opposite, where a team continues on and it's an extension of their series. They're in the mode of what they were doing well. Donovan Mitchell creating, and he was playing a phenomenal game tonight. And the Knicks looked like a team that's struggling off a big layoff. All their shots were long early. They were over aggressive on defense. They were leaving the Cavaliers players open. I said, beginning of the show, I said, I'm not seeing anything that isn't more than this is an adjustment game and the Knicks will adjust from game one to game two. I have no doubt in my mind. I still felt great about it. I didn't think they'd do all their adjusting in the final 6 minutes of the fourth quarter, but they did. And it, like I said, you could talk about many things. Landry Shamet's three that bounces off the rim 17,000 times and falls in. Brunson's big shots. There are so many things to talk about. It was just an absolute wave that kept coming like one of those waves from Point Break at the end when they go to wherever it is. That's that part of the world where it's the largest waves ever and you go surfing on them. It's like 1,000-foot wave. That was the wave that was coming in on the Cavaliers in the fourth quarter of this game. It, like I said, it was a magic carpet ride. They won this game, but I didn't see anything that wasn't the Knicks adjusting. Now, all this being said, there's somebody I need to thank for this win tonight, that two things this person did that the Knicks would not have won without.
2: Okay? I'm waiting.
0: Two things okay. They did.
2: I'm waiting.
0: First thing, I have to thank Kenny Atkinson, head coach of the Cavaliers, for not using any timeouts.
1: Oh, yeah, no, he's
0: down the stretch. I got to thank him for deciding, no, I want to save those timeouts.
1: Precious.
0: I don't want to disrupt the Knicks' momentum at all. I want them to keep rolling through. I want Madison Square Garden to keep going nuts. Mm-hmm. I want the Knicks to keep feeling it. I don't want my guys to take a couple of minutes to catch their breath and refocus. I don't want that. I don't need that from my mm-hmm. My guys are good.
1: Maybe we go to the whiteboard and we can get a defensive game plan how to slow things down. I don't know.
0: I want to thank Kenny Atkinson for that. And if you think I'm lying, here he is after the game talking about why he didn't use his timeouts.
3: Yeah, well, I like to hold my timeouts. I mean, I didn't want to.
2: That's a real quote, ladies and gentlemen.
0: That's not AI.
3: 2-point game.
0: Yeah, close game. I try to hold on to my timeouts. And now the Knicks are screwed because the Cavs are carrying over all those timeouts to next game. Now they'll be calling timeout all the time.
1: No, that's it.
0: The Knicks are screwed now.
2: Knicks in four.
1: But just the way you responded, it was almost like the glib Bill Belichick or Popovich or whatever response, like, oh, yeah. You know, like where he doesn't really mean it and he's being sarcastic. Like, no. That really seems to be the sentiment.
0: Yeah.
1: Here, I'd like to have those late. Guess what? You got to make it to where it's late and it still matters.
0: Sometimes you have to understand when things aren't going our way. And I get that, hey, you there's two different schools of thought when it comes to momentum. I believe in momentum. Some people don't, but that's fine. But what's tangible is that, okay, your guys are reeling right now. They were playing perfect basketball for 3.5 quarters. And all of a sudden, this is a 22-point lead. That's a 15-point lead. That's a 12-point lead. That's a 10-point lead. That's a 7-point lead. That's a 5-point lead. It's a 3-point lead. At no time did you use a timeout to say, okay, you know what? Guys, we gotta at least to do something where we're going to draw up a play to get us an easy bucket, right? We're going to draw up a play to get us an easy bucket or give you guys some time to rest a little bit, get back out there, refocus. There's things you need to do as a coach that's going to help your guys. And he did not do that. I like to save him for the end. I get you like to save him for the end. You feel good about him? Feel good about having him at the end? I mean, come on, man. Like you're winning the game. Find a way to win the game other than I want to save him for the end where I really might need them. No, you really needed them then because you needed to find a way to get a good bucket. Because what were the Cavaliers doing? They were settling for threes all the last 6 minutes. They had stopped trying to get the ball inside where they were doing it with great regularity.

0: And every other play seemingly was Donovan Mitchell penetrating to either Jared Allen for a dunk or a lay-in, or to Mobley for a dunk or a lay-in. It was like they were playing a pickup game up and down the floor. You needed something, and he didn't call a timeout. What are you doing?
1: Yeah, but the bookends to this game are absolutely incredible because they were 4 for 20 in the first quarter. They were awful. Again, settling for a lot of long-range distance shots before the next two quarters, saying, okay, let's go inside. They still lost the battle of the paint by 20 points due to the brilliance of what Brunson was able to do, particularly in that fourth quarter and overtime. But the tail of the tape at the end, final 12:49, they went 4 of 18. So you got all of that. So I would dispute the we played really great basketball for three quarters. Like, no, you were close. You didn't play well in the first quarter. It was close. It was not good. But all of that to say, you got timeouts, and they're exploiting it time and time again. Mike Brown laughing about it basically in his post game of, yeah, well, we knew we had to try to figure out how to stop Harden and Mitchell on their offensive possessions, but we knew we could go at Harden. So we went at him. And what did Jalen Brunson do? ISO him time and time again. The highlight video is right now, just like 6 minutes to Hero by Enrique Iglesias of Jalen Brunson just cooking James Harden.
0: Yeah, I mean, look, that's the other reason I have to thank Kenny Atkinson is for doing the Sam Mitchell, no, I'm going to single guard Kobe Bryant while he's going for 81. I'm going to leave James Harden on Jalen Brunson, or I'm going to find a way to allow Brunson to hunt James Harden on the defensive end for a bucket. Like, at some point, again, maybe a timeout would have worked to say, okay, they're finding a way to ISO Jalen on James. We have to figure something else out here. But no, we're going to keep 37-year-old James Harden in the fourth quarter of a game where he's not really playing all that well. You could tell how tired he was. His three at the end was a complete
1: well, he had an air ball. He had a couple of horrible long misses. Again, we talk about in the fourth quarter and overtime where Brunson lived in the lane. He only made 1 3-point shot. That's it. That was it for the night. He was 1 of 6. Otherwise, it's just a bunch of nice blue dots in the painted area.
0: The Knicks do not win this game without Kenny Atkinson doing his part to help the Knicks along.
1: I mean, fire him today.
0: I don't know.
1: Let's go. Shake it up.
0: I don't know what's worse, not using the timeouts or allowing Jalen Brunson to continue to cook James Harden.
2: Well, the timeouts is pretty big.
0: You know, well, look, because here's the thing is that sometimes, and this happens with coaches, right? I'll give you something a little bit deep. Sometimes coaches get caught up watching the game and not coaching it, right? Where you usually see a coach as a game is going on, and the best coaches are always in the mix, no matter what the situation is, the scores. But sometimes you get caught watching the game. And that's kind of what I feel like Kenny Atkinson did. He got caught watching the game, whether it was, hey, my guys will pull it out, or we need a couple of things to go our way. We didn't catch a break, but I felt like he got caught watching the game instead of coaching it. And not that Mike Brown did an unbelievable look. You can't say, oh, he did a horrible job the first 3.5 quarters, great job in the fourth quarter. Look, obviously, Jalen Brunson, go do your thing because that's the offense. But clearly, hey, hunting Harden, being able to do that, playing better defense, forcing the Cavaliers to settle for threes. Like, the Knicks did so much more in those final 6 minutes, and that really underscores that the Cavaliers just kind of went through the motions in the last 6 minutes of the game, right? So it's not, I don't want to say, oh, Mike Brown completely outcoached Kenny Atkins, all these different things. Yeah, Brown did a really good job, but it was more about, hey, I did not see the Cavaliers really hold up any resistance. How do we show, hey, there was no, I got this. No, get on my back. Here's a big hoop by me. Here's a timeout. I saw nothing from the Cavs in the final few minutes to show any kind of resistance in this game.
1: Well, the other thing that is just unconscionable is that you get the Jalen Brunson make to tie it, and that's still, 19 seconds left, right? That's what it had, 19.3. And the best you can do is settle for a bailout jump shot from Merrill as you don't attack the basket. I know James Harden at that point was a bit gassed and wasn't necessarily having the same level of effectiveness. But you didn't even drive the lane for a kick out. Like, he's playing at the arc and just swings it over to Merrill, who misses the 3-point. Like, you don't get a better possession out of that. Like, just time and time again, just raising your hand going, coach, explain this to me. Like, I'm a 5-year-old because I've watched a lot of basketball, and I'm not claiming I'm some wizard in this, but I get down in distance in football. I get clock management and settling for terrible shots when you've got an opportunity. If nothing else,

0: See if you can draw a foul.
1: Yeah.
0: Right.
1: Yeah.
0: Maybe you get it. Maybe you get you know what? Not enough contact. Doesn't rise to the level.
2: I've seen James Harden do it so many times. I've seen him do it so many times.
0: In this game, right? He got an offensive foul call on Brunson that people are still mad about. But in terms of that last possession, it's just a microcosm to the overall overarching theme of, all right, you're just watching this erode and not stopping it. Right. Momentum, real or not, imagined, emotion and human emotion and how they respond to situations is individually and collectively. And with 18,000 lunatics screaming from the top of their lungs, including those that were really mad because they got an offer. If you were a season ticket holder, to buy more seats at a high price. And then the Knicks had to come back to them because those seats didn't sell. So either way, they were all in attendance. There were 5,000 guys on Star Row.
2: Thank you, Kenny Atkinson. Tonight's win would not have been made possible without
0: you. Fired.
2: Thank you. Thank you.
0: You're fired.
2: Hey, you know who can coach team the next game? Tibbs.
0: Oh! Might get him to play some defense down the stretch.
2: Exit out by the Fresca. Exit Swollen Dome. The Jason Smith Show with my best friend, Mike Harmon. We got more basketball coming up, but straight ahead, one of the rarest sights in sports. We saw something tonight we hadn't seen in 4 years. What is it?
3: Knicks in four.
2: Jason and Mike, Fox Sports Radio. And why was it?
4: 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She wanna get hit.
5: 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Let's go.

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2: Memorial Day is coming.
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2: I always remember to get my AC serviced because air conditioner season starts right after Memorial Day.
3: And you bring this up because?
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3: Okay, tell me.
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0: right now because his Pistons were watching game one of the Eastern Conference Finals.
1: Shame.
0: MLB Network insider extraordinaire. He's on Twitter at John Morosi. It is the Pope, John Paul Morosi. Pope, what's happening, man? How are you?
2: That game should have been at Little Caesars Arena tonight, and I'm still not quite over what happened. Not so much in Game 7. Obviously, the Pistons just didn't have it. Cunningham had powered them throughout the playoffs. It just seemed like he hit the wall, which sometimes happens. This series was

0: lost in Game 5 at home. You might also be able to say Game 3 on the road. They had a real chance to seize the moment and seize control. But at the very least, I could say this about the Pistons. Number one, it now leaves it very apparent that they have to get some more scoring help for Cade and also potentially more of a true two-way post player. That's what I would say on the Pistons side. And then the other part is they don't have Wembanyama. So if you, I suspect we're going to be talking about him for a long time, and they don't have anyone who could quite compete with him. I'm not sure that any team does. And that may also include the New York Knicks if they should prevail. But I would say a Spurs-Knicks NBA Finals would remind us of some matchups back in the 1990s and could be a pretty classic one if it ends up going that direction.
1: Yeah, look, and I'll help you out here, John Paul. I mean, I want to set you at ease because I know it's probably a rough last couple of days in Michigan, rough couple of days for my wife's family. You'd have lost to the Knicks anyway, so it doesn't matter. So there you go.
0: Well, and what I'm saying is if it's any consolation, the Knicks would lose to the Spurs too. So there you
1: we'll
0: go.
1: We'll see.
0: We're all in the same great and unfulfilled boat as we voyage now into the middle part of May.
1: John Paul, we've already beaten the Spurs for a title. You forget in November when we won the IST, we beat the Spurs to win the title. We're trying to go back-to-back now.
0: What does that stand for?
2: I'm at the point where it's making my head hurt, so I'm going to make the next 30 juices.
0: Who sponsors it? Who sponsors it, and what does it actually say? Those are the big questions.
1: It is the in-season tournament, and Adam Silver will call you after we get off the phone and explain just how important the different floors and the crazy schedule is to the future of the NBA.
0: I look forward to that. It seems to me we have moved quite a distance away from the days of yore when the Red Sox and Yankees played 18 times a year, standardized, and the schedule made complete logical sense, uniformity all throughout. It does not appear that is a foremost concern of the schedule in the NBA.
2: All right, well, let's speak to those Yankees, as you mentioned them there, JP. Gerrit Cole going to get the start on Friday, straight to passes go, gets his $200, he gets back on the mound immediately. Any reservations on this? Is it a little bit of a desperate move? I'm a little confused by it.
0: I would actually not call it desperate. To me, Mike, they've been pretty deliberate throughout this process of bringing Cole back. Obviously, he's now more than a year removed from surgery, and he hit 99.6 miles an hour in his last outing. So when you're at that level, velocity-wise, when you've been able to get deep into games as he's done in the minor leagues, to me, Mike and Jason, there's not much of a need to keep him in the minor leagues for one more start. So the need is there. They've had to go to their core starting pitchers who are healthy quite often this season in terms of not letting them get the additional days of rest, which the Dodgers staff, for example, enjoys quite frequently. Mm-hmm. And so when you look at that context, the Fried injury might be part of it, but I wouldn't call it a panic. They've had Schindler has pitched so well, Warren has pitched well, and again, a big win for the Yankees tonight over the Blue Jays. So for me, I've seen enough consistency with his progressions for Cole and the way the overall context of the rotation is looking right now. This is the logical move. It makes sense, even though it does appear to be a week earlier than some projections had it.
1: All right, JP, when it comes to the big story of the last few days, the Pete Crow Armstrong situation with a fan, he you know, blows a play in center field, fan tells him he sucks, he goes back right at her, uses some choice language, he doubles down on it, then he apologizes, he is fined for his outburst. I feel like this story is over. I mean, it's not a great look for Pete Crow Armstrong and the Cubs. Where do you come down on what you saw as this evolved over the past 72 hours?
0: The way that he was disciplined is fair in my estimation. That this was not something that should result in a suspension necessarily, but that some level of discipline is warranted where the league clearly communicates that what he said was not acceptable. And it wasn't, obviously. It's not something that a player in uniform should be saying in the context of

0: was what the fan was saying, to be honest with you, something that should be said in the context of a game. There are different lines and standards of what appropriate conduct looks like, and obviously that reasonable people can disagree where those lines ought to be. But I am of the mind that players, those that have the privilege of playing the game, should be held to a high standard. And so in that sense, Pete Armstrong was fined, and that's, I think, appropriate. I'm glad he was not suspended. I don't think that would have been the appropriate way either if he had been suspended, because then that opens up an entire level of potentially some fans trying to provoke the opposing players even more because they want to try to get a suspension out of it, if you will, reminiscent of the way that a hockey player might try to poke the other team and get him to take a silly penalty. Well, if you as a fan believe you could succeed in bringing a star player on the opposite team off the field by provoking him, it really sets up a whole layer of really unwanted incentives, you could call it, for misbehavior to actually continue and be amplified. So my hope is that we don't see incidents like this in the future. Obviously, the reality is there have been incidents in the recent past between players and fans. They shouldn't happen, and when they do happen, the league is clearly communicating that they don't accept it, and it's a good reminder to everyone, whether you're a player or not a player, of what acceptable conduct at the ballpark looks like.
1: And then in the midst of all of this, he makes a terrible play in the outfield today to help the Brewers and Mizorowski go to victory. Now, let me ask, as we've had the torn labrum over the years, all these different injuries, is 2026 the year of loose bodies?
0: There are so many loose bodies in baseball right now, Mike and Jay, so many. And some have been repaired in a relatively quick fashion, which is what we've seen obviously be the case with what Tarek Skubal is attempting to do. Blake Snell is the latest to have the nanotechnology surgery, if you want to call it the express version of it. that seems to be in vogue now when it's appropriate, when it's warranted. And that's where the bone chip, which is what they called it back in our day, gentlemen, they were called bone chips. If the bone chip is in such a place that it can be accessed easily by this new nanotechnology, the laser technology, then it's a little bit of a lower lift in terms of how long the pitcher is going to be out. So it's a great innovation. It actually it was mentioned on MLB Network this morning. It actually even began with Connor Hellebuck in his procedure, which allowed him to get back in time to win a gold medal with Team USA at a very physically demanding position. So clearly it works. The procedure works. It's going to be able to tighten up the timeline and not just for Skubal, not just for Snell. I know, Schwellenbach with the Atlanta Braves has had a similar issue. So this does appear to be the year of the loose bodies. And, I'm not sure if we'll fit that on the official MLB registry as we had for many, many years, the old hardcover, bound binder. But we will do our best to make sure that it's represented fairly in the annals of the game. Last year, of course, torpedo bats. Now, the loose bodies.
2: MLB Network insider John Paul Morosi, our guest. All right, Pope, now I got to give you credit for something, and then you're going to have to explain something.
0: Sure.
2: Okay, now, before the season started, I vividly remember you coming on the air and I said, hey, give me a surprise playoff team for this year. And you said...
1: White Sox.
2: Yeah, I said surprise playoff team.
1: Hey!
2: I said, not surprised.
0: Right now, yeah. Mike is.
1: What's the big move at the What's the move at the deadline, JP? Let's go.
2: You said, "Hey, do not be surprised to see the Athletics in the playoffs this year." You talked about the young lineup, the amassing of talent. The good news is, if the season ended today, the Athletics would be in the playoffs. However, every single team in the AL West is under 500. John Paul, if I said to you, the odds we have the AL West winner finishing with less than 81 wins, what would you tell me?
0: The odds, I believe, are, and I don't calculate odds well. I've always been told never to do math on the radio. But I will say, if I'm going to go with a percentage, which you are free.

0: calculate into whatever derivative you need there. I think that there is still a better than 50-50 chance. I'm going to put it at about 64%. I've got 64% that the eventual winner of the American League West has a winning record. I'm going to go with about a 6% chance that the winner of that division is exactly at 500, and then there's a 30% chance of the losing record. I believe that all adds up to 100, and yes, I chose 30 in part because it was a nice round number.
1: It was.
0: But my general thesis is that one of those teams, and maybe it's the Mariners, will get hot in the second half. But listen, the A's have played good baseball, and they're going to get better because their core is just coming into their own. So, like the A's, I still like the Mariners, even though they've got some flaws to them. I will point out that Luis Castillo came in out of the bullpen tonight for the Mariners, so maybe some aggressive managing for Dan Wilson to get Castillo in a bit of a bullpen role. But so, yes, I think better than 50-50, we have a team with a winning record. And who knows? Maybe it's going to be the A's that I very optimistically forecast from West Sacramento as the season began.
1: He's John Paul Morosi on Twitter at John Morosi. That is at John Morosi Pope, as always, buddy. Appreciate the time. We'll talk to you next week. Enjoy the games.
0: Really enjoy the conversation, my friends. And again, I'm still watching the NBA playoffs, even though the Pistons are not in it. That is how much I value these conversations and our friendship. But I want to make sure I've got good talking points to discuss with you and the New York Knicks. How about that, Jason?
1: Hey, great stuff as always, buddy.
0: You got it, buddy.
1: Remember,
0: thank you.
1: Knicks in four, John Paul. Knicks in four. Remember that. Knicks in four.
2: You know why.
1: I want him to know, too.
3: Well, I mean, look,
1: the world has to know.
3: It's just science. I mean, Danhausen cursed the Miz and the Cavaliers today.
1: I mean, Danhausen went on ESPN and cursed the Cavs. And, like, it didn't work to help the Mets, obviously. But, I mean, this is really, wow.
2: Knicks in four.
1: Danhausen, everybody.
3: In four. There you go. Second highest selling merch. In 2 months' time. There you go. That's how a bit works.
1: Time now to find out what's trending in the wide world of sports. But guy's been called the Danhausen of Fox Sports Radio. He also curses all the time.
4: No. Hey, Steve.
1: It's Steve DeSantis.
3: And he likes human monies.
5: Okay, I'm completely lost on both fronts. But it was 1 year ago, game one of the conference finals, that the Knicks gagged a late lead and lost in overtime. But tonight, a comeback overtime win in game one of the East Finals, beating Cleveland. And Associated Press, guys, has done the heavy lifting to let us know exactly how unlikely this New York victory was. They were trailing the Cavs 93-71 with under 8 minutes left and still won in overtime, 115-104, Jalen Brunson 38 points. So they looked up all 30 years of stats in the play-by-play era. That is, 30 years ago, they started listing every play as it happens in the game and kept it as part of the stat book. So you can find out such a team was behind by this much at exactly this moment of the game. You go back before 30 years, or farther than 30 years, you don't know that. So in the last 30 years, what was the win-loss record of an NBA team, playoffs or regular season, when down 22 or more in the last 8 minutes? The answer is such teams were 3 and 8,188. Until tonight.
1: 3 wins and 8,188 losses.
5: That's correct.
3: That's fantastic.
1: That was also the Knicks 1998 season. Sorry.
5: And the Knicks, by the way, in the last 30 years themselves were winless in such situations. Yeah. Playoffs or regular season, down 22 or more. It's just incredible. They were 0-277 in that slot until tonight. And then Jalen Brunson came through. In fact, in the last 12 and a half minutes of the game, including the OT, Brunson scored 17 points. The Cavs had 11 as a team. So it's one game to none for New York. They'll be home again in a couple nights. Remember, conference final schedule is every other night you're playing in your series. So tomorrow is game two of the West Finals, for example. James Harden from three-point range finished 1-for-8 in the loss. He also, again, had more turnovers than baskets. 6 turnovers, 5 made field goals. That's 6 times this postseason he has done that, and 32 times in Harden's playoff career. And the Cavs, of course, had plenty of turnovers.

0: turnovers in this one, especially first three quarters. Even as they were leading, they give up 28 points off turnovers, which is the sixth time this postseason they have allowed that many in points off turnovers. The most such games by any team in a single postseason the last 30 years, giving up points through turnovers that way. An amazing comeback for the Knicks. A 44-11 run to end the game. No other NBA team in the last 20 years had ended a game like that, regular season or postseason, scoring 44 of the last 55 points of a game in the last two decades. Jason Kidd is no longer the Mavericks head coach. They mutually parted ways, the club said. The new team president in Dallas is Masai Ujiri.
1: He could coach the Cavs in game two. He'll call timeouts at the end.
0: Yeah, and in fact, he'll spill a drink if he doesn't have a timeout. True.
2: Oh, nothing to see here.
3: That's a deep pull, Steve, to say.
0: Thank you very much.
2: Well played.
0: Kidd had four. That was part of his great assistant coach resume. Kidd had 4 years left on his contract, worth over $40 million. He'd been there 5 years as head coach. The Trailblazers, with a new owner, reportedly fired about 70 workers today. Michigan's Morris Johnson is staying in the NBA draft after reportedly doing well in last week's draft combine. One WNBA game tonight. Expansion Toronto, a winner at Phoenix, 98-90. Chicago's Kia Jackson out for the year with a torn ACL. No NHL tonight, but Vancouver fired coach Adam Foote. And what a finish in San Diego. As expected, it's turning into a great series. Dodgers at Padres. Dodgers are back into first by a half game over San Diego after winning 5-4 down south. Freddie Freeman with two home runs. That ends the Padres' four-game winning streak. The loss to the elite closer the Padres have, Mason Miller, who hadn't lost a game in a full year. But his error in the ninth was key. He had a man picked off at first and threw the ball down the right field line. Arizona, with four runs, bottom of the ninth, beat San Francisco 5-3. Ketel Marte, game-winning three-run homer. White Sox with two in the top of the ninth, one at Seattle 2-1 over Luis Castillo in relief. The Mariners' offense went 1-for-28 with 13 strikeouts, and the late game in Anaheim has just ended. A's 14-6 over the Angels. Ooh. Milwaukee beat the Cubs 5-2 to move into first. Back to you.
1: Thank you, Steve. Now, I want to go back now. The Canucks fired Adam Foote as their head coach tonight.
0: And his staff.
1: You know how Chris Berman would announce this?
0: Uh-oh.
1: And clearly, TJ, the Canucks giving Foote the boot after another bad season.
0: Honestly, I should have seen that coming.
1: Yeah, well, speaking about what you should see coming,
2: yeah.
1: Wait till you hear what Knicks fans were chanting outside of MSG following the win tonight over the Cavs.
4: Knicks in four!
1: Knicks
4: in four!
1: Knicks
4: in four!
1: No, it wasn't Knicks in four.
2: Some of them were.
1: It was something else.
2: Yeah.
1: That's next. 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
10: I'm Dan Patrick, and this is Above the Noise. Shai Gilgeous-Alexander may have entered the Western Conference Finals with another MVP trophy. But by the end of last night's Game 1, Victor Wembanyama made sure we all second-guessed that league's decision. Because what Wemby is doing right now barely feels normal. San Antonio won a game it honestly had no business surviving. The Spurs lost the turnover battle, got outplayed from three-point range, in transition. They somehow overcame a 31-point night from Alex Caruso, and they did it without De'Aaron Fox. Teams usually don't survive that combination in a conference finals game, but not many teams have somebody. In fact, nobody has somebody like Wembanyama. 41-24, hit a Steph Curry-like three and completely altered OKC's offense defensively. That's what separates great players from true superstars. Victor Wembanyama made a statement last night on where this league is headed next. I'm Dan Patrick, and this is Above the Noise. 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

Fox Sports Radio, the Jason Smith Show with my best friend Mike Harmon. I don't know how we're going to top the last two nights of the NBA playoffs, but I can't wait to see what we have the next two nights after this. A 22-point lead for the Cavaliers is erased by the Knicks in the final 7 minutes. They blow past Cleveland in overtime, 115-104, and Knicks fans, like myself, went from, boy, all right, we got to come back in game two. This is an adjustment game. This is terrible, too. Ah, ready! I'm ready for the NBA Finals! No, it's

0: hilarious. You listen to the podcast as Alex and Justin and the team get it all together tonight. The opening was you, like you were sitting in front of a mirror convincing yourself everything was going to be okay. The life had been turned upside down. Someone was taking your dog and carting away your car and everything else you own. And then all of a sudden it's, yeah, like you go home, beat it, Gilbert.
1: You know, I'm watching the comeback and I'm going, I'm like, I don't want to get too excited. I don't want to get too happy. This is, it's a 20 point deficit. It's 15, it's 12, it's 9, it's 5. Then they tied it and it just got absolutely insane. And now Knicks fans like me are saying, like I've said this a few times tonight, but now Knicks fans are really believing it. Here's a chant from outside of MSG earlier tonight following the Knicks victory in game one over the Cleveland Cavaliers.
2: Knicks in four! Knicks in four! Knicks in four!
0: Okay. Everybody else already hit the bars. It was a very sparse crowd.
1: That was
0: but very
1: really
0: loud.
1: Was.
0: I mean, it was like you're right on top. Like you were pumping in crowd noise. You're in Indiana or in Atlanta.
1: I like how clear it was, too.
0: Oh, absolutely. Like it was crystal clear.
1: Boy, those couple
0: of
1: Knicks fans.
0: A condenser microphone like no other.
1: Those a couple of Knicks fans. No, so do we have the other chant from post game tonight, Knicks fans outside of MSG already dismissing the rest of the Eastern Conference Finals.
2: Knicks in four! Knicks in four! Knicks in four! Knicks in four!
0: See how loud it got?
1: They get louder at the end.
0: A little violent at the end, where it was like very aggressive.
1: Yeah. Well, that's Knicks fans. We're not aggressive. We're not unaggressive. We're very aggressive.
0: No,
1: always aggressive.
0: They got next level.
1: Say what you want about hating Knicks fans. We always show up, man. When the team's terrible, we show up. When the team's good, which hardly ever happens, we show up.
0: Well, like
1: man,
0: I told you before, there was a great report, season ticket holders, because they'd done the thing, everybody trying to keep the other fans out. And we know the Cavaliers have been pretty good about busing and getting employees and fans there, that they sent out things to the season ticket holders going, hey, you can have more tickets. And here's the face value. And they all responded with, beat it.
1: Yeah.
0: So they had to send a second email with a lower price entry. So those folks were happy to come in at a lower price.
1: So here it is, the chant outside of MSG following the game one win over the Cavs.
2: Knicks in four! Knicks in four! Knicks in four! Knicks in four! Knicks in four!
1: Hey, man, that's kind of psychedelic, man. Like, I'm hearing a bunch of different layers to that, man.
0: Like, getting cloned like the mini Danhausens.
1: I could hear the bass and the rhythm guitar, and then I hear the lead guitar come in, man. It's really layered.
3: That's actually the air guitar.
0: Yeah, it was really well done, multi-tracking. Yeah.
1: Knicks fans outside of the game were chanting, we want Wemby.
0: Where's the drunk guy in the middle going, what are you doing?
1: No.
0: Why are you trying to bring this on?
1: What did I tell you 10 seconds after the Knicks won game one? Wemby, I'll see you in three more games, okay? I'll see you in three more games, Wemby. We'll be ready for that rematch to the
0: ISC. Inconsolable crying to the basketball gods for 40 minutes, and then immediately thereafter, chesty, Knicks in four, look at us.
1: Hey, who knew? The IST was just going to be the first championship between the Knicks and the Spurs this year. Who knew? Knicks in four. Knicks in four.
0: You're
1: Knicks
0: really something.
1: In four.
0: As I've explained many a time in our long partnership here on Fox Sports Radio and other folks who've sat in the chair in your stead, I'd long to be in that world again.
1: Yeah.
0: That little kid that lives and dies with each. And probably gets punched every now and again for getting a little too chesty when the things are going well.
1: Sure. Hey, seven more wins. Seven more. Seven away from the title. Seven more wins. That's all it is. Seven more.
0: That's
1: all
0: it.
1: Right. Coming up next, if you like what Kenny Atkins had to say this hour, wait till we tell you and you hear what Mike Brown had to say following the game, Fox.
2: Knicks in four. We are.
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3: This is going to be fun.
2: And there are some shows you can't miss.
4: Let's not overreact.
2: This is Covino and Rich.
5: There's going to be young guys on the Steelers catching passes from Aaron Rodgers this year. Guys that share the locker room with him. Maybe a fan that meets Aaron Rodgers. Does it matter when you have the experience with them? Let me explain. My wife grew up in Texas. I remember she showed me a picture once. She got to meet George W. Bush. There was a flood in her hometown. And she's like, yeah, it's when he was governor. I'm like, oh, you met him as governor, not when he was president. She's like, does that matter? I go, well, sort of. I mean, if you met LeBron James when he was like a McDonald's All-American high school kid, is that the same as meeting LeBron James when he was 35 in his prime?
4: I mean, you can make the argument that it could be cooler.
5: Cool.
4: I mean,
5: that's what I'm asking. Like, right. All right, if you were hanging with Barack Obama in Chicago when he was just a local politician.
4: That's versus Dave Chappelle's story. Like Dave Chappelle says, he was in a room with a young politician. It was Barack Obama before he was president. And like, I think there's some bragging right in that too. It's not the same, but I'm just saying there could be a case where it could be a cooler story.
5: Is it cooler, less cool, the same before, after, during their prime? I got two more primo examples and I'll let you take over. I remember you and I, during the height of their popularity, interviewed the cast of the Jersey Shore, of all people.
4: Okay.
5: That's when, like, Snooki and the Situation and Pauly D, they were on The Tonight Show. They were doing every main thing, and we had the opportunity to sit down with the cast, and I remember being like,
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8: We were watching Wilt Chamberlain. 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

0: after winning at the Cubs 5-2, and the Cardinals are only a half game back after a 10th inning homer beat the Pirates 9-6. Dodgers with a run in the ninth, won at San Diego 5-4. I'm Steve DeSager.
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6: Knicks in four! Knicks in four! Knicks in four!
5: I gotta tell you, this is now like about the fourth or fifth time I watch it. I kind of really dig the end one mixtape of just the Knicks just using James Harden the entire fourth quarter in overtime.
7: Well, we talked about it as it was happening, going, stop, stop. It's like, it's done. Come on. What are you doing?
5: Who is that guy for the professor, right? Was the big guy from the N1 league that would make all those crazy plays. Like, it was almost like watching the professor's mixtape was watching just Jalen Brunson just absolutely cook James Harden.
7: Well, this becomes the end of the game. At some point, you have someone just cut into the middle of it. Let me remind you, this is all in a quarter and a half of the same game. This is not an amalgam of Brunson and Harden going after each other over a period of time. No. This is one game and a microcosm of it. You just see the train wreck and you watch it happen. Possession after possession. And yes, that video clip, I'm sure you'll watch a million times. You'll sync it up with our crack staff and our guys, Alex and Justin, and their Knicks in four tribute that they paid to you at the start of the show.
5: I'll tell you, man,
7: because they were all in with you the entire time.
5: I'll tell you, this comeback that we have now detailed from many different angles, now we're going to give you a different one. Now
7: fire the coach.
5: We'll get to Kenny Atkinson later on this hour.
7: I'm just getting that thesis statement out there now. Let it marinate.
5: Playoff Harden showed up again in a large way. Okay, now generally, we talk about playoff Harden in that here's Harden. We've seen it throughout the playoffs his entire career. He plays pretty well. The game gets close near the end. He gets tired. As the series go on in the playoffs, he plays worse.
7: He plays a lot of minutes now, and always does. And that's part of it is that he doesn't take a lot of regular season games off. So you're playing 40-plus a night at 37.
5: Yeah, 37 in a row.
7: In a row. Hey, happy anniversary, Roadhouse.
5: And look at the last round. First two games against the Pistons was terrible. The next three games, fantastic. The last two, not so much. Even the game they blew them out on Sunday, the Pistons didn't show up. Harden, another bad game. So four bad games out of seven, but still the Cavaliers were able to overcome that. Tonight, Harden not only plays terrible offensively, defensively, he gets absolutely lit up. And a lot of it is you got to put it to blame on Kenny Atkinson because he didn't change the defense at all. Like, dude, they are absolutely cooking they are cooking him. James Harden is being like his beard might catch fire. He is getting burnt so badly.
7: Throw the damn towel.
5: Every single play. And I don't know why they didn't do it earlier in the game, but once the fourth quarter hit, midway through the fourth quarter, everything they did was at James Harden.
7: Well, part of it is the equation of with the many a weary minute, if you at least can get back within striking range, he's gassed.
5: And if you think I'm lying to you, here's Knicks head coach Mike Brown following the game tonight talking about the Knicks strategy in the fourth quarter and overtime.
8: We have to try to figure out different ways to guard Harden and Mitchell. They got to figure out different ways to guard Jalen. But there is no secret we were attacking Harden.
5: It's no secret. We were attacking Harden.
7: At my signal, unleash
5: attacking
7: hell.
5: Attacking Harden. And that's playoff Harden, right? Like you watch this mixtape and you see a guy that just seems like I have one quick effort every time down the floor. I have one move in me and then I'm done. Right then, I'm not going to stay with my guy. I'm not going to be able to stick with him. I have, whether it's trying to pick up Jalen Brunson across half court, whatever it is, I have one kind of move in me and then I'm not getting there. Right? Because it's not just the fact that the Knicks were hunting Harden with Jalen Brunson, there were times where they hunted Harden knowing that he was going to be near

0: And it was Brunson finding Landry Shamet for a three, finding OG Anunoby underneath when Harden would stray away. Like, it's so embarrassing watching Harden just kind of stand around and the Cavaliers not do anything about it. Like, they were like, okay, yeah, hey, yeah, well, we'll get him. We'll get him. But don't worry about it. Oh, James, get him better the next time. Like, watch the mixtape, man. Watch the professor's mixtape, right? Watch what happened. And you would say, what the hell are the Cavaliers doing, man? Because it's not like James Harden has found the fountain of youth. It's not like, oh, Harden is playing at a better level he's ever played at in the playoffs. No, this has been James Harden his entire career. The deeper the playoffs go, the more tired he gets. He's not going to affect the game and this series offensively because the Knicks are not going to send him to the free throw line, right? That's why Josh Hart, who guarded Mitchell tonight for the first half of the game, the Knicks realized we can't do it. We can't do that because he was blowing by Josh Hart, right? Josh Hart's more of a guy to put on Harden, where he's not a veteran who's not going to fall for his moves, not going to get to the free throw line as much, because that's what James Harden has offensively in this series. Because again, 37, tons of minutes. It's why teams don't build around guys who are 37, because you can't win when a 37-year-old is your second best player. So I knew offensively he wasn't going to be able to affect the score sheet as much because the Knicks were going to guard him pretty well, and they did. But now defensively, it's like, wow, can we even have the guy out there? So now your second best player, who you relied on for those three games, and he was terrific against the Pistons, those three games. He was terrific. The other four games, he was terrible. But yet tonight, here's another game, more turnovers than field goals. Awful defensively. When you've taken your second best player, and now the Cavaliers, if you're being truthful, are saying, what do we do? What do we do with Harden out there? What can we do defensively? Like, the Knicks have such a huge advantage right now because this is the guy when he comes in and takes on such a big role at the trade deadline. I know the Cavaliers thought, well, Harden's coming in and he's going to be, you know, he's not going to be our second best player. He'll be our third or fourth best player, but what he can still do, veteran, still a great passer, still a great distributor down low. He's going to hit some threes. But that's not, now he's taken on such a big role because Jared Allen sometimes is invisible, right? You can't count on anybody else to pick up the slack scoring wise for Donovan Mitchell. And that's why tonight was a perfect game for them the first three quarters, because Mitchell is able to get down low and distribute where the ball needed to go because the Knicks were over pursuing defensively. Now with Harden, it's what do you do? Like I don't know if you're the Cavaliers, if you can rely on Harden distributing the ball and being your main ball a dribbler, or and defensively, what are you going to do to hide him on the floor? Like, I don't know what you can do with Harden now at this point.
1: Yeah, you got a little bit of a boost from Merrill off the bench. He finished with 12 points. But to your point with Harden, I'm going to show you the shot chart. You can have a pretty good laugh at this when you get down to the final three quarters. We get third quarter, fourth quarter, and our overtime period. He was all of 2 of 11, including 0 for 7 from three-point range. So you have that. We already chronicled the fun and excitement that was Donovan Mitchell. He was 3 of 10 in the second half and overtime. Number of turnovers, and then defensively, well, we've really taken the baseball bat and galoolied James Harden every move, just like Mike Brown did in his post there. But you've got no place to hide him, right? Even Atkinson was asked about, well, did you think about substituting him out for defensive purposes down the stretch? And his response was, no, he's been really good for us defensively. And at times he has. Even go back to game 7. He didn't shoot well in the finale against the Pistons, but 6 assists, 1 turnover, and did have a couple of plays that he made down the stretch that aren't going to show up necessarily in the box score to get you over. But for this one, Donovan Mitchell's lucky because his disappearing act in the second half is not going to.
0: Yeah.
1: He's on the medal stand, but he's third.
0: He made that shot to give him a 22-point lead. Last points he scored in the game.
1: 8:19 left in the fourth quarter. Yep. That was it. And then nary a shot opportunity thereafter. We saw the turnovers. We saw the terrible play in the interior, but settling for 3-point shots, like you were desperately trying to come back, as opposed to either running shot clock and then getting a good possession. Talked about the end of regulation, which was unconscionable with the amount of time that they had left after the Brunson make. But yeah, you're in a tough spot right now when you're looking at James Harden, and the turnover ratio certainly remains problematic overall. But here's your blueprint, right? Who's going to step up for you and give you meaning?

0: meaningful minutes to try to slow down Brunson off the dribble. I don't know who that becomes. Like, you're fine defensive interior. That's not who you got to worry about. It's about Jalen Brunson being able to break you down off the dribble and either make a shot, as he's so adept at doing, and we've chronicled, you know, his brilliance in the lane and getting to lane. He only had 1 3-point make for the 38 points. Didn't live at the foul line, had his share, but overall, it's a bunch of blue dots in the interior. So making play after play or finding the open man, I don't know that Cleveland has an answer for it.
1: No. It's like I said, sometimes when you lose a game, your faults get laid bare. And once in a while, we see it. And tonight, Cleveland's loss, okay, they played great basketball second quarter, third quarter, right? They played great. They played really good the first half of the first quarter. The Knicks came back, but second quarter, third quarter, early part of the fourth quarter, they owned the game. But when they needed something, and again, you know, hey, if Merrill's shot is maybe 4 inches different, maybe he hits that shot at the end of regulation and they win. But the bottom line is now, okay, Mitchell wasn't hitting shots, didn't score again, past that point in the game. Where else are you going to go? Who else are you going to? It's the same thing with the Pistons. Why did the Pistons get knocked out by the Cavs? Because who was there going to? Jalen Duren's supposed to be their number two guy behind Cade Cunningham. Cade Cunningham didn't shoot well the entire playoff. When you don't have somebody else that's expected to pick up that scoring slack, all of a sudden you look like a team that's struggling. You don't know where to go with the ball. Who's going to get hot for you all of a sudden? There's nobody else now besides Donovan Mitchell, and the Knicks are licking their chops going into game two.
0: The other thing is out of this for, you know, the macro approach to it is shameful free throw shooting on both sides. Now, for you, it's mostly the fun and excitement of Mitchell Robinson. That's why I want to give Mike Brown really big credit here. He was not going to be useful to you because you would have had no chance at a comeback if he was still on the court for any length of time, because they would have just wrapped him up and just hugged him every time down the court and put him to the foul line. So you have that. They miss 11 free throws.
1: Yeah.
0: Cavaliers trying to put the game away, they miss 7 themselves.
1: Yeah.
0: Right? So that stands out. But finding that secondary option that's going to be consistent scoring, because Harden went absolutely broke shooting the basketball.
1: Yeah.
0: Right? Couple of drives early, but from three-point range,
1: he had nothing left.
0: Off.
1: I mean, I'm not worried.
0: His legs are tired. And,
1: not worried about James Harden. You need Donovan Mitchell to play superhuman every game the rest of the series to even win a game, right? Knicks in four.
0: Come on.
1: You need him to play superhuman like he did in the first 3.5 quarters of this game. Also, 6 steals tonight for Donovan Mitchell. The guy was phenomenal. He came in tonight and you knew, I'm wearing my Mets hat. You know, local guy in New York, loves the Mets. Impossible for you to hate Donovan Mitchell because he loves the Mets as much as I do. But you could tell, hey, I'm trolling. I'm coming back home and you watch the game I have. Well, again, another one of those players where, hey, I'm one player, but when MSG is live, I'm a different guy. I'm a superhero when I go walk into MSG. And he was that guy for the first 3.5 quarters. He needs to be that guy, and I don't think you can do that for an entire series.
0: Two other guys that I want to just make mention of. Karl-Anthony Towns, not massive statistically, but 13 and 13. We chronicled the three-point make that really made us all kind of chuckle. But off the bench, Landry Shamet, he was plus 25.
1: And a three that bounced 3 times off the rim and bounced through, like, my goodness.
0: But he had his number called for a shot 4 times. He knocked down 3 big three-pointers and picked up where Mitchell Robinson could not in terms of being a clutch player and allowing you to go and orchestrate your offense.
1: I'm glad you brought up that Shamet three, because to finish here on this is that there's sometimes where your team makes a shot where you go, it's destiny, right? Like when Halliburton made that shot last year for the Pacers, you go, wow, it's destiny. When Shamet, when you're down 3 in the final minute and he's the guy, and it's a wide open 3 and he's made plenty of them, right? He's been great off the bench. But when he makes the 3, but it's one that bounces front of the rim, back of the rim, backboard, rim, and through, you say, I think it's our time. I think that this might be our time.
0: Yeah, it's funny, right? You talk about we get into the officiating, your guy Scott Foster on the call, whatever. There was only one that I really just disagreed with hugely, and it ended up leading to a Bridges 3-point shot because they retained possession. It was a loose ball foul where there really wasn't a whole lot there, but All right, Knicks retained possession. And the shot of Atkinson at that point was like he knew the wave was coming.
2: Yeah.
0: And oh, that, yeah, that yeah, call yeah. was. It's-

0: coming, man.
1: Was just at the right moment to kind of give you that gallows humor laugh on the sideline, and they stayed with it for a moment. It's like, that was a guy that looked like, all right, this is getting bad.
0: Like when you're wave pool in a water park and you hear the siren going, you know, here comes the waves, here they come.
1: But it was like the crowd started getting jacked again, and then Bridges hits that three, and it was on from there.
0: Exit out by the Fresca, exit Swollen Dome, the Jason Smith Show with my best friend, Mike Harmon. Coming up next, evidence that I am from the future. And I knew the outcome of tonight's game, even when the Knicks were down by 22 in the fourth quarter.
1: Well, yeah, I bet you made 80-1.
0: Plus, you will hear what you think is an AI quote about someone from tonight's game that someone said it is not, is a real quote. It happened.
1: Magic Johnson!
0: You'll hear it next. Fox.
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0: Fox Sports Radio, the Jason Smith Show with my best friend Mike Harmon. The best time to drop the roof. If the Knicks win the title, we just got to the finals. There'll be t-shirts that say 92-71-752.
1: Is that a locker combination? Is that at the bus stop?
0: And that was the score
1: there.
0: That was the score of this game in the fourth quarter, 92-71, with 7:52 left to go. No, sorry, 93-71. 93-71 with, because my math was bad too. With 7:52 to go in the fourth quarter.
1: Yeah, Kenny Atkinson couldn't do the math either.
0: That's going to be a t-shirt, right? Coming back from that 22 down to win this game. In overtime, they run away from the Cavs, 115-104.
1: Are you going to do your parody of 25-0-6-2-4?
0: No. I was thinking more of the odds of the Knicks winning was 10,5474 odds to one, like whatever the song from The Office Rent was. Yeah,
1: there you go. Yeah.
0: But I want to tell you, because no matter what happens, I want to tell you that I am from the future, and I know how things go. Okay, and you say I don't know it, but I know how things go. When we came on the air tonight, 7 o'clock, 7:01:30, it was a 20-point lead for the Cavaliers, right? I think it was 93-73 at that point. And, Justin and Alex, who, find no opportunities or every opportunity to say, hey, let's give Jason some flack and let's twist the knife on him, wanted to kind of mock my Knicks in four that I've been saying for the better part of the last week and a half. Hey. No matter who comes out of this, Cavaliers, Pistons, doesn't matter, right? Knicks in four.

0: We were cheering, no mocking.
1: So now the Knicks are down 20 with 7 minutes to go in the game. It feels like it's over. This was what happened. This was how the show opened tonight. The first two voices you will hear are Justin Frostberg and Alex Teichert. Then the voice of the hammer comes in, which is me. This was the open of the show tonight at 7 o'clock.
0: Knicks in four! Knicks in four! Knicks in four! Knicks in four! Knicks in four!
1: It's still the third quarter. It's the third quarter of the game. It's the third quarter.
0: Knicks in four.
1: Okay, save this so when the Knicks come back and win, we play it at the beginning of next hour.
0: So we're never going to play it?
1: Okay, save it.
2: No, that was funny. The bargaining into the anger.
1: We played
2: the two things we got from you. They were showing you support. Still believing.
1: I'm from the future. I told. And what do we do? The beginning of next hour, we played it because at that point the game was then over by the time we got to the 8 o'clock Pacific Coast hour of the show, and we played it off the top there. I'm from the future.
2: Now you and I have been in these chairs at Fox Sports Radio. We've done many an hour of great sports talk radio and interviews and conversations, a lot of laughs, pop culture, everything mixed in. But we have seen a lot of thrilling games, a lot of big moments. Last night we did the Wemby game, and that was insane. I don't know that I've ever had an hour feel so long because the pendulum just swung completely in the entire other direction. Like, all right, we're coming on air. You're making some notes. All right, here's the ineffectiveness. Here's how terrible and flat-footed they've been. And then all of a sudden, oh, wait, now it's the Cavaliers' turn to do that.
1: It was awesome.
2: And just like that.
1: I'm from the future.
2: Yeah, but it was funny because you were getting quiet.
1: Yeah. Yeah, yeah.
2: And we see a lot of, you know, the highlights and all of the chaos. And when there's a serious topic, it's like, well, you know, is it terrible news out of here? And that's kind of where you were for the first 15 minutes.
1: It almost went,
2: and then as soon as they started,
1: I'm watching the comeback and I don't know what it was, but part of me was like, okay, don't get too crazy. It's a 15-point game. All right, don't get too crazy. It's a 12-point game. It's a 9-point game. All the back out to 10. Okay, it's a 7-point game. Or it's a 5-point game. Or it's a 7-point game. It's a 6-point game. It's a 3-point game. It's the game is tied.
2: Well, and then you sat there like Leo tied. DiCaprio in the, you know, Once Upon a Time in Hollywood, where he's sitting in the chair and he's pointing at the TV because you saw, hey, they're going after James Harden again.
1: And then I didn't really get over the top excited until the game went to overtime, because that's when I knew, hey, the Cavaliers are cooked. They are done, burnt to a crisp. The Knicks were going to win, and they won. But it was really close, as we mentioned. Hey, if that three at the buzzer, and look, a nice pass by James Harden behind the back to Merrill. This ball goes in and out, going to overtime. This is Mike Breen, longtime Knicks play-by-play man. He of the bang call. He gave you a nearly premature bang, but the ball bounced out, and we went to overtime.
3: Merrill, three-pointer, in and out. That one halfway down.
1: Bang, bang, no, no, no, in and out, in and out. Bang, no, no, no, stop.
3: Three-pointer, in and out.
1: No, no, no bang, no bang.
2: Yeah, it wasn't big enough for a Mike Breen double bang. But I equate it to, remember when Rui Hachimura was standing on the sidelines waiting to come back in and they drew up a perfect play.
1: Yeah, yeah, yeah.
2: Great shot for Austin Reeves.
3: Yeah. In and out.
2: Same thing here. As good as Merrill has been, he had 12 off the bench for him here and he's wide open. He gets a good look.
1: Yeah, he does.
2: I don't discount that. But you had a lot. You had 19 seconds on the clock to work to that three-point shot by the guy coming off the bench.
3: Oh, yeah. Three-pointer, in and out.
2: And I know he was a hero in Game 7
1: against
2: the Pistons. Don't get me wrong. But that's the shot. That's what you settle for, that you don't decide to penetrate and try to attack the rim or get Harden to the line or get the ball in Mitchell's hands. You acquiesce, and that's the shot you get to?
1: Well, I will tell you this.
3: Three-pointer, in and out. Now,
1: not a great game for Kenny Atkinson. I'm just going to go out there, and I'm just going to say it.
2: I've called for his firing all night. I've been holding up a sign.
1: How great would it be to see him getting fired and Tibbs coaching the team in game two?
2: Well, they'd play defense, but they'd be equally or more tired than they were in the fourth quarter today.

0: Gibbs wearing a Cavaliers all black jumpsuit with his arms folded, watching the game go. Like, I mean, how great would that be? You're fired, Tibbs. You're hired. We're firing you, Kenny Atkinson, because Kenny Atkinson had that bad a game.
1: It was a terrible game.
0: Seriously, that bad a game. The Knicks could not have come back if Atkinson did not do his part. He might get a game ball. In fact, if I'm Brunson, after the game, I go to the locker room, knock on the door. Hey, I know we just won game. Coach, want to give you game ball.
1: LeBron wants that game ball.
0: All your decisions here. Giannis can run in and grab it and say, that's my ball. Kenny Atkinson. Couple of things. Number one, we talked about it a few minutes ago, the refusal to do anything defensively to move James Harden off of Jalen Brunson. Mike Brown even said it. We were hunting Harden defensively.
1: Get him some help to run him off the ball, at least.
0: Really. And doesn't use any timeouts. He had timeouts, had to use it or lose it timeouts that he did not use as the Knicks were eating into this lead. They were like Pac-Man. Just go waka, waka, waka, waka, waka, waka, waka. We're more like Plants versus Zombies, just the zombies just eating the
1: Yeah, I was going to say, you go waka, waka, waka. I'm coming at you. I started thinking about Fozzie Bear.
0: Waka, waka, waka, waka. Did not use the timeouts. So thank you to Kenny Atkinson for this. Now, if you think I'm lying, we're going to play the soundbite now.
2: Oh, it's good.
0: This is not AI.
1: No.
0: You think this is an AI sound? Oh, he didn't
1: All
0: say
1: of us
0: this.
1: Vetted this to make sure that it was not a faux account.
0: He didn't really not say, no. He said this. This is Kenny Atkinson talking about his timeouts, why he didn't use them, and then we'll tell you why this was like one of the worst things you can do as a head coach.
3: Yeah, I like to hold my timeouts. I mean, I didn't want to have one timeout at the end of the game. One or two-point game, I try to hold them, you know.
1: Because if you're going to play the game, boy, you got to learn to play.
2: Just know, Jason, the Knicks are screwed in game two.
0: All the
2: you guys have two extra timeouts.
0: I know. They're going to use those timeouts. They're going to use
2: them like nobody's ever used them before.
0: They're going to use them like in the middle of plays. Like that's going to be able to
2: just
0: to
2: when you think
0: out.
2: They're not going to use them, they're going
0: to
2: use them.
0: Jalen Brunson's going to go for a 4-point play, and he's going, no, I called that timeout before the 4-point play. I'll wipe it off the board. Does that
2: timeout?
0: I love my timeouts. I like to hold them.
1: I love them.
0: I like to hold them.
1: Precious.
0: They're timeouts. I love them. I love my timeouts. Now. There's a couple of reasons why you would use your timeouts, while you're seeing your lead just get eaten away. And this is where a coach, and we mentioned this earlier in the show, sometimes coaches get caught up watching the game and not coaching it. And that's what happened to Kenny Atkinson tonight. Because there was nothing other than, come on, guys, in the last 7 minutes that you saw. There was no plays drawn up offensively. There was none of this. Timeouts are used for many different reasons. Now, one, okay, when another team is going on a run, you want to stop their momentum, right? You can be a believer in momentum or not. Some people believe in it, some people don't, but you can see that, hey, the energy in Madison Square Garden had changed, and this is where you use your timeouts to get your guys' heads in the right spot. Okay, I know we're losing the game. Don't go crazy. Let's make sure that we know what we need to do out there. We play our game, or hey, let me set up an easy bucket for us or an easy chance at a bucket for us coming out of this timeout, right? We're going to call a timeout. We're going to use this here. We're going to ISO Donovan on Jalen Brunson, get him to the hoop, something where we're going to get a hoop and we're going to calm things down a little bit. There was none of that. There was none of that. And there's so many reasons why. It's why you use your timeouts. It's not just to advance the ball at the end. I want to have a timeout at the end. Had you used your timeout, maybe you could have gotten an extra bucket and that might have been the difference. But the fact that he basically watched the end of the game. He watched the end of the game, not using your timeouts because I like to hold on to them. What? That's the worst thing you can say is I like to hold on to my timeouts. You know, you run out. Vic Fangio uses more timeouts. And that's a good pull. Uses more timeouts than Kenny Atkinson did. Like, that's where you look at and go, man, I don't know that we have the guy that can get us through this round.
1: But we're watching possession after possession. Where in the a few good men kind of over at the sideline, Hal, someone's got a defensive scheme that can help James Harden, who is now being dusted time and time again by Jalen Brunson. You have had that super cut of those possessions on a loop for the last 2 hours, grinning like an idiot over there, because it was just so obvious that you had to do something. You didn't call a timeout,
0: no.
1: Nor did you get your defensive wizardry and your news team assemble to come up with some kind of plan to stop the bleeding.
0: Okay, so there's your big epic fail for during the game.
2: Well,
0: okay.
2: The Knicks are going to be screwed.
0: After the, well, all the timeouts.
2: Two extra timeouts.
0: Man, two extra timeouts.
1: Wait, he uses them.
0: Cavs could win by 50 with those two extra timeouts.
1: It'll blow you.

0: your mind.
1: No one for coming that.
2: You would think that at the end of the game, this is where I pick up my team. I pick things up and I talk about game two and what we did well in all of these. Instead, listen to Kenny Atkinson. This is stuff you say when the series is over, when you're eliminated and you're going home, when you go home in the final four, when you lose game seven of a playoff round. Listen to Kenny Atkinson. He sounds like he knows the series is done.
3: We guarded James Harden.
0: When it's over.
2: I'm just leaving Harden out there. This was Atkinson. I mean, he sounds like a guy that's just, yeah, hey, you know, end of senior year. Good luck, everybody. We'll see y'all in school in the fall.
4: They hit some really tough shots in that fourth quarter. You know, those two threes, prayer threes, end of shot clock. I think we got a little unlucky, quite honestly. Brunson obviously took over at the end. And, you know, we started double teaming them and try to do some different things. But listen, I'm super proud of the way our group played. We played great basketball tonight for, you know, three quarters. Unfortunately, fourth quarter, they dominated us in the fourth quarter.
2: I mean, really, hey, we got unlucky with Brunson. Well, look at the shots they made. I'm super proud of our guys. Like that, you say that when it's over, when it's done, and hey, we're going to have our exit interviews. I love what all the guys did. We had a great year. It's game one, and it sounds like, yeah, I'm done. I'm done. We're finished. Right.
5: First off, good job by Brandon in the back to kind of consolidate that, because Atkinson had 47 or thereabout, you knows. The only two of them made the cut, to give you an idea of how he was reaching for words in the air and how he consolidated a lot of those points. Because talked about how unlucky they were. They had a couple of shots that rimmed out or near misses. You talk about the Merrill at the end of regulation. Again, bad play design, almost still hits the shot, got the look you wanted. But talking about how Brunson dominated them is really the thing you triple underscore here. Because it sounded like it was unlucky Brunson. No. At least I don't think so. I'm going to give him the benefit of the doubt. He didn't realize that was a luck thing, that he got his ass owned by Jalen Brunson in the fourth quarter and overtime. And that he's resigned to the fact that they really need to go back to the drawing board to try to figure out an answer here. Because that's where Jalen Brunson has made his living as a Knick. We talked about it earlier. The video's up. Ian put that up. It's on social media. We'll make sure to retweet that out at How About a Fresca at Swollen Dome. But yeah, Atkinson sounds like a man who recognizes A, one got away, but B, he's seen the future and it is not in his favor.
2: Exit How About a Fresca, exit Swollen Dome, the Jason Smith Show with my best friend, Mike Harmon. Time now to find out what's trending in the wide world of sports. My guy's been called the Timothy Chalamet of Fox Sports Radio.
5: Chalamet!
2: They both have a mustache. It's Steve DeSager.
6: Actually, this comes full circle because I believe Atkinson was holding on to timeouts because he gets to exchange them for a golden ticket. He can actually walk over to Chalamet. You also have to forgive him because when Atkinson was coaching the Nets, they were never up by 22, so he didn't know what to do.
5: What are we doing? It is a new world order.
2: It's like at the end of Miracle when they don't pull Mishkin. He doesn't know what to do.
6: By the way, once you get to overtime, you do get two extra timeouts to use, and they only used one, and they didn't use it until they were down 9 in the overtime. So on top of that, I would add, he has 7 assistant coaches right there. Is nobody standing up and saying, coach, tapping clipboard, we need to do something about
7: Steve,
6: this.
7: But now they get 2 timeouts extra in game 2.
6: Go for it.
5: Throw the damn towel.
6: Knicks, of course, have won 8 straight now. Thank you very much. And the New York Knicks have the series lead in the Eastern Conference Finals for the first time this century, ladies and gentlemen.
2: Last time, 1999. Last time they led the Eastern Conference
6: Finals. Like it's 1999. They were down 22 with under 8 minutes left fourth quarter tonight. 93-71 and still won the game.
2: Again, Long Island Railroad is on strike. Last time the Long Island Railroad was on strike, 1994. Who went to the finals in 1994? Yes. All right.
6: And
5: OJ.
6: USA hosted a World Cup in 94. Yeah. Knicks made the final. True. US hosted Women's World Cup 99. Knicks made a final.
2: It's science.
6: US is hosting a World Cup this summer.
2: It's science.
5: What happened the last 2 times they made the final, Steve?
6: Yeah, well, that was an L, but yeah, sure. And the way this game was going, remember the score, the low score, late first half, the Knicks were up 38-37. And we wound up with an overtime win of 115-104. Jalen Brunson, 38 points. Knicks outscored him in the OT 14-3. Donovan Mitchell in the loss.

0: 29.6 steals. James Harden from three-point range, 1 of 8. Cleveland's three-point try at the end of regulation went in and out. Here, the Knicks from three-point range had started 0-8 tonight.
1: No, in and out. Back. No, in and out. Back. No, in and out.
0: The Knicks only made 2 3-pointers in the entire first half, 2 of 19. But the Cavs had 11 turnovers. It wound up going to overtime. And that means the Knicks, in these last two postseasons, they've been down 20 and still won 4 different times. Nothing like this, where they're down 22 in the fourth.
1: Yeah.
0: But, you know, in the last 30 years, only one team had had such a comeback in the fourth quarter of a playoff game.
1: Dr. Strange.
0: Mr. Harmon.
1: One. No, go ahead, Steve.
0: The LA Clippers, in an opener of a playoff series against the Grizzlies 2012, were down 24 in a fourth quarter of a postseason game and came back to win. Tomorrow, game 2 of the West Finals. Keep in mind, each conference final will have games every other night. The NBA playoffs averaged 4.5 million viewers through the first two rounds, highest in nearly 30 years, according to the league. Of course, final round of the PGA Championship drew 5.7 million over the weekend. In fact, the golf season's getting over 4 million on CBS so far. Jason Kidd is no longer the Mavericks head coach. They part ways with him having 4 years left on his contract. No NHL tonight, but Vancouver fired coach Adam Foote. They had by far the worst record in the league this past season, and the team has a new general manager. But New Jersey coach Sheldon Keefe will return. And Nashville's going to host a Super Bowl in 2030 in its new stadium. And the Dodgers are back into first, winning at San Diego 5-4 with a run in the ninth. Milwaukee's into first, beating the Cubs in Chicago 5-2. And Cardinals are only a half game back after a homer in the 10th beat the Pirates. Wins for Tampa Bay and the Yankees. Reds beat the Phillies 4-1. Back to you.
1: Thank you, Steve-O. Jason Smith, Mike Harmon live from the Fox Sports Radio studios. Tomorrow's going to be a tough day for the Cleveland Cavaliers.
2: Yes.
1: But it's going to be a lot tougher for another group of people. Way tougher than the Cavaliers.
3: Knicks in four.
1: We'll tell you
3: Knicks
1: who that
3: in
1: is.
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1: Coming up next, Jason and Mike Fox.
4: The Western Conference Finals are here.
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15: Sometimes veterans find themselves struggling with mental health concerns, financial issues, and family dynamics that cause even the strongest of people to struggle and find themselves in trouble with the law. Here in Delaware County, we have a unique program known as Veterans Court. with a set of stringent rules participating over many months.

0: They graduate with a host of community programs and services behind them, helping them throughout their journey. 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
19: The Booger!
18: You're strutting like this guy right now. Last two nights, NBA playoffs, going to be hard to top them, man. Incredible fourth quarter comeback win tonight in overtime by the Knicks. Biggest comeback win in the NBA in 13 years. 22 down with 7.5 left to go. Jalen Brunson hit shot after shot. The Knicks admitted we were hunting James Harden defensively, and Jalen Brunson winds up with a 38-point night, and the Knicks have a one-game-to-none lead that feels like a 3-0 lead over the Cavaliers. Now, tomorrow's going to be a tough day for the Cavaliers, right? Tough day for
20: terrible.
18: Them. Tough day for Knicks.
20: I mean, Kenny should be fired. Yeah. I mean, we laid out the perfect blueprint
18: again
20: as to why.
18: You can have Tibbs coaching that game tomorrow, Wednesday night. I guarantee he's close. I guarantee he's probably like just outside of MSG walking around trying to find a way to get it.
20: Looking after it for Thursday. I can't wait. That'll be absolutely brilliant. But yeah, the podcast will go up in a couple of minutes. Thanks to the entire squad, Brandon and Ian in the back, Justin and Alex. Making it sound so pretty and giving us they give you full support.
18: Of
20: Knicks in four.
18: Full support. Again, I'm from the future.
20: And no hamburgers.
19: Knicks in four.
18: I said
19: Knicks in four. Knicks in four.
21: Cheeseburger.

0: cheeseburger.
1: I told you in the third quarter, we'll play back your Knicks in four mocking when they win in an hour. The Knicks won the game the next hour. I'm from the future. But
2: Knicks in four.
1: You know who's going to have a really tough day tomorrow? Boy, really tough day.
2: James
1: Cavs
2: Harden.
1: Had a tough day. Knicks haters having a tough day. James Harden's having a tough day.
2: Donovan Mitchell.
1: The toughest day. Yeah, tough day. Well, yeah, especially since the Mets lost too. Donovan Mitchell made
2: really disappearing tough. Act.
1: Yeah. The toughest day tomorrow is going to be everybody who is in the Jalen Brunson is too small. He's not good enough. You can't win with Jalen Brunson as your best player. That crowd is going to have a difficult day tomorrow, man.
2: Were you doing a Johnny Carson? Tomorrow. As Karnak?
1: Coming up, toughest day tomorrow. Really going to be a tough day. And I don't understand the hate. If you want to just tell me, hey, people in the media are sick of Knicks and Knicks fans and all that. Okay, I understand that. But you just have to understand that the Knicks were terrible. Jalen Brunson shows up and all of a sudden every year they're in the playoffs. Second round. Last 2 years, conference finals back to back. Okay. The Knicks win. They win with Jalen Brunson as their best player. He makes the clutch shots at the end of games. He makes all the beats. Probably the smartest player in the game. I don't understand the Jalen Brunson hate. I don't understand it because, oh, he's too small, but everybody loves Steph Curry. And, you know, Jalen Brunson hits big shots. Steph Curry hits big shots. I think Jalen Brunson's got more big shots in the final 30 seconds of games than Steph Curry has because Jalen Brunson can find a way to get his own shot off.
2: Olympic medal.
1: But yet,
2: Steph Curry.
1: Sorry, gold medalist who should have all the gold medals after that.
2: He's got all of them.
1: But I don't understand that they'll make the excuses for Steph Curry. Oh, he's small, but look at what he does. Brunson hits more shots in the final 30 seconds of games. And look at what he did tonight all by himself. I don't know what else he has to do. It's not like he's ever thrown up on himself or played poorly to make you go, Jalen Brunson, he's not good enough. I don't get it. But man, is it going to be a tough day? It's going to be moonwalking day tomorrow. People trying to moonwalk back those. Oh, they can't win without. What I meant to say was Jalen Brunson needs the help around and the da da da. Going to be a tough day for that crowd tomorrow.
2: That's where you preface all of it by saying, hold on a second, cul-de-sac. One, I mean, it was a lot of Knicks fans and Knicks media members, not people covering the Knicks, but Knicks fans as media members who have questioned Jalen Brunson too. So it's not just the outside world. It's the insulated world of Knicks fans as well. The other part is he still needs to win seven more.
1: And then maybe people will leave him alone. Seven more. I mean, maybe they'll leave him alone if he gets to the finals.
2: Maybe.
1: You know, which Knicks in four. But because getting to the finals, it has now been viewed in the last few years in the NBA, especially with LeBron's career of getting to the NBA finals with bad teams. Like that's been viewed more as, hey, it's not just you have to win getting to the finals thing. Maybe he gets it. Look, I've always been there. I've always been a Jalen Brunson guy. I can't believe people ignore how good he is.
2: I liked him when he was in Dallas.
1: Man, that's going to be a tough day tomorrow.
2: Well, let's
1: man.
2: Go back to those formative years before he ended up getting pried away by his dad in the New York Knicks.
1: It's really going to be something.
2: I remember when he signed that deal. And it was like everybody was all mad.
1: You thought he was overpaid?
2: Yeah.
1: $25 million a year? Oh, Jalen Brunson's overpaid. Yeah. Tough day tomorrow, and I'll be there for it. I'm getting my popcorn ready during the day. Yeah, TV, radio, everywhere tomorrow.
2: Yeah,
1: man.
2: I'm going to get ready for an Afghan wig show and sleep.
1: X at Albata Fresca, X at Swollen Dome, the Jason Smith Show with my best friend Mike Harmon. Coming up next, my buddy Ben Maller. 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
2: Plus 25 over here.
1: Knicks, yo.
3: Knicks in four. Knicks in four. Knicks in four. We are.
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3: You must have been busy, but The Odd Couple with Rob Parker and Calvin Washington, we're breaking this down.
4: Every day I'm shuffling.
5: This is why I didn't buy the Pistons from Jump Street. And you could poo-poo it all you want. What did I say all year about their shooting? That I didn't trust it. There's no way, Kelvin, you could say it's okay and they're ahead of schedule. Can you acknowledge that that was a choke job by them after winning the first two games, after being up by 8 points in the last 2.5 minutes at home in game five? Because they should have won game five and then go to Cleveland and win game six and the series is over.
6: Donovan Mitchell's perennial All-Star. James Harden's going to Hall of Fame. Evan Mobley's been an All-Star. Jared Allen's been an All-Star.
5: That's not. I get all that.
6: So what I'm saying is, if you'd have said they lost against them, I would have been like, that's not crazy.
5: No, but it's
6: they
5: not.
6: They get blown out. That is crazy. And that's
5: my
6: disappointment.
5: It's not just game seven. It's game five at home. It's not that. They shouldn't have won game five at home. They got outscored 9-0.
6: I just came on the air with you and told you, got to close that out. But my simple
5: but
6: point
5: my
6: is.
5: My issue is they were fraudulent. They were never that team. They weren't. I don't care about how many. They were Cade and four football players that play really rough defensively and
6: but
5: physical.
6: But that's what I'm saying. You're going against your
5: no,
6: boy.
5: No, I'm not.
6: So what I'm saying
5: so
6: is.
5: So when I called them frauds is what I'm trying to say to you. I was spot on all year because I didn't believe that they could win with what they had. I'm saying.
6: And I'm saying that they got to where they could get with the team you come
5: no,
6: you set. The team
5: were,
6: that is.
5: But
6: so
5: that's not. But that's not what you picked them to beat the Cavs.
6: Yeah, and I was off by a half.
5: You
6: of
5: weren't
6: a game.
5: Off by half. No.
6: Rob.
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15: The Knicks came back to win in overtime against the Cavaliers, 115-104 in Game 1 of the NBA's East Final. New York was down by 22 points with under 8 minutes to go in the fourth quarter. Jalen Brunson scored 38 in the victory. The Knicks have won 8 straight. Jason Kidd is out as Mavericks head coach, even though he had 4 years left on his contract. In the NHL, Vancouver fired head coach Adam Foote. Kansas City Chiefs wide receiver Rashee Rice is spending 30 days in jail for a probation violation. Nashville will host the Super Bowl in 2030 in its new stadium. Kevin Harvick and Jeff Burton were selected to NASCAR's Hall of Fame, and Carlos Alcaraz will miss the French Open and Wimbledon with his wrist injury. To baseball, the Brewers

0: Well, talk about having a parting of a time. My goodness, welcome in the beginning of another night of the Ben Maller Show. We are united again here, belly to belly, as we are chewy, gooey goodness, coast to coast, border to border, and beyond on the vast and massively powerful microphones of FSR emanating live.
1: Do it live!
0: From the lab as we practice rocket science all night long into the early morning hours. 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The way tire buying should be. So will we get the verbal octagon at some point? Will it happen tonight? Will it happen later in the week? I'd like to do it later in the week, but Swamp Billy, if you missed the previous show, Swamp Billy had called in and he had said some stuff about another caller. And then we set that up. We will see if Blind Sea Bass and Swamp Billy have agreed on a time. We'd like to do that at the end of the week, have a nice verbal octagon. Well, we had a basketball octagon, if you will, that took place. Our lead this hour from Midtown Manhattan, right on top of Penn Station. Now, eventually the Knicks are going to have to leave that arena. They're going to redo Penn Station. The Knicks will have to find an arena somewhere else. But in the meantime, they're playing at the Mecca in Midtown Manhattan, right there. And you had game one of the Eastern Conference Finals, the Cavaliers and the Knickerbockers and the old rust versus rest debate, a tiring debate that has been going on way before I got into this business. And I've been in here a while and it continues on. Would you rather be the Cavs who just played a couple days ago, or would you rather be the Knicks that had all that rest? And of course, the answer is always whoever wins the game. It's always whoever wins the game. If the team with the rest wins the game, well, see, they had all the rest. If the team

any points, and you combined, as Donovan Mitchell did, the final 12 minutes, the final 12 minutes of the game, he went scoreless. Donovan Mitchell went scoreless the final 12 minutes. He played with this aloof, deliberate indifference that it was so cringeworthy, combined with Harden, they should have put some kind of parental advisory label on the broadcast. It was that cringeworthy. And it's one of my positions that if you're truly a great player, you're going to go down doing everything you can to score. He was just kind of going through the motions. So apathy is the word I will use late in that game for Donovan Mitchell. My God. And, stop the bleeding. He let them bleed out. He did. All right, now, page two, keeping the theme of the hour going on the Cleveland side, Kenny Atkinson. Now, I realize this is a me problem because I keep watching these news conferences post-game and I lose my mind and all that. So Kenny Atkinson post-game said that the Cavs, I'm gonna give you the thumbnail recap. So he essentially said the Cavs were unlucky. He thought that the Knicks hit some really tough shots, which I don't think they did. And he said, yeah, unlucky. He said, quote, "I'm super proud of the way our group played. We played great basketball tonight for three quarters." Close quote. All right. So again, I hate to do this. I want to be Benny Brightside. Last I checked, you get graded on four quarters. You don't get graded on 36 minutes. You get graded on 48. In this case, you get graded on 53. They played really great basketball for three quarters. And he's proud of his team. Yeah. That's your coach. That's your coach, Ohio Al. That's your coach, Dick and Dayton, Strip Club John, all you guys, all my guys. That's your coach. So the question, Coach Kenny Atkinson said he was, quote, super proud of the Cavaliers, the way they played and the loss to the Knicks. What say you? All right, so Atkinson, I have him in the basket I labeled Dingleberry. He's in the Dingleberry basket. Congratulations. He coached that fourth quarter like he was on airplane mode. And this is the coaching equivalent of going up to an overflowing porta potty and tossing on a handful of rainbow sprinkles on that overflowing porta potty that is just covered in feces. And saying, well, all right, we solved that problem. I'm proud. Listen, it looks really nice. There's some red in there, some green, some yellow. There's a little blue. It looks good. Pretty good. No. Atkinson, I don't know if you can call what he did coaching. And again, I'm not the biggest, hey, coaches matter all that much in the NBA. What he did, though, holy crap. He was like doing some cosplay, Kenny Atkinson, as a guidance counselor. Super proud. Oh, man, I'm not at the point I can accept what we're getting here from these coaches. And it's not just Kenny Atkinson. I feel like I did this same rant. It's like your team just became unglued. It unplugged itself like a Sega Genesis in a thunderstorm. And Atkinson joins J.B. Bickerstaff's School of Post-Game Gibberish. The Pistons coach said similar nonsense the other day about how, no negativity and all this. They blew their game at home. And I know this is a road game and all that. But every time a team loses now, I got to hear, well, it's a growth opportunity and it's a melt. It's not a meltdown. It's resilience. My fat ass. All right. Anyway, just stop the sugarcoating, please. I know you think all the fans are idiots. And I guess most of them are. I like to think I'm not a complete moron. I'm just a half moron. So come on. And wasn't even a loss by Cleveland. This was a self-inflicted wedgie. They gave themselves a wedgie right up the tuchus, right there. And why is this so hard, by the way? Like the public holding people accountable. It's not youth basketball. You're not the YMCA, the Boys and Girls Club. What are we doing? I don't want to hear about the effort. I don't need to hear about the effort. I'm good on that. Tell me why your team evaporated like a spilled can of Sprite. Just explain that to me. And Atkinson absolutely, and the entire Cavs team, but Atkinson's the coach, goes out there, gets hoodwinked, bamboozled, and hornswoggled all at the same time. You can do one of those. You can't do three. It's like a Looney Tunes situation here.
and he

waited to call timeout, let them play, let the players figure it out, right? Let them figure it out, waited to call timeout until the Knicks, this thing that they had going here, they were playing really confident basketball, and they had their own zip code by the time Atkinson decided, yeah, we'll call a timeout. It was like, okay. It's not exactly strategy. I could have done that. I could have stood there and bit my fingernails and picked my nose while this happened, and it's coaching malfeasance is what that is. That's the word, malfeasance. So if Cleveland ends up blowing this series, and it's only game one, but if they end up blowing this series, this becomes a fireable offense. In, at least in my world, I realize we live in the era where coaches are not held to that standard. If I owned the team, I'd fire him, give him the cardboard box and the security escort, and please leave in a timely fashion. I've gotten that talk. I know the talk. I got 30 minutes to collect your personal belongings, and please leave. My favorite line when I got whacked years ago was, you know, it's hard for you, but it's also hard for the people that are still at the company. one of the people that fired me told me that. Oh, it's so good. Anyway, all right, last word on the New York side of things, the sweet smell of victory. So the question is, who can breathe the biggest sigh of relief for Jalen Brunson and the Knicks pulling off the miraculous rabbit out of the hat type victory in game one of the Eastern Finals? So who can breathe the biggest sigh of relief? So the biggest sigh of relief belongs to the three amigos. I jotted down on the notes app on my phone, the three amigos. That's none other than Catnap, OG, and Browntown. That would be the three amigos, because that 44-11 run to end the game, that resurrection, not a run, that was a resurrection, a rebirth for the Knickerbockers, did not just save the Knicks. It saved those three, the three amigos, from the full-blown tabloid autopsy, which was going to be taking place, had this gone the other way. The story's probably written. I already wrote the stories. They just hadn't published them yet. But my God, Karl Anthony Towns played 40 minutes of do not disturb basketball, and then he got bailed out like the car industry got bailed out by the White House, or the banking industry got bailed out by the White House back in the day. Meanwhile, OG Anunoby, he had 3 points. He had the body language of a man waiting online without a reservation at the Department of Motor Vehicles. And then he started, Brunson had the most impact late in the game, but OG Anunoby also made some big baskets in that late game situation. So he's absolved of any wrongdoing. And then you have Browntown, Mike Brown, the head coach, who coached like he was trying to win a melatonin sponsorship as the Knicks were going through it for most of that game, 83% of that game. And then that's it. I mean, Cleveland owned every hustle stat at that point. And then they remembered, hey, we're the Cavs. You know, what are we doing? You know, we can't keep doing that with the Cavs. We can't win the hustle stats and all that. So they stopped doing that. Now, the other thing I'm already tired of hearing about is the Knicks have all the momentum. Shut your fat mouth. There is no such thing as momentum. No way, Jose. Doesn't matter. I don't care if you tell me 10 million times. There is no such thing as momentum. We used to have Aussie momentum and we had Uncle Mo, but they don't really call anymore. So that doesn't count. So momentum is just the excuse that dummies in sports media used. They invented after the fact. For example, the Cavaliers had, say it with me now, all the momentum. They had a 22-point lead fourth quarter until they didn't have all the momentum because they sucked at a time you cannot suck. And the Knicks didn't flip a switch, okay? They didn't flip a switch. They found the Cavs extension cord and they yanked it out of the wall. Is what they did. The series comes down to who sucks less between James Harden and Karl Anthony Towns. And amazingly, while Karl Anthony Towns was pretty bleh for 83% of the game, James Harden found a way. This is how he is a Hall of Famer. He's going to be in there with Muffet McGraw. James Harden found a way at the very end there to crank it up. And he cranked it up. He said, listen, this is who I am, okay? This is who I am. I am going to publicly defecate
right there in Midtown Manhattan, just like the people outside the arena in the streets are defecating all over New York. It is the Bayne Mahler Show. I did see some of that, by the way, when I visited my brother. I saw some solid poo-poo on the street there. It was great. I was like, now you're in the Big Apple. If you haven't stepped on poo in Manhattan, you haven't.

0: been in the Big Apple. All right, if you want to be part, 877-99 on Fox, 877-996-6369. Also on X, at Ben Maller. That's at Ben Maller. If you want to be part of the program, you can join the fun. And the rhythmic chanting has already started. Be careful what you ask for. Be careful what you ask for. And also, sometimes ants don't have the best advice. Sometimes ants don't have the best advice. We'll get to that later as well. We will do it all. And we will do it next. However, it's live read season on the Ben Maller Show. And I see it's the A block. And I don't know, is it the 0 hour? Is that where we're at right now? The
1: wrong.
0: Zero? We are not at the 0 hour. Is it hour four? Hour four? No?
1: All right. Wrong.
0: What hour is it?
2: Number one.
0: Hour number one. 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

0: is the Bane Maller Show. It is our Wednesday show, still late Tuesday in the West. We're reacting to the Eastern Conference playoffs. The Knickerbockers come back, beat the Cadavers, down 22 in the fourth quarter. And next win in overtime, as James Harden doing everything he can to help the New York Knicks get back to the NBA Finals. What a performance. 6 turnovers and 5 baskets for James Harden. That is impressive. The consistency. And the fact that he has recorded more turnovers than field goals in over 25% of his career playoff games, and teams still end up going out and getting him.
1: I'm very impressed.
0: Seriously. What did you really think was going to change? Like, what exactly was going to be different here? It's wild. Wild and crazy and goofy and all that. And in the meantime, you want to be part of the show, 877-99 on Fox. That's 877-996-6363.

0: 69. Also on X at Ben Maller.
1: Hey Ben, how you doing?
0: Hi Anthony. And Lorena is here, FSR Tech Queen.
2: Hi Ben.
0: Don't talk to me. But coming up later in hour three, the Queen of Hearts with Lorena.
2: We love love.
0: She's going to solve all of your relationship problems in one segment of talk radio. That'll be coming up in hour number three. You can send your questions in right now, hashtag Queen of Hearts, which many of you do not know how to spell. And Kuba Loop there, right over there at a Bronco fan. That's a Bronco fan. Your comments can and most certainly will be used against you in the court of sports radio. So please, please act accordingly. All right, back to it. I saw the my pal there, Darren Revelle, getting killed because he said he claimed that at the MGM book in Vegas, he said that BetMGM is one of the big gambling outfits. He said that 95% of the money, he said this when the Knicks were down 20 in the fourth quarter. He said 95% of the money at the BetMGM was on the Knicks at -7.5. He's like, well, they're going to build a new wing on the hotel. So does this mean since he obviously thought the game was over, we all thought the game was over, since the Cavs did what the Cavs do, does that mean now that that MGM's going out of business because of this? Is that how that works or no? All right. Also saw some great fight videos outside Madison Square Garden as Cavs and Knicks fans who spent hours drinking massive amounts of alcohol were fighting it out. And I did like the video because some of the women were coming in third man in, which is a penalty. Third person in. I covered hockey. It's you're not supposed to be third person in. That's a big penalty. And the women were coming in here and they were like kicking and then like kind of doing the pull of the bag.
2: Women
0: of the shirt.
2: Fight like this.
0: Well, no, but no, like the guys were fighting, right? So they were fighting like this. And then they tipped over. So they fell down. Oh. And then the woman came over and was like kicking. She was like kicking the guy while he was down.
2: Kicking his
0: You know, but that's kind of a chicken crap move because the guy's already, you know, he's on the ground.
3: What percentage of sports fights do you think are actually caused by the women?
0: Oh, that's a good question. Yeah. Yeah. Yeah. I'm going to go. Now, either directly or like you got to defend my honor kind of stuff. Like
3: yeah,
0: that.
3: Yeah, exactly.
0: Yeah, yeah, yeah, yeah.
3: Or you know,
0: I'll go 70%. How about that?
3: They're talking like, you know, two people are talking crap to each other, and then the woman throws the beer on the guy, and now
0: yeah, escalation, yep. Escalation. You women, yeah, us men do not want to fight. We do not want to fight.
2: That is not true at all.
0: You women want us to fight.
3: Yep.
0: You enjoy it. It turns you on. You like when your man fights. You do. It's something. It's a flaw with the women. They love when the men fight. You do. You come on, Lorena.
2: It's
0: come
2: not
0: on.
2: True at all.
0: You like the bad boys.
3: She's getting excited just thinking about it.
2: Okay, I gotta excuse myself. I'll be back.
0: She's thinking about her. Oh, my man. He'll kick your ass. You know that whole thing. Guys, like, come on.
2: What do they call that? Valor.
0: Yes, I don't know if that's the right word, but anyway, there you go. Outstanding. And let's see, what do we have on the X machine? What wisdom do we have here? Let's see, page down here. A late night drug tester says, I will put the same effort into watching the NBA playoffs like the players do in the regular season. Maybe by game three of the finals, I will tune in. Well, thank you for that. Shane in Des Moines says, Swamp Billy will get knocked out in the second round by Seabass because Seabass will play with his food before sending Billy back to the swamp. So Shane's already calling shot. He says that blind Seabass will kick the ass of Swamp Billy. We've not heard from Swamp Billy yet to confirm that we have a time and a date. Michael from Tulsa writes in, says, Ben, A-plus on the Maller monologue. The East, please, the de facto championship is about to resume with Game 2 in OKC. And that'll be on Wednesday night. I'm pretty sure the Thunder are glad they said bye-bye to James Harden years ago. Well, he was the sixth man, of course, back then. Chip in the Q's writes in, says, A-plus on the Maller monologue. Any team that James Harden is on should employ a special coach whose only job is to give James the Heimlich maneuver during crunch time. Ryan, who I think is in Mexico these days, he says, 10 out of 10 on the Maller monologue. Here I am eating tacos, watching the game, thinking to myself, I told Ben Cleveland will get to the finals, and then the meltdown last 7 minutes.

0: Well, this is not elimination, unfortunately. I'm told they have to still, the Knicks win three more games. So it's not over. Mark from Queens says, let's begin the James Harden roast. We have begun the James Harden, the hour of roasting James Harden. It is well underway. Well underway. All right, let's go to the phones, and we'll say hello to Eeny, Meeny, Miny, Mo. Let's go to Vegas, and in the leadoff chair, we say hello to Jose in Vegas. Hello, Jose. Welcome.
1: Ben, how you doing, my man? I've been listening to you for years. First time I call, so I thank you guys for taking my call. But this is a great way to start, man. At the end of the day, we know who James Harden is and who he isn't. I don't really blame him for this game. I blame Donovan Mitchell all the way. And I have a bias and I have a gripe. And I know a lot of my buddies here in Vegas are going to be listening and giving me crap about this. But I had a two-team parlay today, and I'm a little upset. How is it that Jalen Brunson, 25.5 over and under, didn't look like he was going to get it? I already had Donovan Mitchell at over 20. What? You're sitting there at 29. The problem is he forgets that you have to play four quarters. And sometimes you got to play in overtime. And he totally disappeared in this game. You're up by over 20 points with 7 minutes left. There's no excuse. I'm hearing people on Twitter hitting me up, sending me DMs, talking about, oh, he sprained his ankle. Oh, or he hurt his ankle. He was still on the floor for the rest of that game. If you're supposed to be a superstar and you're supposed to be this great guy and you're talking all this crappy at the end of last year and not talking about this is a business trip, I'm going to come out here and do my thing, you did absolutely nothing. You cost your team the game at the end of the day. And then Kenny Atkinson saying what he said, Jesus Christ, we're going to have memes for days now. I mean, this is just a joke. But the one thing that is clear cut here, and I'm pretty sure a lot of people are going to agree with me, you can never count out Jalen Brunson. That kid, when it matters and it comes down to it, he can have 5 points going into the fourth quarter, and he'll find a way to finish with over 25 or 30. It's just insane. I truly believe that the Knicks will take advantage and continue to just roll the Cavs in this series and win it all, because James Harden is not going to step up. He's not going to show up. And in my opinion, Donovan Mitchell just showed us he is not a superstar in this league.
0: All right. Well, you cut out, but was it a parlay you had with Mitchell over 30? Is that what you had in your bet?
1: So I had Jalen Brunson over 25.5, and I had Donovan Mitchell over 29.5.
0: Oh, you lost by half a point. Oh, my God.
1: A half a point.
0: He killed you for half a point. Oh, my God, that sucks.
1: And not only that, he had 7 minutes left in the fourth quarter and the overtime to get it and could not do it.
0: Yeah.
1: Insane.
0: You scored as many points as he did in the final 12 minutes of that game. That's wild. That is crazy.
1: Exactly.
0: Now, do you feel better? Do you feel better now that you ripped him on 600 radio station? Do you feel good? Do you feel like you've a little payback? It doesn't. You don't win your bet, but at least you've taken shots at him now. Yeah.
1: No, I feel great, especially because I'm doing it on your show.
0: That's
1: man.
0: Right,
1: come
0: baby.
1: Now,
0: all right, listen. Anytime you lose a bet, you call us up and you can just rant. We'll just let you rant. Okay. There you go. All right. Thank you, buddy.
1: Appreciate
0: all
1: you.
0: All right. Be well. Good luck. All right. There you go. There's Jose. Oh, that stings, man. Needed one more point. Over 12 minutes. I can only imagine the level of profanity that was coming out of Jose's mouth as he was watching the game go to overtime.
2: Now, Ben, I did want to mention.
0: Yes,
2: You were talking about that coach and how they're just so soft these days. You know, the team did great.
0: All the coaches.
2: Blah, blah, blah.
0: Yeah,
2: now, that's kind of just how they got to be this day and age, because people are so soft. Players are so soft. Well, and if you make them mad, they're not going to perform.
0: They didn't perform for him anyway. Who cares?
2: They're too soft.
0: And the coaches
2: have to be soft for them.
0: I think that if coaches and people in leadership positions started acting a little more realistic and saying, hey, you suck, just accept it. You know, if I have a bad show or whatever, I don't want my boss to say, oh, you had a really good show. No, it sucked. It was garbage.
2: Tell me it sucked so I can be better.
0: Exactly.
2: It's like a college professor. It's okay. Just turn in your work. I'll give you an A. No.
0: Yeah. It's just candy coating everything.
2: Frustrating.
0: I'm annoyed by it. And hopefully that'll change. And I know things go through cycles.
2: Fire him.
0: Well, they keep going like this. They are going to get fired. So we had some rhythmic chanting post-game. As the fans were making their way out of Madison Square Garden into the New York night there, as they were wandering out into Gotham, the New York Knicks fans were rhythmically chanting three words, which, now I know they're excited and you know, adrenaline and all that. However, be very careful what you rhythmically chant for. The Knicks

0: ants were chanting, "We want Wemby! We want Wemby!" No, you don't. No, you don't. No. No. No.
1: Like, wrong.
0: This is the junior varsity. The Eastern Conference is the junior varsity. The varsity is whoever wins between San Antonio and Oklahoma City. I'm just saying. That's all I'm saying. So we'll push back the old ant. Sometimes ants don't give the best advice. We'll get to that coming up a little bit later on. Time now for the Who Am I game. No crazy stats from basketball that work for the Who Am I game. So we'll go to baseball, where Ranger Suarez owns a 1.12 ERA over his last seven starts for the Boston baseball team. That is the best earned run average for a Red Sox starter over a seven-game span within a single season since Chris Sale in 2018 and me.
2: Who?
0: Again, Ranger Suarez owns a 1.12 ERA over his last seven starts. That's the best ERA for a Red Sox starter over a seven-game span in a single season.
2: Who?
0: Since Chris Sale in 2018 and me.
2: Who?
0: Who am I? That is the question. If you know the answer, hit us up on X at Ben Maller. We'll get to that. We will do it next.
3: 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You already know this.
0: Spoiler alert!
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2: I'm Dan Patrick, and this is Above the Noise. Shai Gilgeous-Alexander may have entered the Western Conference Finals with another MVP trophy. But by the end of last night's Game 1, Victor Wembanyama made sure we all second-guessed that league's decision. Because what Wemby is doing right now, barely

0: He feels normal. San Antonio won a game it honestly had no business surviving. The Spurs lost the turnover battle, got outplayed from three-point range, in transition. They somehow overcame a 31-point night from Alex Caruso, and they did it without De'Aaron Fox. Teams usually don't survive that combination in a conference finals game, but not many teams have somebody. In fact, nobody has somebody like Wembanyama. 41-24, hit a Steph Curry-like three and completely altered OKC's offense defensively. That's what separates great players from true superstars. Victor Wembanyama made a statement last night on where this league is headed next. I'm Dan Patrick, and this is Above the Noise. 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

0: Bill Miller and you. 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It'll change your life in amazing ways, unless it doesn't. However, it does help us out. And watch the videos. They'll pop up in your timeline and be your good mitts for the day. All we ask is you listen to the podcast and you click on the video thingamajig, and then we're good. That's not too much, right? Yeah, all right. I see you nodding your head. It's not too much. All right, good. Back to it. Time now for the Who Am I game. And we went to baseball for the Who Am I game. Ranger Suarez owns a 1.12 ERA over his last seven starts. That is the best ERA for a Red Sox starter over a seven-game span within a single season since Chris Sale in 2018. And me. Who am I? That is the question. What is the answer? And let's see. Does anyone know the answer? Rob, the goat man, going with Yankee legend Jim Abbott as his answer. Alf, the alien opiner, says that would be Eric Hetzel. That's good photoshopping there. Let me save that. I'll click this thing. Moose Hoss.
1: Wrong.
0: Good name by Mr. Nice Guy. Trinity Rodman, Dennis's daughter, who is 24 today from Late Night Drug Tester. Who else do we have? Let's see. Page down. Sam Malone.

0: Moon from King Rory. That's his guess. Page down. Eek in Roseville, Minnesota. Got it right. Bad job by him. Shane in Des Moines going old school. Hotel Ryan from Duluth, Minnesota. Whatever happened to Hotel Ryan? Used to be a star caller. I think he got married and had kids. That's what happened. Malaprop guy's going with Alf as his. And look at Alf's on the mound at Fenway. AJ Persinski from Eileen in San Francisco. Not a Burner says you are Danny DeVito, the trash man. That is the answer. You are Ridgemont High legendary history teacher, Mr. Hand. From Mark the Walker in Rochester. The late, great Tim Wakefield from Analog Al and Dante. That's his answer. Who else do we have? Page down. Read that. Kathy in Madison says Reggie Jackson is the answer. Turned 80. What else do we have? Page down. Dice K. Matsuzaka from Manuel in Gardena. Scott Radinsky. There's another good name from Rebecca, the Ram fan.
1: Never
0: Sal Bando, guessed by Doc Dan. That's Doc Dan's answer. Who else do we have? Let's see. Can't read that. Trajan Langdon from Big Lou. He's on number two. And we can't do a Red Sox question without getting Dennis Oil Can Boyd from Ryan, the iconic Dennis Oil Can Boyd, whose nickname would be canceled in modern times, because if you know the history of what oil can meant in the South when he was growing up, it meant beer, because he liked to drink.
2: I feel like that used to be okay in the dugout.
0: Back in the day. Oh, yeah, the Red Sox, chicken and waffles. They had the chicken, waffles, and they had the beer. That was the day it would drink and eat during the game. Sounds like a wonderful time. All right. Again, Rangers Juarez, the Red Sox owns a 1.12 ERA over his last seven starts. That's the best ERA for a Red Sox starter over a seven game span in a single season since Chris Sale back in 2018. And me, who am I? Do you have an answer, Lorena?
2: Why, yes, Ben. I'm going to go with the kid, Ted Williams.
0: Ted Williams, well, great pitcher for the Red Sox. I'd say one of the greats of all time. Never gave up a run on the mound, Ted Williams. Unfortunately, that's incorrect.
2: Darn it.
0: Correct answer would be a man who was a legend and died a couple years ago. Louis Tiant. Louis Tiant, the pride of Cuba. And a very wacky delivery, and one of the great characters of his work. 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
5: 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Jason Smith and Mike Harmon are dropping knowledge like this.
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8: Please, Lord. I'll never fall and cross you up again.
9: Wow, an unbelievable fourth quarter, or really last half of the fourth quarter by the Knicks. And the Cavaliers just absolutely getting so tight, settling for threes, and winding up falling short against the Knicks in game one. And really, I don't know what you have left if you're the Cavaliers, right? This is an exact 180 of game one of the Eastern Conference Finals last year. The Knicks had the big lead over the Pacers, and what happened? Pacers kept hitting threes. Everybody on the team kept hitting threes. and Halliburton hits that miracle three, back of the rim, up, straight down, does the choke sign. Turns out to not be a three, but they go to overtime. The Pacers win. They win the series. They go to the NBA Finals.

0: This is what I was owed. I was owed this karma flip. I feel like Ron Burgundy. I was owed this entire flip, Miss Corningstone. An entire 180 from last year where it was the Knicks down huge. I mean, 22 points with under 8 minutes left, and they come back and tie it at the end of regulation and just blow past the Cavaliers in overtime, 115-104. Jalen Brunson had awful first 3.5 quarters, and then he couldn't miss. And all of a sudden, Brunson just couldn't miss, and the Knicks erased this deficit. And it's not like they erased it all the way down, and hey, they hit a big shot that brings them all. No, this was a tie game with about a minute plus left to go. Like, this is where the Knicks erased that deficit in about 6 minutes. You know, a 22-point lead gets erased in about 6 minutes.
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0: Wemby having this, if you have any doubt on the best player in the game, doubts, they're gone now with this game that I had, whether it's making the defensive plays underneath, making the threes, dunks, like he looks absolutely unstoppable. And it's happened so fast. Skynet's become self-aware so incredibly fast. But that logo three is what it changes everything. It's okay, it's one thing to see him do this, and you see, you know, we're dumping the ball down to him, and this was Wemby just does stuff like this. Like, I think that was the moment where you said, oh, we have just seen the new great big superstar in the game of basketball, where we had LeBron, now we have Wemby, which is something different than anything we've ever seen.
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9: The Knicks' Jalen Brunson scored 38 points in an incredible comeback win over Cleveland in overtime, 115-104 the final in game one of the Eastern Conference Finals. Cavs' three-point try at the end of regulation went in and out. Cleveland had led by 22 with under 8 minutes left in the fourth quarter. The Knicks have won eight straight. Jason Kidd is out as Mavericks head coach, and the NHL Vancouver fired coach Adam Foote. To baseball, the Brewers lead the NL Central by a half game now over the Cubs and Cardinals. Milwaukee won at the Cubs 5-2. The Cardinals hit a three-run homer in the 10th to beat the Pirates 9-6. The Dodgers are back into first in the NL West by a half game after winning at San Diego 5-4 with a run in the 9th. The loss to closer Mason Miller. The White Sox got two runs in the 9th and won 2-1 at Seattle. Arizona with four in the bottom of the 9th beat the Giants 5-3. I'm Steve DeSager.
1: Maller Militia, are you ready?
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I get those guys confused. I don't know why. That said, what about Express? Well, if you're skilled in manufacturing, skip the online job search nightmare. And what a nightmare it is. Express employment professionals connect skilled machinists, welders, and technicians with contract and full-time manufacturing jobs. And with that, we are underway. The flag is up here in hour number two, and we'll get back to the pro bouncy ball later as the New York Knickerbockers have come back to win game number one. They win game one there, so taking down the team from Ohio, at least for now. We'll see what happens going forward. It is not a single elimination. Meanwhile, I'll leave this hour from Kansas City, the home of the Ben Maller Chicken Fingers, the only city that has the Ben Maller Chicken Fingers there in the greater Kansas City area in Liberty, Missouri, at the iconic Landing in Liberty. What an amazing restaurant. So we go there. You don't normally lose in May. There has never been an NFL game played in the month of May. That is not when they have their games. So you might not have seen what I'm about to talk about. Maybe you did. I don't know how closely you're paying attention to this crap. So Chiefs wide receiver Rashi Rice. Yep, that Rashi Rice. Speed racer Rashi Rice. Well, he has now been sentenced to go to the jailhouse for 30 days. 30 days immediately after testing positive for marijuana, which would not have been a problem if he wasn't on probation. Oof. Probation. Anyway, now the thing that stood out about this is the weed caucus. Very upset. Like, the weed people are very upset. It's just some ganja. What are you doing? That whole thing. So the Texas State Attorney's Office said that Rice was ordered to go to jail immediately. Now, he had to go to jail at some point for 30 days. And he got a really good deal. You know, one of those deals that rich people get, the one percenters get, that if regular people do what he did, would not get. So it was part of the original 30-day sentence. Third-degree felony for racing and causing bodily injury. And so he's in jail right now. And immediately, that's it. So it's a good jumping off point. Let us discuss the question. Do you feel bad? Do you feel bad for Rashi Rice getting dinged just for some weed? Do you feel bad? So my observations, I've got Arby's, Claw Machine Teddy Bear, and DDD. And we will combine all of these things together, and we are going to do some heavy lifting is what we're going to do. Some heavy lifting. All right, so number one. Do I feel bad? Please. Come on. You don't get sympathy on this side of the microphone for failing a test you knew was coming. This is the stupid test, and you, by the way, are stupid.
Congratulations. Imagine being

being handed a second chance, okay, in life, and immediately handing it back like it's the wrong bag of food at the Arby's drive-thru. That's not my order. Here, enjoy this. And you're like, what are you talking about? What is that? It's not about marijuana. I know federally marijuana is still illegal. State by state, it's mostly in the, you know, if you're in the Bible Belt, some places I guess it's not, but most places it's perfectly acceptable and whatnot. And it isn't the weed caucus versus the man, as some are making it out to be. This is about a guy who gets to a fork in the road, Rashi Rice, and tries to run over the fork. He just goes right, not right or left. He wants to go right down the middle. I'm like, what are you doing? Like, seriously. He makes the wrong decision. Life's just a series of decisions, and you got to try to make more right ones than wrong ones, and he ends up seemingly making mostly wrong decisions. So Rashi Rice did not get caught with weed. He got caught thinking that he's too important to follow the rules that he agreed to. Like, everyone knows the rules. Like, you got to keep your nose clean. He didn't get railroaded by the system. He got dinged for stupidity, Rashi Rice of the Kansas City Chiefs. And probation, last I heard, I don't know, some of you guys have been on it. I get it. And so probation is not a suggestion. It is a syllabus, as I understand it. So if you race your Lamborghini at 119 miles per hour through the streets of Dallas, and you injure men, women, and children, you disrupt people's lives, and then you get an opportunity to not have to go to any real jail time, and you still can't follow the easiest rules, I don't feel any kind of sadness for you. I don't. The guy already got a sweetheart deal. He turned Dallas traffic into the demolition derby and walked away from the car. It's like, I'm walking off the highway and all that stuff. And 30 days is like a Groupon. It's like a Groupon for that. You know, as I've been told in the past, you play stupid games, you win stupid prizes. Now we pinwheel to the Chiefs part of the picture and the raid, Big Red and the boys. So Rashi Rice will miss the rest of the Chiefs offseason program, their mandatory mini camp. Now, keep in mind, the 30 days in jail, normally what happens is you're sentenced to 30 days. You go in. I know in some places, like in California, you go in for 30 days. You're in for about, you know, 2 days, and then they let you out. So it's likely he will not go, even in Texas, he's not going to go over the full 30 days. That being said, I understand he did have an operation, and he'll be out anyway. You think he realized he was going to fail the weed test, so he's like, let me go get that operation, and then I'll help the team out and be away for a while. And I can't practice anyway, so I might as well enjoy some nice weed. Why not? All right, question. So what is the takeaway from the Kansas City side of things? Wide receiver Rashi Rice's latest legal snafu. So what is the takeaway on that? So you can call it a legal hiccup if you would like, right? I don't think you can call it that anymore, though. Some people are. To me, it's like a lifestyle at this point. And Rice's speed racing, it's the NFL's cautionary tale handbook, and he's running the handbook. The Chiefs, if you look at this situation, okay, the Chiefs handed this guy their own version of a golden ticket. You get a golden ticket in football Oz, right? You're there, you're in Kansas City, you got Mahomes, Andy Reid, primetime games up your tuchus, confetti on speed dial in Kansas City, and he keeps treating all of that stuff, you know, getting to play with you know who's hubby. Yeah, Taylor's hubby. Well, not yet. I guess they're going to get married here soon. But anyway, the point is you get all that stuff and you get that opportunity and you're out there and you treat it like a claw machine teddy bear that smells like cigarettes. Like, seriously. Like, Rice is the only guy who can use the go route straight to the courtroom. It's like, proving that his status is, well, it's no longer day-to-day. I guess he's cell to cell until he gets out of there. And Andy Reid's offense, which is
famously known as a plug-and-play offense unless the guy is plugged into

0: handcuffs somewhere in the jail system. Then it's, I guess he's on the county grid at that point. So that's a little problem there. But the Chiefs offseason program, will they have perfect attendance in Kansas City except for the guy attending the county lockup? Things that make you go, Now in the pantheon of the Chiefs kingdom, Rashi Rice skipped the naughty list. He's skipped over the naughty list and went straight to the restricted access list. So that's where he is at this particular moment here. And you can't trust him. You can't depend on him. You cannot do it. At this point, you can't even Zoom call with him unless he's allowed to have a phone in the pokey, pokey, pokey and all that. Kansas City now, they have to treat him going forward, Rashi Rice, as a luxury item and not a pillar. Of course, they should have already been there anyway. This just double confirms it. And you are what your record says you are. And Rice at this point is a Mamalouk. He is a Mamalouk. Now, final point. To Seattle we go. I saw this story and I smiled. I had a Cheshire cat smile from ear to ear. I think you might know where I'm going. It's possible you don't. So we had some fun with our friends on KJR there in Seattle, the home of the Ben Maller Show in the Pacific Northwest, and a lot of long-suffering Mariner fans and some not long-suffering Seattle Seahawks fans were very happy that the LA Rams, the most popular team in football, were eliminated. They overlooked the fact the Seahawks got this gift two-point conversion during the regular season. Well, that's all prologue. That's all prologue. I bring this up. Seahawks wide receiver Jaxon Smith-Njigba, the NFL's reigning offensive player of the year. Well, he posted a video this week on the gram that showed his trophy, his NFL AP Offensive Player of the Year trophy. And the reason I bring this up, that trophy, it had a mistake. Who goofed? I've got to know. So the video that was posted on an Instagram story by the aforementioned JSN, Jaxon Smith-Njigba, showed the Seahawks star holding the trophy, which said 2025 Defensive Player of the Year. But that is great. Isn't that good? Yeah, come on. You're smiling. JSN wrote, "It's getting disrespectful at this point," he wrote, as he showed the trophy, which had the wrong side of the football on it. So the question, where are you at on the Seattle Seahawks JSN, Jaxon Smith-Njigba, and his reaction to the NFL mailing him the wrong award? They gave him the Defensive Player of the Year instead of the Offensive Player of the Year. So I spent some time as I was making my way on that long, winding road into the hallowed hallways here at FSR. And I think this should be embraced as a historic moment in Seattle, that Jaxon Smith-Njigba really should be honored. He's the first in my lifetime, I think all time, the first wide receiver ever to win Defensive Player of the Year.
1: Wow.
0: Yeah. And is this like when I was a kid and I collected baseball cards because I'm old and that's what we had as kids? We didn't have the internet. We had baseball cards. And is this like when we were kids and there was this player named Billy Ripken and he wrote on the bat, F-word face in black marker, and it became a very valuable card for a little bit, or the reverse negative Dale Murphy card, or any of those error cards back in, 30, 40 years ago, whatever it was. Is it the same thing? Like, this trophy has to become the most valuable trophy of all time. It is the error trophy, and it also shows you the versatility that JSN has. You can't coach that. Amazing. And all that grumbling from the 12s, you just stop. All you, the great aggrieved Seattle Seahawks fans, stop. Don't have your little hissy fit. All right, here's why. This is great for the Seattle Seahawks. What do Jaxon Smith-Njigba and all professional athletes desperately need in their lives? Every single one of them, whether they're hockey players, basketball, baseball, UFC, soccer, you name it. There's one common denominator in all of this. They all need the disrespect, right? So between being mislabeled, the trophy being mislabeled, and I remember the hullabaloo before the

0: Super Bowl. I remember I was doing the show from San Francisco, and Drewski butchered JSN's name at that Fugazi award show. The comedian Drewski was being funny, and people got offended because a comedian told the joke. You know how it goes. So between all of these things, Jaxon Smith-Njigba hit the DDD, the disrespect daily double. The disrespect daily double, the DDD. So congratulations. The NFL must have ordered the trophy from Fanatics. Right? Roger Goodell's like, well, they're our partner. Let's go on Fanatics and get that trophy. Okay, sure. Why not? I am shocked that that trophy did not arrive with some random NBA patch, a WNBA jersey, and a soccer ball glued to it. Because that's normally what I say. There's a whole cottage industry on social media of F-ups by the people at Fanatics. They clearly do not believe in quality control over there. Hopefully they'll fix that at some point, but just wait until Myles Garrett opens his box. What's in the box? And he finds out he was the offensive player of the year. Because if Jaxon Smith-Njigba was the defensive player of the year, then that means Myles Garrett must be the offensive player of the year. Somewhere there's a long snapper who's got the coach of the year award. So that's kind of cool too. And regardless, you know, it's not disrespectful. I'll tell you, 4 years, $168 million. That's the extension the Seattle football team gave Jaxon Smith-Njigba. He was the highest paid wide receiver in history at the time. I believe he still is. The trophy label can say whatever the hell it wants. The direct deposit, that's where it's at. So he's okay. He'll be fine. And I would try to, I'd keep the trophy. I said, listen, I'm not sending this back. I'm keeping this, and I'm going to auction this off when I'm old and I blow all my money and I'm about to go bankrupt. I'm going to sell this at auction, and some, you know, group of nerds will pay big money for it. It is the Ben Maller Show. If you'd like to be part, 877-99 on Fox. That's 877-996-6369. Later this hour, we will have Maller to the Third Degree and the Insta Trivia. The Insta Trivia, that'll be coming up a little bit later in the hour. Straight ahead, it's a double dose of fuzzy math. It's a double dose of fuzzy math. We'll get to that. And we will do it next. However, it is the A block, and there's a leprechaun warming up in the hallway right now. So let's see if we can find out what hour it is here.
1: Number two.
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0: Bill Miller and you, it is the Bain Maller Show as we get through the hump day together on this 20th day of May. And if you would like to be part of the show, we begin here by yapping this hour. Rashi Rice, speed demon off the field and on the field for Kansas City. He's currently enjoying a nice stay at the Gray Bar Hotel in Texas. All meals are paid for there. You get to work out. Get a lot of downtime. And be there for a few days anyway.
1: Good.
0: See how long he's there.
2: Are you a pothead?
0: You know. Sometimes you can't avoid it. So we'll talk more about that if you want. Also, the NBA, the Knickerbockers take advantage of a choke job by the Cadavers. And so New York, three wins away from the NBA Finals. If you'd like to be part, 877-99 on Fox, 877-996-6369. Also on X, at Ben Maller. That's at Ben Maller. Say hello to Lorena, FSR Tech Queen.
3: Slide into my chat box.
0: And next hour, we'll have the segment, her own segment, which is very popular. Everyone loves it. The Queen of Hearts with Lorena. That'll be coming up next hour, at the end of next hour. So if you want to send a question in, hashtag Queen of Hearts, she's going to fix all relationship issues. Yeah.
4: Or, you know, other issues you might have.
0: Oh, yeah, yeah. What else? You want to talk about the financial, like investments? You want to break that down? Global peace, the, you know, the geopolitical drama going on around the world?
4: Yeah, just don't ask me where any states are.
0: UFOs? Yeah, don't ask any geography. Don't do that. Anyway, Lorena, FSR Tech Queen, and Coop at A Bronco Fan. Your comments can and will be used against you in the court of sports radio. Lorena asked one of the all-time great questions the other day. And we were talking about our friend Jerry from Rhode Island.
4: What up, Jerry?
0: Sweet woman, Jerry. Just a lovely soul. And Jerry gave us some nice gifts, which was great. Rhode Island gift package there, which was very sweet of her to do. And she dragged her family to drive her a couple hours in the rain to come hang out with us in Worcester. So it was great to meet her. And Lorena, when she got the gift package from Jerry, she wasn't kidding. She said, "Hey, Ben, we should do a Maller meet and greet in Rhode Island." And I then pointed out to Lorena, I said, "You know, when you're in Boston, it's like a short drive down to Rhode Island. It's a suburb of essentially Boston. The whole state of Rhode Island is a suburb of Boston." And
4: then I looked at a map.
0: Yeah.
4: Now I'm studying it. I was laying in bed today and I was going over the things. I want Coop to test me here in a couple of days.
0: You are a product of the Oregon
4: school system.
0: Yes.
4: Yeah.
0: The Oregon Trail right there.
4: The maps were really hard for me growing up, and multiplication tables. I used to cry at home.
0: No, I sucked.
4: Like, I can't do it.
0: I sucked at two things. I sucked at math and I sucked at getting up. Because school, you know, in the morning was always a problem for me. I was a night person. Mm-hmm. Even as a kid. So if school started, like I see these kids today wear pajamas to school. And in my day, if you wore pajamas, you got sent home.
4: I'm wearing pajamas right now.
0: No, but I see kids in like high school. You drive by where they get out of school. They're all wearing pajamas. I'm like, whoa, dude. I mean, when did that happen? Now, I could totally be I could have been a straight A student. I show up in pajamas and a pillow. My God.
4: It's a low effort crew.
0: Yeah. How many state capitals do you think you can name?
4: Well, Salem is the capital of Oregon.
0: Okay, that's good. That's one.
4: Sacramento is the capital of California.
0: There's a question mark on that. That is two. That's true. You're
4: that
0: two for
4: true.
0: Two.
4: What
0: is the capital of Massachusetts? We were in Massachusetts. What do you think the capital of Massachusetts
4: is? It's got to be Salem.
0: No.
4: Oh.
0: Now, what do you think it is? No.
4: What?
0: Coop, would you like
4: to... Is it Boston?
0: Yeah.
4: Oh, look at that! Yeah.

0: Yeah, you were in the capital.
1: I'm so great.
0: Massachusetts.
1: So smart.
2: You remember the building with the giant gold dome?
0: Yeah, that would be the state capitol right there. That's where all the taxes.
1: The big gold one over by the park.
2: Yes.
0: Yeah, yeah.
1: Oh,
0: yeah.
1: We didn't go inside there, or else I might have known that.
0: Because you'd get shot. You're not allowed in there. It's
1: they do politicians tours. Or there's tours.
0: Do they really do tours?
2: Yeah,
0: on
2: weekdays.
1: Weekdays.
0: Really?
2: Yeah.
1: It's another reason I want to go back. We didn't get to do a lot of the tours.
0: Did you enjoy the Boston Commons? That's a beautiful park, right?
1: It was very nice. Yeah.
0: There's parking underneath it, right? You can park underneath it.
1: Smelled like ganja.
0: Oh, it did?
1: Yeah, it did. Okay. When we saw this squirrel that didn't have a tail. And then he came up to us. Like, we were trying to get close to it to get, like, a good photo. And then he squared up. He's like, you got a problem? Yeah. He, like, ran towards us. Oh. We're like, whoa.
0: Makes you a tough squirrel. If you don't have a tail, you got to be a tough squirrel. Because you get picked on by the other squirrels.
1: Yeah.
0: You know, the squirrels are a-holes, and they pick on you. And so if you don't have a squirrel, if you don't have a tail as a squirrel, I mean, that's a tough lot in life there. So, anyway. All right, it is the Ben Maller Show as we press on. Let's take some calls. We'll say hello to Eeny, Meeny, Miny, Moe. Let's say hello to Mojo Rising, who's in the Bay Area. Hello, Mojo Rising.
3: Hello, badly. Always listen to the Ben Maller Show very badly. So the godfather of overnight radio. How are you, my friend?
0: If I was any better, I'd be a giant, but not a San Francisco giant, because they got some, you know, they got some problems there. They got some issues.
3: Yeah, hey, I want to start off with, I want to say that Lorena, she's not just a pretty face and a cute voice. Earlier when she was talking about these guys are just too soft these days, and she's bringing it, because it's true. These guys are so soft, especially in the NBA. Like, oh my God, load management. I can't play basketball more than 65 games in a year. You remember back in the day, Mr. Ben, Jordan, all those guys, they all played the 82 games. You know,
0: well, they didn't all play 82 games, but I got the sense back in those days they felt guilty if they didn't play on the road. And so it was just a different time. And Jordan, even in his last year, I think he played every game with the Wizards. He was there every night, every single freaking night. He was out there.
3: Yeah, man, these guys, and you're so right with all your takes, Ben. Like earlier with Mr. Harden. Yeah, I mean, come on, you knew. It's like it's inevitable that it's going to happen almost every game with this guy, you know, and then the spider, yeah, he kind of fell off the earth tonight too at the end of the game. But I don't know, sometimes with the refs and everything, you know, it's like the Knicks came roaring back and the first caller with this poor bet and everything. It's like, maybe they get the call like, oh my God, they got all these people that are going to, if they get over 30 points, the sports books are going to have to pay out millions of dollars. So don't let him score. So he got the call, and he just, okay, Spider just disappeared.
0: I don't know about that. I don't know, Ben.
3: We live in a crazy world today. Well,
0: we do live in a crazy world. However, Mojo Rising, I would like, instead of like doing like cyber, like attacking guys, it's better to call talk radio and just vent if you lose a bet. I think that's great. We should have like a free open line for somebody to call up and just bitch when they lose a big parlay or something like that. Cause it's healthier. You get it out of your system, and you reach a lot of people. We're on 600 radio stations. You reach a lot of people ranting and raving. You know, online, a lot of that stuff, nobody sees it anyway, because it's mostly just bots on there at night anyway. So, like, who cares? You know, just have some fun.
3: There you go. Hey, and just for the record, too, for Coop, Mr. Coop, man, you know, I kind of admired the guy, like being a Raider fan and a Warriors fan. Like, his team, Denver, you know, they got burned, honestly. They should have been in the Super Bowl because there was some bad calls, speaking of refs. And then his Lakers, you know, actually, if it wasn't for Doncic, I'm not saying that they would have beat Oklahoma City, but honestly, they would at least not got swept, you know, because they didn't have their full team and everything. And hey, and they made it to the second round. So, hey, his sports teams, I got to give Krupp credit, man. My team's not so great, man. But anyway, love you guys. Peace to the world, man.
0: There you go. From Mojo Rising.
1: Great vibes. Great vibes.
0: Peace to the world. It's right there. Let's say hello to Chance, who's in Alabama. Hello, Chance. Welcome.
4: Howdy, howdy. How you doing this early morning?
0: Early in the morning. If I was any better, I'd be a Cavalier, but I would not be James Harden. But you didn't call about that, Chance. You have something else that you would like to dazzle us with. Is that correct?
4: Oh, I got a little bit of a...
0: What's that, Chance? What happened to Chance?
4: My opinion, he got off super easy. He was going 115 miles per hour. the difference between him and Ruggs is

0: people died with Ruggs, Henry Ruggs, and with him there was some laceration, some head trauma, but no one died, right?
1: Yeah.
0: Because he has money and a good lawyer, he got probation. Most people would be in jail for something like that, 115 miles an hour down the highway, right?
1: Yeah.
0: So he gets probation. He knows the rules. You got to stay clean, don't break any laws. And I get it. People want to go, oh, it's just pot, it's just pot. But when you are on probation, you can't smoke pot. And he knew this. So in my opinion, that he's 26 years old. He's not 18. He's not just entering the league. To me, the guy is a joke. If I was the Chiefs, which I know they won't, this is just me wishful thinking because this is what I would do. I'd cut his ass. But we know they won't because of past experiences with Tyreek Hill. They also have a guy named Matt Ariza on their roster, the punter, who has some sexual assault allegations from college. But
1: well, that's a little different though, because that they went to court on that, right? They investigated it and they determined that nothing or what
2: we all have allegations did not happen.
1: So that's a little different than Rashee Rice. Well, there's video of him walking off the highway like after the accident and stuff. Well, so it's a little
0: I'm
1: different.
0: Just throwing that out there just to say that, you know, the Chiefs, you know, that they're gonna do what they gotta. They have.
1: Well, what you're really saying is they need him, is what you're saying, right? They have Xavier Worthy. Who else do they have? Tyquan Thornton is still there. I think those are the other receivers, and then Rice is the third receiver, I think, or really the second behind Xavier Worthy. So the issue is that they don't have anyone who's better than him, at least unless I'm forgetting somebody that they added that I don't recall. So they need him. All right. Well, there you go, Chance. You said your piece. Thank you, buddy. There's the great Chance in Alabama. Blind Seabass. I have yet to hear from the Swamp Billy Blind Seabass. I don't see him on my board here. I don't see him.
3: You think that Swamp Rat's going to call in? He went and crawled back up in his little hole after I called back in. I ain't worried about that fool. He ain't nothing but chicken manure.
1: Oh, look at this. This is a preview. See this? This is Blind Seabass. He's like, hey, I'm sparring. I'm ready. I'm doing a little in the gym workout routine here, ready to go.
3: Oh yeah, I mean, this fool ain't nothing. But anyways, Ben, dude. So with the whole probation thing, it also depends because there are two different kinds. You have supervised and unsupervised. I was on unsupervised back in the day when I could still see, for doing something similar, never got my license yanked or anything, but they put me on unsupervised probation for 1129. The buddy who I was with, he also got caught, but it was his second offense, so they yanked his license for 2 years.
1: Yeah, I don't know about all that. He was sentenced to 5 years. I think it was like 5 years probation, but then he had to go to jail for 30 days at some point over the 5 years. And then because he failed
3: nowadays they're starting to crack down on, this was like in the early 2000s, around between 2007 and 2010. Now they're really starting to crack down more heavily on the street racing and everything like that. Like we used to race up close to where I used to live on a little road called Three Lanes by a bunch of factories, and we gave all the security guards $20 and we raced all night.
1: No, that's a good move. $20 is not that expensive for free racing. That's a solid deal.
3: No, and like I said, it was three lanes. It was about half a mile, and we did quarter miles at a time down and back.
1: No, it sounds like a fun night.
3: Half mile without going the full half mile.
1: Yeah. You're an expert, Blind Seabass. You're all about it. You're on probation. You've done the racing. You're like a calling version of Rashee Rice. Can you catch a football?
3: No, I can't do that.
1: You cannot catch a football.
3: Defensive lineman in high school.
1: All right, I understand. Maybe goal line formation. You can catch some passes on the short yardage.
3: Maybe.
1: Yeah. All right, buddy. Well, thank you. Well, and keep listening. We'll see if Swamp Billy calls in.
3: I was actually going to call in, too, because I didn't know if Coop had my information or stuff.
1: Oh, okay, I'll put you on hold. Coop, make sure we get Blind Seabass's information just in case Swamp Billy calls up, and we'll be ready to go. So some fuzzy math here. We go to that epic, was it 17 seconds, Ronda Rousey and Gina Carano over the weekend, and it was promoted. They claimed it broke the UFC viewership record.

0: And is now, that is the most watched, according to, I think it was Jake Paul, it said most watched MMA event of all time in the U.S. I find this hard to believe, and here's why. Do you even get credit if something lasts 17 seconds for people watching? I don't think you do. I know in like podcasting and radio, you have to listen for a certain amount of time or else we don't get credit for it. And the other thing is they said there were 12.4 million people that watched. And I know it doesn't really matter because it's my little group of people. But in my circle, I don't know a single person, even my friends that are UFC fans, I don't know anyone that was watching this. So
1: I didn't watch it.
0: I didn't watch it. I don't know. None of my friends were like, I didn't get the text. Hey, did you see that 17-second fight?
2: I watched it.
0: Oh, you watched it, Coop?
2: I did.
0: Oh, Coop watched it. All right, there you go. Coop's part of the 12.4 million. Coop, did you enjoy it? Were you entertained for that 17 seconds?
2: Sure.
0: Yeah.
1: I heard it was staged. There was actually a video of them practicing the exact same moves backstage right before.
0: No, really? No,
1: yeah. Okay.
2: Wait, you mean to tell me that the fighters practice the moves that they do in the ring?
1: Just saying. I mean, move for move is a little crazy.
0: Hey, by the way, am I smelling the smoke in the building here? Is that what I'm smelling here? It's, yeah. No, you don't smell
1: is there something
0: it?
1: Burning?
0: No, not from that. Like the fire's out in the up the way. It smells a little smoky.
1: You don't smell it? I didn't even notice. Are they still going?
0: I think I don't know. I smell,
2: yeah,
0: they're still going. Yeah, I smell. I think I smell a little smoke.
1: Go outside and take a whiff in a minute.
0: Well, you don't have to go. It's inside. I'm inside. I can smell it inside. That's what I'm saying. I don't. Maybe I'm just imagining it. I don't know. It's. I always when skunks get in the air conditioning around here, I smell that. I mean, it's just faint. It's faint, but I definitely smell like a little tinge of smoke, like wildfire smoke. But who knows. Anyway, it is the Bane Maller Show. We've got Maller to the third degree. Time now for the Insta Trivia, and we'll go to baseball. The only qualified starters with an earned run average below 1.90 and an opponent's average below 200 this season are the Yankees' Cam Schlittler, got to say that carefully, and blank. Again, the only qualified starters with an ERA below 1.90 and an opponent average below 200 this season are the New York Yankees' Cam Schlittler and blank. That's the Insta Trivia. The answer, we'll get to it. We'll do it next.
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8: Look, I don't agree with what Wemby did. I know that he's getting, you know, jostled. There's a lot of things that go on. This is the way that you are going to combat Victor Wembanyama. They are going to rough him up. They're going to be physical with him. He's got to be careful. He's got to make sure he's not the one who's going to be the enforcer. That's where you have a guy come off the bench and say, all right, why don't you smack Anthony Edwards here? I mean, this is what happens in baseball. You kind of police yourself here. You can't be throwing elbows. You can't. And I disagree with the coaching staff, with the Spurs. Yes, it's physical. It's playoff basketball. But there's a better way to do this than me losing Wemby for an entire game that you probably should have won.
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Bill Miller and you. It is the Bane Maller Show as we make our way through the overnight. 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

0: Weekends as an added bonus, the Fifth Hour podcast with all kinds of amazing stories never before told. And that's every Friday, Saturday. And the mailbag on Sunday, and we need a big-name celebrity for the mailbag this week. We had Nico from Vancouver. We've had Justin in Cincinnati, Robbie the Mariner fan. These are some heavy hitters. Terry in England, some legends on the show that have been part of the mailbag. So we have to figure out who to do upcoming on the mailbag. But anyway, check it out. Ben Maller Show podcast, Fifth Hour podcast. Back to it. So we've made a decision that we're going to push back for ratings purposes Maller to the third degree. We've decided that we're going to push back Maller to the third degree. But we do have to pay off the Insta trivia. And here is the Insta trivia question. The only qualified starters with an ERA below 1.90 and an opponent average below 200 this season are the Yankees' Cam Schlittler and blank. All right, the Yankees' Cam Schlittler and blank. That is the question. What is the answer? And let's see. Does anyone know the answer? Kent Tekulve from Analog Al. That's his answer. Page down. Shannon Des Moines says Justin Cooper. Ocho Cinco from Scrooge. Will Klein, guessed by Ferg Dog. That's his answer. Benny the Giant from Alf the Alien Opponent. Well, look at that. Me and the Hulkster back in the day. Danny Tanner from Rob the Goatman. That's his answer. Spencer Aragati from Mr. Irrigation. Mary Jane, guessed by King Rory. Sandy Alcantara from Eek in Roseville, Minnesota. Mediocre Kabuki checks in with shortstop for the Washington Senators, Coot Veal, as his answer. Spider-Man from Shane in Des Moines. Eileen in San Francisco, she says Matt Tugboat Wilkinson.
1: Wrong.
0: Is the answer. Kenneth is going with Ranger Suarez is his answer. That's his guess. Who else do we have? A Speed Racer from Michael in Tulsa. Satchel Page from Chip in the Q's. We've got Anthony Peeler. There's a good name from Doc Dan in Minnesota. Mike the Leprechaun says it was Ben's amazing first pitch in Worcester. It was really just an amazing pitch. Do you have an answer, Lorena?
2: Mortal Kombat Sub-Zero.
0: No, it's Chase Burns of the Reds. Chase Burns! Mr. Burns! 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
7: It's absurd, Izzy, what we're watching. To have a guy who has that kind of length, but has that kind of athletic ability and can pull up from the logo and hit a big game-tying three late in the game and shoot it with the form of Steph Curry. He's not pushing it. That is a natural shot for Victor Wembanyama. It's remarkable to watch. It really is.
8: Well, the funny part is I was saying about, to myself really, about his size advantage.
7: Yes.
8: There is no competition for that, literally. I mean, Chet Holmgren is not his size, and yet people think that's his competition, right? So you could throw the ball up there and make it look like, you know, an adult playing against a bunch of five-year-olds, and he can just dunk it every single time.
7: Right.
8: If that's only who Victor Wembanyama was, it'd be like, man, that's crazy. That's such an advantage to have in the NBA. And then it's like you're saying, he pulls up.

0: from threes anywhere, and he wasn't doing it a whole lot in this game, but he can pull up from three from anywhere.
1: Yes.
0: And he absolutely owns the game when he's on defense. Like, owns the game. I know I've had this conversation with you before about, like, we were kind of criticizing him. I was saying, look, defense is not half of basketball. It's just not. With him, it might be.
2: Yes.
0: Like, with him, it might be that big of a factor every single time down the court, where SGA is thinking, with the ease that I know I can score normally, that's how difficult it is for me now. Victor absolutely changes the game.
2: He might not block the shot, but he makes you think. And that's important. Like, the fact that those guys who are never thinking on Oklahoma City because everything's come so easily and naturally to them, they're out there thinking. You can see them.
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8: 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If you're doing your due diligence on Sunday, wouldn't you want to talk to the coach, the guy who's raised Shador or Travis Hunter, who he's, you know, coached for a long time?
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13: The Knicks came back to win in overtime against the Cavaliers, 115-104, in Game 1 of the NBA's East Final. New York was down by 22 points with under 8 minutes to go in the fourth quarter. Jalen Brunson scored 38 in the victory. The Knicks have won 8 straight. Jason Kidd is out as Mavericks head coach, even though he had 4 years left on his contract. In the NHL, Vancouver fired head coach Adam Foote. Kansas City Chiefs wide receiver Rashee Rice is spending 30 days in jail for a probation violation. Nashville will host the Super Bowl in 2030 in its new stadium. Kevin Harvick and Jeff Burton were selected to NASCAR's Hall of Fame, and Carlos Alcaraz will miss the French Open and Wimbledon with his wrist injury. To baseball, the Brewers moved into first place in the NL Central, winning at the Cubs 5-2. The Cardinals homered in the 10th to beat Pittsburgh. Dodgers got a run in the 9th to win at San Diego. I'm Steve DeSager.
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18: Putting the wreck in Mavericks. Welcome in the beginning of another hour of the Ben Maller Show. We are in the air everywhere, just like next door neighbors. 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

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We're back at it. Eastern Conference Finals went to overtime last night. The Knicks stormed back down 22 in the fourth quarter. Epic gag by the team from Cleveland. They know a thing or two about choking in Cleveland sports. And that was tremendous. That was outstanding. What a gag. What a gag. Right in the, they slipped on the banana peel. They fell into the trap door, whatever you want to say. So our lead this hour, though, is from Dallas. Coaching shakeup deep in the heart of Texas. If you have not heard, perhaps not. We have learned the Mavericks have said bye-bye. They have mutually agreed to part ways with coach Jason Kidd. I'm not kidding. They added that he is, quote, a Mavericks champion, Hall of Fame coach, Hall of Famer, and a coach who helped lead this franchise back to the NBA Finals. That was all part of the bullcrap they sent out while they were sending him on his way. So that is a good jumping off point. Let us discuss the question. Do you believe that Jason Kidd being whacked from the Mavericks was a, quote, mutually agreed, close quote, decision? Yeah, where are you at on that? So I've got the Witch's Brew, the Witch's Broom, Bass Pro Shops, and Cabbage Patch Kids. Yeah, and we will combine all of these things together, and we are going to put the needle in a haystack is what we're going to do. Am I going to take it out of the haystack? We're going to put it in the haystack and see if somebody else can find it. So first of all, when I hear the term, and this, I realize this is a pet peeve, and Alf's probably rolling his eyes right now with Ferg Dog. When I hear the term mutually agreed, I laugh. You know, just like my dog Moxie and I have mutually agreed that she's going to stop farting. Well, she's an English bulldog. That's all they do. So she's not going to stop doing that. The only thing mutual was the door hitting you where the good Lord split you, Jason Kidd, right on the way out. Now, Kidd was not so much fired. He was excommunicated, like he violated the basketball Vatican law. Now, when Masai Ujiri was hired as the president and the overlord of Dallas Pro Bouncy Ball, and they said, you know what, we want you to reshape the organization head to toe. I said, okay, I'll do that. And he didn't just clean house, he pressure washed the organization. And he took out Masai Ujiri, the Witch's Broom. Because a new broom, I learned this years ago, a new broom sweeps clean. And turns out that Jason Kidd was the dustpan. That was it. And so once they gifted Luka Doncic to the Lakers like a drop off at Goodwill. And you clean out the garage. Let's get rid of this crap. Well, I don't want to throw it away. Okay, give it to Goodwill. They'll throw it away. Why not? Sure. Or Salvation Army or any of those places. What the hell? And so once that happened, when Luka was given away, not traded, given away, that was it. Kidd's fate was sealed in Dallas. Dallas, I think they had something like a 340 winning percentage after the tax-deductible donation of Luka, and a stark contrast to the good old days when they had over 600 winning percentage when Kidd had Luka in the lineup for the Mavericks. So Jason Kidd, from what I read, he wanted the big chair when they were changing the head executive. Kidd's like, I'll be the president of basketball operations. Why not? And the ownership said, okay, you want the big chair? We're going to hand you a folding chair. And

They kept him entirely out of the loop. Entirely out of the loop. And now that's it. I don't feel bad for Jason Kidd. I don't know. Again, I don't feel bad for most of these people. I don't feel bad for Jason Kidd. He leaves Dallas wealthy, wandering, and wonderfully unbothered. Completely unbothered by any of this. Like, Jason Kidd will be paid for another 4 years till 2030. He's going to make millions of dollars on a no-show job. He doesn't have to coach the Dallas Mavericks. He's got a four-year hedonist resort package. He's going to be able to live the hedonist lifestyle, a life of leisure. So good for him. Essentially a trust fund coach at this point. So leisurely, Kidd might as well just forget he coached at all. And just like, I didn't actually coach. I'm making so much. Can you imagine being paid millions and millions of dollars for 4 years and just to futz around? My goodness. All right. Secondly, we now go to fishing, because if there's one thing that this show does not talk about enough, it's deep sea fishing. Clearly, right? Bad job by us. So I read, I don't know if you saw this or not, but I read that former 76ers guard Ben Simmons has been crowned a champion. Simmons was a member of the something called the South Florida Sales AC team. I have no idea what that is, but they won the Walker's K Open fishing tournament recently in Florida. The team caught 6 blue marlin. Well, I'm gonna tell Billy the marlin. He's not gonna be happy. So they caught 6 blue marlin and 3 sailfish. Ben Simmons famously was the number one overall of the 2016 draft. I barely remember that, so long ago. So, question, what do you make of former NBA top pick Ben Simmons, malingering Ben Simmons from the 76ers, getting a fishing title? So this is a WLI situation. We love it, okay? We love this. The process did not die. It just migrated to a Bass Pro Shops is what happened here. You can't make this up. This is a kid that grew up in Australia loving fishing. This is his real dream. He just happened to be good at basketball. You know what it reminds me of? Andrew Luck. Andrew Luck went into football because his daddy was a football player, and he ended up being okay. He had some success, but it wasn't really his passion. He's a nerd, and he fell back on his nerd ways, Andrew Luck. Well, Ben Simmons, you know, again, his dad, I believe, was playing basketball in Australia, and he ended up playing basketball and was pretty good at it. His passion, though, not basketball. That's the family business. The passion is the fishing. So you can't make this up. This man left the NBA and immediately became more clutch in the great outdoors than indoors. Ben Simmons, the first number one overall pick in basketball history to win a championship without scoring. So congratulations to Ben Simmons there. You know, think about the poetry of that. The poetry of that. We ripped Ben Simmons, and we have some drops in the system about Ben Simmons. But he finally found a sport where passing up open looks is considered a skill. He finally found a competition, all right, that doesn't require him to use his right hand. So good for Ben Simmons. And of course, he wins a title in a sport where you literally sit down the whole time. Like a lot of you just sitting around, you're waiting for something to bite, and then that's it. And so it is the most on-brand plot twist of the decade. Ben Simmons finally reeled something in. I miss the old days where every offseason in basketball was, Ben Simmons is so good in the gym, he's going to break out. He's hitting the sizzle reel where he hits like 7 three-pointers in a row, and of course no one's guarding him and all that. And it's so good. For years, we wondered what it would take to get this guy to care. Just one of these guys that just had apathy, just didn't care. And it turns out that the way you get Ben Simmons to care is to have him do something that he enjoys, which isn't playing basketball. And then he'll care. And the comedy, of course, the jokes write themselves. But Joel Embiid, good old Joel Embiid, who still hasn't made the conference finals,
And Ben Simmons is a champion.

in his first love of fishing. So it's wonderful. Tremendous irony. Absolutely on that. And didn't win in Philadelphia, Ben Simmons and all that, but he did win something that requires patience, fishing, right? The stillness. And you don't have to make a three-point shot to win a fishing tournament. No, you don't. It doesn't matter. You don't have to worry about that. And he got a trophy before turning 30. Turns 30 this year. And it's just not for what he was drafted for. Not for what he was drafted for. So, good for him. All right, final thought. We go to baseball. Now I could sit here and break down the Dodgers beating the Padres. I could talk about that. The Yankees and the Blue Jays. I was swimming around watching ball because that's what us men do. And I saw one of the great Little League performances. There was stories being written, the Mets are back. The Mets are back because they'd won, I think, 6 out of 7. And then they said, no, we're not. They gave up a Little League inside the park grand slam to the Washington Nationals. Inside the park grand slam. You know how hard that is to do? The Mets did it. They also had two completely bonehead defensive plays in the infield. Oh, the error on Bo Bichette was kind of weak. It seemed like a decent throw, but the other error was redonkulous. So, but I'm not going to talk about that. The story everyone is yapping about in baseball this week in baseball involves the clothes-free lifestyle. So it's shirts off. This started in St. Louis, but it has spread like the bubonic plague to Philadelphia, Tampa, Detroit, Anaheim, and just about everywhere else this week, we have seen the shirts off celebration. People seem to be really enjoying this. Now, the whole thing started the other night in St. Louis where Stephen F. Austin's club baseball team, that's a school from Texas, Stephen F. Austin, and they turned a section of Busch Stadium into this over-the-top shirtless celebration where the boys take their shirts off and wave them in the air everywhere, the cheering, the hooting, the hollering. And the Cardinals ended up rallying. They got a walk-off win over the Tampa Bay baseball team, I believe, and the St. Louis manager, Ollie Marmol, the Cardinals manager, invited the boys, the baseball players from Stephen F. Austin, they invited them to the Cardinals clubhouse to keep the good vibrations going. So the question is, the MLB shirts off thingamajig a fad or a trend? A fad, F-A-D, or a trend, T-R-E-N-D. So let me tell you right now, it is not a trend. It is a TikTok sugar rush with a baseball hat on top. That is what it is. I've made that determination here. And we're talking about, if you're old enough, there was this thing called the Cabbage Patch Doll back in the day. And it's like Cabbage Patch Dolls for dudes with farmer tans and all that, having a grand old time. And it's got the exact shelf life of if you remember the Furby, remember those things? If you're old, you know what I'm talking about there, with low batteries here. And remember last year, the first week of the baseball season, a couple guys in the Yankees hit home runs and they had these turbo bats. You remember the turbo bat things? Oh my God, baseball's ruined by the turbo bats. Yeah, don't hear about that anymore. And now that said, Major League Baseball, if you look at Major League Baseball hierarchy in their Manhattan bubble there in New York right now, this isn't the summer of love. It's the summer of shirts off, baby. And Major League Baseball, the marketing side of baseball is completely, I promise you, orgasmic over this. The marketing department, this one viral clip, and I don't know if this was planned by Major League Baseball. I have heard in the past that they've tried to create these things, and you just have to have them happen organically. I don't know if this was rigged or not. However, the clip from St. Louis goes viral, and now everyone else is doing the copycat thing, and they're like, hey, we want to do that. That seems like fun. And I'm telling you, baseball needs to take a cold shower. The marketing people at baseball need to take a cold shower because baseball finally found something that the young men care about, and it's taking their shirts off at baseball games. They seem to enjoy that, and so it's like they've officially reinvented Southeastern Conference tailgating without the actual football. Like, you've gone to a tailgate, the hooting and hollering and all that stuff, and it's giving soccer vibes. It's like a soccer thing.

0: And I guess there's more nacho cheese than that. And baseball's been dying to get this. They want that passion, right? Because you don't care whether the team's winning or not. You're just out there to have a good time and feel everything great and all that. And so there you go. They've got that Euro soccer stadium with American portion sizes. It is the Ben Maller Show. Now, we time shifted for ratings purposes. Maller to the third degree. So we better get to that right now. What do you say? Here we go. Hit that button right there. That's the that's it.
1: How about that?
2: To the third degree.
0: Yeah.
2: This is when Big Ben gets grilled.
0: All right, Koobaloo. It is smoking here, right, Coop? I'm not imagining that. I'm smelling some, a little.
3: Yeah, and I can barely smell anything as it is, but I do smell that.
0: Yeah, and it's my voice will be completely wrecked by the end of this show. So
3: maybe that's why my throat.
0: It's not helpful, Coop. I tell you. Trust me.
3: I was like, am I getting sick all over again?
0: No,
3: what is happening?
0: No, I trust me. Yeah.
3: Anyway, Stephon Diggs is unlikely to return to the New England Patriots, and a report this week puts the Rams as the most likely landing spot for Diggs.
0: Yeah.
3: Ben, how do you feel about Diggs coming to L.A.?
0: Well, it doesn't matter. As long as Puka Nacua is on the field and Davante Adams, he would be the number three wide receiver, which you don't really need. I don't think he's got that much left, Stephon Diggs, and he's a knucklehead. It doesn't really move the needle for me. I don't expect him to do anything amazing with the Rams. He'll probably, if he does sign with the Rams, he'll have a couple of big catches, and that's fine. And that, overall, I don't think he's going to be a dominating force, so it's not going to move. It's like if you're in Seattle or San Francisco, you're not really worried about this guy joining the Rams. Next!
3: It was only a couple of weeks ago that Jamal Mosley was fired by the Orlando Magic, but he's already found a new job, signing a 5-year deal to coach the New Orleans Pelicans. Ben, are you surprised that Mosley got another chance to run a team so quickly?
0: Well, it's not a great job, number one, Coop. So it's one of those filler franchises that are just there for the good teams to play, the New Orleans Pelicans. So if he got a real job, Jamal Mosley, a team that was actually trying to win, I'd say, okay, that's surprising. But somebody has to coach the New Orleans Pelicans, and they found somebody in Jamal Mosley, and it pays pretty well, and people like living in New Orleans, so that's good. It's not like a real job. It's like a lower tier NBA coaching job, so they're not trying to win there. I don't know what they're doing. They're just treading water. Next!
3: Well, you kind of just alluded to this, but Joel Embiid has now earned a distinction as the only player in the last 40 years to make an All-NBA first team without a conference finals appearance on his resume. Do you think this distinction will define Embiid's career?
0: No, I think attacking a sports writer for saying something mean about him will define Joel Embiid. I don't hate Embiid. He was a really great soundbite coming out of Kansas, and we had some fun with Embiid and all that. The guy, he just vanishes in big moments, and there's always something. There's always something a little off with Joel Embiid. And if you don't get over the hump, that's it. You know, you got to at least get to the conference finals, right? You'd think you'd get there once just by accident. But you look at all the injuries Embiid's had, and the Sixers are forking the road right now. It's looking more and more like he's never going to get there, at least in Philadelphia. You might have to go somewhere else. Nah, that's it. I think we're done.
3: That is.
0: Mallard of the third degree. How did we do?
3: We passed this edition.
0: There you go. That's a winner. Time now for the Mallard riddle of the day. So Dana White said recently that he is worried about blank ruining the upcoming UFC White House event. Again, Dana White said recently he is worried about blank ruining the UFC White House event. That is the Mallard riddle of the day. The answer, we'll get to it, we'll do it next. However, that's right. Well, it is now the A Block. What hour is it? Let's see here.
4: Number three.
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0: Smoky.
1: Oh, yeah, it is.
2: Oh, yeah. Not the good kind of smoke.
1: No. I went outside to smell it, Ben. You're right. It is so
2: I haven't been outside. I'm inside. I smell it.
1: I'm not as sensitive as you, obviously.
2: Oh, no. My voice is a delicate musical instrument. And it, yeah, it sucks. I'm telling you.
1: Hot tea.
2: I wish I just woke. If I talked at a very monotone level, I don't think I'd have this problem. My problem is I go high and low. As you know, you're a vocal expert as well. You go high and low.
1: Thank God you don't speak monotone. I might murder myself.
2: Oh, my God. Anyway.
1: Please have some inflection in your voice.
2: I told you. I said, when I started in radio, I got yelled at when I first started in sports radio 30 years ago. They said, you know, you sound too FM. They said, you know, you sound too FM. You gotta, yes, I'd raise my voice and the, you know, AM supposed.
1: Oh yeah, very professional, like news.
2: Yeah, but now they don't say that anymore. All those guys that said that are dead, so I don't have to
1: Same
2: worry about
1: the shticks too.
2: The shtick.
1: You know, like the constant love, like those types of things. They just don't happen anymore. They just want you to be yourself now.
2: I guess I don't know. I don't know what they want. Anyway, it is the Ben Maller Show, and if you'd like to be part, you can join us right now at 877-99 on Fox. Also on X, at Ben Maller. That's at Ben Maller. Lorena, FSR, Tech Queen, and Koopa Loop at A Bronco Fan. Coming up later this hour, we do have the always exciting Queen of Hearts with Lorena. So we got a little time. We're going to have Too Much or Not Enough. So I need a contestant for Too Much or Not Enough. Can I get
3: quickly?
2: It? If not, we're not going to play the game. So call right now if you want to play Too Much or Not Enough.
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2: 877-99 on Fox. Here's the Maller riddle of the day. Dana White, the big meatball over there at the UFC. Dana White said recently that he is worried about blank ruining the upcoming UFC White House event. So that is the Maller riddle of the day. And let's see, what is the answer? We go to the great unwashed here. Ferg Dog says the White House lawn sprinklers. Well, that would be a problem. He's worried about the riffraff crashing the event. Oh, yeah, we should go there. Me, Alf, you and I together, that'd be great. What else do we have? Some bad LSD from...

0: late night drug tester. King Roy says there will not be enough Schlitz beer. I saw that. Schlitz beer discontinued after 177 years.
1: I've never had a Schlitz.
0: It's from Milwaukee. And then, well, you better get one quick.
1: Ooh.
0: Mallor Riddle says the answer. Clam says reptilians is the answer. Coco Beware from Analog Al. Ostrich Ant, guessed by Eek in Roseville, Minnesota. You know, I've met Eek. Good dude. Good guy. Eek was at the Minnesota event where Hollering James was there and so many of the great characters. Who else do we have? Dana White is afraid Vince McMahon is going to ruin the White House event. That's from Freddie. Who else do we have? Page down. Can't read that. Rain, go away. Come again some other day. Rain is the irrigator's nemesis from Mr. Irrigation. The Saddleback Archives from Jay, our buddy Jay Scoop. The great Jay Scoop right there. Timmy from Busco, Indiana says Dana's worried about a flood of liberal tears ruining the event. Well, that would be terrible. Let's see here. Page down. Let's see. Can't read that. Lightning, according to Supermarket Steve. Michael in Tulsa says Anthony in Louisiana. He's worried about that. What else do we have? Page down.
2: Hey, Ben, how you doing?
0: I can't answer that right now, Anthony. I can't. There you go. All right. Do you have an answer there? Lorena.
1: Yeah, I was going to go with the construction of the ballroom might ruin it.
0: The construction of the ballroom. That is incorrect. Dana White is worried about gnats. Not the Nationals, the gnats. G-N-A-T.
1: Like bugs?
0: The bugs ruining the White House event. Yeah.
1: I was going to guess crickets, too.
0: Well, you didn't do that. You could have done that. And the gnats. And I've seen these baseball games. This happens in Anaheim a lot. They get those bugs. I know it's obviously in D.C., but those little annoying, but and the worst is in Cleveland. I know obviously the White House not in Cleveland, but in Cleveland, I don't know. There's a special bug they have in Ohio that is just it's disgusting. It happens like at least once a baseball season where the game's overwhelmed with bugs. But it is an issue. Like if you're out, it's outdoors, the UFC. If you're out there,
1: where are the birds? And what are the birds doing?
0: And there's an attack of gnats. You know, that's like, what are you doing? So, anyway. All right. Should we play the game now? What do you think here? We play the, hit the button, play the game, I guess. I think so. Possibly
3: it's
0: so.
3: It's another Ben Maller game.
4: We've endured too many of these.
3: Is it too much or not enough?
0: All right, let's go. Let's go to Houston and we will say hello to Dave. Good morning, Dave. Welcome. What's up?
5: Hello, Ben.
0: Oh, my God. It's not just Dave. No. This is formerly known as Transgender Dave and Fluid Dave. And what are you known as now, Dave?
5: Well, it would just go to Dave in case I disgrace myself in the game today.
0: All right. Well, Dave, I'm a big fan of your work, sir, so good luck. Are you ready?
5: Just one thing. Did you hear that a couple of silkworms got into a race?
0: No, I didn't hear that.
5: It ended in a tie.
0: Ba-dum-bump. There you go. Lame jokes are on Friday, Dave, please.
5: Okay.
0: There you are.
5: Proceed. Proceed.
0: Yes. Question number one.
6: Number one.
0: We got Queen of Hearts with Lorena coming up. Get your questions in right now. Hashtag Queen of Hearts. Here we go. Dave in Houston. Fan favorite. Everyone loves Dave. What a great character. Unbelievable. All right. Since joining the Knickerbockers in 2022, Jalen Brunson leads all players in postseason points with 1,400. Is that too much or not enough?
5: That's too much.
0: Too much, Dave in Houston says. Let's find out.
5: Wrong.
0: No, you're wrong there. Not enough. Brunson has scored 1,569 points in the postseason since joining the New York basketball team. Question number two. There are five pitchers in the National League with 10 or more starts and a sub-2 ERA this season. Is that too much or not enough? Dave's thinking about it. He's sniffing. Oh, boy.
5: That's not enough.
0: Not enough. Let's find out. Dave, this is not going so well. Too much. There are only three. Chase Burns of the Reds, Christopher Sanchez of the Phils, and the Miz of the Brew Crew. Okay. How are things looking here, Dave?
5: Not

0: Not good. It's not over, no. It's not over.
1: You can do it.
0: Yeah.
2: I'm upset, man, because my girlfriend, her doctor, put her body mass index on social media, and she's suing him for a HIPAA violation.
0: She's a lovely lady, and my apologies to her. All right, question number three. Here we go. James Harden, the beard, has had four games with more turnovers than made baskets in this postseason here in 2026. Is that too much or not enough for the beard?
2: I'd say not enough.
0: All right, let's find out. Look at you, Dave. You're right back in the game. Unbelievable. Harden has had six games already with more turnovers than buckets. I'm told that's not good. Here we go. Question number four. Alex Caruso, the guy the Lakers didn't want. Alex Caruso became just the third bench player to score 25 or more points and seven or more threes in a conference finals game. Is that too much or not enough to stay alive, Dave in Houston? You get the dramatic deep breath.
1: So much pressure.
0: Come on, Dave.
2: It's too much.
0: All right, let's find out. Look at that. They're unbelievable. We're tied up 2-2. He's only the second joining the great J.R. Smith. Well, say the word great. I don't know if I use the term great. All right, comes down to this. Here we go, Dave. You feeling okay, Dave?
2: Yeah, I guess I'm okay.
0: Any operations coming up there?
2: You know, I have to maintain my flexibility. I don't know if you've seen the polls lately, but you never know what's going to happen.
0: All right. Here we go. Jose Ramirez now has 90 games with one or more home runs and three or more runs batted in for the Cleveland baseball team. Is that too much or not enough for the win? You a big fan of the Cleveland Guardians?
2: I know nothing about.
0: They're named after a bridge.
2: I don't suppose you can give me a hint as to how many years.
0: We'll see what I can do. I don't know, but you have to answer the question. Too much or not enough? What do you think?
2: I'd say not enough.
0: You sure about that? You don't want to change that, possibly go the other way there?
2: Too much.
0: Okay, let's see. Is that your final answer?
2: Yes.
0: All right. Here we go. That's a winner! Dave, you won the game! Unbelievable! I got a golden ticket. Too much. He's had 83 of those games, Jose Ramirez. Dave, thank you so much. We love you, man. You're great. Call anytime. You get a golden ticket, so make sure to use that. There he goes. Dave in Houston. Now, if you want to call for Lorena, she's standing by right here if you want to say hello to Lorena.
1: Unless you're Kazim, stop calling, please.
0: Okay, I don't know who that is. But if you want to say hello to Lorena, FSR, you can find us at 877-99-FOX and hashtag Queen of Hearts. Hashtag Queen of Hearts on that. And we have her own segment here. She's going to solve all relationship problems. She also wants to give stock advice, real estate advice, weather, if you need that.
1: Love a good weather
0: any
1: update.
0: Of that. Legal advice. She'll give you a traffic if you want. Traffic on the ones, weather's on the two, sports on the fives. We got all that for you. The Queen of Hearts with Lorena. We'll get to it. We'll do it next.
3: And that is going to do it.
4: The Eastern Conference Finals are here. Cavs. Don fakes the three. Steps left. Shoots it. Buried it. Donovan Mitchell.
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6: Runs to the right wing. He'll take a three. And he hit it.
4: 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When the NBA playoffs are on, so are we. 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
3: It was announced that Shai Gilgeous-Alexander was going to go back-to-back with the MVP. Now, there was some fallout. Some of the former NBA players, they said, you know, calling Shams Charania a nerd, that, you know, he did his job. He's a reporter. He found out the information. Now, I did wonder if ESPN was going to be giving you the Pistons and the Cavaliers last night, would they have said to Shams, hey, let's hold off and wait until our game, so maybe you could announce that prior to the start of the game. But it wasn't on ESPN. It was on Amazon Prime, and Shams got some strays there that he ruined it for everybody. I don't know who he ruined it for. Shai knew he was going to be the MVP. Joker, who finished runner-up, knew Shai was going to be the MVP. I guess we wanted it to be a bigger celebration there. But I can't argue with this. I mean, it was almost a month ago when I told you that I was told Nashville was going to get the Super Bowl in 2030. So I can't sit here and go, hey, come on, don't be spoiling it. That's an announcement that's 8 hours away. It's not like Shams is saying, hey, in 2030, you know who's going to win the MVP? Victor Wembanyama. Wow. Now, that would be interesting. So, no, I don't have any problem with it. It, you know, I don't use social media with the draft because I don't want to be tipped off. Jay Glazer can get every single pick before it happens. He's told me that.
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0: 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Well, it's Bill Miller here. 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
1: Thank God for the internet.
0: That's right. Silence is golden.
2: My opening isn't where it should be.
0: Really? Somebody moved your opening?
2: I must have done it myself.
0: The Queen of Hearts, the Queen of Hearts, the Queen of Hearts, the Queen of Hearts, the Queen of Hearts. And now, the Queen.
2: That's fun. I'm going to have to go find that.
0: Okay.
2: Anyways.
0: That was the temporary open.
2: It was good.
0: That's lasted for multiple years, yes.
2: Confusion. And now we're off.
0: We are off to the races.
2: Yes. And I would just like to say.
0: Yes.
2: Stalker behavior is never good. No one reacts well to it.
0: No. So I believe here. This is an interesting topic here.
2: Yes.
0: Because the theory's always been that if the other person's into the person who's aggressively approaching them, it's not stalker behavior. It
2: right.
0: only becomes stalker behavior if the person who the person's going after is not into them. Is that correct?
2: Yes.
0: So there's a fine line between I'm obsessed with you and you're also obsessed with them, and I'm obsessed with you and I think you have the cooties.
2: Yes. When you have made it verbally clear that it is unwanted and they continue and sit outside your house for 4 hours, it is not good.
0: Yeah.
2: Yeah.
0: Not good. All right. Well, but you want to answer some of these questions?
2: I would love
0: to. All right. A lot of people calling in, too. This is amazing. Everyone's got a question for you. I'll do one from Alf, the alien opiner, first. He says, is it true that you were so overwhelmed by the Halloween museum that it caused you to feverishly search for rental properties in Salem?
2: Yeah, it did, actually.
0: You love Salem. Everyone loves Salem.
2: I loved it. I thought it was so, like... even the police cars, they said the witch thing.
0: Yeah, the witches on the...
2: Yes, I took pictures, and I feel like I have a whole bunch of outfits that would look really good in that town. You got to think about that when you're going to move somewhere, you know? Like, if I moved somewhere ho-dunky, you know, I wouldn't be able to wear certain things.
0: Yeah. Oh, you would do really well there. You'd be like, you dress up, do cosplay as a witch and walk around.
2: Oh, my gosh, yes. I'd want to work at one of the museums, probably.
0: Yeah. Neil from Fall River, Mass, writes and says, planning a romantic night with the wife. Will rose petals on bed and the Ben Maller Show on the big screen via YouTube set the mood?
2: Yes. Oh, my gosh. If that doesn't do it, I don't know what will.
0: Yes.
2: And you could just do red, or you could do like red and orange because summer's coming, like a kind of a sunset type tone. That could be really pretty.
0: And your wife will become celibate at that particular point. All right, here we go. Let's say hello to Jim in Seattle, who's called in here, the Queen of Hearts with Lorena. Hello, Jim. Welcome.
2: Hi, Jim.
3: Hi. Hi. Now, up in Seattle, we have lots and lots of bikini baristas.
2: Ooh.
3: Well, my wife only wants me to go to Starbucks or 7-Eleven to get my coffee and makes me stay away from the bikini barista shops.
2: I don't think you need to stay away from those. To be honest, I love bikini baristas. I actually was just talking about them the other day. And was it you, Coop, or was it? It must have been Patrick, because... He was like, what? There's bikini coffee shops? I was like, yeah, they're all up in like Seattle. There was one in my hometown.
0: I've been to Seattle a few times. I don't remember seeing chicks in bikinis.
2: There was one in Eugene.
0: Really?
2: Eugene, Oregon, where Oregon Ducks play. But those girls are hardworking. Just make sure you are not being a weirdo. There's a guy who was caught, you know, wedding in the drive-thru, and they called the cops on him, but they couldn't do anything.

0: Don't you be that person. But yes, tip generously. Tip.
1: How would your wife know about it? Pay cash. How would she know? Yeah. Right, Jim? No? All right. Thank you, buddy.
0: Of course.
1: Thanks, Jim. Let's say hello to Hollering James. I'm sure this will be a great question. Hello, Hollering James in Minneapolis, Minnesota.
2: Hello there. Hello, Farida.
0: What up? How's the love life going? What do you need?
2: My love life is struggling.
0: Oh, yeah.
2: I can't find the right person that can just give me good conversation, good sensible liability, and talking to me. Tammy is not enough, but she tries. She doesn't call enough, and I'm worried we're just losing connection. What can I do?
1: Okay.
0: Those are, you know, very real struggles, and I don't think you're the only person in the world who feels like that. So maybe you could start an online chat forum for people who are insanely lonely and need company.
1: Yeah.
0: Because their telephone girlfriends do not call enough.
1: Yeah. James, I was going to say something.
0: You're a lovely man, and you have a great
1: snore. We love James.
0: You know, you're going to find love. You're going to find exactly what you need. You need to stay optimistic.
1: All right. Ferg Dog writes and says, what's a good movie for a first date? Do chicks dig Shawshank Redemption?
0: Yes. I think any movie. They love suggestions, too. You'd be shocked how many movies girls haven't seen. So make sure you show them new things. I'm going to watch E.T. for the first time this weekend.
1: All right. For your time. It's okay. Michael in Tulsa writes in, says, what is your recommended meat to be served from a charcoal grill? Chicken, burger, shrimp, fish, or gator?
0: It's got to be asada.
1: Asada, that's your move,
0: yes,
1: right there?
0: Yes, or like brats.
1: You like the brats?
0: Yeah, I like a big old bratwurst.
1: Yeah, all right. Far Out Dave, quickly Dave. Far Out Dave in Ohio. What's your question? Quickly Dave.
3: So my ride to the Mallard meet and greet couldn't take me to Cincinnati, but she can take her coworkers to the Budweiser factory today. What does that mean, Queen? What does that mean?
0: She's got her priorities mixed up. Tell her how to do.
1: Exactly. 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
10: Aaron Rodgers is officially back. It's a one-year deal. So I've been critical of the Steelers, and I've said the rest of the league appears to understand how important the quarterback position is. They treat it like a slot corner or an interior offensive lineman. We'll get to it later. Now, I would feel bad for the Steelers if they really did care about it or they got trapped because there wasn't a lot of options. But I want you to think about this. Just in the last year to two, they could have signed Sam Darnold for under $40 million. That was available. They could have drafted Jackson Dart. They had the 21st pick. They wouldn't even have had to move up. They could have drafted Jackson Dart. No. They took guess what they took? A defensive tackle. So Pittsburgh. Signed Kyler Murray was available. Do you know how much it cost the Vikings? $1.3 million. So Darnold available. Draft Jackson Dart. Sign Kyler Murray for cheap. Also, Daniel Jones, not my favorite, was available for a reasonable number. And for the record, Malik Willis, who I think is wildly underrated, J-Mac thinks I'm crazy, he was also available under $30 million. So there were four or five options. Two or three were obviously better. Malik Willis would be, in my opinion, but

0: That's yet to be proven. And you say, Colin, but Aaron was excellent last year. Here are the Steelers quarterback rankings since 2019. 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
11: The Knicks' Jalen Brunson scored 38 points in an incredible comeback win over Cleveland in overtime, 115-104 the final in game one of the Eastern Conference Finals. Cavs' three-point try at the end of regulation went in and out. Cleveland had led by 22 with under 8 minutes left in the fourth quarter. The Knicks have won 8 straight. Jason Kidd is out as Mavericks head coach and the NHL Vancouver fired coach Adam Foote. To baseball, the Brewers lead the NL Central by a half game now over the Cubs and Cardinals. Milwaukee won at the Cubs 5-2. The Cardinals hit a 3-run homer in the 10th to beat the Pirates 9-6. The Dodgers are back into first in the NL West by a half game after winning at San Diego 5-4 with a run in the 9th. The loss to closer Mason Miller. The White Sox got 2 runs in the 9th and won 2-1 at Seattle. Arizona with 4 in the bottom of the 9th beat the Giants 5-3. I'm Steve DeSager.
3: Freaking Mallet.
0: Yeah. 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
13: Keep it quiet.
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0: A case of bad poetry. Well, kind of. Welcome in the beginning of another hour of the Ben Maller Show. We are in the air everywhere as we hang out together. Your daily dose of delight, unless you hate the show, and then it's torture. Coast to coast, border to border, and beyond, on the vast and planetarily powerful microphones of FSR emanating live.
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0: We lay the seed of engagement farming. 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

the voluntary practice with the Ravens this week. And now that normally raises eyebrows. A little side eye. Like, what's going on? This is the multi-time MVP. Well, the new coach, Jesse Minter, did not sound overly concerned at all. At all with his MVP not being there. Lamar has been, there's a quote, Lamar has been one of our leaders of the offseason program, and he had a couple of things going on yesterday and today, and I do expect him to be back soon, Minter said. We've had some great conversations, he said. Great conversations. I know when he's going to be back, and again, I'll probably leave those between me and Lamar, close quote. All right, so that is a good jumping off point. Let's get into this. So the question, where are you at on the Ravens rookie head coach, Jesse Minter, shrugging off Lamar Jackson in his absence from, I know it's voluntary practice, but, you know, wink, wink, nod, nod. All right. So I've got Netflix, Ernest Hemingway, and chicken salad, things that have never been combined together in a radio monologue, but here they are. How lucky are we? And we're going to mix and match, and we're going to assault your ears, and then we're going to have some Baba Ganoush. And if you stay around long enough, the Gabagool. So we're going to mix those together. Now, to lead off here, I understand. I don't need to put qualifiers on this. Jesse Minter is a rookie coach, and when he says he's not worried about Lamar Jackson skipping voluntary practices, in NFL lingo, and I use my Mallor Rosetta Stone, in NFL lingo, when a coach says, I'm not worried, that is exactly what a coach says when you are you're literally sweating through your polo. Do you understand? Like, you're like, oh my God. Jesse Minter is not just coaching the Ravens defense. He's coaching the Lamar Jackson experience. Now, I know there are housemen for the Ravens like Sports with Coleman and some of these other guys in Baltimore. But that shrug by Jesse Minter, the coach, was not confidence. That is a survival instinct. And these guys have learned in Baltimore, they know the drill there, right? And he knows the ecosystem, Jesse Minter. Lamar is the sun, and everything else around the Ravens just orbits the sun, Lamar Jackson. That's it. That's all. When you coach in Baltimore, when that's your gig, all right, when that's what you're doing there, you don't inherit the playbook. You inherit the Lamar rules. The rules of Lamar is what you inherit. John Harbaugh was doing the same thing, the same management dance for years. The stories are legendary about the Ravens moving practice to later in the day because Lamar liked to stay up all night playing video games, and so the whole team had to practice later than normal to accommodate Lamar and the other things that they famously have done over the years. And he's been great in the regular season, been terrible in the postseason and all that stuff. But just keeping it real, there are Ravens standards that they have, and then there are the things they give out to Lamar, the discount code. Lamar's got the discount code on that, which is good. And it's not team rules for Baltimore. It's suggestions, and there are Lamar exemptions. There's Lamar exemptions in that. So you've got that. And I get it. He's been around a number of years, been very good in the regular season. We said won some MVP awards, Lamar. And he essentially treats the offseason like it's Netflix. You know, when you have a streaming service like Netflix, you log in when you feel like it, and Lamar treats off-season practice like that. I'll log into it if I feel like it. If not, I'm not going to do it. And that's just the way it is. And it treats the workout. The thing that blows me away is the workout bonus. I would be so upset with myself if I left hundreds of thousands of dollars. He lost like $750,000 last year. He's going to lose something like that this year if he doesn't attend workouts enough. Those optional side things, which aren't really optional when you're a quarterback and you're the face of the franchise, right? It's optional if you're somewhere in the middle of the roster, not if you're the quarterback. And he's left millions of dollars on the table to dedicate himself to the gamer life. This guy just loves the joystick. He really can't get enough of it. And, you know, some guys get coached, some guys get managed. Lamar gets accommodated in Baltimore. He just does. All right, furthermore, we go to Buffalo, where the Buffalo roam. Off-season workouts going on there for the Bills. Has their window of opportunity closed?

0: Buffalo, are the good old glory days now over? They're moving into a shiny new stadium, outdoors, of course. Still need those lake effect snow games. So anyway, the Bills quarterback, Josh Allen, I'm told is his name. So Josh Allen was waxing loquacious this week about the offseason addition of wide receiver DJ Moore. Not an actual DJ. DJ Moore picked him up from the Bears. Remember, the Bears were going to fire him or going to release DJ Moore, and then the Bills are like, no, we'll trade you a draft pick to get a pretty high draft pick to get DJ Moore. And everyone's like, what? Huh? What are you doing? Like, why would you do that? But they did it, and Josh Allen was really laying it on thick. He had his knee pads out doing the Hawk Tua, and he said, it's been awesome having DJ there. He's my locker mate. He went on how they've known each other since the NFL draft when they were part of that together years ago and all that. All right, so
1: you got to give him that Hawk Tua and spend all that night.
0: That's a quote from Josh Allen. So the question is, DJ Moore looking at a career renaissance in Buffalo? Now, I realize it's May and there's a lot that will happen. I have a talk show to do today, and I thought this was interesting, so we'll get into it right now. DJ Moore in Buffalo is the perfect paradox. It is. The idea of DJ Moore with the Bills is a 10 on a scale of 1 to 10. The reality, it's like a 6.5. All right. The idea, though, is really good. Oh, man, that's a sexy idea. That's a 10. It's the classic, sounds better in the meeting than on the field. Like, you mean, oh, yeah, we picked that guy up pretty good. That, you know, he'll be solid. And I'm hearing all the same things I heard when DJ Moore went to Chicago, when he came from Carolina to Chicago, about how, oh, this is the perfect fit, and he's going to dominate. And he had some nice moments early on with the Bears. Last year was a debacle. It was a boondoggle last year. And so, in theory, on a tablet, you look at DJ Moore, and you're like, well, okay, he's Puka Nacua. He's Jackson Smith and Jigba. He's that kind of receiver. And in reality, he's a bit of a coin flip if you've watched him play. And yeah, Josh Allen is the top quarterback he's ever been able to play with as a teammate. And Allen, he has shown that he can elevate receivers because he's had a lot of sloppy Joes at wide receiver, a lot of sloppy Joes. However, he's not a miracle worker. He's a quarterback. He's not a chiropractor, Josh Allen, last I checked. And so let's not erase the tape. DJ Moore is a volatile stock. He's been inconsistent. He just, I believe, turned 29, so happy birthday. And that's not the profile of a player that's about to break out. That's a warning label. Now, if he could not separate in Chicago last year, what makes you think that putting on the Bills Mafia uniform, that he's going to go out there and beat defensive backs in January in Buffalo, if the Bills are even in the playoffs this year? Playoffs? Until proven otherwise, DJ Moore is a wide receiver 2 masquerading as a wide receiver 1. Like, it's kind of like a backup singer who's demanding a solo album. Well, no, you're the backup. You're not the top receiver. You're the top singer. You're not the lead singer. You're the backup. Like, what are you doing? It's a bad job by you. Like betting on a full season rebirth. I'm sure there'll be some moments where DJ Moore goes out there and does pretty well. You're like, oh, that's good. You know, it's great. But betting on a full season rebirth, it's like expecting to surf the web on one of Ernest Hemingway's old Royal Quiet Deluxe typewriters. Well, no, you can write some good stuff on there and write books and quote, you know, great poems or whatever with Ernest Hemingway's typewriter. You cannot get on the internet. You can't. It has no Wi-Fi connection. There's no Bluetooth. You know, if this is a renaissance for DJ Moore, it's happening in a very small art gallery. You feel me on that? You know what I'm saying? Yeah. All right. Now, last thing. We now go to Miami. Miami, where the Dolphins are a football team. Not a good one. The Miami Dolphins, when speaking to reporters at OTAs this week, Malik Willis, who is the QB1, the QB1. It's kind of like being the pilot on a kamikaze mission when you're playing quarterback for the Dolphins this year. So Malik Willis there said it was, quote, unfortunate that the Dolphins traded wide receiver Jalen Waddle

0: He said, quote, "It was unfortunate for sure, to say the least." Willis said, "That's a really good player, and I would have loved to play with him, but that's above my pay grade, brother. Out of my hands," close quote. All right, question. How did Malik Willis, questioning the Dolphins trade a wide receiver, Jaylen Waddle, how did that hit you? All right, so Willis poking the front office, I thought it was freaking adorable. I loved it. It is the quarterback equivalent. I'll tell you the analogy. It's the quarterback equivalent of asking why the cruise ship is taking on water after you've already boarded the boat and you've left the port. Like, what do you, you probably should have asked that a little earlier. Like, he had opportunities, Malik Willis. Not great opportunities. He chose the Dolphins. Everyone knew. If I know and you know and we are aware the Dolphins are not trying to win, they're not hiding it, and Malik Willis is like, okay, I'm in. Like, what was he expecting? Dolphins brass, they took the vessel. All right? They took the vessel and they went right towards the iceberg and said, okay, we're in. We want the iceberg. The Dolphins are tanking with a capital T this year. It's odd because you've got this weird juxtaposition, because the Dolphins are not trying to win. They added Malik Willis, who's auditioning plausibly for the football universe. And yet everyone's laughing at all of this because he's trying to prove that he can be the man. How can you be the man when you're around a bunch of imposters? So Miami traded away the only real weapon, because Tyreek Hill's hurt and he's not playing. He wasn't going to come back anyway. So they traded away the only real weapon, Jaylen Waddle, to Denver, leaving Malik Willis. You know who the number one receiver for the Dolphins is this year? Do you know who it is? You know. That would be former number five receiver for the LA Rams, Tutu Atwell, at wide receiver. Let me repeat that. Tutu Atwell is projected as the top receiver, the leader of the pod of Dolphins right there. That is not an NFL depth chart. That is like a group chat with your friends. Hey, you want to play wide receiver? Okay, you're the top wide receiver. Heck, the ghost of Desmond Tutu would run better routes or routes than that group. No chance Lorena knows who Desmond Tutu is, by the way.
1: Nope.
0: No chance. All right. It was a big deal in South Africa years ago. Anyway, Willis is out there trying to make chicken salad out of chicken feathers. I could have said chicken crap. I chose chicken feathers because the kids are listening at this hour, unless they're not. And Miami handed him, he's trying to make chicken salad out of chicken feathers. They handed him a feather duster and said, here, knock yourself out. Okay, good luck on that. So Malik Willis is trying to prove, again, he's the long-term starter, while the front office is trying to prove they can assemble such a craptastic team that they lose 14 or more games this year. The Dolphins' plan is a race to the bottom. Free falling, a race to the bottom there, disguised as roster management, and they're tanking so hard. How hard are they tanking? Thanks, Russ. They're tanking so hard, they've already printed a batch of Arch Manning teal jerseys, just in case the next big hope, the great white hope of the NFL, there, Arch Manning at quarterback in Austin, Texas. All right, it is the Ben Maller Show. If you'd like to be part, why do I have a line open? I never have a line open an hour for. You know who I blame? I think it was Hollering James last hour. That's who I blame. I blame him. Anyway, you can take advantage of this opportunity. All you guys bitch at me. Every line's full. I can't get 877-99 on Fox. 877-996-6369.
2: Quickly.
0: If you'd like to be part, and also on X, at Ben Maller.
2: Jerk yourself away.
0: That's a sleep term. I was doing commercials for a bed years ago, and that is a clinical term. It's not made up or any of that stuff. So you're saying there's a chance. You're saying there's a chance. We'll get to that, and we will do it next. However, we go now live on the A block to the Lorena Theater on Ventura Boulevard, historic Ventura Boulevard in Sherman Oaks. There's neon lights there that say Lorena on it. It's a big deal. And she's got a residency. And what hour is it?
1: Number 4.
0: Oh, man, that just hits you right there in the chest. All right. Every

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0: Bill Miller and you. It is the Ben Maller Show. We know you have options, not great ones. We thank you for listening. And we've been here all night. I'll tell you about the podcast coming up in a little bit. So if you want to hear any of the nonsense we've been yapping about earlier, that'll be available to you wherever you get your podcast. In the meantime, we're doing the show. Do it live. We'll do it. I'll talk. And then, yes. All right. Many ways you can interact with us on the phones. All the lines are full now, so thank you for that. But you can hit us up on X. Also, if you want to call in, maybe somebody will hang up. 877-99 on Fox. On X, at Ben Maller. That's at Ben Maller. M-A-L-L-E-R. M-A-L-L-E-R. If you don't know how to spell Ben, you're dumb. And Lorena is here. You can say hello to Lorena, FSR Tech Queen.
1: I got chips.
0: Don't talk. And Koopa Loop at A Bronco Fan. That's A Bronco Fan. Your comments can and will be used against you in the court of sports radio and the Maller Militia. Back to it.

0: So one of the many Maller monologues we did last hour, we did a bit of a rant about the shirts off fad, F-A-D, that is going around right now in baseball, where a bunch of young dudes are going out there, taking their shirt off, and they're hooting and hollering, and it started in St. Louis. Lorraine's a fan of it. You want to bet this gets banned in Anaheim? The last couple of nights, I don't know if you saw this, the Angel fans, the group's been taking their shirts off, and they've been throwing their shirts around, you know, and chanting for Artie Moreno to sell the team. They've been rhythmically chanting for Artie to sell the Angels.
1: Good.
0: Yeah, it is good. Something tells me that the Angels, people that work at the stadium there are not going to allow that to happen. They'll be like, some kind of violation. You got to keep your shirts on or something like that is what you got to do. So, anyway, the NBA playoffs, what a choke job. We have, I look back, James Harden has been in the NBA. And I remember he was at Arizona State because I guess I'm old. But James Harden's been in the NBA for so many years, right? How long has James Harden been in the NBA? James Harden came into the NBA, he was a backup in 2009, 17 years ago. He came into the NBA at the age of 20. So 17 years ago, the beard, Jimbo Slice, Honey Bun, all the nicknames he's picked up over the years. And we spent a lot of time talking about him. And there have been many nights I've come into the radio station after. I remember the Warriors and Rockets when he was in Houston played a lot, it seemed. And there were some epic nights where James Harden just didn't show up. And it's amazing that what happened in the game that was played on Tuesday night is the defining moment in suck for James Harden. James Harden single-handedly, by his incompetence, both defensively and offensively, the Knicks just kept attacking Harden. Just kept attacking Harden. And all of that resulted in the Knicks rallying from 22 points down, outscoring the Cadavers by 33 points the final 7 minutes and some change of the fourth quarter, and then the five-minute overtime at the Garden. 44-11. And almost all of it was just ISO, Jalen Brunson versus James Harden. There are some video clips online of just highlighting how bad James Harden is, and it is wild. And the Cavs coach, Kenny Atkinson, we mentioned this in a monologue back in hour one, it'll be on the podcast, but Kenny Atkinson, who then had the balls, the chutzpah, to say he was proud of his team for one of the all-time great choke jobs in the history of the NBA. You can't make it up. Now, as far as the game tonight, the Spurs and the Thunder, and the line on that game opened, the Thunder favored by 7, and it is currently at 6.5 for OKC to bounce back and even that series up at 1 win apiece. All right, let's go to the phones. Let's say hello to, who do we have? Mike the Leprechaun, the hostess with the mostest. Hello, Mike the Leprechaun.
2: Hi, I'm at Dunkin' Donuts. Somebody stole my duck, one of the ducks, but I have another duck.
0: Well, no, anyway, no, what you did, let me explain, at the event in Worcester, you had a table of random stuff. You had a raffle. And you were so drunk, you told
2: no.
0: It's my story. You told the people, okay, take whatever you want off the table. Your rubber ducky was on the table, and so people that won the raffle just assumed they could have the rubber ducky, and they took the rubber ducky.
2: Okay, I have a lawyer here. Hey, say hi.
3: Oh, good morning.
2: Good morning.
0: Hello.
2: This is my friend. My lawyer, oh yeah. And anyway, yesterday was 95.6. There was a big thunderstorm. I was helping the local hot Brazilian chick set up their pool. It was kind of fun. But anyway, I do get around, despite what Lorena says. And Ben, your pitch at Polar Park was the worst pitch of all time.
0: That's a lie. Number one, that's a lie. Number two, it was amazing. So they the loved pitcher. It. It's hot. That's. Do you understand high cheese? Do you not understand that is the most lethal pitch in baseball? A high fastball. Like the hitter can't lay off the high fastball. Hey, as we said on the podcast with Nico, I might go play for the Mets, maybe the Red Sox. I had good pitching this year, but I'll go.
2: Well, that wouldn't be

0: hard. That wouldn't be hard. But Ben, we did get a nice. I want to say a shout out to Jack Ingles, the Wolf.
1: Yeah, Jack's a great guy for the Woo Sox. I had a good time chatting with him, and we had a good little crowd there.
0: We went
1: nice.
0: Up to the VIP. We went to the hospitality thing, and then I want to say also, so Lorena was up singing songs and all dancing and doing that and doing jokes with me and singing all these good songs with karaoke. So that guy was Shion. And who else? I have to mention BJ's Rich. He came up on stage and he got one of the Mallor Militia rings.
1: Oh, he did. I was wondering who got the rings. So he did. That's cool. It was nice to meet him.
0: He got one of them.
1: Well, I know. Why would he get two of them? He wouldn't get two of them. You only need one.
0: He got one.
1: That's what I said.
0: Two, but nobody.
1: Jeez.
0: What?
1: I said.
0: Are you going to come back to Boston?
1: Not tomorrow, but I'll be back. I love Boston. You know that.
0: I won't pay for you next time. I won't pay.
1: All right. Well, good. I don't want you to pay for me.
0: Mike from New Hampshire has resurfaced. Anyway.
1: I hope he's all right. I'm upset I didn't get to meet Mike in New Hampshire.
0: Okay. He's back. He's back in business. Oh, good. I spoke with him all week. So that's good. Anyway.
1: Right. Let me check in. Hold a sec. Marcel, would you like to say anything, Marcel? Marcel in Brooklyn. Hello, Marcel.
2: Oh, good morning, Bad Jump. Mike the Idiocon and Mike Edu Lapture now.
1: Huh? What do you say? I don't know. Mike the Leprechaun.
0: Always, that makes no sense.
1: What's that, Mike
0: you
1: the
0: Leprechaun? You're an idiot.
1: Well, that's not.
0: Okay,
1: that's
0: as
1: not,
0: always, Marcel makes no sense.
3: Do not call Marcel an idiot.
1: That's my friend. That's do Marcel not, in Brooklyn.
0: He called me an idiot.
1: That's
3: you
1: true.
3: Are
1: you
3: an did. Idiot.
1: Wow.
0: Lorena,
1: wow.
0: Look who's talking.
1: Whoa,
0: Lorena.
3: Just because
0: wow,
3: I don't know where my states
0: baby.
3: Are located.
1: Well,
0: Lorena, you sing bad. Lorena, you sing real bad.
1: Oh, that's mean. How dare you? She's a very talented singer.
0: She actually enjoyed.
1: Right?
0: She enjoyed singing Country Roads and Hotel California.
1: No, she sings better, actually, than Britney Spears now. Yeah. Former
3: why, thank you, Ben.
1: Pop star Britney, who was a pop down the street here, got in some trouble down the street from where we broadcast from. Let's, Marcel, you want to do TV picks? Is that right, Marcel?
2: Oh, the Knicks have a big win after they definitely losing its ground, and now they get back up. So let's get into it, ladies and gentlemen.
1: Yeah.
2: It's a new dawn. It's a new day. So here we go. Mike, so Ben, what you got, my friend?
1: Now, you are an ambassador of the New York Knickerbockers, is that correct?
2: Yes, the Gotham City it is.
1: Yeah, all right, so I think you were watching, I don't know, on, was it ABC or ESPN there? You were watching
2: actually, it's on ESPN.
1: Okay, the Cadavers and the Knickerbockers.
2: Oh, yes, game one of the Eastern Conference Finals that taking place last night. So I'll give you the mixed bag.
1: Now, do basketball fans in Cleveland complain because Mike Breen is the Knicks broadcaster and he's doing the game? Like when Joe Davis, who I'm not a big fan of, but Joe Davis does all the national games, everyone bitches because he's the Dodger. And Lorena, go ahead, Lorena.
3: I'm going to say you watched A Bug's Life.
2: A Bug's Life on Disney Plus?
3: Yes, I love that movie.
2: It's from the 90s when I was a little kid. I was born in 1993, you might know.
3: Oh, my gosh. You're a year younger than me, Marcel.
1: Oh, look at you. You're around the same age. It's a small world.
2: Yes, it is. So you know what, my friend? Not a mixed match.
1: Oh, wow. Mean. All right.
2: Fruity Loop, I know you're in the losing, sicking side right now. So what you got?
4: I don't know what that means, but...
3: You're still sick.
4: Oh, okay. Yes. I think you watched Widow's Bay.
2: Widow's Bay on Apple TV Plus?
4: Yes.
2: Ooh, strike! Not a mixed match.
1: Is it odd that he knows every streaming service's programming?
3: I think it's
1: is
3: impressive.
1: That bizarre that you would know everything? All right, reveal answers, please. Hurry up. Chop, chop.
2: Yes, bam. Put the smile on the face, the Knickerbockers and the Cavs on ESPN last night.
1: All right.
2: Game two tomorrow night. At the Mecca.
1: Tomorrow is another
2: and
1: day.
2: And did you know, I said it before, that's what you said, Mike Breen, bang, bang, the amazing, talented announcing of the Knickerbockers and the national side of ESPN for years.
1: Yeah, I don't know about all that. He did do a bang for a calf shot that didn't go in, so he had to eat like a half a bang, and then he had to I was going to do a joke, but I don't think I'll
2: I understand.
3: Absolutely.
1: All right. Well, very good. Thank you, Marcel. All right.
2: Oh, yeah. Talk to you on Friday.
1: There he goes.
3: Bye, Marcel.
1: Marcel in Brooklyn checking it. the one and only, the great.

0: Marcel in Brooklyn. And Mr. Irrigation in Houston says, did Mike the Leprechaun just say he helped a Brazilian chick set up her pool? I think he did. I think he did. What else do we have? Eileen in San Francisco says Archbishop Desmond Tutu was the third member of Milli Vanilli. that's outstanding. Alf says, I know you were being sarcastic earlier reading Neil's question, but me and the wife did rush home to watch Benny versus the Penny on our 25th wedding anniversary. Well, thank you, Alf. Your wife is a saint, and having met her, clearly she must really like you to put up with that bullcrap. Anyway, all right, it is the Ben Maller Show. No, I love him. Alf's great. It was so nice to meet him. And I love the fact, because Alf's kind of like me. I think we're wired the same way, where we're very awkward in social situations, and I'm an introvert, and Alf's an introvert. And I had to force myself to be somewhat of an extrovert, which I don't really like doing, but I have to do it at these things. And so Alf didn't have to do that. And so I was a little jealous of Alf that he just got to sit off to the side and not have to, you know, be social
1: from
0: and
1: a distance.
0: You know, didn't have to schmooze with anyone. And I was like, oh man, that'd be nice just to sit back and relax. So the NBA said that they could televise the draft lottery ping pong ball selection beginning next year. The word could is a weasel word. They could. They also could not do that. Now, the argument against this has always been the NBA rigs the draft lottery, and so they don't want this on TV. Of course, you could still rig it. The famous Patrick Ewing lottery from 40 years ago, supposedly they froze the envelope. That was the Knicks envelope. That was the theory. And so there's ways you can manipulate these things. And if they really want to manipulate the lottery, I promise you they will manipulate the lottery. It is not going to stop. So I think you know that anyway. That's the way that works. And we have Password, the word game of the stars. That is moments away. So I need some contestants. We may have one contestant on line five, but I definitely need another contestant, and I need a backup in case something goes wrong with line five or the other contestant. So if you want to play Password, it's an old school radio game show. If you have a good lexicon, it's Password, the word game of the stars. Call right now, 877-99 on Fox. That's 877-996-6369. Password, the word game of the stars. We'll get to that. We will do it next.
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2: LeVar Arrington, Brady Quinn, and Jonas Knox.
12: The Aaron Rodgers gets a one-year deal worth up to $25 million. So a little bit of a pay bump from last year. What do you get? Somewhere between 10 and 15 or something like that? And so you get a little bit of pay bump, and there's some incentives there that could push it up to the 25. He was seen on Friday night, according to reports, getting ice cream with teammates. And And he's back. So we made a wager on this show.
1: He was getting ice cream.
12: That's one of the reports, man. Yeah.

0: the lover said he wanted ice cream. You want to get some ice cream sometime?
1: Whatever the good old days where guys would just go out and get butchered together.
2: Get grab a beer or something.
1: Yeah, like we're getting ice cream now.
3: We're down to ice cream, dog.
2: Different time, man. Yeah, I think he was making, I think it was $13 million last year. Probably something like that. So this is kind of the veteran on my last year or so run value of the contract that we see guys sign. I think Drew Brees at the end of his career with New Orleans was signing kind of $25 million one-year deals. Tom Brady was at that, I believe, with the Tampa Bay Bucks. So this is in line with what they typically sign when you're not really sure how much longer they'll be there.
3: This is a tough conversation. It's a tough conversation because
1: We're out like 100 and something bucks. We got to buy him a new pair of shoes because he got her correct.
3: Yeah, but I'm a Steelers fan, and I was not high on the Steelers last season, and I'm not high on them this season.
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8: Wemby having this, if you have any doubt on the best player in the game, doubts, they're gone now with this game that I had, whether it's making the defensive plays underneath, making the threes, dunks, like he looks absolutely unstoppable. 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But that logo three is what it changes everything. 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
4: 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Ladies and gentlemen, this is The Odd Couple with Rob Parker and Kelvin Washington.
9: We were watching Wilt Chamberlain. 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And it only makes sense that it's Wilt Chamberlain and Wemby as the only two players in NBA history to record 40-plus points, 20-plus rebounds, right?
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Paul Miller and you. 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As we continue on here in the early morning hours. And a reminder, we've been here all

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2: And the password is... Password. You idiot. Password, the word game of the stars. Here's Ben Maller.
0: Right to it. Let's welcome in our friend. He is America's favorite crossing guard in Fort Wayne, Indiana. We say hello to Daniel in Fort Wayne. Hello, Daniel.
3: And for the last time, the 2025-2026 school year, good morning from Fort Wayne.
0: This is it. We're not going to talk to you until next school year. You're not going to call us up at all. That's it. This is over. It's all.
3: Nope. Not until August.
0: Yeah. All right. I got it. I'm all right. No, all right. Anyway, all right. Here we go. Not till August. Well, you know, you can call up when it's not a school day. You know, I mean.
3: Sure, I can.
0: Yeah. All right. Well, who do you want to partner up with?
3: Ben, for the last time, I got to go with you. I got to go out as a winner.
0: All right. Well, yeah, we're in it to win it, and you will never concede. And yeah, all right. Lorena, pick 1, 2, or 3. 1, 2, or 3.
4: Number 2.
0: Okay, you have picked Aaron in Minnesota. Good morning, Aaron. Welcome.
5: Good morning, guys. How's it going?
0: All right. Well, you're going to play Password. You have a good lexicon. I hope so. You can play with Coop or Lorena.
5: I'll play with Coop.
0: All right. Coop, you have
4: you're
0: out of the show, Lorena. I know everyone loves you, but not now. All right. We have a list of words. It's actually more of a big board. And Daniel in Fort Wayne, you were on the air first, so please pick a number. Oh, I got to put him on the air. Hold on a sec. That would actually help. Otherwise, no one will hear him, and it's kind of pointless to put him on if nobody can hear him. All right, Daniel, you're on the air now. Go ahead, Daniel. Pick a number.
3: Try one. Again. Yeah. I want to take the lead, not to concede. Number 3.
0: Number 3. All right. Shouldn't be too hard. Let's go with blue. What are we going to do here? Let's see. There's a couple ways I can go. Let's go with a voyage.
3: Journey.
0: Go ahead, Coop.
6: Aaron, let's go with, let's see, a trip.
5: Vacation?
0: No. No. All right, let's try, la. How about, I said voyage, I believe. Let's go with, circumnavigate. Why not? It's a fun word to say. Circumnavigate.
3: Oh.
0: Daniel?
3: Circumnavigate. Oh, I'm trying to think here. Oh.
0: It's...
3: Navigate.
0: No, it's not a...
6: All right, Aaron, are you familiar with the Maller maneuver?
0: No, don't use my material, Coop, please.
6: I'm
5: a little bit.
6: I'm going to do a reverse Maller maneuver.
0: Oh, don't do that.
6: All right.
0: Come on, Coop. Don't do that.
6: All right. So you heard all the previous clues.
0: Don't do it.
6: I'm going to go.
0: Don't do it.
6: Agent.
0: Yeah, that's not
5: going to work.
0: That's not going to work.
6: Agent.
0: No. That's not going to work. I got it. He's got nothing. Let's go with.
6: Agent. No, hold on. He hasn't answered yet. Agent.
0: 5, 4.
5: Journey.
0: No.
6: Did you say journey?
0: Yeah, you said journey. Yeah. Which is still not right. Let's go with. How about holiday?
3: Travel.
0: What do you say?
3: Travel.
0: Yeah, there you go.
6: He got it off of my clue.
0: No, he got it off my clue. That's like 3 points. All right, pick a number, Aaron, 1 to 10.
6: A
0: but
6: travel
0: not...
6: agent. There's no journey agent. I'm sorry. Go ahead. Go ahead.
0: If you're the band Journey, had an agent. Go ahead, please. Aaron, pick a number.
5: One.
0: All right. No, you say it. Number 1. Coop should get this right.

0: You better get it right, Coop.
1: Let's go with oven.
2: Bake.
1: Yeah. Yay!
3: All right, Daniel, pick a number 1 to 10. Hurry up, pick a number.
2: 10.
3: What?
2: 10.
3: All right. Let's go with blah blah blah blah blah. Greenery.
2: Garden.
3: Yeah.
1: What?
3: That's a
1: how
3: we won the game. Oh, Daniel, we'll talk to you next school year. What a job! That was the word. What up, Ben?
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3: This is going to be fun.
7: And there are some shows you can't miss.
3: Let's not overreact.
7: This is Covino and Rich.
8: There's going to be young guys on the Steelers catching passes from Aaron Rodgers this year. Guys that share the locker room with him. Maybe a fan that meets Aaron Rodgers. Does it matter when you have the experience with them? Let me explain. My wife grew up in Texas. I remember she showed me a picture once. She got to meet George W. Bush. There was a flood in her hometown. And she's like, yeah, it's when he was governor. I'm like, oh, you met him as governor, not when he was president. She's like, does that matter? I go, well, sort of. I mean, if you met LeBron James when he was like a McDonald's All-American high school kid, is that the same as meeting LeBron James when he was 35 in his prime?
9: I mean, you can make the argument that it could be cooler.
8: Cool.
9: I mean,
8: that's what I'm asking. Like, right. All right, if you were hanging with Barack Obama in Chicago when he was just a local politician.
9: That's
8: versus
9: Dave Chappelle's story. Like Dave Chappelle says, he was in a room with a young politician. It was Barack Obama before he was president. And like, I think there's some bragging right in that too. It's not the same, but I'm just saying there could be a case where it could be a cooler story.
8: Is it cooler, less cool, the same before, after, during their prime? I got two more primo examples, and I'll let you take over. I remember you and I, during the height of their popularity, interviewed the cast of The Jersey Shore, of all people.
9: Okay.
8: That's when, like, Snooki and The Situation and Pauly D, they were on The Tonight Show. They were doing every main thing, and we had the opportunity to sit down with the cast, and I remember being like,
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6: The Knicks came back to win in overtime against the Cavaliers, 115-104, in Game 1 of the NBA's East Final. New York was down by 22 points with under 8 minutes to go in the fourth quarter. Jalen Brunson scored 38 in the victory. The Knicks have won 8 straight. Jason Kidd is out as Mavericks head coach, even though he had 4 years left on his contract. In the NHL, Vancouver fired head coach Adam Foote. Kansas City Chiefs wide receiver Rashee Rice is spending 30 days in jail for a probation violation. Nashville will host the Super Bowl in 2030 in its new stadium. Kevin Harvick and Jeff Burton were selected to NASCAR's Hall of Fame, and Carlos Alcaraz will miss the French Open and Wimbledon with his wrist injury. To baseball, the Brewers moved into first place in the NL Central, winning at the Cubs 5-2. The Cardinals homered in the 10th to beat Pittsburgh. Dodgers got a run in the 9th to win at San Diego. I'm Steve DeSager.
1: Good morning to all.
7: The best.
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1: 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Here's Brady Quinn, LeVar Arrington, and Jonas Knox.

0: And we are off and running here on a Wednesday morning. It is Two Pros and a Cup of Joe, Fox Sports Radio. He's LeVar Arrington. That guy's Brady Quinn. I'm Jonas Knox with you here. You can find us, as always, on the iHeartRadio app, on hundreds of affiliates all across the country. 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I'm still trying to figure out, first of all, how are you guys doing?
1: Good.
0: How's everything?
2: Good. Better. Been better.
0: Yeah, I don't know what the F that was last night. That was... Boy, oh boy.
3: It's NBA basketball for you.
2: Well, it always begs the question. Did Cleveland choke the game away, or did the Knicks come back and win it? And I thought there was enough evidence of the Cavs with some terrible either lack of coaching decisions or action by Atkinson. I don't know how the Knicks go on a run like that. It seems fairly evident that they're just trying to isolate James Harden every opportunity they can get versus Jalen Brunson. And at no point during this run do you take a timeout just to be able to try to come up with some other game plan, stop the momentum, stop, you know, everything that was taking place in that moment. Maybe just give your guys a break. I mean, Cleveland seemed tired there towards the end, in particular in overtime. I thought that was an example of lack of adjustments and poor use of timeouts, poor game management.
0: Especially after coming off a 7-game series, you would think we've already been worn down a little bit. We got an opportunity here. Let's just calm the waters and protect the lead and then figure it out afterwards. Well, and they just wouldn't.
2: I thought what they're doing the third quarter was exactly why I thought they'd use some timeouts, or they would try to break up the flow. The whole fouling situation to put, who was Anderson, whoever on the free throw line, like that was all a tactic because it made way more sense to get them in a position where they're shooting free throws to maybe get one. –

0: offsetting factors. That was going to be Mitchell and that was going to be Brunson. And they did. They offset one another. Brunson ended up getting the last, I guess, push of production that lifted their team. But the two difference maker, I said, the X factors in this series are going to be Harden and it's going to be Towns. And both of them tried to sell it. They tried to sell their teams. And Harden was, you know, he was more successful in selling the team than Towns was. But Towns did a great job of trying to sell them too. If this is the Karl Anthony Towns that the New York Knicks are going to get in this series, it's going to be a tough series for them to win. If James Harden is going to be the player that can't D up and is putting up bricks, it's going to be a tough series. Like, sure, he got a big bucket down the, you know, down the end stretch of the game. But I feel like the Cavaliers, especially, you know, Donovan Mitchell, I felt like he was carrying the weight and the load of guys that should have been carrying the weight and the load. And I'll just say Guy and Harden. If Harden doesn't, if he doesn't show up more in this series, I'm curious to see if this was a game that the Cavaliers could have won and could have potentially set a tone for the series, but lost. And now you're going to see what the series really looks like. You're talking about a team that's coming off of a break. And even though being rested works into your favor, you could be a little bit rusty coming back and playing against a team that has already been playing and had to work to get to where, you know, they are now. I'm curious to see what that looks like moving forward in terms of was this Cleveland's best shot? Was this their best shot? And I guess we'll find out next game. But, man, talk about selling a lead. 22
1: points? Yeah, it was a gag job. There's no other way
0: around
1: it.
0: With 7 minutes left?
1: Yeah, awful. Awful. And Kenny Atkinson, the coach of the Cleveland Cavaliers, spoke after the game about, you know, sort of where his team was at late in the game and also why the lack of timeout usage was a part of the coaching strategy last night.
2: If my only regret, this can happen when you get a little fatigue, I think it just stopped moving. I mean, we were pinging the ball all over the place, great ball movement, and then it just got a little stagnant. And you know, I told the guys, I said, we played great basketball the majority of the game. Just the ball stuck at the end there a little bit. Got to keep trusting the pass. And then, but I'd also say we got a ton of great looks that didn't go in. So we'll look at it. I think decisions got to be better, especially when we get fatigued. Sometimes we tend to want to, put our heads down too much. Just got to find the open guy. Yeah, I like to hold my timeouts. I mean, I didn't want to have one timeout at the end of the game. One or two-point game, I try to hold them, you know.
1: Yeah. Felt like he had.
0: They went to overtime.
1: They shouldn't have been to overtime, though.
3: They should have never been in overtime.
0: I understand that, guys, but they made it to, I mean, at least they didn't lose it in regulation time. They had an extra period to write what they didn't do in the fourth quarter.
1: And they were awful. But, they had nothing left.
0: Correct.
3: Yeah.
0: Well, all right.
3: If you're hoping just because you get into overtime, you're the road Madison Square Garden, you're not pulling that out. Like you had, it's like stirring up a beehive, you know, like that was it. That was your shot. You know, you had your chance when you're up 22 with that little time left in the fourth quarter to close it out, make your stop. It's not like the timeouts roll over. I mean, and by the way, Ben Robinson, not Anderson, talking earlier, just about their kind of, you know, fouling him and getting to the free throw line in the third quarter. But I just, what are you saving your timeouts for? Like, well, what do you mean? Game two? You're trying to take him back to Cleveland at some point? Like, what are you talking about to save my timeouts? When else are you going to use them? Your team looks

0: gassed. I mean, in all seriousness, like, you had seven players, maybe you'd say eight, that played majority of the game. You don't have as deep of a bench as the Knicks. The Knicks have 10 guys in the rotation. Like, Keon Ellis barely plays. So you have eight guys that you're working with. They got 10. They got more bodies that are rolling through there. More guys to give them more of a rest. James Harden played 42 minutes. Like, he looked gassed. He looked tired.
1: He was in for 42 minutes.
2: Oh, damn.
1: He was in the game.
2: Well, damn. And look,
1: that's being fair. Honest.
0: No, that's fair.
1: But he might when you're like, MVP oh, he for the Knicks.
0: He's one for eight. He's one for eight from the 3-point line. Like, yeah, because they're absolutely abusing him defensively, which he's never been known for. We've talked about the fact he's a future Hall of Famer, no doubt. One of the greatest scorers the game's ever seen. The defense leaves a lot to be desired, and how they couldn't figure out a way of putting Max Strus back in there. I mean, hell, Dean Wade at some points tried playing on him, and they didn't want to fight through the picks, the high pick and roll. It's like, at some point, you've got to find an adjustment. And they never really did, at least not after late in the fourth quarter and into overtime. So, look, I understand series are always games of adjustments. The Knicks were favored by, 6.5 going into that game. They, you know, give him credit for coming back. Give Jalen Brunson credit for how clutch he was down the stretch. Like, there's one element of, well, the Cleveland Cavaliers kind of made it easy by just letting James Harden out there be isolated one-on-one. But Brunson still has to hit it. And every time he did, whether it was the mid-range, whether it was getting the rack, whether it was hitting a three, he was clutch down the stretch. I'll give him credit as well.
2: Yeah, he was awesome.
1: They just couldn't shoot. Neither one of them. Both teams went through just brick house moments in time during that game. Just could. I mean, we've talked about it, and a lot of people talk about it. I mean, it's no secret. It's a shooter's league now. It's not a go to the rim league. It's a shooter's league. I watched them catch just keep shooting and shooting and shooting and shooting and shooting and. Man, when you're missing like that, that's insane to me. Like, I appreciated the fact that Brunson started going to the hole. I appreciated the fact that Donovan Mitchell started going to the hole. And when you needed those big plays from the outside, Brunson and Mitchell made the big plays. And I mean, there were a couple other guys. Mobley made some big plays for him, for the Cavaliers and did some good things. But again, I'm going to come back to the idea. And this should be noted too. There was maybe at least two questionable calls by the refs at the end of that game that kind of were leaning towards the Knicks. And in terms of helping them complete the comeback. But if Karl Anthony Towns, for one, if the game falls into the way that it fell into last night, which is pretty much one-on-one basketball, if it turns into one-on-one basketball and Karl Anthony Towns doesn't utilize what he's great at doing, which is being able to go inside and outside with his game. If he can't be more effective than what he was last night, I don't see how the Knicks can win the series.
2: Oh, you think, I think the series is over. I think that's, and listen, I'm not making a sex change.
1: That could have been their best. That could have been their best shot.
2: Because I look at it and I go,
1: "Thank you, funny."
2: That's as demoralizing of a loss as you can have.
1: That is bad.
2: Considering you just won a 7-game series, you come into Madison Square Garden, the fans are fired up, tickets are going for $600 apiece. You got all these celebrities there, and you are wiping them out. And you get to the fourth quarter, the Knicks start going on a run. And it was almost as if Brunson, I think, hit his first three. And it was almost as if the players on the floor, as they brought the ball up, were looking around going, we're going to call timeout here, right? This is, we're going to calm things down here. And they didn't. And it was just meltdown after meltdown.

0: after meltdown. They got to overtime. They were completely gassed. And I look at it and I go, this is one of those moments when a team goes on a run and gets to a championship or wins a championship that you look back to a game like this and go, man, that really set the tone. I think this was it for the Knicks. It would not surprise me if this series is done in five games. I'm telling you right now, that to me might have ended Cleveland season based on how that game ended. That's a demoralizing loss.
1: I don't disagree, but I do think I'd like to see how they come out in game two. I'd like to see how they handle that high pick and roll with Jalen Brunson, because when the Knicks needed it, he was able to deliver, and there was never an adjustment from the Cavs. Again, still sitting on these timeouts. Apparently that didn't want to be a topic of conversation, but I want to see how they come back in game two. These series always come down to that. There will be adjustments made. I can't imagine they're not going to find a way to probably put, I don't want to say a different lineup on the floor, just because it's hard not to want to have James Harden out there, at least for his capabilities scoring. Now, again, last night, as LeVar pointed out, it was an off shooting night. You know, and listening to them talk about how, hey, we had our chance, we had open looks. Hey, so did the Knicks. Like, if you're a Cavs fan right now, you can say whatever you want about, you know, Sam Merrill's shot at the end of regulation. Like, I was watching that thinking, damn. Like, I haven't seen a ball get that close to the touching the bottom of the net and not go in a while. And there were a lot of shots that felt like that. But the truth is, you know, the Knicks missed a lot of open shots too. They had a poor shooting night. So if we're really being honest with ourselves, you'd expect both teams to shoot better from three, both teams to shoot better from the field come game two. And so you can't hang your hat on the fact that, like, well, we got a lot of great open looks. You know, the ball just got sticky there at the end. Okay, call a timeout.
0: Yeah.
1: Design a couple plays. Like, you got the timeouts. Do something to change it up. Isn't that your expertise as a coach? But now is the time to say, okay, we can't continue to move forward in this series if we want to take it six or seven games. If we're going to allow Jalen Brunson to, in every big moment, just get isolated, dribble drive, penetrate, go and take a mid-range or go to the rack on James Harden. It's just, that's not a winning formula. But again, credit to the Knicks, credit to Jalen Brunson. He played it, I think, you know, as much as you could possibly play in this game for a player, played more than anyone else. But he was tough, mentally tough. You know, when he needed to hit a three, it was big during that moment, kind of down the stretch. So I look and say, let's see how game two goes. And I'm not even saying that the Cavs have to win it. They just can't lose it the same way they did this past time.
0: Could you imagine having Cleveland plus 6.5 last night? You're probably thinking to yourself, hey, man, even if we cough this lead up, who cares? We'll be fine. And then you get to overtime, and the Cavs are literally defecating down their leg on national television, and there's nothing anybody can do.
2: The meltdown took place long before overtime.
0: Oh, my God.
2: I just don't know how you answer it, though. Like you guys are saying, you got to figure out how to address guard Jalen Brunson. They don't have anyone that can guard Jalen Brunson. They don't have anyone. So
1: I don't agree with that. I mean, I thought they did a good job. They do. I mean, Dean Wade did a good job on him. I thought Max Strus did a decent job on him, too. Because I mean, again, like,
2: I know Wade.
1: It wasn't like Jalen Brunson had the impact he had until the fourth quarter.
2: Yeah, that could be sad news, though, because he, again, did Donovan Mitchell, James Harden, Jalen Brunson, Karl Anthony Towns, they have all historically melted down in big playoff series games. They've all been guilty of not being the players that they generally are in these types of games. For Jalen Brunson to find himself late in the game like that and them to have no answer, I don't think that's a good trend. And listen, I know it's on file and on record that, you know, Jalen Brunson's stats are off when Wade is guarding him and all that stuff. But you have to be able to guard one-on-one in one-on-one basketball. If you're getting help or trying to double up, what's going to happen is somebody like Hart or Ananobi, and if Karl Anthony Towns breaks this cycle of not showing up in the big playoff games –

0: it's going to open up the game for the Knicks if they try to do more than single coverage, single defend Jalen Brunson. I just think it's a matchup problem. It's a matchup problem. Mobley, I think, is going to have to be the difference maker with Mitchell. He's going to have to assert himself a little more. I felt like if he would have got a little bit more aggressive in the end part of the game, with, like, he showed some signs of it, but it still thinks like it's like, oh, get the ball to Harden or get the ball to Mitchell. They may have to say it's Mobley and Mitchell, Mitchell and Mobley, that they got to go with in terms of the main guys to get this done, or they're going to mess up. They're going to mess up bad, because it's James Harden on the offensive side of the ball just as much as it's him on the defensive side of the ball. That's a liability in my estimation.
1: Damn.
2: Yeah. I mean, again, you got to give Knicks credit, right? They made the adjustments when they needed to at the end. The third quarter, I mean, Brunson didn't score a point, and it was in part who was guarding him, in part, you know, the defensive strategy of the Cavs. But they found themselves, like, they're in the final seven minutes of the game. They started to find that rhythm. So that to me is what they got to figure out how to stop if you're the Cavs. And if you're the Knicks, you know, you're going to have to find a way of adjusting to whatever that is. Like, you can't think the Cavs are going to come out and do the exact same thing, right? There's no way in thinking that's going to be the case. If it is, I mean, shame on the Cavs for not making adjustments, but I find it hard to believe that's going to be the case.
0: Bum, bum, bum. Bum, bum, bum, bum, bum, bum. And I ain't talking about the Cavs.
2: What is happening behind the scenes right now?
0: Huh?
2: What is happening behind the scenes right now?
0: It's Tuesday.
3: It's Wednesday.
2: It's Wednesday.
0: Wednesday. God dang.
3: That's just an accident. Bum,
4: bum, could bum. Be Friday.
3: Listen.
0: I mean,
2: for some people,
0: I wouldn't be mad at it. It's Friday somewhere. I mean, it'll be 9/11 somewhere, and then not 9/11 here at one point. So yeah, it'll be 9/11.
2: Oh, wow. All right.
3: Lorena. 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
3: It is two pros and a cup of Joe here on Fox Sports Radio. LeVar Arrington, Brady Quinn, Jonas Knox with you here. So we are going to have the usuals coming up later on. We'll get another edition of In Case You Missed It. We've got our midweek awards we're going to hand out in hour two of the program, the good, the bad, the ugly. We got the leftovers. Petros Papadakis is stopping by. All of it is yours here on this three-hour extravaganza. Up next, though, you start to wonder, why are they still doing it in the NFL? We'll get some answers right here on FSR.
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1: A fatal accident has 270 southbound closed between 33 and Cemetery Road. We have an accident on 71 South after 95 in Morrow County. An accident on 71 South after 3637 in Sunbury. 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
2: 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Coming up in about, we'll call it a little over 15 minutes from now, we are going to have another edition of In Case You Missed It. But right now, it is time for the Tire Rack Play of the Day.
3: Behind the back, right wing, off the dribble three. He got it! Jalen Brunson is not human right now. It's a five-point game with 3:30 to go, and Kenny Atkinson calls timeout.
2: 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So here we go. Rashee Rice. Ever heard of him? Known for making great decisions. He's going to get 30 days in jail after violating his probation by testing positive for marijuana. It stems from that little case of bumper cars he played on the Dallas Highway a couple years back. There was also, you know, accusations about, you know, domestic violence and whatnot, and the NFL investigated it, and there wasn't enough there, apparently, to move forward. But he's also dealing with a knee issue. He had his knee cleaned up, and so he's probably not going to be able to rehab his knee while in jail for the next 30 days.
4: Why not?
2: I don't know. I mean, I'm assuming things would be, that would be a little bit difficult to do.
4: It might not be the conventional approach to rehab, but I mean, doesn't he have nothing but time?
2: what a,
5: it could actually be like the new hottest franchise. You know? Rehab like you in jail 24/7.
2: Yeah. Oh, at what point do the Chiefs look at this and go, you know,
6: got
2: what?
6: Locked up?
2: What point because Kansas City looks at it and goes, you know what? Yeah, we're good here. I think we've seen it.
5: Can someone explain to me? And this is not to take a knock at Rashee Rice, but he's not as fast as Tyreek Hill. He's not as big and as athletic as Megatron. What's the fascination? I'm not even sure. I mean, his rookie year was probably his best year, and I understand he's dealt with off-field issues and injuries. But what is the fascination with hanging on to him? Like, they usually talk about how your talent can kind of buy you time, if you will, for some of your off-the-field misfortunes. This is one where it's like, I don't see it. Like, I don't get why they're so invested into him outside of spending a draft pick on him. I mean, even as a prospect coming out, it wasn't like he was some blazing speed, gigantic, incredibly athletic prospect. He ran a 4.5 at the combine, and he hasn't been that productive. And I understand maybe they see a bunch of upside and ability, but it can't outweigh the distraction that he's become with all the off-the-field issues.
4: I would say that probably the only reason why is because he's a rookie. He's on his rookie contract, not a rookie, but on his rookie contract. You asked the question. It'll make sense when he gets to what, next year, year four, year five of his contract. That's when, I mean, they're not going to pay him. So you got to hope that he pulls through the immaturity of the things that he's doing, that the decisions that he's making. I mean, to have to do 30 days over smoking weed, and that's all you got to do is just make sure you stay substance free during your probationary time. That just says a lot about where the young man is in terms of his ability to prioritize, and maybe number one on that list of priorities is exercising restraint and control. So I would say that the investment is they did draft him. He does have talent. His stat line doesn't reflect it. I mean, he had a kind of a bounce back year, I guess, from the 24 year, if that's what you want to call it. But I think they're just giving him the opportunity to play it out. Like, they're going to play it out. But once you get to that point of where, oh, like, you're in year four, where I'm not coming in unless I get, you know, an extension, or I get my deal redone. Oh, that's going to be laughable.

0: And that's what's sad about it is he's not even giving himself a chance. If he has a breakout year, if he does really well, you don't put yourself in position to be able to negotiate a good deal, even if you had an above average season. So that's a tough one. And I think the only reason why he is still on this team is because he's on a rookie contract.
1: So if availability is your best ability and he's not available because it's either health or arrests, I don't know.
0: They could end up letting him go, man.
1: I just don't know what, like, what are we, are they going to wear, is Travis Kelce going to wear free four shirts at OTAs again? Is that going to happen again or no?
2: It's going to be interesting. I mean, here's the thing. If they let him go, they'd only owe him about, or I shouldn't say even owe him, his dead cap hits like 400,000. It's really, really minimal. So they really could move on from him without really any financial commitment because they've already paid it out to him at this point.
0: It's just a sad story, man, because, you know, we talk about, I think we talked about this yesterday. You got choices, man. And he's clearly not making positive choices. And in the workforce, in this world, people don't really care about what your struggles are. You know, he could be going through something. Nobody cares. He could need help. Nobody cares. You gotta make the choice. If I need help, I have to get help. You have to make the choice. If I'm about to make a decision that's going to impact my future, I have to think about this a little bit longer, take a second, third time to think about it and make the right decision. It mind boggles me when I hear these stories where somebody is already, you're already in trouble, bro.
1: Right.
0: You're making bad decisions and you're already on the other side of making bad decisions. We make so many excuses for young men and young people. Like Rice, we make so many excuses when in the end, all it comes down to is a simple, do I do this or do I not? And I know I shouldn't do this, but if I do this, what are the repercussions? If you can't, at his age, go through that thought process before you make a decision, then that's the Lord's will being done, bro. Whatever happens to him in terms of what his employment situation is and with whatever his setup is, how can you defend it? There's no way of defending it. And I'm sure they're probably trying to be as patient as they can in the organization because he's one of theirs. But, you know, I don't know, man, that it doesn't seem like it could end well if he doesn't make better decisions for himself.
1: It also, especially when you consider, he's lucky to still, first of all, he's lucky nobody got killed on the highway in Dallas. I mean, that's first and foremost. I mean, people were injured. It was dumb. And, you know, I think that, you know, they had to settle some, I think one of the victims got paid a little over $2 million or something like that. It was a serious issue. And so there's that. You've got the other off-field stuff. So you've been given chance after chance after chance. You're on a team with Patrick Mahomes as your quarterback. They're wearing t-shirts to rally around you. And all you got to do, to your point, is don't smoke any weed. That's it. Just don't violate your probation. And if things work out and you have another bounce back year, you get your knee cleaned up, whatever. If things work out, guess what? You could be in line for a contract and you're the envy of a lot of receivers who look, man, I would love to play with Patrick Mahomes. And he just can't help himself. Just can't help himself. That's just awful. And
0: you got to have a fall guy though. You know, in these situations, you got to have a fall guy, man. Like you want to smoke weed, like you want to enjoy the smell of weed and all that stuff, man. Like have your fall guy do it, man.
2: The people like, actually enjoy the smell of weed.
0: I do.
3: If y'all got a crew, you got to have a fall guy.
2: Yeah. Boy, yeah. Chris. It smells like a skunk. I'm sure. Really,
0: sometimes.
2: Really,
0: yeah. But yeah. You know,
4: depends on the strain.
1: Agreed.
2: Oh, okay, good to know. Good to know.
1: What's that supposed to mean?
2: Weed guy, per se.
4: They don't all smell like skunk.
0: Yeah. But it's nice even when it smells like skunk, too.

0: Can I say something that's going to sound harsh? I'm sure this may be expected, but I don't feel bad. I don't. I think there's been plenty of opportunities for Rashee Rice to figure this out. And I'll go further and say there's other players out there who are chomping at the bit for an opportunity. Yeah. People who are willing to look at the situation and say, dang, he's got Patrick Mahomes. He's got Andy Reid. He's got an organization that's been patient with him, has been, you know, trying to help him in every way, every capacity possible. And he still can't figure this out. I mean, there's so many guys out there that I think really would love for that opportunity. And meanwhile, you know, call it whatever you want, whether he's battling something, something else. It's selfish. Like, that's what it is. I think oftentimes we've enabled younger people in this society to continue to make mistakes because no one's honest with them. No one tells them the truth anymore. It's like, bro, like, somebody needs to tell them, you're not Tyreek Hill. Mm. You're not some of these other, like, future Hall of Famers at the position where if we're being real, we know how the NFL works. They will make exceptions for those that are extremely talented. He's not that. So unless he wants to get back on the field and prove otherwise, it feels like it's going to be a tough task for him because he can't seem to make the right decisions off the field. And eventually, a team that's been very welcoming to guys who've had past transgressions, a la the Kansas City Chiefs and Tyreek Hill and stuff he dealt with even before he got into the NFL. There's not many organizations that are willing to do that, man. And you're now abusing this opportunity that so many others would feel so fortunate to have. Like, someone needs to speak some truth into his life. And maybe that truth is only going to come in the way of a team moving on from him and saying, or like, yeah, unfortunately.
1: Yeah.
0: You know. Maybe there's someone in the clink who's going to be honest with him. Yeah. You know, maybe that's where he'll find some clarity. He'll be able to recalibrate, refocus. I hope. Yeah. I hope for his sake, but I don't feel bad. Like, this is you know, next man up mentality. This is next man up mentality. If you're a wide receiver on the Chiefs roster, like, next man up. Like, his role's open. That position's there for me to go take. Go take it. Whoever you are on that roster, go take it.
2: I'll bet that bar
3: catching balls. Let me catch that fruit cup you got on that tray there, boss.
1: I'll bet the barbecue in Kansas City after a bunch of weed is probably tasty, though. Would you go barbecue after
3: why you gotta go Larifa though when it's weed?
1: Well, that's, I don't know.
3: Larifa.
1: Yeah.
4: The fact that I, like, responded though, I perked up. I was like, what do you want?
1: Well, you're the strand expert. I was wondering. Why
3: she got to be Larifa? Like, probably the dopest weed growing dudes are white, bro. Like, let's be clear here. Like,
0: up top, Jonas.
3: Don't make that like this is ghetto this is hood up top, or this is Jonas. Like a black thing, bro. Like,
0: yeah.
3: We didn't land on weed. Weed landed on us. All right. So you know.
1: I mean, she's our strand expert. I just wanted to know, is barbecue a go-to after
0: strand of what?
1: She was describing the different strands of marijuana.
4: Yeah, different, you know, depending on
1: maybe
4: the
1: they
4: sense.
1: Don't all smell like skunk. I think they all smell like skunk.
4: But yes, barbecue sense. Is always good.
3: Yeah. That is funny.
1: All right.
3: Cheetos.
4: Mm.
3: They're good.
4: Cheetos dipped in cream cheese. Oh.
3: I don't know about all that. You went left on
4: you
3: that.
4: You should
3: one.
4: Try it.
3: But that means you smoked weed. Cheetos and cream cheese. Like, you were smoking. Mm. Like, that's my smoke behavior.
4: Guilty.
3: Yeah.
1: Okay. It's unbelievable. Well, you know, we'll see what kind of strands they got in Pelican Bay.
3: You know, they call them flowers these days, you know.
1: Do they?
3: They don't call it. Yeah. They're strands, but, you know, they call them flower, you know. Because now you got all kinds of different ways of going about doing it. You got the oils, you know, you can rub on your, and it works. You rub it on your pain spots and stuff like that. It really works.
1: No kidding.
3: CBD, TCH,
1: that stuff. 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

0: 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Coming up next, though, we are going to tell you about a violent, violent individual. You got to be very careful around in the world of sports. That'll be yours here on FSR.
1: Ladies and gentlemen,
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7: A fatal accident has 270 southbound closed between 33 and Cemetery Road. We have an accident on 71 south after 95 in Morrow County. An accident on 71 south after 3637 in Sunbury. 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
4: 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The Mexican monster, David Benavidez. 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

0: Two Pros and a Cup of Joe, Fox Sports Radio. LeVar Arrington, Brady Quinn, Jonas Knox with you here. Coming up top of next hour, a little over 10 minutes from now. I feel like we've heard this before when it comes to one team in the NFL that'll be yours here on Fox Sports Radio. 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
1: Sometimes you can't get to everything in the world of sports or entertainment. 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
0: Guys, we talked yesterday about Brendan Sorsby, the details behind all the sporting events that he gambled on, one of those being the Nathan's Hot Dog Eating Contest. Well, good news and bad news. Good news is Joey Chestnut will be there to defend the crown. Bad news is he's going to be there while he's on probation. Because apparently Joey Chestnut is being sentenced to 180 days of probation because he pleaded guilty to a misdemeanor battery last month.
2: Oh, no.
0: So according to a report here, Chestnut was in an Indiana bar that the accuser pulled a victim forward, moved closer, and used his right hand to strike the victim on the face with an open hand. The victim is observed reacting to the strike and moving his head downward and holding it there while the accused stands over him and his friend. Chestnut moves towards the victim again, and the victim moves away from the accused. Now, Joey Chestnut, in talking to the police afterwards the following day, said, quote, "I was pretty drunk and I don't remember." He said after watching the incident on video, when he slapped the guy, it looked like it was a joke. So apparently Joey Chestnut is out there shaking hands and slapping people at bars while he's getting lit up. So if you're wondering what his off-season training program looks like, if he keeps this up, him and Rashee Rice will be bunk buddies in a jailhouse somewhere.
2: He said, remember what he said? I heard what he said.
0: What'd he say?
2: What did the four fingers say to the face?
0: That's just...
2: slap! I'm Joey Chestnut.
0: You know, it's
2: prettiest man in eating contest alive.
0: You know what makes me laugh about this? It probably was.
3: What is the five fingers? Say
2: it
3: in the face.
2: What?
0: It probably was all a joke, but people are so hard up to want to get money out of a celebrity.
2: Oh, man.
0: That they will concoct any story they can to try and make it seem like they were assaulted. When Chestnut looks at it and goes, man, this seemed like we were joking around or messing around. But the fact that a competitive eating contest guy has a target on his back and these leeches want some of his cash is kind of ridiculous.
2: Safe, nobody's safe.
4: Where'd this take place?
0: Indiana.
4: Oh, that's a shame.
0: Yeah.
4: It's a shame, huh?
0: Yep. Seems like
2: they soft in Indiana.
0: Tricky place out there, man.
4: Based on last year's events?
0: You gotta be.
4: Anything ring a bell? Anything come to mind in particular?
0: Look, dang. You know,

0: did eat a hot dog on the sidelines once. I'm just saying.
1: I mean, what's going on in Indiana? We are Fox Sports National Champions.
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1: A fatal accident has 270 South closed between 33 and Cemetery Road in Morrow County. Is an accident on 71 South after 95. 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I'm Kelly Quinn.
2: 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Plenty of sports action in Columbus today. The Clippers will be at home this afternoon against Louisville, and you can hear that game here on Fox Sports 920. And then tonight, the Columbus Crew will host New York City in the quarterfinals of the U.S. Open Cup at 7:30 downtown. The Reds beat the Phillies 4-1 from Philadelphia, Cincinnati snapping a three-game skid. The Guardians edge the Tigers 4-3 from Detroit. Cleveland has won four straight. The Knicks erased a 22-point deficit last night, came back to stun the Cavaliers 115-104 in Game 1 of the Eastern Conference Finals. The Cavs will try to even that series up tomorrow night.
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2: Here's what you need to know.
3: The Knicks' Jalen Brunson scored 38 points in an incredible comeback win over Cleveland in overtime, 115-104 the final in Game 1 of the Eastern Conference Finals. Cavs' three-point try at the end of regulation went in and out. Cleveland had led by 22 with under 8 minutes left in the fourth quarter. The Knicks have won eight straight. Jason Kidd is out as Mavericks head coach, and the NHL Vancouver fired coach Adam Foote. To baseball, the Brewers lead the NL Central by a half game now over the Cubs and Cardinals. Milwaukee won at the Cubs 5-2. The Cardinals hit a three-run homer in the 10th to beat the Pirates 9-6. The Dodgers are back into first in the NL West by a half game after winning at San Diego 5-4 with a run in the 9th. The loss to closer Mason Miller. The White Sox got two runs in the 9th and won 2-1 at Seattle. Arizona with four in the bottom of the 9th beat the Giants 5-3. I'm Steve DeSager.
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14: I'm a doctor.
13: It's just... Hey, man, what a great decision maker, though. It is two pros and a cup of joe, Fox Sports Radio. LeVar Arrington, Brady Quinn, Jonas Knox with you here. We are in hour two of this Wednesday edition of the program. 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By the way, make sure you check out our YouTube channel for the show. Just search Two Pros FSR within YouTube. Again, that's Two Pros FSR. Hit the subscribe button. And after you've done that, tap the thumbs up icon, comment away whether you agree or disagree. 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Again, just search Two Pros FSR on YouTube and subscribe. All right. So the Atlanta Falcons are in a little bit of a predicament. They've got a brand new coach in Kevin Stefanski. Looks a bit like a werewolf,
11: Wolverine.
13: But he's a successful coach. And they've got an owner that also likes to keep things cheap from a concession standpoint. So he's looking out for the fans. But the problem is the fans are going through something they've gone through very recently and seemingly quite often. They've got Michael Penix Jr., who they drafted, very controversial pick for the Atlanta Falcons. And he's going to be competing with another guy for the starting quarterback job. That other guy is Tua Tagovailoa, who also was a highly drafted quarterback, who now finds himself in stop number two of his NFL career. Michael Penix Jr. is coming off the ACL in surgery. He's been he's been at OTA practices, but he's not really a full participant as of yet. And he spoke about the competition with Tua as the season approaches.
15: Is there like a renewed sense of urgency, or is like what is his presence kind of done mentally for you?
16: I say I'm running my own race. You know, I can't look in another lane. You know, but at the same time, you know, we are working.

0: working together. You know, that's what it's all about, working together and helping each other, you know, finish the race. And obviously, we want to come out on top, you know, as far as this team. So, like I said, man, I'm running my own race, but, you know, Tua, Trevor, they all been there, you know, for me throughout the whole rehab process that I've been going through. And, you know, I'm going to be there for them throughout, you know, each and every day. We're out there grinding and in the meeting rooms as well. So
1: I don't know what

0: on where Penix is at health-wise. And we've seen Tua play really good football, and they do have weapons there and talent. But I feel like we've been saying the same thing about Atlanta for years now. There's weapons, there's talent. They should be better than they are. You would assume they would take control in the division, and they just haven't for whatever reason over the past several years.
1: I mean, they haven't been able to find a quarterback, which has been part of the issue. And they've gone about it in the traditional ways that you would, right? Via free agency, signing veterans, Kirk Cousins in the past, now Tua Tagovailoa, drafting a first-round quarterback in Michael Penix. I mean, his inability to stay healthy has unfortunately played a rather large role in that. Because I think you'd like to all say that he's not going to be in another quarterback competition. Raheem Morris would be still there. There's more stability. Because this has been a team that, gosh, for the past probably 5 years, I think you'd say, they've just not been able to get over the hump. You know, they've been a somewhere of a sub 500 team.
2: The National Weather Service in Wilmington has issued a severe thunderstorm warning for Eastern Franklin County, Ohio, until 7:30 a.m. At 7:05 a.m., a severe thunderstorm was located over Columbus, moving northeast at 35 miles an hour. Hazard, 60 miles an hour wind gusts. Source, radar indicated. Impact, expects damage to trees and power lines. Locations impacted include Columbus, Westerville, Reynoldsburg, Upper Arlington, Gahanna, Worthington, Bexley, Pawtuskaw, Minerva Park, Lee Ohio State University, Easton, Whitehall, New Albany, Grandview Heights, Obetz, Valley View, Marble Cliff, Fort Columbus Airport, Huber Ridge, and Clintonville. This includes the following interstates: I-70 in Ohio between mile markers 94 and 107. I-71 in Ohio between mile markers 103 and 119.
1: Hoping that someone emerges as that guy. And if not, probably finding themselves high enough in next year's draft to be able to take a quarterback.
3: That's what it is. Because it ain't, I mean, it could be Michael Penix, but it doesn't seem like it's going to be Michael Penix. For one reason or another, I don't know why things kind of unfolded the way that they have. I mean, it's only been two seasons, but I mean, it's been less than impressive seeing how he's been the starter far. And I do not believe that Tua Tagovailoa is the answer at quarterback for this team. I do not. I've seen a decline in his play after the last serious concussion that he took, the season after, you know, it just seemed as though he really has now changed his style of play to be aware of the fact that he can't get hit. And I think part of what made Tua was his ability to lengthen and extend plays and take the hit when necessary to deliver the pass that he's going to deliver. I don't think that Tua exists anymore, which means now you have to see the adjusted version. The adjusted version of Tua almost was,
1: Is this because of the concussion?
3: I don't know that it's because of the concussions. I think the way that he's playing is based upon him not wanting to get another one. I think that Tua would receive more push and more pressure. I think the team, the franchise, would receive so much pressure to take action if Tua took a concussion again. It's just damning the way he looked when he went down on that last one, the way his fingers were, the way he was laying there. It just was not a good look for him. It wasn't a good look for the league. It wasn't a good look for the team. It's not a good look. And I think he has adapted and he's adjusted to not get hit. We didn't hear of him getting any concussions this past season. We didn't hear of him getting hit very often either. And I think it has changed his style of play. And it either he's going to adjust and be better, which I don't see it being that way.

0: or it's just, you know, you got to deal with what you have now. And that's a guy that you have to figure out how you can get the ball out of his hand as quickly as possible. And can you be effective with your offense that way?
1: I do recall him taking a shot. It was on a primetime game, and I wondered to myself, because I think he got a new helmet or something like that. They were working on getting him a new helmet, and he had no issues with it. So I do remember him taking a shot, and not, you know, posting up or whatever they call it, you know, when his hands.
0: But you also remember yourself saying to yourself, what, when you saw that shot?
1: Oh, but that's the rest of his career. Like, he's going to carry that with him.
0: Saying?
1: Rest,
0: like,
1: yeah.
0: He's got to carry. Yeah, he's got to carry it. And so does everyone else that's along the ride with him. That means the Atlanta Falcons just brought on a quarterback. They have to now go on that ride as well.
1: Win total, 6.5 on DraftKings for the Atlanta Falcons, the over-under win total for them. So not exactly the most optimistic line set on Atlanta this upcoming year. But, yeah, I don't know, man. I think Penix, this is what, 3 ACLs? Is this his third one? I think this is for his first one on the other knee, and I think he had two on the previous one.
2: On the other one, yeah.
1: That to me feels like it's just as concerning as whether or not Tua can hold up and whether or not there's concussion issues. Because I don't recall Tua having the concussion last year, not saying, you know, that means he won't have one again. But I look at Penix and I go, who knows what that looks like now? Because this is now 3 ACLs, and you know, the only other guy I can think of who's gone on to have a really successful career, what, Frank Gore had 3, I think. And it's a different position, but I look at that and go, that's also problematic. So it just feels like pick your poison on whose health concerns you want to roll with going into next year. And I just think timing wise, it's probably going to be Tua because he's ready to go.
2: I think the fact you brought Tua in, you know, the injury, obviously, to your point, was going to play a role, but the fact you brought Tua in says a lot. About a lot. And then on top of that, they've talked a little bit about what the offense is going to look like. I keep going back to this. Last year, they ran so much shotgun, so much pistol, where the running back's behind the quarterback in shotgun. That's what that's typically called. In large part because of their desire to cater towards what Michael Penix did well. That's what he was comfortable with. You look at some of his best years, in particular with Kalen DeBoer in Washington. That was some of the stuff that they were doing, and that's where he felt best. That's not necessarily what Kevin Stefanski does. I talked before about the Stefanski-Deshaun Watson pairing and how Stefanski is best suited if he's got a quarterback who can play from under center that is able to allow the running backs in the outside zone running scheme to be able to, you know, get the ball deeper, quicker, and then have more vision for the cutbacks and then build everything off of that. In regards to your boots, your move the pockets, your play action pass game, you know, that's where that offense to me is most successful. And if you looked at the time of Deshaun Watson with Stefanski in Cleveland, it was never a good match. A much better match now with Todd Monken and Deshaun Watson. So now you translate that to, well, what's this going to look like with Kevin Stefanski at Atlanta? Well, they can't keep doing what they were doing last year. You know, where that staff was more catering to Michael Penix as they drafted him. That was their vision. Was eventually have, you know, Kirk start and then eventually having Michael Penix come in and take over. And so they were trying to do a lot of the things within the offense when Michael Penix was playing that he felt comfortable and confident in. And that was the pistol. That was a lot more shotgun. And once he got injured, Cousins comes in and he plays from under center as much as anyone. Now it helped out Bijan Robinson. It helped out the running game. You know, the team started to win towards the end of the season, if you recall. Like they kind of got into that, you know, 8-9 record at the end of the year, in large part based on the offensive kind of uptick that and stability and consistency that Cousins brought. And it kind of gave them a little hope, you know, because that was a division that, you know, obviously Carolina ended up winning in the end, but still it's like you kind of sort of look at that and go, okay, like this is, you know, this is not a formula for success for Penix. To it. Granted, played a lot of shotgun during his time in college, but you know, Mike McDaniel had to play a little bit under center as well in Miami. And I think that's helped to a degree, but I'm most curious to see like what the offense looks like, how it differs from, you know, not only what Stefanski did during his time in Cleveland, but what it's going to look like in Atlanta compared to last year. Cause I think they're going to have a hard time watching the tape of Bijan Robinson having so much better production

0: with a quarterback under center, knowing he's their best player on offense and thinking, yeah, let's keep putting these guys back in shotgun. Like, yes, there'll be a time and place, but I think there'll be a greater mix than what we saw in the past. And I just don't know if that really allows Michael Penix, who's coming off an injury, but also putting him in a position where he's doing something I don't know how comfortable he feels doing.
1: It's not a great position to be in. But I think it sets the stage for them to have to suffer through one more season. Maybe best case scenario is they get one of these guys to be serviceable for them where they're competitive and can potentially win more than six games. But you got to believe that they're looking towards the future. And why wouldn't you be, right? There is, it's almost a lock that if you have a pretty high pick, there's going to be one there for you. And so to me, which it's interesting because, I mean, both of these guys were highly touted dudes coming out of college, right? Like, don't forget the fact that Tua took Jalen Hurts' job. Jalen Hurts is a Super Bowl champion, right? Michael Penix played for a national championship and could have easily been a Heisman Trophy winner his last year in school. And believe me, he gave a lot of people heartache and heartburn when he was at Indiana and even when he moved on to be with the Huskies. So, listen, it's hard to say you look at it from that perspective that you're going to see a quarterback that's going to make a difference that's in next year's draft. But it also it should be stated that, as Q has mentioned so many times, this is an NFL draft next year, draft quarterback class that will be worth, you know, trying to see what you have this year, but knowing that if it doesn't go the way that you want it to go and you're in the market for a quarterback, that this is the draft to get one.
2: All right, let me ask you this, because this is how you move a story forward, okay? Who you got? Better season next year. Two quarterbacks, similar spots. Tua Tagovailoa, Kyler Murray.
1: Kyler Murray.
0: Kyler Murray.
2: I mean, very confident he's going to beat out nine, huh?
0: Very confident. I would say pretty confident in the sense of, again, they brought him in for a reason. I don't think it was just for competition. I think they feel like there's some things that he can do extraordinarily well in comparison to JJ McCarthy, who is, outside of a few flashes, has yet to really, you know, define himself as being that guy. So I get that, you know, you don't have the general manager that drafted JJ McCarthy anymore. That might lead a little bit to the thought that, all right, Kevin O'Connell's probably open to Kyler Murray coming in here and taking this thing over. I'm not saying that he wasn't a part of them drafting JJ McCarthy, but if you're looking for a reason that the Vikings might be done or ready to move on, it's like, well, someone had to take the blame for it. So Kwesi Adofo-Mensah ends up being that guy. And now it really sets up for Kyler Murray to come in and do it. Now, well, we can make the same case for Tua playing a lot more and being more successful, but I also look at that setup and it's year one, new coaching staff. Maybe there's some things they're ironing out. He's, you know, they're trying to get used to it, which is the same for Kyler, you know, all the players in a new system, but at least there's continuity with the coaching staff and the team around the quarterback position in Minnesota. And you've got Justin Jefferson, who's probably the best wide receiver in the league. So
1: Kyler Murray.
2: Yeah. See, he's back, baby. Kyler Murray's back and the Atlanta Falcons are going to find themselves drafting a quarterback next year. I don't know. I think Tua is going to have a bounce back year, man. I really do. I think Stefanski's going to
1: bounce back.
2: Well, you know, gets
0: hopefully he bounces back, but hopefully he's not dealing with energy drops. I don't know about you guys, but we're all over 40. We get it. You know, your energy drops. Ooh. 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
2: It is two pros and a cup of Joe here on Fox Sports Radio. Know. Up next, we are going to tell you about why somebody made the move they made years ago in the NFL, and it's yours here on FSR. Well, let me ask you this. Are you thinking about what's next for you professionally, whether you're looking to move up, switch

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0: 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Kyler Murray is the guy. Yeah.
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10: 270 South reopened between 33 and Cemetery Road from an earlier fatal accident. We have an accident on Allen Creek Drive southbound after Refugee Road. An accident Columbus Pike northbound at 42 in Delaware. 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
12: What a collapse for the Cavaliers last night. The Knicks erased a 22-point deficit with less than 8 minutes left in the fourth quarter to stun the Cavaliers 115-104 in overtime at Madison Square Garden to take a one-game-to-none lead in the Eastern Conference Finals. 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
13: 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They dominated us.
12: 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With a focus on Ohio sports, I'm Mark News on Fox Sports 920.
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0: Two pros and a cup of Joe, Fox Sports Radio. LeVar Arrington, Brady Quinn, Jonas Knox with you here. Coming up in about 20 minutes from now, we are going to have our midweek awards. The good, the bad, and the ugly. That'll be yours right here on FSR. What are you laughing about? What happened?
1: Somebody made a meme of Chet Holmgren looking like McLovin.
0: Oh, I saw that.
1: Happy week. Happy week, man.
0: That's what Wemby does to people, man. Yeah, he takes. How tall is Chet?
1: Speaking of, I mean, after looking at that game last night, if they don't, one person, especially Mitchell or Bronson, yeah, is not going to be enough against one of them teams coming out.
2: Well, to your point, I just kept thinking about how if you struggle with Brunson in an isolated situation, like good luck versus Wemby.
1: Oh, gosh.
2: My goodness.
1: Yeah.
0: It's but great story. And the place was rocking last night, man. They were all fired up about it.
1: I mean, talk about the place went straight dead silent. They did everything they needed to do. They took the crowd out of the game. Madison Square Garden belonged to the Cavaliers, dog.
2: Could you imagine if Bill Belichick went to the Jets? Like maybe the actual MetLife now, but you know, their stadium would have sounded like that at one point.
0: It's a great point. It's a great point.
1: I don't know. I don't know. I don't know about that.
0: I mean, listen, he is a pro. And before we hear from Bill Belichick as to why he did what he did, let us tell you first that time is money. That's why the Home Depot has pricing built for pros so you can save both, sign up, and enjoy even more ways to save with competitive pricing benefits. The Home Depot, how pros get more done. So Belichick burned the New York Jets years ago. He ended up taking the Patriots job afterwards. But he explained to Pardon My Take why he made the decision he made, and it all goes back to his time in Cleveland.
3: I mean, I had worked for Modell, and the two trains that were coming down the tracks were Dolan and Woody Johnson. And I just felt like don't feel comfortable working for whichever one of those guys ends up with the team. Nothing personal. I just, you know, I'd had a bad experience, and I was either I'm going to work for a good owner or an owner that I felt comfortable with, shared a vision with, or

0: not work for that.
1: I mean, so he recognized pretty early on, if I don't have support from upstairs, I'd rather just be an assistant. I'm good here, based on the debacle that was the Cleveland Browns, in which they moved, got up and moved, and took off. And he was doing well in Cleveland for parts
2: That's
1: of his
2: that
1: time
2: big
1: there.
2: Tuna. That's that big tuna approach. If I can't shop for the groceries in the grocery store, what do you want me in the kitchen cooking it for? Like, let me shop.
1: It does kind of make sense if you think about it from the standpoint that Belichick had so much, if not all, personnel control in New England for all those years because he realized, man, I don't want to go through that crap again. And I saw it with Woody, and he was right about Woody Johnson. That was right when Woody Johnson got there, and he recognized it and said, "I'm good here. I'll go elsewhere." Hmm.
2: That could hurt your career, man. Like the wrong decision, but again, it's such. There's only 32 of them. It is such a premium deal. It's such a premium gig. It just, if you're not in a great position to be able to decline the type of job openings that come about sometimes, you got to take it. Even if it means that you're going to deal with a Woody Johnson or Dan Snyder or any of these other owners that, you know, you could say aren't the best of owners of a team, you're still going to have to deal with that employer. And you got to take the chance and you have to take the opportunity to see what you can do. You can't, most guys do not have the luxury of just saying, that doesn't seem like a great opportunity to go have success. I'm a pass up on that opportunity for him. Maybe it come about later on. Like it's not feasible to think that you can just pass up on an opportunity, especially if an organization actually would want to bring you in as their coach.
1: Yeah, but if you were coaching an organization that had an owner that did what Modell did, I would think that Belichick looked at that and said, if I whiff on this next one, my opportunities to be a head coach are done. Like I won't have another opportunity. So I want to make sure that it's right. Bob Kraft stepped up. They had the conversation and he went in that direction. I just think that speaks volumes about Woody Johnson and immediately when he got there, Belichick looked at it and said, "Nah, man, I can already see where this is going." As he said it, I see the trains coming down the tracks. I can already see where this is headed, and I'm not going to go down that road again. I'm just not. But you're right.
2: It's smart.
1: There's just not a lot of people who have that much stroke.
2: Ain't a lot. Yeah, it ain't a lot. Ain't too many. But he's right. Could you imagine making a decision that's going to impact your life, and you know it's not going to be positive? but for the sake of having the try, you got to do it. You got to do it. Listen, I go back to Washington. Many came, many saw. Started off with Norv. Norv did really well. Part of the Super Bowl teams in Dallas. Let's get it. We got it with Norv. Nope. Ain't got it with Norv. Thought you had it with Terry Rubisky. Terry wasn't too bad at interim, but we're going to go in a different direction. You bring in Marty. Thought you could get it with Marty. Marty starts off slow, then finishes off fast, but we didn't want Marty either. Marty couldn't do it either. Then you bring in Spurrier. Spurrier comes in, the big ball coach, all kinds of success, couldn't figure it out. Then you replace him with Joe Gibbs. Joe Gibbs is the savior the first time around. Joe Gibbs could be the savior this time around. They do a little bit better, make it to the playoffs, but can't seem to quite figure out, crack the code of how to win. When you have ownership that is, again, that creates trauma bonding between employees, and it's a toxic culture, you will never see talent outperform dysfunction. And good for Belichick realizing it and noticing it.
3: Were you referencing Washington there?
2: That's a fine. You can give it.
3: That was just okay. Okay. I was just making sure I could put you up for a fine. All right.
2: I just used it as an example, though.
3: I know, but we kind of felt like we straight off the you know, Bill Belichick topic.
2: I don't feel like I did.
1: We'll hear your appeal on Friday. We'll hear your appeal.

0: Well, I need an appeal.
1: I don't need an appeal. I mean, we are supposed to use personal references, like as
0: talent, yeah, but that's, you know, one that is a finable offense for you. So we've got to chalk it down for a finable offense.
1: I wanted to get a fine. I haven't got one.
0: What I found most interesting about this interview with Belichick was there has been a phrase that has been used, popularized. It's been sold on T-shirts. It's been like posted everywhere on social media for Pats fans. It was the phrase "no days off." And I believe if we've got the cut, we can play Bill Belichick explaining what that means, because I believe a lot of people took it out of context.
2: When we said no days off, we meant you come to work, you're ready to work, you're prepared, you put in a good day's work. Okay, maybe tomorrow's an off day. That's okay for a recovery day. That's fine. We're not saying like don't take a day off. We're saying don't come to the stadium and take a day off.
3: Yeah.
2: And so the no days off was when you come in here, man, we expect your best and we expect you to work at it. When we're done, we're done. And, you know, you're with your family or you're, you know, whatever you're doing. Sure, there's days off, but don't take them here.
4: See, what's wrong with that?
1: I mean, he was giving us forewarning that day.
0: There's nothing wrong with that.
1: Around.
0: The problem is everyone thought like, oh, no, it's Sunday. We can't take a day off. No, we never take a day. Most people applied that very differently than how he was actually explaining it to his team. And I do think this takes you back behind the curtains a bit with Bill Belichick. And one of the reasons why a lot of his assistants have not been able to have the success that he has had or had as a head coach, at least at the NFL level. The truth is, so many of the things and adages that he had constructed to create the culture in New England it was almost like telephone. Like the further it got away from Bill Belichick and the messaging, the more distorted the message got. And this is just one example of that, where he's not saying that they weren't going to take their time off. He was saying that when you show up, give us everything you got when you're here. You know, don't be distracted. Don't feel like you're just going through the motions. Like, don't take the day off here at work. And so it's just funny to me that so many people have maybe ended their marriage, you know, overworking. The Pats mantra, no days off.
4: No.
0: Maybe they just went on these extremes in their life, poured their self and their soul into something, all because of the Pats, no days off. Meanwhile, I mean, Bill Belichick has one hell of a nice boat, and I think he's got all the Super Bowl rings that he's got on there posted on it.
4: And you know he likes
0: Bill Belichick's taking a day off out fishing. You know,
1: I was thinking the opposite, actually. They were losing their marriages because on I'm not saying don't take days off. I'm saying when you're here. So when you go be with your family or whatever it is you're doing, you do what you want to do. Just don't bring it here. He took that advice. Robert Kraft took that advice.
4: Yes, he did.
1: Mike Vrabel clearly is taking that advice. And I'm sure there's a host of others took that advice. Just don't bring it here.
4: Yeah,
1: no days off. Just don't do it here.
4: Some of them had outside interests, you know, clearly, you know, that former Patriots that may or may not have ended up in, you know, some sort of a jail time or something.
1: But they didn't
4: like
1: bring
4: that.
1: It to the workplace.
4: No, they did not.
1: And as long as there was no days off at the workplace, then, you know, you're good.
4: You know,
1: I don't disagree with them there.
4: You know,
1: you got choices and decisions.
4: You know, what's interesting, though, is that Bruce Arians, who Brady played for later on, was always the guy who looked at it and said, if you miss one recital, one birthday, et cetera, if you're sleeping here on the floor after hours, you're fired. Like, I don't want that. That's not the environment we want here. It was a way more relaxed approach. And it was almost like Tom Brady was so institutionalized from his time in New England that he rejected that. There was reports that he wasn't a big fan of that approach. And then you hear Belichick explain it now, and it's like, well, no, you don't have to. Like, it is okay to have that portion of your life, you know, count and matter and to be involved. And it's just, yeah, they took it and ran with it, man.
1: Man, Tom Brady just walked for Gucci, man. He was doing other things too.
0: Man.
1: He was doing other things. He was out there.
0: Did you see the post someone put up a shot of him.

0: I don't know if it was at the combine or if it was that while I was in Michigan.
1: That
0: but
1: that
0: the facial comparison to then versus now.
2: Yeah.
1: Oh, he looks way different.
2: It's just diet.
1: He's an M draft.
2: It's just diet.
0: It's just diet? Yeah. 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
2: Yeah. the outfit
1: was tight.
2: The outfit for the Gucci walk was interesting. I mean,
1: I mean, can you imagine the sounds, the noises it was making while he was moving?
2: Yeah, it sounds like the bathroom in here. It won't clean up. It is Two Pros and a Cup of Joe here on Fox Sports Radio. LeVar Arrington, Brady Quinn, Jonas Knox with you. Coming up next, though, we're going to hand out some awards. We've got the good, the bad, and the ugly, and it's yours right here on FSR.
3: Ladies and gentlemen, the Western Conference Finals are here. Yeah! Spurs.
4: Wembanyama three.
3: Yes, sir!
4: Thunder.
3: Dunks!
4: Ted Horton.
3: Don't be so mean!
4: Oh, yeah.
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9: 270 South reopened between 33 and Cemetery Road from an earlier fatal accident. We have an accident on Allen Creek Drive southbound after Refugee Road, an accident Columbus Pike northbound at 42 in Delaware. 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
1: It's two pros and a cup of Joe, Fox Sports Radio. LeVar Arrington, Brady Quinn, Jonas Knox with you. Coming up top of next hour, a little over 10 minutes from now, the old P. Petros Papadakis is going to stop by. He will be yours here again, top of next hour on Fox Sports Radio. 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
2: There are some good things that happen, and there's some bad, and then there's some downright ugly things. It's time for Good, Bad, and Ugly.
1: Well, Sheriff Sweeka, who's got what this week?
3: Well, I tell you what, Sheriff, it's time for the good, the bad, and the ugly, and the good for this week, brother. That'd be you, Deputy Knox. You get the good, brother. Go for it.
1: Draw, cowboy.
3: Draw.
1: The good for the week goes out to Sheriff Wemby. You'll see him in between games out in front of a car dealership for any Memorial Day sales that are going on, waving away in the wind. But before he gets there, a 40-20 performance. Guys throwing elbows and getting kicked out of games. He was concussed earlier in the postseason. Came back with a vengeance. Goes into OKC. He's talking a little trash now. He's got Chet Holmgren looking like Screech. He's doing unbelievable things, things we've never seen before. And all of a sudden, the San Antonio Spurs look like they've got a real shot to win an NBA championship, which I don't think anybody projected at this point in his career or at this point in their rebuild. And it kind of reminds me a little bit of when LeBron James brought the Cavs to the finals real early in his career when he didn't have a whole lot around him. And you looked at it and you said, we thought it would take a little time. We didn't expect it to happen this fast. Wemby feels like he's trending in that direction. My good for the week, the wind puppet himself, Victor.

0: Wemba Nyama.
1: All right, well, Sheriff, I like that. That's mighty fine, mighty kind of you. Next up we have, well, we got Sheriff Sticks on the bed, so Sheriff, go for it. Drunk, Hellboy.
2: Okay, 22 points. You're up 22 points. There's 7 minutes. Let's say 8 minutes and 19 seconds, by the way, to be exact, in the fourth quarter. Do you know that by analytics from the four-letter network, it was a 99.9% chance, likelihood, that the Cavaliers would win that game?
3: So does that make you not believe in analytics, like when you see something like that?
2: I mean, that's crazy to think. 99.9%? That's like, could you imagine if that was a paternity test? Like, wait, hold on. That's your kid. But that wasn't their win. They didn't get a win last night with 99.9%
4: never thought of
2: probability
4: it like that.
2: To win that game. That is bad. And that's my bad for the week.
4: Never thought about it like that.
2: That's your baby.
4: So one line or two lines.
1: All right, well, that covers the bad. Now it's time for the ugly of the week, everybody. And, well, it's the last, but certainly not the least. We got Constable Quinn and Sheriff Draw for the Ugly, brother.
4: Yeah.
3: All right.
4: I love Constable Quinn.
3: Yeah. It's more like Constipated Quinn, the way Suikas got this thing going. So things could be getting ugly up in Canada for the Canadian Grand Prix. That's right. In Montreal, strippers are planning a strike for the weekend of the Grand Prix. They're hoping that withdrawing their labor on the busiest night of the year for the city's strip clubs will help them move towards their goal of full employment rights. That's right. The SWAC, not the Southwestern Athletic Conference, the Sex Work Autonomous Committee have called the strike for May 23rd, the eve of the fifth race in Formula One. It's as part of a campaign to achieve recognition as employees with associated rights. So you want to see things go bad to ugly? Go check out one of those strip clubs during this Grand Prix here coming up in about a few more days.
2: As Pete Prisco would say, they are who they are.
4: I mean,
2: they'll be there.
3: I mean, by the way, for those that don't know,
2: like they'll be there.
3: The biggest demand is they're trying to abolish what's called a bar fee, where the strippers, they must pay to perform in the clubs.
4: Ah.
3: So they're trying to do away with that.
2: Why wouldn't you pay?
4: It's like a hairstylist.
3: Very relatable.
2: Correct.
3: Very relatable to us. They're also working for greater sanitary working conditions.
5: Wipe down the poles, please.
4: Yeah.
2: Oh.
3: Yeah, well, I think we could wipe down some things in our own studio.
2: Maybe
3: the floor of the bathroom.
5: I have a duster.
4: Or the board. Yeah, all of it.
2: I think that's going to help. Yeah. Yeah.
4: Yeah. I mean, we got fire smoke blowing through the vents here. We got all sorts of problems in this studio.
2: Yeah. Man. I'm not going to get involved with
4: that. What do you mean? What do you mean, Bar? Come on, man.
2: The ugly could come from you saying what you're saying.
4: I do want to know what the...
2: Catch me up in it.
4: I do want to know what the replacement strippers... Like, how much of a drop-off are we talking about here? You know what I mean? Like, because you'll see some of these... Like, some of the women that either strip or are, you know, doing adult films, you look at them and go, you're a rocket. Like, there's got to be real legitimate options out there. And I just wonder, what is the step down from a stripper standpoint? Like, do they just elevate the daytime crew to nighttime? Or what do
2: they do? They do have daytime crews and nighttime crews. They do. They do have shift changes. I'm not in that, though. I don't know nothing about
5: it. I'm sending y'all the replacement right now. You're going to love it.
4: Oh, perfect. I knew Lorraine would be on this. Here we go. Make it happen. Right now. 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
3: There's an accident on 70 West at West Broad Street, an accident Groveport Road west of Williams Road. We have an accident Columbus Pike northbound at 42 in Delaware. 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
4: 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The Clippers will be at home this afternoon against Louisville, and you can hear that game here on Fox Sports 920. And then tonight, the Columbus Crew will host New York City in the quarterfinals of the U.S. Open Cup at 7:30 downtown. The Reds beat the Phillies 4-1 from Philadelphia, Cincinnati snapping a three-game skid. The Guardians edged the Tigers 4-3 from Detroit. Cleveland has won four straight. The Knicks erased a 22-point deficit last night, came back to stun the Cavaliers 115-104 in Game 1 of the Eastern Conference Finals. The Cavs will try to even that series up tomorrow night.
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14: The Knicks came back to win in overtime against the Cavaliers, 115-104 in Game 1 of the NBA's East Final. New York was down by 22 points with under 8 minutes.

0: minutes to go in the fourth quarter. Jalen Brunson scored 38 in the victory. The Knicks have won 8 straight. Jason Kidd is out as Mavericks head coach, even though he had 4 years left on his contract. In the NHL, Vancouver fired head coach Adam Foote. Kansas City Chiefs wide receiver Rashee Rice is spending 30 days in jail for a probation violation. Nashville will host the Super Bowl in 2030 in its new stadium. Kevin Harvick and Jeff Burton were selected to NASCAR's Hall of Fame, and Carlos Alcaraz will miss the French Open and Wimbledon with his wrist injury. To baseball, the Brewers moved into first place in the NL Central, winning at the Cubs 5-2. The Cardinals homered in the 10th to beat Pittsburgh. Dodgers got a run in the 9th to win at San Diego. I'm Steve DeSager.
1: Good morning to all.
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1: 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Here's Brady Quinn, LeVar Arrington, and Jonas Knox. Woo.

0: LeVar Arrington, Brady Quinn, Jonas Knox with you here on this Wednesday morning. 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And with that, we turn it over to a Wednesday tradition on this show. Something people look forward to every single week. He is Petros Papadakis. He is the co-host of the Petros and Money Show, which you can hear on
1: The Blowtorch,
0: AM 570 LA Sports, Fox College Football Analyst, and you can get him on X at the OP. Petros, good morning.
2: Good morning. Hello, everybody.
3: Hi, Petros.
2: Hello, hello.
3: How you doing?
2: I'm okay. What's up? What is going on?
0: Well, I was curious. So I know that you...
2: I'm curious to see what direction you guys are going to take the conversation today.
0: Well, I'm going to ask you a question that I think is fair, considering you just sat down with Jim Harbaugh very recently.
2: Yeah.
0: I think he loved the introduction. He called you, or he said his daughter would refer to you as a D1 Glazer.
2: Correct.
0: You know, so first team ball wash, I think you put it. My question for you is...
2: We said that a long time on the show.
0: My question...
2: I was surprised that Harbaugh picked up on it. I've known him a really long time.
0: And that's what I was thinking.
2: Longer than most.
0: And I was thinking about this. What have you seen? Because I remember you telling the story when he was coaching in San Diego. Now that you've seen him all these years later, what's the biggest difference between him then as a coach and now?
2: Oh, I don't know. I mean, I think he coaches differently with younger people, right? Like, you have to, between being an NFL coach and dealing with grown men who do it as a profession and people that are ambitious and trying. But I asked him that actually the other day about coaching at different levels, because he's around here too, where LeVar and I live in the South Bay in Los Angeles. And so you see him, his family lives in Manhattan Beach, and you see him at sporting events. And I think his daughter that called me a D1 Glazer goes to Maricosta High School, which is the Mustangs. And so you see him around in different things. And his answer about coaching people differently over the years, because I met him when he was at USD coaching at the University of San Diego, which is not a Division I Glazer school. So he said that people that love football love him. And that does make sense. I think about, you know, Andrew Luck and Owen Marisic and Toby Gerhard and different guys like that that he had playing for him when he was at Stanford. And what he did at Stanford, I don't think Stanford will... I mean, Harbaugh can be polarizing, and he's been great with me on the radio since he came to L.A.

0: called me a D1 glazer, and it went viral. I don't know if he knows what it really means, but either way, we had a nice conversation.
1: Hey, Petros, I don't want to put words in your mouth, but I feel like you just kind of said, or going to say, like what he did at Stanford, and, you know, maybe can't be done again.
0: No, no one's going to ever.
1: Well, I wanted to ask you about that only because, like, David Shaw, when he took over, he did have it going for a while. I mean, yes. They were, you know, like, but then they just fell off a cliff.
0: Yeah, and I was going to ask you, like, mesh.
1: Which some people would be like, oh, it's NIL. No, it's not. It fell off before COVID. But, like, what did you see from that either, like, allowed Jim Harbaugh to set that foundation to be so successful that David Shaw could take over and have that run? But then, like, how it just dropped off the face of the planet?
0: Yeah, it's a really interesting question, right? Because, I mean, that's what we really do. We get into the bones of college football. Everything else, I'm just talking out of my ass. But I do have experience with the Stanford thing because, I mean, way back in the day, I was Stanford's number one recruit in the country. I was a white running back who was fast. Yeah. I had some literary...
1: up top, Jonas.
0: Acumen.
2: Hell yeah.
0: I was their number one recruit, like 1994, and I sent them my transcript, and I never heard from them again. Like, not even a call. Like, no, dude, not even close. So it's an interesting place. And when I started calling Stanford games, first of all, I realized that it is, and I know you've been there, the most unique, probably, university that any of us could work at in the context of calling FBS college football games. There's no, I mean, every place is unique, and that's what makes college football cool. But Stanford is really, really interesting. I mean, you only, everywhere you go to call a national college football game, people are happy that you're there. They accommodate you. Back in the day, it's not really like this anymore, but back in the day, Stanford literally made you feel like they're going to wipe everything down when you leave. Like, you don't belong here. This is an elite place. I'd be a sideline guy at Stanford, and they'd have somebody follow me around. And if my foot was one, like, inch in the wrong direction, they'd reprimand me. I mean, just really annoying stuff. You go to campus at Stanford, and you drop a cigarette butt, and somebody cleans it up like it's Main Street at Disneyland. You know, in the meantime, at Cal,
3: it is a nice campus.
0: Yeah, I mean, it's pristine. Nice, you know, I yeah, mean, it's nice it's campus. Absolutely pristine, and there it's a very, very. And I remember asking David Shaw about this, like, you know, because he's a Stanford lifer and played there and all that. And in some ways, Harbaugh is too, because his dad coached there, and that's why he figured it out. But it's a long answer. But David Shaw. Did a great job of figuring out how to massage the administration to get different people in. Harbaugh knew how to do that because his father coached there. I mean, when I would call Stanford games back in the day and they had like Ty Willingham or Buddy Tevens was the coach, Walt Harris very briefly was the coach. And I mean, they couldn't get like regular black dudes. You know what I mean? Like,
4: what's a regular black dude, Petros?
1: let's dive into this.
0: Like guys from L.A. Richard Sherman
4: That's not regular. That's not a regular
0: what,
4: black
0: what
4: dude.
0: What I mean
4: from
0: is
4: LA.
0: They would get that, like, for their academic qualifications, they would have all these Nigerian dudes, like of them.
4: They're good at math.
0: Yeah, Michael Okwo. Babatunde Oshinawa.
1: Oh yeah, Babatunde. Yes.
0: OJ Atagwe. Remember him?
4: Yeah. OJ Atagwe. Yeah.
0: And I remember asking David Shaw, like, what are you doing? You know, and how do you do this? And David was like, well, look, we can't get corners. We just can't get corners here. We have trouble with D line and stuff like that. We get these Nigerian dudes. And I was like, wow, okay. And then Harbaugh, you know, right away when he got there, I think Richard Sherman was a freshman. There was another guy from Fremont High here in L.A., which is really deep, that he got. Like, he did a better job of getting people in there. And once you get into Stanford, you're good. Like, you can drop a class on the day of the final, and they don't even penalize you. And if you're on a full scholarship, it doesn't –

0: doesn't hurt you. So what I think what Harbaugh really did, like, he realized, like, who he could get in, which is a bunch of really good-looking tight ends and not so many receivers. And he kind of just worked with what they had, you know, created the whole angry O-line, intellectual brutality vibe. And I thought David Shaw, which is really impressive the way, I think you're right, kept it going in a way that you wouldn't think he could.
1: Can we expand on this conversation a little bit, Petros?
0: Sure.
1: You said the normal black dude.
0: Yeah. A regular.
1: Regular black dude.
0: Like guys, I would say guys that you would find normally on a college football team. You just didn't
1: have. How does that compare? Hold on, Q. Hold on. How does that compare to USC? Like,
0: I thought it was interesting. I mean, that was a fascinating thing for me when I was young because I knew what guys were like from LA because I'm from here and, you know, all-star games and camps and different things like that. But meeting people from the Bay Area, you know, Texas black guys smoking menthols with shorts on and a belt and like tucked in polo.
1: And some boots.
0: Yeah, we had guys from Carter High, you know, and I had read about Carter High and the original
1: Friday Night Lights,
0: Booby Miles, and then we also had, you know, and this is your area. We had a couple guys from the DMV, and that's how I learned about go-go music and hyphy music and screw music and all those different things. So I mean, I don't like, I guess the way I put it. I wouldn't expect that that's the experience at Stanford. In fact, I asked Scott Frost a lot of the time because he's one of the few people way back in the day. I mean, transferring's different now, but I mean, no one ever transferred to Stanford ever, probably. And no one ever transferred from Stanford because once you get in, like people just don't turn the place down. And Scott Frost was there. His brother, was there earlier. They were like a legacy family at Stanford, even though they love Nebraska. And I said, why did you leave Stanford when you left? And he said, I was so bored and hateful. I hated everybody. You know, was totally like not a real college experience to me in my mind. And one day we had a spring game and I played pretty well in the spring game. And then I heard some bustling and stuff going on in the dorm. And I was finally like, hey, there's something happening tonight. Awesome. Must be because of the spring game. And he went out and they were playing human chess.
1: Oh, oh God.
0: And that was when he decided to transfer.
1: Some people would call that slavery.
0: Were
1: the pieces black and white?
0: No,
1: were
0: I don't
1: black
0: know.
1: Black and white pieces?
0: If it's Stanford, I'd probably Indian guys.
2: Hey!
0: But like that's what I mean. Does that clarify it? I mean, that's what
1: can a regular white dude get into Stanford?
0: No,
1: versus,
0: the answer is no.
1: So no regulars can get into Stanford.
0: It doesn't seem like it, no. But the culture, the culture of most football teams that I've ever been around or that I work with, you know, it's a black culture. That's the culture of football to me. I mean, that's how we talk. That's how we refer to each other. And that's not what's happening at Stanford.
1: Huh.
0: I don't know what. And it's not like a white frat guy Southern culture either, which is not something I'm super familiar with, not being from down there. But it's like it's a very unique place, which I guess is my point. And that's why Harbaugh was so it was just very innovative what he did there.
3: So you would say Stanford is filled with irregular black and irregular white guys.
0: Irregulars.
3: Yeah.
0: Overall, yeah.
1: Gotcha. All right. Now, was there a bigger population of other that was irregular, or was it pretty much that concentration?
0: What do you mean?
1: Indians.
0: On the football team?
1: Well, I mean, just culture, period, I guess.
0: I have no idea what the actual culture is at Stanford. I don't think I could sit in a class there for 5 minutes. But just the football team is really interesting. I mean, one of the things we talk about all the time, and we don't talk about it, and it is interesting. I mean, Utah is a perfectly racially balanced football team, and they go out of their way to do it. They go out of their way to do it. 33% black, 33% Polynesian, and 33%

0: 30-year-old married white guys with five kids.
1: That's hilarious.
0: So hilarious. But it's true. I mean, it's funny, but it's absolutely true. And that's how they build their football team. So I guess Harbaugh found a way to build the team differently and get some different kind of recruits in, and that administration's pretty tough to do that.
2: So going back to Harbaugh now, I mean, he's obviously had two really good seasons if we're just looking at the regular season. But, you know, they haven't been able to get past the wild card round. Do you have confidence or faith that, like, this thing's building in the right direction where he wants it to go? Obviously, he's kind of had success wherever he's gone.
0: Yeah, I don't know. I mean, the Chargers, when you talk about him, people kind of get a little bit of a Clipper vibe just because of the way they've been in the postseason, I guess, and that they've never won a Super Bowl and whatever. But I guess you would just say last year they lost their two best players, their tackles, who are really good-looking players, and they still won a bunch of games and made the playoffs, and they got beat by New England. It's kind of hard because it's like one of those teams where you expect them to be pretty good in the regular season, and then the playoffs come, and you hope that the same old thing doesn't happen over and over again. But, I mean, it happened to Staley, and the same thing, first-round kind of woes have happened to Harbaugh, but they're definitely a more physical and purpose team. I mean, they have some, just some great, great examples of what an NFL player is supposed to be like, right? And guys like Derwin James, and they have some pretty, Alt and Rashawn Slater are just awesome football players. So I hope they have success. You know, you get to know a few people in any organization, and you hope they have success, but you do realize that the NFL stands for not for long. And it does feel like the height of Harbaugh's popularity was right the second he left Michigan, right? And that's not, doesn't feel as magic anymore, even though I think he's really still a very good football
3: player. You just hope that Herbert's not distracted, you know, with other things.
0: Yeah, I saw him playing patty cake on his, he's down here at the beach playing patty cake with his new girlfriend. Yeah. Lovely lady.
3: Yeah.
0: Madison Beers.
3: Yes.
1: Yeah. Patty cake, huh?
0: Well, yeah, and like literally patty cake in the music video.
1: Wow.
0: Which is pretty sweet.
1: What about LeBron?
0: What about him?
1: Can we switch to LeBron?
0: What do you want to talk about with LeBron?
1: You think he's going to be back?
0: I don't know. I don't think so. Not if he won't take a discount. Did we talk about the Backstreet Boys last time?
1: Yes.
0: Yeah, Backstreet's back. Yeah. I think that they told Luka that it was that was going to be the last year that he had to deal with LeBron. Not that that's right or wrong or whatever, but I don't. And whether you love LeBron and think he's the GOAT, or you find him to be insufferable or somewhere in between, I don't think anybody can argue the fact that with a $50 million contract at his age, it's just not feasible if the Lakers want to be competitive.
3: I mean, him walking out because he didn't get a game ball and JJ Redick did is one of the most hilarious stories I've heard in a long time.
0: Yeah, it feels petty. I guess when you get inside something and you feel slighted every day, that can happen and you lose perspective on how it looks to others. I don't know. I mean, it's very hard to put yourself in the shoes of a guy like LeBron James, who's been world famous since he was in high school. But I will say I don't think anybody thinks that when you watch the OKC versus San Antonio from the perspective of, hey, I do LA sports radio, the thing you see is like, wow, the Lakers are pretty far off from being like either of these teams. And it's kind of the same way I felt, because everything to me relates back to USC football. Watching USC last season and then watching what they were like up in Eugene against Oregon, and then seeing the absolute physicality of every team that made the playoffs, including James Madison. And that's just a glaring issue with the USC football team in the Big Ten. And it gets exposed, you know, every 2 or 3 weeks. And you just say, wow, they're pretty far away from where they need to be. And I guess that's my impression of the Lakers when I watch OKC and San Antonio. Not that I

0: Hubie Brown or any kind of basketball expert. And none of those guys out there are regular black guys either.
1: No?
0: No, hell no.
1: Huh. Even like Derek Fisher. Would any of them be able to go to Stanford?
0: Well, I don't know. What was the last Lopez twins? And the last two guys I really remember from Stanford that are in the NBA? The twins?
2: Yeah.
3: Yeah.
2: I think you're right.
0: And they played for Trent Johnson.
2: Huh. Yeah, I think you're right.
0: One was still a very playing. Angry man.
1: One had long hair, one had short hair. Which one was upset?
0: The they both one. Looked normal. Like less. Okay. They both looked like kind of had like the short Brook Lopez haircut back in those days.
1: Okay.
0: And then Robin started to look like Sideshow Bob.
2: Yeah, Brook did. Brook Lopez did. Is still playing, man.
0: Yeah, yeah. But those are the last. I'm sure there's been somebody else.
4: Brevin, which one was the one was, that would Brevin fight
0: Knight
4: with the
0: was that a guy from Stanford? The guy with the tooth gap in his teeth.
1: Did Brevin Knight go to Stanford?
0: I believe so. But that's about all I can remember from over the years. Stanford basketball used to be a thing. Remember Casey Jacobson?
2: Oh yeah.
0: He's now at Fox with his with his gelled up hair.
1: Huh.
0: Dwight? Remember when Texas had those white Coy dudes Wire. All with the gel? All with the gel? Coy Wire's part of my story. He tackled me. He tackled me for a loss at Stanford, and Tiger Woods was standing over me pumping his fist like he did something.
2: Oh yeah.
0: Really upset.
2: Was he awake?
0: I've told that story many times.
2: Was he awake or no?
0: That was a more lucid Tiger Woods. Oh, and that's a cheap shot.
4: Yeah. Okay. Yeah, I mean, come on, Jonas.
2: Sorry about that.
4: This was before he got into all the stuff.
3: Was he awake when he was standing over?
4: That was terrible.
2: Wow. I'm sorry.
4: Terrible.
1: Yeah, Brevin.
4: Hey Petros, when's the next time you and Jonas are working together?
0: I don't know. Jonas, you know, Jonas is a hot date. There's a lot of radio shows that book him, like
2: whore.
1: Dang.
0: A little bit. Like, so if you find out that know, your pledge brother or something just ordered the same call girl, sometimes you don't want to order in the same week. Yeah. You know what I mean?
4: Oh, I get that. I get that.
2: Friday I'm working with Fred.
0: Well,
2: so
0: there you go. Yeah, that'll
2: be we're banging out one hour together.
1: There you go.
0: That'll be a barn burner.
3: Oh no. Oh no.
4: What? What's
0: Let me set my alarm for that one.
4: is that
0: why don't
4: not
0: you ask Fred
4: radio?
0: About the racial makeup of the Stanford team?
2: I will.
3: Well, no.
2: I think they're mostly black.
3: Oh no.
4: By the way, Petros, I was going to have you try to do an impression
0: of
4: so we could better understand the difference between what you were talking about, maybe that SC locker room versus Stanford locker room.
0: Oh, okay. Well, my first day at USC, I think I've told you guys this story. I'm sure this speech has never been given at Stanford football, not by Bill Walsh, not by anybody. My very first day at USC was a spring. They just beaten Northwestern in the Rose Bowl. John Robinson's first words were, "If you have a gun, leave it at home." And everybody kind of looked at each other like, okay. And I looked around like, why would we bring a gun here anyway? Like, it looked like it was a real issue. Like, this is the first things first. Before we get to the 96 season, if you have a gun, leave it at home. So I doubt that speech has ever been made at Stanford. Ever.
4: Not your typical
0: football players.
4: What does a Stanford locker room sound like, Petros?
0: I mean, I went up there once and they were all putting like microchips in their helmet, like to track their movement. Like, this was way before anybody did this kind of stuff. You know, it's just different. They have a different. I mean, I don't know. I can't really do a nerdy.
2: If you have a gun.
0: If you have a nuclear phaser, leave it at home.
1: Leave it at home. Jeez.
2: Petros.
0: It's kind of funny because you go over to Cal and it's like people pooping in the street. they're right down the road in Oakland.
2: Hmm. Petros, always appreciate it. You can get him on X at the OP. He is the co-host of the Petros and Money Show, which you can hear on The Blowtorch, AM 570 LA Sports, Fox College football analyst, and a Wednesday tradition unlike any other on this show. Thanks, P.
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2: 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One job, and you screwed it up in the world of sports. 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
12: 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LeVar Arrington, Brady Quinn, Jonas Knox with you here. 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So how does the NFL butcher the Offensive Player of the Year award by sending Jackson Smith and Jigba the Defensive Player of the Year award? And then they come out afterwards, and Brian McCarthy, who's an NFL spokesman, said, quote, "The league made the mistake. We sincerely apologize to Jackson for the error and are in the process of creating and shipping him a new trophy. Of course, like the teams he played against this year, we know how great an offensive player he is. We just had a problem spelling it." Ha ha ha. Ah, so funny. So funny. And they go ahead, and now they're going to be sending him the Offensive Player of the Year award. It just doesn't feel like that difficult of a task. But if they keep this up, robots are really going to take over. Humans, you need to tighten things up around here, because this is why they're going in that direction.
13: Did you see, by the way, that robot that was in like a packaging center? And they had the robot square off versus a human for like a 10-hour shift.
12: How'd it go?
13: The human won by like 192 boxes, like processed, nice. But the robot wasn't far off. And basically because like human had to take a break, there was a little bit of a bathroom break and maybe grab some food or something.
12: Right.
13: Yeah. The CEO of the company said basically it's the last time a human will ever beat a robot. I was like, oh, all right. Well, doesn't look good.
14: Dang. Well, it did say defensive player, but it did have his name spelt right, which I thought was pretty interesting. right?
13: And, they got his name right. They can get the actual.
14: They got his name right. They just didn't get the

0: the title on it, you know, all
1: did,
0: the way.
1: Did y'all think the D looked kind of like an O?
0: It kind of looked like an O. Like somebody, I don't know. It did look kind of like an O. But
1: I was kind of looking at it thinking, all right, maybe they started and then they just got confused or they took a break and then came back and
2: yeah, like maybe it's
1: forgot
2: just,
1: which one they were doing.
2: Maybe it's just the first E that's the real problem. You just cover that up, make that an F, and we're off and running here.
0: First E.
2: Yeah.
0: Okay. All right.
2: Either way.
0: Well, either way.
2: Not great.
0: No, not great.
2: But does it make it worth more? You know, like back in the day, if you got a baseball card or you got a car, a trading card, and there
0: was defective.
2: Yeah, it was made it worth more. So maybe it's one of these. Right? Yeah, hold on to that. Don't send it back in.
0: Don't send it back yet. Don't send it back.
2: And if they ask for it back, just say, kiss my ass. I'm going to sell this one day.
0: Kiss my booty. I'm going to sell it one day.
2: Yeah.
0: For a lot of money.
2: Yeah.
0: And that should probably be Jackson Smith and Jigba. Who does it, you know? Just saying.
2: Yeah, there's a lot of, you know, I remember getting when the NHL came back after they went on that lockout, I remember getting a Penguin shirt and they misspelled Pittsburgh. And I thought, man, this is going to be worth something someday. And then I have no idea where the shirt is now. So if you're Jackson Smith and Jigba, hold on to that. Mm-hmm. Keep it with you for a little while. It's a keepsake. LeVar, you're a collectible
0: guy. I'm a collector. Yeah, I am.
2: You might have some defective cards or memorabilia or something like that that you could probably get a pretty penny for these days.
0: You just never know, my guy. You just never know.
2: When are you going to start slinging some of that stuff? Yeah, selling it.
0: I told you I just went back there. I had an appearance and went back, and I got to tell you, man, it's a lot of stuff. It's a lot of stuff. I don't know. I don't know how that's going to all, you know, take shape. I really don't. But, and I don't know that I want to sell it. I've been having conversations about doing potentially a museum in State College. And that is on the table. It's a possibility. I mean, it's literally like 20,000 square feet of memorabilia. Like,
2: what would you call the museum?
0: I don't know. I don't know. It's a good question because I just thought, I don't know, man. But I do know this. I do know this. It's a lot of cool stuff in there, man. It'd be a lot of cool stuff. So, you know. Just see how it all plays out. Maybe one day that'll be what I do. But I mean, I'm talking, I told you guys this before. I got a pair of Kobe's game worn shoes. I got a pair of Shaq's game worn shoes. I got Kevin Garnett game worn shoes. The starting five of the Pistons that won it all, game worn shoes.
2: You got all their Jason shoes? Entire starting game, five?
0: The entire starting five.
2: No kidding.
0: Yeah, I mean, I got a ton of stuff. I got Three River Stadium seats, turf. I got
2: really?
0: I got Tony Dorsett. Is it Pitt or Dallas? I don't know. I got a ton of stuff, man.
2: I got a Jack Johnson Penguins jersey with Ragu on it.
0: Yeah.
2: That's what I got.
0: I don't have
1: First
0: that.
1: Off. It's not Ragu, not the brand or what the sauce that's Sorry. Actually on it.
2: Carbones. Sorry.
0: That was homemade. I mean, it was homemade, Q?
1: No, homemade? That was not homemade. It most likely was Carbones, their sauce, but just get it right.
0: Get it right.
2: For those of you just unfamiliar,
0: you bastard.
2: Brady's brother-in-law, Jack Johnson, played for the Penguins for a time. And I said, hey, man, when are you going to get me a jersey from him? And he sent me a jersey.
1: Okay.
2: And it was engraved. Or it was
1: Last time I checked. Hold on. Before you get to that part.
2: Yeah.
1: Not too many people ask for something. Then they get it. And then they complain about what they got.
2: No, there's no complaints.
1: This jersey, it took a while to, one, get it, then get it signed. Obviously, he was still playing, so it's not easy to like find a way when I don't live in Pittsburgh to get him to sign it. So got the jersey signed, everything else. It just may or may not have been on the countertop. And obviously, you know, as I'm not going to give away anything, but I'm not the one who makes the chicken parm in the household. Okay, so if there was any splatter or there's stuff that got on the jersey.

0: Jersey, I think we know who to point to and who to blame.
1: While we're on the topic,
2: while we're on the topic, I guess I'll put my bid in since I have no shame in doing so. I would love to have a Brady ND, and I'll get the jersey. I hate when somebody asks for something and they don't get it. I'll get the jersey and I'll send it to you. I would love to get an authentic. If we could get it from Notre Dame to send me an authentic, I'd love to get it signed by you. And I would love to get an AJ Hawk Ohio State. That would be pretty awesome for me. Just thought I'd put that out there in front of everybody that listens to our show, to Brady Quinn.
0: I could probably get that done nowadays easier than it would have been to get a Jack Johnson signed legit Penguins jersey during the season, which again, I did deliver. Did it have some Carbone?
2: It was a game worn. It was a game worn jersey from the Pens.
1: I mean, it's a real jersey. It's legit. Yeah,
2: it's not a real jersey.
1: Yeah, it's not
2: as
1: a replica.
2: As long as it was a real, that's pretty dope.
1: It's awesome.
2: You got a real sweater.
0: It may have a little bit of sauce from.
2: You're a good friend. He really looks at you as a good friend to do that.
1: That's what we do, man. We're buddies.
2: That's one of the biggest deals.
0: You have to understand what the message, though, that Jack wrote on it.
2: Yeah.
0: Where Jonas comes into play.
1: Yeah.
2: Good.
1: He said...
2: You're Puz Lesney?
1: He called me a PW.
2: A PW, okay.
0: I thought he also wrote good for you on there.
2: good for you.
1: Yeah, there's that, too.
2: I knew it was three letters. I thought it was Puz Lesney, P-O-S. So,
1: if anybody wonders, what's your favorite? Is it the Carbone splattered all over? It's like, no, it's just, the casual insults to go along with the jersey there. Tag still attached. So listen, my son saw it and asked me, why don't you wear that when
2: good
1: we play hockey?
2: You.
1: And I'm like, well, I don't have to explain what that stuff is on the back. So
2: I don't want to tell you what a grown man told your grown man dad on this.
1: By the way,
2: this jersey that I requested.
1: Okay, I completely forgot to tell you this. So when we were doing the show, when we were at Keeneland at the racetrack, Brady and I may or may not have taken a selfie to send to the meat wagon of Brady and I. Giving the number one salute. Somehow that saved in my phone. I have no idea why. My son went through my phone and found it. It's literally just, so I had to explain that one as well too. Like, we were trying to
2: explain, one finger salute.
1: Yeah. We're trying to explain what you shouldn't do. And he just said,
2: hey, Papa, a bird.
1: He said, hey, Papa, how come you and Uncle Brady were doing the bad finger? And I'm like, oh, buddy, we were just, I don't know. We shouldn't have done that. That was a bad idea. And I just remembered what we did it for. And, it's unfortunate. But
2: I wonder who that created. Is there any history that says who created the middle finger? Shouldn't the middle finger, honestly, if there's two digits that should be super well respected on a hand, it should be the thumb. Because the thumb is special. It's not a finger. It's a thumb.
0: We're up against it.
2: In the middle finger. I know.
0: We're up
2: against
0: it. I do have some research on it.
2: Okay, go ahead. Go ahead.
0: Well, I can't now. We're up against it. So
3: we'll put it in the leftovers.
1: Yeah, let's do the leftovers starring a middle finger.
2: Oh, man. I want to know about the middle finger. I hope we could get to it. All right. Dang. And Q was about to make it good, too.
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5: 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We have an accident Demarest Road north of Climb Road and an accident Groveport Road west of Williams Road. 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
5: You know, I'm so trigger happy today for no reason. Didn't even use my middle finger.
6: Well, if you want to use your middle finger, this is how long it's been viewed as an insult. For over 2,500 years, the ancient Greeks, the jester first was recorded back in 423 BC in a playwright comedy called The Clouds. The Greeks used it as a crude phallic symbol. Later, the Romans adopted the gesture. They called it the indecent finger, using it to express contempt and insult. And then finally, the first photograph of someone flipping the bird dates back to 1886. European immigrants coming over in 1800s kind of first brought the symbol to what we know as what it means today. But the first photograph was in 1886 and becoming much more popularized after that.
3: So the Greeks
6: should have asked Petros. Yeah.
7: So it's a wiener. You're throwing a wiener. Like, your way of throwing an insult is my bicho.
3: That's great.
5: I love that. I didn't know that the two fingers next to the middle finger actually meant something too. Like, those were supposed to.
7: I didn't know that. What do they mean?
5: Those are the testes at the sides. Ah. You have the phallus and then you have the extra pieces.
3: Really?
5: Yeah.
7: That's why you're supposed to bend your fingers the way that, like, yeah. And that's why you're supposed to keep them tight.
3: Uh-huh. Oh, wow.
7: It actually makes so much more sense. Yeah. Now.
3: I get it.
8: Oh, my
3: now.
8: God.
7: Oh, my God. I'm today years
6: meant
7: old.
6: As a sign of like superiority back with the Greeks, whereas it's become more of an insult since the Romans.
3: So it's the opposite. My middle finger like with no way. Side fingers has no balls.
7: That way.
3: Oh man.
7: That's why you're supposed to pull. No, you got to pull your knuckles. That's why they say you got to pull your knuckles.
3: I'm not doing it. I won't do
7: that's
3: it.
7: That's it.
3: I'm not doing it.
7: You did it very well, Jonas. You did it very well.
3: I know.
7: Get a load of my middle finger. I'm today years old on that one, bro.
3: You know how many people have their minds blown right now? I mean, first of all, when you played that stager, it literally stopped my heart. Like, I thought something. I thought we'd done something.
5: One minute
7: segment.
3: But man, that's
7: incredible.
3: I had no idea. Unbelievable the things you learn.
7: We are
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3: 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The Clippers will be at home this afternoon against Louisville, and you can hear that game here on Fox Sports 920. And then tonight, the Columbus Crew will host New York City in the quarterfinals of the U.S. Open Cup at 7:30 downtown. The Reds beat the Phillies 4-1 from Philadelphia, Cincinnati snapping a three-game skid. The Guardians edge the Tigers 4-3 from Detroit. Cleveland has won four straight. The Knicks erased a 22-point deficit last night, came back to stun the Cavaliers 115-104 in Game 1 of the Eastern Conference Finals. The Cavs will try to even that series up tomorrow night.
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1: He's going to be an unrestricted free agent. 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
2: 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Welcome to the program. 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Gang's all here, ready to go. We got Fritzy, we got Dylan, we got Marv, Paulie, yours truly, and the backroom guys. 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Good morning if you're watching on Peacock. That's our streaming partner. And we say good morning to those listening on our radio affiliates around the country. Boy, you want to talk about a game within a game within a game. Knicks down 22. They force overtime. They go on a 44-11 run to close things out. 115-104. You start to look at this, and I always look sometimes at the loss. Is it more than just a loss? And this one feels like it's 1.5 losses. This is one of those that spills over to game two on Thursday night, which, by the way, the Knicks will be favored by 6.5 at home. The Cavaliers had their moment. We saw the Spurs take advantage of their moment. Cavaliers did not. I didn't understand a lot of things that happened. Everything was going well. Couldn't have gone better. You're dominating. You're up 22. And then all of a sudden, the Knicks decided to act like the Knicks. The Cavaliers didn't call any timeouts during that run of, you know, about 25 points. And I kept thinking, just momentum-wise, just break up something instead of watching your team play. And I think Kenny Atkinson fell asleep at the wheel, where you go, we're playing great. We're kind of playing great. We're sort of playing great. Wait, we're not playing great. Oh, no, it's too late. And then the Knicks and, you know, Jalen Brunson did what you want great players to do. Now, it helps that James Harden is guarding him. And I did feel bad for Harden because, once again, it's another bad game for him. Feels like he has, you know, good game, bad game, good game, bad game. But you could see Jalen Brunson. He was looking. They were searching out James Harden. And I know that feeling because I've been on the defensive end when they, you know, sought me out to take advantage of me. And Harden had, you know, first of all, he's what, 10 years older than Jalen Brunson and look like that. And he's supposed to be the offensive guy. He's the second weapon for Cleveland. Well, when you have more turnovers than field goals, your defensive efficiency was null and void, and the Knicks took advantage of that. But it's one of those where the question will be, well, did the Knicks win it? Did the Cavs lose it? No, the Cavs lost it. Cavs lost it because you have to open the door to allow the Knicks to come back. Now, the Knicks got down. You're down by 22. And it felt like, okay, that's a fait accompli, that we're going to move on to game two. Now we have a series. This one felt like 1.5 losses for the Cleveland Cavaliers. The head coach of the Cavaliers, Kenny Atkinson, talking about what happened last night.
3: They hit some really tough shots in that fourth quarter. You know, those two threes, prayer threes, end of shot clock. I think we got a little unlucky, quite honestly. Brunson obviously took over at the end. And, you know, we started double teaming them and try to do some different things. But listen, I'm super proud of the way our group played. We played great basketball tonight for, you know, three quarters. Unfortunately, fourth quarter, they dominated us in the fourth quarter.
2: Okay. I'm extremely proud of my team. I don't know if I would use the word unlucky, extremely proud. I'd be like, you know what? We got to figure this out. We got to make sure that we know how to play an entire game here. We got to figure out defensively what we're doing here.

because all of a sudden you look up and you go, wait a minute, where did our 22-point lead go? You're not calling any timeouts. You let them go on a 44-11 run. That's not unlucky. You know, like 22-5 might be unlucky. 44-11 is not unlucky. That's just bad. Bad defense. And you kind of forgot. And I understand this, that you're, everything's falling. You're playing great. We're up 22. We're in the garden.

0: of ease off the accelerator. And then all of a sudden, to the Knicks' credit and Jalen Brunson, they never stopped. And I think that's the testament to a team that feels like they learned from last year, this is different. It's got to be different. And don't take anybody lightly, as they did the Indiana Pacers last year. All righty, 877-3DP show. Operator Tyler sitting by. He'll take your phone calls. His first hour poll question is going to be what, Dylan?
1: Well, Dan, last night, would you consider it a great game, a great ending, something different, a massive collapse?
0: Well, it's historical. It was really the tale of two halves for both of these teams. Cavaliers played unbelievable. If you turned it off at a halftime, or maybe you started to do other things when the Knicks are down 22, as we did, and then Paulie goes snug, and I go, wait a minute. There's no other game tonight. And then he goes saucy, and I go, I'll be damned. I got to turn on this game. Yeah, Paul.
2: Yeah, with about 9 minutes to go, I was flipping back and forth because it was a tough watch. And I put it back on with 9 minutes to go, and I thought the volume was off on my TV because MSG was so quiet. And then the Knicks went on that, like, I think it was a 13-1 run. Then Mobley hits a three, and I sent you guys saucy because it wasn't snug yet, but it felt like I shouldn't turn this off. That's what it felt like.
0: Yes, Todd.
3: I turned it off briefly when it was a 22-point lead for the Cavs, and then when Paulie sent saucy, I thought the Cavs were like, the Knicks were starting a fight or something like that. Like, they're at the point where they're just going to kind of do the rage-baiting thing like they do to Wemby. We lost. Let's see if we can get a scuffle going. I didn't realize he meant saucy, meaning like, this is getting interesting.
0: Over the last two postseasons, the Knicks have four comebacks of 20-plus points. That's more than any other team in the NBA. Brought to you by Panini America. The Knicks head coach is Mike Brown. He talked about Jalen Brunson's performance.
4: Great win by our guys, and obviously we don't get it done if Jalen Brunson doesn't play like one of the MVP guys in the league. He was phenomenal. He did what he was supposed to do tonight. Definitely helped us get the win.
0: Social media was killing the Knicks. Oh, you had all that rest. You know, Cleveland came in here, two game sevens in the playoffs. You're playing like this. You're not going to be going to the finals. Social media, you know, never forgets. So when you're putting it out there. But I still was amazed as I'm watching, and the Knicks go on a 30-8 run, and the Cavs don't call a timeout. At some point, I just want to break your momentum. I have to do something where I go, okay, come here. Let's gather here. Let's do what got us a 22-point lead. Because it felt like they forgot all about that. And, we talked about James Harden. I don't know how history's probably not going to be kind to him from the standpoint of big games. And he's certainly not big game James. And what we've seen so far, and he's a liability out there. Like, he has to give you 25 to validate being on the floor because he's going to give up 35, or in this case, 38. All righty. What other poll questions do you have there, Dylan?
1: We got a couple other ones, Dan. This one's got a little tongue-in-cheek, but if this had been Game 7 of the Timberwolves series, would Anthony Edwards have gone and shaken their hands with 20 down 22 with 7 minutes left?
0: That's snarky. That's good. He might have. You know, hey, we're down 22 in the third quarter. I'm going to go shake your hand. By the way, James Harden, his sixth game with more turnovers than made field goals this playoffs. How many games have they played? So six out of 15? Does that sound about right? 2 7-game series and then last night? Whew. That's a recipe for disaster here. Yes, Paulie.
2: You know, when it got to overtime, I thought the little 3-minute break before overtime, the Cavs would calm down, focus, and take charge and steal it back. I thought the overtime was going to go the opposite way.
0: Yeah, I didn't. You know, sometimes it takes so much energy to come back from 22 down. How much energy will you have going in? You know, had that game been in Cleveland and they did that, you go into overtime, it might have been different. But the Garden was the Garden last night. Late, you know, there was a while that it felt like a wake. Not a wake, just

0: mistake. And then all of a sudden it came back to life. And then all of a sudden you go, boy, Cleveland is not going to come back from this. And imagine this. As Dylan has pointed out, as he's our resident gambler, he goes, I had the Cavs and the money line last night. When you're up 22, which means you're up 28 and a half, you can't lose that.
1: There's, I had the money line, which, so that was, you know, a travesty. But I then immediately felt for the people who had the Cavs plus 6.5, because the game, all right, everything falls apart. You're tied. You're going to overtime. You're like, all they have to do now is still just cover the 6.5 points. And then they put up 3 points in overtime and lose by what, 11?
0: Yeah. Yes. Because Dylan was saying he had the money line. You're up 22. Now you never want to go, hey, this one looks good. Inevitably, you have somebody who tells you, hey, that's a great bet. And then all of a sudden it's not. But imagine having 6.5 and the Cavs. And okay, we blew it. We're going into overtime. We can cover 6.5. Maybe we lose by 3 or 4. And then all of a sudden, you lose by 11. Yes, Dylan.
1: I have a stat from Evan Abrams at Action Network. And it was, how rare was the Knicks minus 6.5 cover? Favorites of 6-plus points who trailed by more than 20 at any point and trailed by more than 10 to enter the fourth quarter were 3 and 379 against the spread the last 20 years.

0: Brought to you by Panini America. Basketball tonight, Spurs at the Thunder, game two. The Thunder are favored by 6.5. We'll talk to Tim Legler. He was on the call for the mothership last night. He'll join us coming up top of the hour. Albert Breer, he was at the owners meetings. They did finally vote that Nashville will get a Super Bowl in 2030. And, you know, the number of people who were talking to me or about me, and did I blow this? Did I miss this? Is my source wrong? My source was too good on this. That was part of the problem, because it was a month ago when I was told the paperwork is done on Nashville. But my source then said it will take a couple of weeks because they don't know if they'll be playing an 18-game schedule or 17-game schedule. And then you have to wait for the official vote, which was a mere formality. So Nashville is going to get the Super Bowl in 2030. Minneapolis is going to get a draft. I'm going to guess Buffalo will get one as well. Cleveland's still holding out to get a Super Bowl. So you start to see some of the musical chairs here where you want to get yours. If it's not a Super Bowl, then you're going to get a draft. Chris in Syracuse. Hey, Chris, what's on your mind today?
1: Stan, a couple comments on last night's game. Yeah, these playoff series have generally started with a bang. And, yeah, the Knicks withstood a big opening punch from Cleveland. And I guess people were paying up to $53,000 for tickets last night at the Garden. And, yeah, Cleveland coming off of a tough-fought seven-game series definitely hurt them down the stretch. And a real treat watching Brunson and as well as Mwemby. Both are so unique as players in different ways, and I really can't think of a comp. They both add a lot of intrigue to these conference finals, and I hope they're on a collision course with each other. That would be awesome.
0: Wait, who is spending $53,000, Chris?
1: I know. Crazy. That's what somebody told me that. $53,000 was the max ticket. I think it was for front row seats for a game last night at the Garden.
0: Well, I would think you'd get to shoot layups for that kind of money. Sit on the bench. Yes, Marvin.
2: I do love the people that you haven't seen all year there. Lenny Kravitz was there last night. Dustin Hoffman. I've seen you guys all season long. Conference finals, they're there.
0: Yes, Dylan.
3: Lenny Kravitz is always wearing the exact same thing, too. It's those same weird glasses, like some sort of rug carpet type shirt. But I looked in the, I think the get-in price, like the lowest, was in like the 700, 800 range.
0: I can't criticize Lenny Kravitz. To look the way he looks and the shape that he's in, I can't fault him for. He can wear whatever he wants. He's Lenny Kravitz. Is he like 60 years of age?
3: He does not look it.
2: He's definitely got to be 60, at least.
0: He's a lot older than you think, and he is ripped. Yeah, Paulie.
4: Lenny Kravitz is 61 years old.
0: Damn.
4: And he'll be 62 in a week.
0: Yeah.
4: But he's got an old guy name. Lenny Kravitz does not sound like a rock star. It sounds like a 61.

0: an old Jewish fella.
1: Yeah.
2: But his dad was Jewish.
1: Still is.
0: Right? Yeah.
2: Well, I don't know if he's still
1: checking.
2: That's a good point.
0: Yeah, give that one a
2: go. And then his mom was in the Jeffersons?
3: Roxy Roker.
2: Yeah, Roxy Roker.
3: Yeah, the Neighbors.
2: Yeah. Yeah, Roxy Roker with... I didn't watch that show.
3: That was a
2: but
3: great
2: that was
3: show.
2: A spinoff, wasn't it?
3: Oh, yeah. Part of All in the Family. There's so many spinoffs because of All in the Family. Especially the Jeffersons.
2: All right. All right. Let's take a break. More phone calls coming up. Legs will join us at the top of the hour. We're back after this. Dan Patrick Show. 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
9: Get to more of your phone calls coming up. We'll have the get-in price for the Cavs-Knicks Game 2. Also, the get-in price for the Spurs-Thunder Game 2 coming up tonight. And I think some people are surprised that OKC is still favored. I would still have them favored because, yes, it's one game. And it was a game that went into overtime. You didn't have an SGA performance like we expect. You're at home. You have home court advantage. And the Spurs are going to have a couple of bad games probably in this series. But when it comes down to the experience, you won the title last year. You've got SGA, one of the great closers, so I'm not surprised. They're a slight favorite now. They were a little bit more of a, I'm not going to say a heavy favorite, but they're now just a slight favorite. What is the get-in price for Game 2 Cavs-Knicks, Paulie?
10: Okay, the best ticket I can get you, or the best price I can get you for any seat, row 419, section 400. $689 per ticket is the get-in price, the lowest price for the Knicks game. One of the highest price?
9: Yeah.
10: I can get you on the floor, not in that front row, but a couple rows behind. This is actually row one, $30,000 for one seat. $30,300 for one seat. I get you a pair for 60.
9: Okay.
10: 60 grand for two on the floor.
9: I need to know who I'm sitting next to.
10: It doesn't have that, but would you?
9: Yeah.
10: Like if it's Fallon, you're okay?
9: I like Jimmy.
10: He was there with his daughter last night.
9: Yeah. I'm going to guess he didn't pay $60,000.
10: But like if
9: Tracy Morgan?
10: Yeah, Tracy
9: would
10: Morgan.
9: Would be fun. Timothy Chalamet and Kylie Jenner. I'd get some airtime there. Yeah, Paul?
10: I got to tell you, if I knew I was sitting next to Patrick Ewing. I may pony up for that.
9: No, you're not putting up $30,000 to sit next to Patrick.
10: You catch me in the right mood.
9: Yeah, but you're not even a Knicks fan.
10: Anyway, I love Patrick Ewing. I got the get. I know. I got the get-in price.
9: How about I arrange a dinner and we go out with Patrick Ewing.
10: Oh, don't tease me.
9: You,

0: you could sit next to Patrick Ewing. All I'm going to ask you to do is maybe pony up for the final bill.
1: All
0: so,
1: right.
0: You know, might cost you a grand.
1: Oh, that's a lot better of a deal. But there's no game being played.
0: No. I mean, we could go to a place and watch a game with Patrick Ewing, but I'll see if I can arrange that. How about the get-in price for tonight, Game 2 Spurs Thunder?
1: I can get you in a pair of tickets, $188 each for that game. Row P, that's way up there. And the highest priced ticket for the Thunder game tonight at home, I can get you courtside, $7,000 a ticket.
0: I would do that.
1: Yeah. And there's four available.
0: I would do that. I'd only need two.
1: All right.
0: Might only need one. Yes, Dylan.
2: What's the, like, a regular season Knick game? Courtside's probably what? $5,000 to $10,000 ticket?
0: I guess less. I haven't really studied. I haven't been invited to sit courtside. So just not quite sure. Environment there.
2: A celeb like you, Dan, I don't think they pay, right? They get invited and they just show up.
0: I guess.
3: Yeah, so you still wouldn't know what the prices are.
2: Yeah.
0: Yeah. Yeah. And it's probably not cool to say, how much are these seats normally? You just accept them and you go, okay, great. We got great seats here.
2: You don't want Tracy
0: Morgan.
2: But then
0: you got to be all involved. You got to be all in if you're going to sit in the front row because there's always the chance the camera's going to be on you. All right. Luke in Ohio. Hi, Luke. What's on your mind today?
4: Hey, Dan.
0: Hey, Luke.
4: I wanted to tell you and wonder what your thoughts were on Kenny Atkinson leaving in James Harden for the fourth quarter when he continues to be a liability on the offensive end and, you know, his absolute lack of effort on the defensive end. I want to know what you were thinking about that.
0: They were targeting him. They were searching him out. They were trying to run plays to make sure that if you could put Harden on an island. If James Harden's not giving me 25, then I really have to rethink my philosophy of putting him out there because he can't guard, and he hasn't been able to guard his entire career or didn't want to, but he was giving you 30 and 10. He's not that kind of player anymore. Now you have to go, am I at least getting something at the offensive end, which you're not, and they're getting a whole lot at their offensive end when he's guarding Jalen Brunson. Yes, Marvin.
5: I think Harden's getting a bad rap as far as his effort. I just don't think he's a good defender. Because some of those shots, like Brunson hit a crazy off-the-glass lefty runner.
0: Yeah.
5: So it wasn't like, oh, he's just letting Jalen do whatever he wants. He's just not that good of a defender. That's it.
0: Well, I don't know if I could give Jalen Brunson credit for a left-handed runer since he's
5: left-handed.
0: Yeah, yeah.
5: But it always sounds better when somebody says, oh, I'm with the left.
0: Yeah, Paul.
1: There was a point in the fourth quarter where James Harden got his fifth foul, and people were like, don't let him foul out of the game. You want to keep him in the game? That's cold-blooded.
0: Tremaine in Arkansas. Welcome to the program. What's on your mind?
6: Hey, what's up, guys? I just wanted to make this comment, man. I feel like the reason why Kenny Atkinson was saying the words proud and unlucky after the game was because he trying to take the attention off himself. Biggest blunder was him stopping the momentum with the hacker Mitch. He put his jersey on in the middle of the game, in the middle of the momentum, and decided to stop everything that was going on. The bigs were playing good. Spider was cooking. That was you up double figures. It was a sign of weakness. It gave the Knicks life, in my opinion.
0: Yeah, you know, Kenny Atkinson has to eat this one because you got to at least call a timeout. You have to have a little bit better feel of Harden not performing, more turnovers made field goals, and he's not able to guard Jalen Brunson. Now, I don't know if they have somebody who can guard Jalen. I mean, let's be honest here. Jalen Brunson is going to get his points. I don't want him to get more points than you expect him to get. And his over-under last night, Dylan, if you could check, I'm wondering if it was like 27.5. I can't let him get 38. Because he gets 38 of, you know, 115 points. We're in trouble. Yeah, Paulie.
1: I think, and I'm not a basketball analyst, but the problem with Harden these days is him bringing the ball up. He's getting eaten up by some of these defenders. He had six turnovers again last night, and they've been running. This isn't James Harden of 6 years ago.

0: who could body people and handle the ball like he used to, he gets messed up a lot bringing the ball up, and it slows down the offense.
1: Dylan, do you have the over-under for Harden or Jalen Brunson last night?
2: I do. So his points prop was over-under 27.5.
1: All righty.
2: Yep. 3.5 rebounds, 6.5 assists, and 2.5 three-pointers.
1: Yeah, but it's, once again, the over-under 27.5. If he gets that, we're going to win. But he gets 38. Curtis in Illinois. Hi, Curtis. What's on your mind today?
3: Morning, DP. Hopefully Friday you got to enjoy that bottle of Kefir whiskey I sent over to you. But watching the game last night, I think there was like 10 minutes left or something, or I think the Knicks were coming back and the Cavs had the ball, shot clock's running down, they get it to Harden. I was like, all right, ISO, he's a bucket. And then I was like, oh yeah, he's not. And it harkens back to, I remember when you had Doc Rivers on after he left Philly, and he had kind of put Harden on blast where he had made the comment like he was such a great team player for the first half of the season until the All-Star break, and he didn't make the All-Star team, and he completely flipped the way he played, and it went back to Harden, you know, me ball. And I just think the guy is cursed for that for some reason, and just whatever team he's on, he's never going to win.
1: No, and later in his career, he's not the bucket that he once was. He was unstoppable for 5 years. He's just not that. And I don't want to be hypocritical because I did give the Cavs credit. They took a swing to get better this offseason. And then they brought in James Harden, thinking he might be the difference instead of Darius Garland. You know, this is one game. But we keep saying that when the previous series where it's one game. Well, they came back to win both of those series in seven games. You can't survive if he has another one of these games. You know, this is one of those where you're going to look back and say, if we took that game one, now we got the Knicks where we want them, playing defensively in more ways than one, game two, maybe a little bit tighter. We can take this series back to Cleveland. Now we got a chance to win this. I think this is more than just one loss. This feels like 1.5. Zach in Knoxville. Hi, Zach.
4: ADP, thanks for taking my call. I hate to pile on James Harden, but one, just seeing him at 37 and the way he's moving is just making it that much more impressive what LeBron's doing at his age. And I just want to ask you, why do they switch on screens that aren't even hard screens? It seems like Kenny Atkinson's kind of dropping the ball there as far as not letting Dean Wade get through, quote-unquote, the screen.
1: Well, I don't know the defensive philosophy of Kenny Atkinson. You know, if you fight through picks or you switch, you know, certain teams have certain philosophies there. It's just I want James Harden on an island. And then if you get help, Brunson's a great passer, you're going to get guys open. Yeah, Paul.
0: Not the island of Manhattan. Like, that's the island you didn't want him on.
1: Well, it felt like he was on the island of Manhattan with all that space. Yes, Marv.
5: He keeps playing like this. He's going to be on the island, the Bahamas, Cancun. He's going to be somewhere
1: okay.
5: soon.
1: Call back. Give you a bloop on that. David in Ohio. Hi, David. What's on your mind?
6: Hey, Dan. Got a stat of the day for you here. Entering Tuesday night, NBA playoff teams trailing by 22 or more points in the fourth quarter were 1-594 all time. The only team to ever come back before the Knicks, the 2012 Clippers against the Memphis Grizzlies. If I could get Pandora Marvin, that'd be great. Thank you.
7: Stat of the day, stat of the day, we love your stat of the day, stat of the day, stat of the day. Oh, damn, give us the stat of the day.
1: Thank you, Pandora. Stat of the day brought to you by Panini America. Adam in Jacksonville. Hi, Adam.
8: Hello, Mr. Patrick and the boys. How y'all doing today?
1: Spectacular.
8: Awesome, awesome. I just had two things. I was very curious why. I know Alcindor, Kareem Abdul-Jabbar is one of your favorite players. Where's Larry Bird at in that man cave? You talk about him a lot. We love to hear the stories about the smack talk. And then I had one more question. My girlfriend loves that song, Slow Hands by Niall from the boy band.

0: And every time I hear it.
1: Yeah, Niall Horan from One
0: Every
1: Direction.
0: Time I hear it, I think of Marvin. Small hands.
2: Marvin, cut him off.
1: Yeah. Oh, did you hang up on him?
3: Yeah, I cut him off.
1: Yeah, your hands aren't slow. They're just small.
3: But he's saying small hands.
1: Oh, well. So he thinks when he hears slow hands, then he thinks of your hands.
3: Correct.
1: Okay. Not Which nice. Is weird for one man to think of another man's hands.
3: Isn't that what we do?
1: Well, it's just a quick reference. It feels like when he hears a song, he's like, oh, this reminds me of Marvin and his small hands. I don't know why I don't have Larry Bird up with all the different athletes that we have in the man cave there. I mean, I do love Larry Bird, but we put in matchups that never happened. So you have Shaq against Wilt. You have LeBron against Michael. You have Steph Curry against Caitlin Clark. There is Jackie Robinson and Babe Ruth. So, when we had our artist come in, Arcee, and I just said, let's do some matchups that never happened in history. And so those were the ones we came up with. But it wasn't like I didn't put Magic on there. I could have put Magic and Bird, but they faced against each other. Yes, Marvin?
3: When Arcee, the artist, first did the mural, it was Jerry yeah. West with James yes. Harden playing defense.
1: Yes, I know.
4: Dan, that's you wanting Jerry West to go off for 50.
1: I know, and I was like, if James Harden guarded Jerry West, Jerry would have gotten 50. And then I thought, you know what, Caitlin Clark in there with Steph Curry guarding her, I thought, you know what, pay tribute to them. But there wasn't, you know, back then we had 11 days to do all of that artwork. That's how long it took for the artist to come in. He's a street artist. 11 days. And if you're watching on Peacock or the NBC Sports Network, you know, I have Tom Brady throwing a touchdown pass to Dwight Clark. Famously, it was Dwight who had the catch with Joe Montana. And then I've got Lawrence Taylor getting ready to sack or hit Tom Brady. They never faced each other. So it was just kind of a fun way. And then if you look on the other side of the wall, you'll see all the great champions. So you got Brady there. You got Derek Jeter there. Bill Russell there, Wayne Gretzky there. All of this was done within 11 days, which it's beautiful. But the fact that he was on the clock where I said, you got to get this done in 2 weeks because we built this entire man cave in 3 months. This we needed to have done at a certain time. Yes, Paulie.
4: The kicker of the story is, I remember you're standing there talking to Arcee, the artist. He doesn't know sports. He knew almost nothing about sports, and you're explaining who these people are, and we're printing out pictures for him, and he had to go by, like, your direction. It was wild.
1: And then you'll see there's some football plays that are on the wall, and the football plays are famous plays in NFL history. And that's how they're designed. So you see this is what the play looked like on the playbook. And so you have the immaculate reception. You have the catch on there. But these were just, you know, six plays that I thought, why don't we put those up there? And if you figure them out, you know, it's kind of like A Beautiful Mind or Goodwill Hunting, where you just put it up there and you go, wait a minute, is that the catch and immaculate reception? So there's six of them up there. But Arcee, the street artist, did a wonderful job and really vibrant colors and matchups that never happened. You know, Shaq against Wilt, Jordan against LeBron. And then at the very end of the man cave, it's Babe Ruth and Jackie Robinson. All right, we'll take a break. More phone calls coming up. Tim Legler was on the call last night in the Garden. We'll talk to him. Albert Breer was at the NFL owners meetings. We'll talk to him as well. We're back after this with our play of the day.

0: 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It gets a lot better than that. Right, Todd? Wouldn't you say that Dude Wipes gets a whole lot better?
1: Much better.
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3: Swinging a fly ball, deep left center field. Chasing back Taylor to the warning track. He will leap. Morabito leaps and it's off his glove. They don't know where it is. This might be an inside the park home run. Three runs have scored. One is circling the bases. The throw home is not in time. Wood with a head first slide. That's an inside the park grand slam home run.
4: That's courtesy of the Nationals Radio Network. James Wood's grand slam helped the Nationals rally from a 5-0 deficit to beat the Mets, head for the hills and greet the Mets. 9-6 was the final. Is that the way that song goes, Todd?
5: The Knicks song? Oh, the no, Mets. The Mets. Were you? The Mets. I'm not sure how the Mets song goes.
4: Were you?
6: Meet the Mets, greet the Mets.
5: Oh, the old Mets song? Head to the park and greet the Mets. Popcorn, no, green matter. Grass, all in shade.
4: You should listen to the show. 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The way tire buying should be. How about an update on our poll question today there, Dylan?
7: Yeah, Dan, we got two up at the moment. The first one was last night's Knicks-Cavs game was a great game, a great ending, or other. 62% say a great ending. And would Anthony Edwards have gone to prematurely congratulate the Spurs if the Timberwolves had been down by 22 with 7 minutes left? 75% say yes.
4: Yeah, probably so. Mean-spirited there, but accurate. Yes, Paul?
8: Going back to that play of the day, I would think that an inside the park grand slam would be the most rare thing in baseball. I've never even heard of one in my lifetime. I'm sure they've happened.
4: There was one Toronto had a player in 2022 who did that.
8: I just checked with Baseball Almanac. Since 1969, there have been 26 inside the park grand slams. And you're going to like this, Dan. Who had the only walk-off inside the park grand slam in baseball history? It was in the late 50s, Pirates-Cubs.
4: Roberto Clemente.
8: Roberto Clemente is correct. Doop, doop, doop.
9: Stat of the day, stat of the day. Stat of the day. Here comes that what? Stat of the day.
4: Let's see. Whit in Michigan. Hi, Whit. What's on your mind today?
10: Morning, Dan. 6'4" and a long 204 this morning. Just curious your thoughts on the Knicks. Between Josh Hart, Jalen Brunson, and Karl Anthony Towns and all the flopping, I can't seem to find anything likable about that team. What are your thoughts?
4: Well, who doesn't flop anymore? It feels like if you're not flopping, you're not trying. I love watching Brunson. I'm not a big Karl Anthony Towns fan, but I think he's been really good this year. Josh Hart, I love watching him play as well. He can play on my team if I ever get a team. So I think because it's New York is sometimes not likable. Like the Yankees, are they likable? Are the Mets likable? So I think sometimes we factor in with location where, you know, maybe a smaller market team where you go, boy, I like them. You know, they're kind of fun and feisty. And the Knicks, the atmosphere there, you got really loyal fans. You got great fans there in that if you haven't been there for a playoff game, you know, there's no other experience like it. But I mean, are the Lakers likable? Not to people outside of Los Angeles, I'm going to guess. Yes, Paul.
8: I don't know if the Knicks are likable outside of New York, but I don't think they're dislikable. The way they built that team, Brunson kind of built his career out of, you know, being, you know, people didn't love him as a prospect. They're not a super team. They're not a bunch of Supermax guys.
4: Well, nobody knew about Brunson. You knew kind of a little bit about

0: about him in college because he played on the big stage. He goes to Dallas. He's kind of overshadowed by Luka. Even going to the Knicks, people go, he's not a number one option. And they were looking at getting Donovan Mitchell, you know, the Knicks were. But I don't know if the Knicks have ever been lovable. I find him scrappy. Yeah. OG Anunoby is a really good player. Yes, Dill, or yes, Marvin.
1: Yeah, the story of Jalen Brunson becoming a superstar, it's so organic. He was a big star in college, but he was a guy that, you know, they draft athletes. They don't draft really good basketball players. And he's one of those guys, he signed to the Knicks, and they were like, all right, he might be a good 18, 19 guy. And then he becomes a top 5, 6, 7 player in the NBA right now. And so in Josh Hart, he has a Draymond Green quality to him on the court, not off the court or anything like that. But he's one of those guys, you want a guy like that on your team that plays hard. Mikal Bridges, OG Anunoby, all those guys. Landry Shamet.
2: You swear.
0: I said Shamet. Yeah. But, you know, Brunson took less money to go to the Knicks. So do I find them embraceable? I don't know. I mean, the only team that I ever followed or covered, the Bulls in the mid-90s, it felt like they were a boy band. When they were outside of Chicago, people came to see them. They wanted to see the Bulls be great. And I don't remember another team like that, that everybody kind of in, you know, unless they were facing your team, but you still went out there because you wanted to see Michael Jordan play. Yes, Marvin.
1: Yeah, you might not like the Knicks fan base, but it's almost like the mid-90s Yankees when they went on that run. Who on that team was really dislikable? Like, oh, I can't stand that guy. It was Jeter and guys like Scott Brosius and Bernie Williams and Jorge Posada. You hated the franchise. You might have hated the fan base, but not the players on that team.
0: No, you started to dislike them when they got A-Rod, when they started to go out and try to cherry pick guys, but they had all the homegrown talent there because they had the money to keep them in Yankee uniform. Aiden in Utah. Hi, Aiden. What's on your mind today?
3: Hey, good morning, DP. Listen, I don't want to get Tyler in trouble, so I'm going to make this quick, okay? With your wedding speech, you want to practice how you play, right? Your daughter's getting married. You mentioned mid-August. I'm getting married beginning of August, August 1st. There's nobody who know who you are. You can come out. I'll give you the microphone for 10, 15 minutes. You practice your speech. You get it over with. And then you go to your daughter's wedding, and it's just like practice.
0: Well, if one of my daughters still lived in Salt Lake, I had two of them that lived out there, I could have visited them en route to my daughter's wedding. But Aiden, that is a wonderful gesture on your part. And if my daughters were still in Utah, then maybe I would go out there, visit them, maybe take them to the wedding, do a speech, which would be awkward because I'd be doing a speech talking about my daughter getting married at your reception. Tim Legler on the call last night for the mothership in the garden. He'll join us coming up. More phone calls as well. 877-3DP-SHOW. 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
4: 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And then tonight, the Columbus Crew will host New York City in the quarterfinals of the U.S. Open Cup at 7:30 downtown. The Reds beat the Phillies 4-1 from Philadelphia, Cincinnati snapping a three-game skid. The Guardians edge the Tigers 4-3 from Detroit. Cleveland has won four straight. The Knicks erased a 22-point deficit last night, came back to stun the Cavaliers.

0: 115-104 in Game 1 of the Eastern Conference Finals. 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
11: In game one of the Eastern Conference Finals, as the Knicks rallied from 22 down midway through the fourth quarter to stun the Cavs. 115-104 in overtime. Jalen Brunson led all scorers with 38. Head coach Mike Brown on the win.
12: I don't know if I've seen that in a playoff game. I don't know if I've been a part of it. Maybe I have. But to be down 18, 19, 20, whatever we were down, and to find a way to come back and win, I take my hat off to my group.
11: The Mavericks moving on from head coach Jason Kidd after five seasons. At the NFL owners' meetings in Orlando, the league approved 10 international games in 2027. In baseball, Bryce Terang homer drove into to help the Brewers beat the Cubs 5-2, take over first place in the NL Central. Dodgers clipped the Padres 5-4 in San Diego. Dodgers now a half game ahead of the Padres for first in the NL West. That's sports. I'm Ron Tamar.
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1: He's going to be an unrestricted free agent. It doesn't mean that LeBron can't be part of that mix, but certainly not at the $52.6 million $52.6 million contract he's making right now.
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3: But if you're going to place him outside of the Lakers,
4: Cleveland,
5: Harden gone, him there. The exact thing that the Cavs, in my opinion, foolishly brought James Harden in to be, second best player, offensive initiator. LeBron can do that without melting down twice a series in the playoffs. Donovan Mitchell can do the exact Kyrie Irving stuff. High volume, really good scorer alongside Bron. And then you have Allen and Mobley as really good, you know, rim protection.
0: Broadcasting from the Man Cave.
5: Like, that team makes a lot of sense.
0: This is Dan Patrick.

0: What a game last night. Actually, it felt like a couple of games. Within one, Knicks down 22, came back, force overtime, and then win. And they cover 115-104. The Knicks go on a 44-11 run to close out this game. And Cleveland, Kenny Atkinson, their head coach, not calling a timeout on a 30-3 run. A little bit surprising. We'll talk to Tim Legler. He was on the call last night on the mothership. Stat of the day brought to you by Panini America, the official trading cards of the Dan Patrick Show. Poll question from hour one was what, Dylan?
1: Would Anthony Edwards have gone to prematurely congratulate the Spurs if the Timberwolves had been down by 22 with 7 minutes left? 70% say yes.
0: Yes. What do we have for hour two?
1: Paulie actually sent this one over. I think is interesting. Kind of off the Harden topic. Whose last few years have done more damage or been counterproductive to their legacy? James Harden, Russell Wilson, others in there? Maybe, I don't know, KD maybe a little bit?
0: Okay. I'll let that ruminate. Yes, Paul?
2: These guys feel like surefire Hall of Famers, but their last couple of years are making you forget about the Hall of Fame days.
0: Well, nobody really wanted Russell Wilson here the last couple of years. At least Cleveland wanted James Harden. KD will be on a new team probably next year. But I would say Russell Wilson, because it felt like he had that Hall of Fame trajectory. And then all of a sudden, when he went to Denver, because he wanted to go get out of Seattle, and then all of a sudden we're in Pittsburgh, and then we're with the Giants, and then maybe playing for the Jets, and it just feels like he's trailing off into the sunset there. 877-3DP-SHOW, email address dp@danpatrick.com, Twitter handle at dpshow. We say good morning to Tim Legler. He got to call his first conference final game as an ESPN analyst last night in the Garden. Boy, that's a memorable one, Tim, for you to have on your resume. What did you make of that? Let's look at the totality of the entire game. And it felt like a couple of games within a game, from everything from the first half with the Knicks, second half with the Knicks, even the James Harden, you know, being isolated, defense, turnover, all of those things. So how do you compartmentalize what happened last night?
3: Well, I think let's start with the fact that the Knicks had no rhythm offensively. At no point in the game did they string together baskets. And you know, the crowd was waiting for it. They were waiting for that run that at one point that started to believe early fourth quarter, I'm thinking that run's never going to come. You know, for whatever reason, it's a combination of things. I thought the rust was a little bit evident in the shooting. I'm always in favor of rest. Give me fresh legs. I don't think there's any substitute as a basketball player. I think the rust was affecting their shooting a little bit, but I give the Cavs defense a lot of credit for what was going on. So I'm sitting there early fourth quarter. No run has come. At no point have the Knicks gotten 2-3 straight buckets. And then Jalen Brunson happened. And it happened because he was able to go back to the sort of offensive sets that they ran when he first got there. Before they changed their offense this year, where the ball was more in Karl-Anthony Towns' hands, Brunson starting possessions off the ball, coming back to get it. If Towns didn't make a play for somebody, they went back to, hey, high ball screen or ISO, let him pick who he wants to play against, and let's see if we can get something going that way. And it sort of happened organically like that. He got this little runner to go down the left lane off the wrong foot. It was a really tough shot, and that started the whole thing. Now he's in the paint 3, 4, 5 times in a row against the same matchup. Did I still think after he had hit like 5 straight shots they were going to win the game? No, I still didn't think that, because you still had like a 10-point deficit at that point. But that is what started all of this. And once the Cavs started to sense that there was enough time for the Knicks now to finish this, they got incredibly tight on the offensive end of the floor, to the point where they were playing almost as if they wanted the clock to just run out, rather than continue to play with the same level of urgency and pace and ball movement that they had to get that lead. They got tight, and they played not to lose the lead. And when you play that way in sports, we all know this, bad things are going to happen. So those two things coincided, and you ended up with what you saw.
0: Two questions. Kenny Atkinson didn't call a timeout. And do you leave James Harden in the game? So let me start with both of those coaching decisions, or potential ones. Why not call a timeout just to break up the momentum? Anything just to, you know, re-

0: Al Brunson in that situation, after he's hit three, probably, I would say, now you've got a really good chance to continue to win the game, whether you start scoring on the other end or not. You had to slow that. And the fact that they didn't really do it, and they started that run, you got Strus and Dean Wade on the bench. Those are the two guys that the Cavs prefer to guard Brunson for different reasons, but in Wade at the top of the list, and they're over on the bench while this starts. All right, well, you might want to think, forget about whatever you're trying to do offensively to close the game. You've got to stop this situation, and the best way to do it is to get a different defender on them, or you've got to talk through the fact that you don't need to switch all of those ball screens. You didn't need to do that. Some of those are unnecessary switches 35, 40 feet from the basket. You don't need to switch it. Brunson's not even trying to go anywhere yet, and you passively hand him off to James Harden. You could have addressed that in a timeout. So I wish there was a better answer than I like to hold on to him, because that, if ever a situation dictated you needed one, it was that situation as that game was slipping away.
1: Talking to Tim Legler, ESPN lead NBA analyst. There are some losses that are just a loss. There are other ones that are maybe 1.5 games. And that one felt like that's a 1.5 games. Now, I don't know if it helps or hurts Cleveland that you get one day off and then now we're back at the Garden tomorrow night. Does that help or hurt Cleveland when you're trying to move on from this embarrassment?
0: I don't know that it's, I honestly don't know that it's beneficial or works against you. Either way, what I know is this. For the Cavaliers to win the series, they have to win a game in Madison Square Garden. Okay, the Knicks don't have to win on the road. The Cavs do. And they had a 22-point lead with 7 minutes to go. You're not going to be in that position again. So for you not to close that one, you're right. I mean, it's like not every loss carries the same weight. You know, you say that about a lot of things. They're not all the same. And that one is not the same as just, as for instance, that's not the same as what happened to the Thunder. That's not the same. Losing a game at home like that. You know, when you're battling the entire time, in fact, the Thunder are the ones that erase the deficit. You still end up losing the game. Okay. Thunder feel like they're the better team. Let's see their response in game two tonight. For the Cavs to have this team coming off of that long layoff and you've got them cornered like this, you've got to close the deal. So definitely this loss carries more weight than just a loss, because you have a feeling the Knicks now are going to have a much different offense in the first half of game two. And now where are the Cavs going to be? So that's just one you got to close the deal, Dan. If you want a legitimate shot to win the series, you cannot blow that lead.
1: Okay, but what do you do with James Harden? Not to pin all of this on James Harden, but if he's going to be guarding Jalen Brunson, we have a problem.
0: Well, look, some of it I'm wondering, I want to hear a little bit more today, because I think there was something wrong with Donovan Mitchell. He wouldn't address it. He wouldn't allude to it. He didn't say anything was wrong with him physically. He got his ankle rolled up on. And I don't know if that's why he was so passive late in the game. And then in overtime, I don't know, but he wasn't breaking to the ball. He wasn't trying to get it. So I'm wondering if the Cavs, knowing that, like, that's why, we got to have Harden. If Donovan Mitchell can't go operate right now offensively, you better have Harden, because at least he can break you down and hopefully try to create some offense. So I want more information on that, because if Mitchell's fine and this is how the Knicks are going to operate, you've got two choices. For me, rather than just remove him from the game and take him off the floor, okay, I think the better solution is, can you challenge your team a little bit to communicate when and when you do not need to switch the ball screen? Because all Jalen Brunson is going to do is look for James Harden. Who's he guarding? Come set the screen. I know they're going to switch it. I can now get him on an island. How about if that screen is set that far out on the floor and Brunson's not even going anywhere yet? Why doesn't, for instance, if it's Dean Wade, Max Strus, whoever, why don't you just say, okay, talk it out. Where's the screen? Brunson's not in active, aggressive mode. Why don't we just let Dean Wade go under, meet him on the other side? Wait. Now, look, if you get screened to 25 feet, that's different, where Brunson can turn a corner, get downhill. You might not have a choice, or you can certainly blitz it, get the ball out of his hands. But what you can't do is what they did repeatedly during that stretch, to the point they put the game in jeopardy, because Jalen Brunson single-handedly cut that deficit in half. And now you decide to double team and the three-point shooting kicks in. They've got to address how they're going to defend that. I don't know that taking James Harden out of the game is necessarily the answer. It's communicating how you can defend.

0: defend that better so he's not put in that situation. That's really, to me, what it is. Teams switch, and it puts them at a disadvantage, and I don't know why teams don't challenge their players to communicate that in the moment a little bit better.
1: Well said. Let me go back to Monday night with OKC and the Spurs. I'm not prone to hyperbole, but I do think Victor Wembanyama is the best player in the NBA.
0: Well, look, when Victor Wembanyama gets, listen, when he gets it going offensively like that, you're right. Now, that offense is not like that every night. And for Victor Wembanyama, that's because he's 7'5". And sometimes to be able to handle the ball the way that he wants to, certain areas of the floor, certain traffic situations, it's going to be hard for a guy that big to do it. So that level of offense isn't there every night for Wemby. The defense obviously is. And I mean, I think he's probably got, his hands on the Defensive Player of the Year award for the next decade. So they should almost have a separate award for the runner up and just to honor that guy, because it's going to be Wemby for a long time. So the defense is always there. The offense is not like it was in game one all the time. But when it is, you're right, because there's nothing like that in the league. You know, Dan, what I was thinking about watching that game is the difference with Wemby is, as opposed to other guys that size historically in that 7'3 and up range, his mobility means in traffic or when it's crowded or when he's getting bumped or there's physicality that takes place, there's an escape for him. He's got vertical spacing. You can still include him even when teams have defended it perfectly. The guys typically we're talking about in that size historically can't move like that, where the vertical spacing option isn't there to just go up above the traffic, still be included in the game offensively, even if teams defend you well. That is really the difference here. We've never seen a guy this length that moves like this. And that's why this is such an incredible challenge for any team to try to limit his effectiveness.
1: You can't play normal basketball around him. No. Like what we grew up or what is taught is, you know, you have to change all of that. And that's why he's so good at one end and he's good at the other end. So if I factor all of that together, I don't think there's anybody more impactful on the game. Now, you can say Joker, far better offensive player. SGA, better offensive player. But if I combine the two, offense and defense, he's the hardest to deal with, I think, in the NBA, because I got to factor in both ends of the floor, and the other guys, I don't necessarily have to do that.
0: Yeah, Dan, I think what you're alluding to is, and this is the part that's not tangible, and you can't see it on a box score. It's hard to even see it in when you're analyzing the game, but I'm telling you right now, when you have a guy that changes your psychological approach to what you think might be there for yourself offensively when you run ball screen or ISO, or you're thinking about attacking the rim, like when the ball swung to you and you attack a closeout, when you are at the point where you're affecting the way guys premeditate what they're able to do, now you're talking about a completely different level defensively. And you can't even see that on a box score. You might not even see that as a fan watching at home. I can see it when I'm sitting there courtside. You can just see what looked like a natural driving lane for a player that could get to the rim in two dribbles from 28 feet on one side of the floor. They're changing the way they view their ability to do it in the first place without even probing it. That is when you're talking about a different level defensively of impact and how you're affecting what teams even try to accomplish offensively, much less actually do it.
1: I'm trying to get somebody to work this in. Shots discouraged, like a new category.
0: There you go.
1: Shots discouraged. SD, shots discouraged, because can see that.
0: And listen, yeah. with the advent of AI and everything else, we're going to get to the point where we're going to be watching the game on TV and we're going to have probes and sensors on guys' heads where you can see thought bubbles. And now you're really going to know like what a guy was thinking about in the moment. It's coming, Dan. It's coming in the next 10 years. And you're going to be able to see what I'm talking about in terms of what guys are looking at on the weak side of the floor when he's out there and looks like would be an impossible amount of distance to cover to get to the rim before you do. And now you're rethinking that And so therefore it affects the flow of the ball offensively. And

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10: Published reports say that the LIV Tour is headed towards bankruptcy. The LIV Golf Tour is seeking long-term financial partners, hoping to replace the PIF and survive after the 2026 season. And according to published and broadcast reports, LIV Golf is trying to raise up to $250 million from new investors. We will talk to the PGA Tour commissioner, I believe on Friday. Brian Rolapp will join us. I'm just not sure about John Rahm and his future because he wasn't able to follow what Brooks Koepka and Patrick Reed were able to do and get out of his contract. They're still holding him to his contract, but if the league goes belly up, well, then he had that opportunity to maybe go to the DP World Tour and earn his way back to the PGA Tour, which is what I've suggested for a while. Make them give back to the game. You know, they wanted to grow the game. Well, you weren't. You were just taking money and playing around the world. Now you can grow the game. You can be part of the DP World Tour, earn points, get back on the PGA Tour. Yes, Paul.
11: I wonder if the right word is failure of LIV Golf will have a chilling effect on any other group that wants to take a shot at the title and try to take over a sport or be the next player in the sport, whether it be NFL, basketball, soccer, because they had unlimited funds and couldn't get it done. Nobody's got more money than that group.
10: Yeah, but I think, you know, if I look at what the Saudis were trying to do, did they accomplish what they were trying to do? They're, you know, trying to sports wash their image. I don't know if they did that. They're involved in other sports, not just golf. But if you're, this is like the USFL. When I was covering the USFL, and the USFL was like, we're going to go get big names. We're going to get these guys to come to the USFL. Then you're going to have to watch our games. So you get Doug Flutie and Herschel Walker and Steve Young, Jim Kelly, Anthony Carter. Like, they were getting big names. And all of a sudden, you almost had to legitimize the USFL. The problem was the USFL wasn't patient enough. And I do.

0: believe if they had waited a few years, got a few more players, the NFL had to reckon with you. The ABA did this. The ABA went out and got players. The AFL went out and got players. And then all of a sudden there was a merger with the NBA and the ABA, with the AFL and the NFL. I think the USFL might have had some teams absorbed there. But with LIV, you're getting individual contractors, and you're paying them an exorbitant amount of money, and you're going to do damage to the PGA Tour. That's what their goal was. It was not growing the game. There was nothing that was growing about that except for the lie that you were growing the game. Yeah, Dylan.
1: It's interesting that they said they're trying to raise $250 million because I'm like, what does that cover? Like three golfers for the year? I mean, their operating costs per year were like close in the neighborhood of $1 billion. So I don't know. How the math adds up for that to keep them afloat.
0: Well, how do you keep Rom? DeChambeau's contract, I believe, is up. Oh, by the way, Bryson DeChambeau had this to say on a podcast about the moon landing.
2: Do you believe they actually played golf on the moon?
3: Oh, I don't. Here we... Conspiracy theory. I don't know. Look, Elon says we've definitely gone there, so I tend to go that route because he's the man that knows quite a bit about all that. Artemis just went around the moon. So I do believe if we spent a lot of our resources like they say we did, I think we did. I don't think the footage is real, but I think we did go to the moon.
0: Okay, that's Bryson DeChambeau on the Katie Miller podcast. Thinks we got there. We just may have staged the golfing portion of the program. Yes, Paul?
4: Yeah, I don't think Bryson was kidding. And it's February 1971. Apollo 14 astronaut Alan Shepard became the first and only person to play golf on the moon. And there's this great video of him. And yeah, it appears real.
0: Oh, it is real.
4: I know.
0: It's not staged.
4: Oh, boy.
0: Well, you have people don't even think we landed on the moon. I'm like, okay. But then they might be flat earthers as well. Yes, Dylan.
1: That is sort of like the entry level conspiracy theory is the moon. That and maybe JFK or like that's your kind of rookie level stuff. But I'm always fascinated by I love conspiracy theories, not because I believe in them, but they're fascinating. And even more fascinating are the people who believe in them.
0: Yeah.
1: Bryson kind of. Well,
0: the JFK, do I think somebody else was involved in that? I do. There were a lot of people who didn't like JFK. A lot of people. Mostly some mob people didn't like JFK. Yes, Dylan.
1: That's pretty universally accepted. Is that even a conspiracy at this point?
0: I don't know. I think they're still trying to look at footage, believe it or not, all these years later about JFK.
1: This is a
0: so I think access to, you know, politicians, leaders. If you go back to JFK's brother when he was murdered, like you had somebody come out of the kitchen, Sirhan, yep. Is that who it was? He came out of the kitchen and was able to kill Bobby Kennedy. I can't imagine, although we've had security lapses recently with our president, but back then felt like it was a little more lax. Yes, Paul?
4: A long time ago, I read a few books about the JFK assassination. And what was interesting, it was the president of the United States, but there wasn't always a camera on the president back then. So there was no film of the actual moment he was shot at. And it didn't come out until, I think, 2 years later, Life magazine published photos. And then the video came out of the Zapruder film. So the American public had no access to the video the first couple of years.
0: The Mavericks, in case you missed it, with the Knicks comeback, they let Jason Kidd go. Now, I think he has 4 years, $40 million on his contract. Like, what were you thinking? And how much does this have to do with you traded away Luka Doncic? Well, he didn't. Nico Harrison did. But the Mavs under J. Kidd, they missed the playoffs, lost in the NBA Finals, missed the playoffs, lost in the conference finals. And now they show J. Kidd the door. And this kind of feels like a new front office. And they're going to bring in their coach for Cooper Flagg. Fresh in Milwaukee. Hi, Fresh. What's on your mind today?
5: What's up, DP and Dan Nance? How you guys doing today?
0: Great.
5: Got a good. Got a good question about the Knicks. Seeing a lot of old. We got the new. What's the by position?

0: Now, what's the best starting five of the Knicks you can give me?
1: So this is the all-time New York Knicks starting five.
0: Yes, sir.
1: All righty. Walt Frazier is there. Patrick Ewing is there. And Bernard King is there.
2: Yes, thank you.
1: Love Bernard King. Bradley and DeBuscher were great team players. Willis Reed, you know, I could put Willis Reed at center and Patrick Ewing at power forward, I guess. That'd be pretty good. Carmelo going to be my small forward, Pete Carmelo. And, of course, Jeremy Lin is going to be
2: in there. Nice.
1: Yeah, got to put Linsanity in there. I don't know. Does Jalen Brunson now, is he approaching all-time Nick great? Yes, Paul?
2: It feels like he's getting there at the guard position. I mean, if you look at their guard history, then, you know, John Starks, Earl Monroe only played a couple years there, correct?
1: Yeah, he was mostly with Baltimore Bullets.
2: Yeah.
1: God, was Earl Monroe unbelievable. You know, we talk about handles in traffic. Earl Monroe in traffic, underrated. Thank you, Marvin. Yes, Marv.
3: Yeah, Brunson's on his way to get his jersey retired. I think he's already there.
1: Yeah, I think so, too. I think so, too.
3: Like, conference finals a couple times, especially if they get to the finals, for sure, no question. Especially because he's the guy.
1: Drew in Columbus. Hi, Drew. What's on your mind today?
4: Hey, Dan, tough loss for my Cavaliers last night. And it feels like Kenny Atkinson is in a time machine, and he keeps treating James Harden like it's 2018. And I don't feel like this is breaking news, but James Harden is old. At this stage in his career, he feels more like... he feels more like a compliment than a feature. And at no point in James Harden's career does he ever need to be in a game when you're up 22 points. He's not necessary at that point. I just don't understand what Atkinson was doing.
1: Yeah, and I think you bring up a great point. But if you're saying to me, we're going to bring somebody in, fresh legs, to try to stay in front of Jalen Brunson. And Tim Legler brought up a great point. You got to decide what's your defensive philosophy going to be on Jalen Brunson. Are you going to switch? You're going to fight through screens? You're going to go under screens? Like, you have to have a philosophy. And you also have to decide, is our defensive philosophy 25 feet out different than it is 18 feet from the basket? Cody in Texas. Hi, Cody. What's on your mind today?
5: Hey, Dan. Thanks for taking my call. Hey, wanted to talk about, you know, got game two coming up tonight. I think one of the greatest things about this series, especially for me and probably people my age, growing up in the 90s, watching the Eastern and Western Conference Finals on NBC, it just hit different. It's a different vibe. And, you know, being able to have this, the round ball rock with the Western Conference Finals back on NBC, it just seems better with Reggie on the call, Mike Tirico, just excited. It's great basketball. And then the second part of my question, I've always wondered, when you're down in the basement with the cigar and the tequila, what type of tequila are we drinking?
1: Well, I've been trying to drink Fortaleza, but it's a small batch, and it's really hard to get now. It wasn't hard to get for a long time, and then all of a sudden I went to my local spirits store, and I couldn't get it. They're like, people kind of caught on, and now you can't get it. So that's certainly a tequila. There's another one called 1414. There's so many good tequilas now. When we were growing up, you only did tequila shots just to get messed up. You know, it wasn't where you're going, I'm going to sip the tequila. You know, I'll have a big ice cube in there, just sip it a little bit, smoke my cigar. Let's see. Bucky in Illinois. Hey, Buck, what's on your mind today?
6: Hey, DP. Thanks for taking my call. I had a couple things for you. I turned on Peacock this morning and noticed that your set was completely different. It threw me through it for a loop there. But Tyler told me you're up in Maine. Do the Danettes kind of act like it's a substitute teacher when you're not there and you're out of the office? And I had some advice for you for your wedding, your speech at your daughter's wedding. Okay. To keep from crying, My uncle gave me advice I gave the eulogy at my grandpa's wedding, and he gave me advice. He told me to make a fist and to take your thumb and put it underneath

0: put your thumb and press it on your chin directly underneath your teeth, and there is a pressure point there, and it hurts really bad. And if you just press that while you're talking, and it kind of prevents you from crying.
1: Wait, Bucky, were you giving a eulogy at a wedding?
0: No, I'm sorry, I said that backwards. I gave a eulogy at my grandpa's funeral. Nobody wanted to do it, and my uncle told me, he said, if you just take your thumb and push the pressure point, kind of like where people put their, you know, where your goatee would be, just in between your gum and your teeth, and if you press right there, it hurts, and it prevents you from crying.
1: Thank you, Bucky. Look, I'm not going to... Thank you. I appreciate that. I'm sorry for your loss, too. Yes, Paulie.
2: I'm not sure. No offense if grandfather dying tears can trump giving away the daughter tears. Grandfathers are old. Things like that happen.
1: Yeah. We're old. We die.
2: Yeah.
1: I just don't want to die on stage with my daughter's speech. Yes, Dylan.
3: It seems like it would be hard to talk with your thumb being pressed into your chin.
1: I don't. I appreciate you taking the time to call in and give me that advice. Kyle in Annapolis. Hi, Kyle. What's on your mind?
4: Hi, Dan. Thank you for taking my call, sir.
1: Yep.
4: I just wanted to say something quick about the PGA Tour and LIV Golf. Nobody seems to talk about how much money these prime players now are making on the PGA Tour that was just added to the tour money after LIV came around. They weren't saying anything. They were high. Rory McIlroy is making so much money, and he's anti-Phil or whatever. I get that stuff, but he's doubled his money. It's crazy. Nobody's talking about it.
1: He passed on making even more money, Kyle. He helped everybody on tour by staying on tour. He would have gotten $500 million, if not more, probably close to $1 billion. If Rory went to LIV, he would have gotten probably $1 billion. So did the PGA Tour benefit from the salaries and keeping guys from going there? Yes. If you want to give LIV credit and go, yep, they helped build the PGA Tour. They grow the game. Okay. All right. That's not by design. They were trying to get players to leave. And Rory could have gotten $1 billion probably if he had gone. And he fought the good fight. PGA Tour has had some archaic thoughts on paying players, the number of tournaments that you're playing in, a lot of different things. And LIV, by accident, helped the PGA Tour. It helped grow the PGA Tour, not the LIV Tour. Take a break. Got a couple of NFL things that I want to bring to your attention coming up after this. Well, it finally showed up in the man cave last week. 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
0: I found 10 games in the last 10 years. That's as far back as betting data goes for NBA games, where a team was a 6.5-point underdog. The game went into overtime, and they lost the game by 7 points or more, because that's what happened. Dylan had the money line with the Cavaliers. Imagine having 6.5 points. You're up 22. So now you're up 28.5, and you're thinking, all righty, well, I can't wait to bet on the Spurs Thunder tomorrow. And then all of a sudden, they come back, and then you go into overtime, and you go, all right, I still got 6.5 points. And then you get the double. You get the bang, and then you get the bang. Yes, Dylan.
14: There was zero part of me when the game went to overtime that didn't know that the Knicks were going to win that. I was like, I've seen this movie 1,000 times before.
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0: nationwide. Dude wipes, best clean pants down. All right. Here's something I got from my source, the same source who said that the Super Bowl would be in Nashville in 2030. And by the way, I said that a month ago. He sent me a note today. He says, he told me, hey, Nashville, the paperwork's done. This is a month ago. Paperwork's done. Nashville's getting the Super Bowl. And I go, okay. He said, but it'll be a couple of weeks before they announce it because they still aren't sure if there's going to be an 18-game schedule. They don't even have a date for the Atlanta Super Bowl, I don't think. So, I mean, they had to announce that Nashville was, you know, the vote was going to be in, mere formality yesterday. They still don't know. My source says, incredibly, since the potential media renegotiations have continued to be delayed by challenges from the government and from Fox, change in leadership at the NFL Players Association, no definitive timeline on when the 18th game will be settled, and therefore no certain date for Atlanta and Nashville Super Bowls. The next scheduled owners meeting, October, but it's hard to believe they can wait that long in Atlanta because that would be 15 months out. You got to be planning. You know, you're planning these things 2 years out if you can. And if you don't even have a date, how can you really plan this? So just something to keep an eye on. But Nashville gets the Super Bowl. Minneapolis gets a draft. I think Buffalo get a draft. Cleveland's opting, hoping for a Super Bowl. And Tennessee, of course, is getting their Super Bowl as well. Yes, Paul?
1: Also yesterday, the NFL approved the ability to play as many as 10 international games starting in the 2027 season, which it used to be 8, and it's going to go quickly up to 2027, 10 games. Do you think that's another tell about the 18-game season?
0: Yes. And once again, nobody from the NFL comes on this show, but I've told you things before they were going to happen, years in advance of where the NFL was headed. And I had reliable people who were, you know, steering me correctly on this. The number of international games, they weren't going to set up a team in London. They had looked at that. They want to have every team have an international game. They want to sell the entire international package. I told you this a couple of years ago, and that's exactly what is happening. They're going to be all in on international games and flag football, where they're even talking about trying to get flag football as a college sport as well. So these are things that are happening. Let's see. HR in Utah. Hi, HR. What's on your mind today?
2: Hey, Dan. Good morning. How are you?
0: Great. Great.
2: Good. Thanks for taking my call. Hey, I just wanted to talk real quick about, you know, your daughter's wedding. I think, you and I are about the same age. You might be a couple years older than me, and we were kind of raised to not show our emotions, and I just think that's wrong. I think it's the best thing our kids can see is to see us cry, and my daughter and my boys see me cry all the time, and it's okay for us to show emotion and to feel those kind of things, especially on days like that. In fact, if you didn't cry, I think your daughter might wonder if you were really into the wedding at all, you know?
0: Oh, hey, I know I'm going to cry. I don't want to make a spectacle of crying. There's a difference. If I just have tears, I'm okay with that. The problem is, that's not how I cry. I'm going to, I'll blurt out, you know, I'll be blubbering. And then I don't want, you know, to be the spectacle here. It's about my daughter and her husband. But that's the problem I have. I know I'll cry. It's how I cry. That's the problem. Oh, Mike in L.A. Hi, Mike. What's on your mind?
3: Hey, Dan, native Cincinnatian. What? About your age, actually, I think, pal. I've been meaning to ask you this for years, Dan. Thanks for taking the call. Who are your three favorite all-time announcers in each of the three major sports, baseball, football, and basketball? Or if you got a couple.
0: Yeah, you got to give me a heads up. You know, I can't do that right off the bat.
1: But up against a break?
0: Yeah, I can't do that. And I couldn't limit it to three. It'd be almost impossible to do that. John in Oklahoma. Hi, John. What's on your mind?
4: Hey, first time, long time. About 14 years ago, I called you. I can't remember exact year, but you referred to me as, after the call, you said, is that John Daly? Anyway, I had an idea for you for your wedding, your daughter's wedding. Since you know you're going to cry, to lighten the mood, and I'm sure he's invited, your good friend Adam Sandler can break off

0: some sort of wedding singer performance at the after wedding party. What do you think about that?
1: No, no. My wife said she doesn't want it to be jokey. And she said that quite a few times to me. Let's give it a heartfelt speech. And I said, there will be some levity in this speech, but my wife wants me to make sure that I take this seriously. And I can't do that to Sandman. And he's already done enough for me. I can't go, hey, Sandman, would you sing a couple of songs there at my daughter's wedding reception? And knowing him, he would probably do it. Him or Will Ferrell would probably do it. But no, I can't do that. If it got me off the hook, then maybe. But no, I gotta zero in. I gotta zero in on the greatest speech ever given. They'll be talking about this one for years, long after I'm gone. It'll be the blueprint for how to give a speech at a wedding reception. That's my goal. Talk some football coming up with the Monday Morning Quarterback. Final hour in this Wednesday after this. This time of the year, it's about getting together. 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
2: 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The Clippers will be at home this afternoon against Louisville, and you can hear that game here on Fox Sports 920. And then tonight, the Columbus Crew will host New York City in the quarterfinals of the U.S. Open Cup at 7:30 downtown. The Reds beat the Phillies 4-1 from Philadelphia, Cincinnati snapping a three-game skid. The Guardians edged the Tigers 4-3 from Detroit. Cleveland has won four straight. The Knicks erased a 22-point deficit last night, came back to stun the Cavaliers 115-104 in Game 1 of the Eastern Conference Finals. The Cavs will try to even that series up tomorrow night.
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2: I'm Jalen Brunson, led all scores of 38. Head coach Mike Brown on the win.
3: I don't know if I've seen that in a playoff game. I don't know if I've been a part of it. Maybe I have. 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
2: The Mavericks moving on from head coach Jason Kidd after five seasons. At the NFL owners' meetings in Orlando, the league approved 10 international games in 2027. In baseball, Bryce Terang homer drove into to help the Brewers beat the Cubs 5-2, take over first place in the NL Central. Dodgers clipped the Padres 5-4 in San Diego. Dodgers now a half game ahead of the Padres for first in the NL West. That's sports. I'm Ron Tomas.
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0: Lakers.
1: Cleveland.
2: Okay. Harden gone, him there. The exact thing that the Cavs, in my opinion, foolishly brought James Harden in to be, second best player, offensive initiator, LeBron can do that without melting down twice a series in the playoffs. Donovan Mitchell can do the exact Kyrie Irving stuff. High volume, really good scorer alongside Bron. And then you have Allen and Mobley as really good, you know, rim protection.
0: Broadcasting from the Man Cave.
2: Like, that team makes a lot of sense.
0: This is Dan Patrick.
3: Final hour on this Wednesday. Gang's all here. Fritzy, Dylan, Marv, Paulie, yours truly, the backroom guys. 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Good morning if you're watching on Peacock, our streaming partner. Watch all 3 hours if you like, and come on and see the best man cave in the business. We will get to more of your phone calls coming up. We'll talk some football with Albert Breer, the Monday morning quarterback, fresh off the owners' meetings. Why don't we have dates for the Atlanta Super Bowl and Nashville Super Bowl? I'm guessing we probably don't have one for the Vegas Super Bowl as well. It's because the NFL is waiting if there's going to be an 18-game schedule. So we'll talk to Albert coming up. Knicks were down 22, came back, forced overtime. They win and they cover. They close out on a 44-11 run. You got next game tomorrow night, Knicks favored by 6.5. And then you got Spurs Thunder, the Thunder favored by 6.5 tonight. Game two. You have Golden Knights at the Avalanche, game one as well. The Mavs, surprise, surprise, Jason Kidd fired, and they had extended his contract, and he has 4 years, $20 million, I believe. 4 years, $40 million guaranteed. This was basically anybody who had anything to do with Luka Doncic being traded, they're shown the door. And we're going to start over and build around Cooper Flag. All right, Dylan, poll question for the final hour of the program is what?
4: Yeah, Dan. How much of an advantage or disadvantage is travel distance for NFL teams over the course of a season?
3: Well, I'm looking at these numbers here. And the NFL, I hope somebody gets to ask the commissioner this. The Niners will have traveled 38,000 miles this year with their schedule. The Panthers will travel 30,000 miles less. Why the disparity?

0: And you send the Niners to Australia. So they already have the most mileage this year, 38,000. Panthers are just under 9,000. That's an incredible disparity there. And I didn't even think of this, of looking at the different teams and how much they will travel. You know, Seattle is always going to travel a lot. But, you know, in the Western Conference, you're able to play in San Francisco, you play in Arizona, you play in Los Angeles. So they try to cut down on that. It's the other games in the other cities that you have to factor in as well. But the Niners will travel 38,000 miles this upcoming season. Yeah, Paul.
1: I know that's an interesting stat. Do you think it has any real effects on the athletes?
0: Yes. Well, when you're going cross country and you're going across a couple of time zones, you know, are they going to make you play at 1 o'clock? Do you get at least a 4:30? Do you get a Sunday night game? Is it a Monday night game? So do I think? Yeah, I do. I think it has an impact. Yes, Dylan.
2: Yeah, I think even if you weren't playing football, if it was just a regular old job and over the course of whatever, 6 months, you're traveling 38,000 miles by plane or 8,000 miles, I feel like you'll be, at the end of that, you'd be significantly more worn down.
0: Yes. Yeah, as much travel as I used to do when I was at the mothership or at NBC, you know, it'll beat you up, quietly beat you up. And these guys are playing a sport where they do literally get beat up. I was wondering about this with the Knicks with the come from behind win. Imagine that was game 7 of the NBA Finals. Would that surpass 28-3 Super Bowl Patriots and the Falcons? I'm going to hear from Atlanta fans, oh, you somehow worked the Falcons back into a conversation. But imagine being down 22, game 7, NBA Finals. Would that surpass 28-3 in the Super Bowl? Marvin?
3: No, because Tom Brady was involved in a 28-3 comeback.
0: But you had a New York team coming back 22 down. So anything that happens in New York, you know, it's going to be viewed as far more important. But you're right about Tom Brady doing it. If it was Drew Bledsoe who did it, you know, it wouldn't be the same. But let's say Lakers, Knicks, and the Knicks came back from 22 down in the finals, game 7. How would we view this? Because this loss can be wiped away by Cleveland. Like we can, this can be forgettable to a certain degree, if you go and win. Because then we go, oh, yeah, remember they got blown out and they came back to win? Like, it even adds to the story of them advancing. But it might just hang there in the air. And you have a best of 7. So it's different than, you know, college football or NFL where it's one and done. Yeah, Paul.
1: Okay, if this happened in game 7 of a finals, I think it would be second to 28-3 because 28-3... the Falcons had the ball a couple times where if they would have gotten one more first down, it probably would have been over. Maybe twice they could have just gotten one more set of downs and ended it. Basketball has back and forth. You can't keep the ball. So the nature of football, you could prevent Tom Brady from getting the ball back.
0: NBA playoffs continue. Spurs Thunder tonight on NBC and Peacock, which is where you can find this program. Thank you for downloading the app. Mike Brown, Knicks head coach, talked about Jalen Brunson's brilliance last night.
4: Great win by our guys, and obviously we don't get it done if Jalen Brunson doesn't play like one of the MVP guys in the league. He was phenomenal. He did what he was supposed to do tonight. Definitely helped us get the win.
0: Now, here's Kenny Atkinson, the Cleveland Cavaliers head coach, and he uses some interesting words to describe his team and what happened.
5: They hit some really tough shots in that fourth quarter. You know, those 2 threes, prayer threes, end of shot clock. And we got a little unlucky, quite honestly. Brunson obviously took over at the end. And, you know, we started double teaming him and try to do some different things. But listen, I'm super proud of the way our group played. We played great basketball tonight for, you know, 3 quarters. Unfortunately, fourth quarter, they dominated us in the fourth quarter.
0: That pesky fourth quarter. Other than that, I'm really proud of what we did. That's why they play 4 quarters.

0: Proud is a weird description. I'm really proud of my team. I'd be prouder if they would have won the game, but they got to come up with an a new philosophy here on playing defense, and I'm sure that's what the practice session is going to be all about today. Yes, Dylan?
1: Also, hoarding timeouts till the end of the game is all well and good, but not while you're in the midst of blowing a 20-point lead.
0: Yeah, when he said that he wanted to keep his timeouts towards the end of the game, you don't get to take them with you and use them in game two, and they're on a run. Call a timeout. Settle down the garden. Settle down your team. Remind them. Remind them of how they got here. Yeah, Dylan.
1: Is there any possibility that coaches are like afraid of getting flamed for not having timeouts at the end of the game, so they you know might opt to sit on them as opposed to using them earlier?
0: Well, I'm sure that's what he thought, but at some point I do have to call a timeout. And if at the end of the game I don't have a timeout, then I have to say to the media, I chose to use a timeout there because I had to stop their momentum. And whether it worked or not, you know, if you're getting to the end of the game and you don't have a timeout, I mean, I find timeouts sometimes are overrated because a lot of times I've been around the huddle where you're just listening in. I was when the NBA finals back in the mid 90s and I did the game on radio covering the NBA finals. And that was the Seattle Supersonics and the Chicago Bulls. I was privy to what was being said in the Seattle huddle. Well, there wasn't a lot going on in there. It was basically George Karl saying, two down. And that would be Gary Payton would get a screen, come out and get the ball. That was it. There was no motivational, hey, somebody knocked Jordan on his butt. There was nothing like that. It was like, all right, getting, all right, two down. All right. Okay. Come on. All right. Let's go. I'd be like, wow. And then, you know, they would go to me and say, oh, what'd they say? I said, well, you know, kind of what they said the last time out and the timeout before that, two down, Gary Payton gets the ball. So sometimes you do it just to say, let's just stop. Let's just have the game stop and see what happens after that. But the way it was going with the Knicks and that crowd, and they fed off of that, and then all of a sudden the Cavaliers, you know, you're in a tsunami. And all of a sudden, you can't get out. And you saw that last night. All righty, 877-3DP-SHOW. Email address, dp@danpatrick.com. 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Jordan in Peoria. Hi, Jordan. What's on your mind today?
2: Hey, Dan. Whenever you bring up 28-3, I just picture Al Atlanta being a little bit more sad. So that always makes me laugh. I was listening to the pod, catching up on Monday. You guys were talking about, like, international players, obviously, really taking over the NBA. And I was curious if you had any insight on the development that they have in Europe today versus what they do in the United States and Canada here. And how's that translating to modern day NBA basketball? Thanks.
0: Well, they have academies over there, whether it's soccer, basketball, and they go there and they're professionals. They're 14, 15. Luka was 15. You're being taught fundamentals. You're being taught how to be a basketball player, not, hey, you're a shooting guard, you're a big guy, back to the basket. That's not the way they do it. And Dirk Nowitzki talked about this when he was growing up, learning how to handle the ball and how to shoot outside. That's what they teach. We have AAU. They have academies. And AAU, if you've ever been to AAU, you'll see a lot of things, a lot of good things. And you'll see a lot of bad things as well. Yes, Marv.
3: While I agree with the development process that international play has, I think this whole international players taking over the NBA is a bit overblown. The international players can't even field a full NBA All-Star roster. They split it into eight. They couldn't even get 12 international players. They're top heavy. But how many other guys from Slovenia or Serbia can you name? I'll wait.
4: USA.
0: All right, Mark. But the best basketball players in the world are not from the United States, right?
3: You're right. But he said taking over.
0: No. But taking over, and you're right, top heavy. But the best players are not from the United States. So is it just a

0: coincidence, or is there something systemic that these players getting the proper tutelage are, they have a little bit of a head start with fundamentals, with the way they're taught. It's not an AAU style that they're brought up in. They're brought up in maybe a little bit more structure. But you can't deny the best players right now, the best five or six players, are not from the United States. Yes, Mark.
1: But guys like Embiid and Shea, they grew up in the AAU system, right? So sometimes they're just really great players from a different part of the world. So it might not be, they're developed better over there. Luka and, Jokic, they're anomalies.
0: Yes, Paul.
2: Yeah, I've got this SI article from a few years ago, and they said the big difference is in Europe, there's high practice-to-game ratios. It's more about practice than playing weekend games. And that if you're 15 and you're a star, you'll stay in a certain program for a long time. You don't go year to year joining other places.
0: Also, keep this in mind. The Michigan Wolverines national title team is a little bit younger than the current starting lineup for OKC. Get ready for LSU basketball this year, folks, because this is going to be a train wreck for the NCAA. Because Will Wade is back. They're getting players. They've got a couple of guys who've already spent time with the Celtics and Jazz in the G League. They got a player who's been playing professionally overseas for years. I think it's Marcio Santos. He's 23. Then they got a 25-year-old former Celtics draft pick. And they also have another player who played overseas and has already been drafted into the NBA. Illinois did this, brought in players. Who knows how old they are? But you're getting somebody who's 25, who has played professionally, and gets to play in college. Something's wrong with that. Once you sign a professional contract, or once you're drafted, you shouldn't be able to play. But LSU is going to... they're going to make a mockery of this. Like, oh, we can bring in whoever we want. Like, okay. LSU, and they're all in on this. Like, I don't know what their morals or standards are. I don't think they care. Yes, Dylan.
3: It sort of reminds me of how the hockey pipeline works, because it has to go from, like, high school and then play juniors and then go to college. So you'd be in, like, freshman class and be like, oh, how old are you? Like, 23.
0: Yes, Paul.
2: I was just thinking, you're at LSU. You're in, like, a... astronomy class, and some 27-year-old guy from Latvia walks in with a beard. He's calling his wife and kids between classes.
0: Smoking heaters. Yes, yes, Tom.
4: But maybe that's exactly what the sport needs, for someone to make a mockery of it. Someone's going to show something to such an extreme level where eventually someone feels like, whether it's competing schools or the NCAA, we got to do something about this finally. This is obnoxious.
0: Yeah, well, I don't know how much power they have. It's like when I told you this a couple of weeks ago, and you had people say, I think you've... greatly inflated the amount of money that's attached to these college programs. I said that there were certain schools approaching $40 million football wise with their salaries, with the amount of money attached. $40 million. And that's the case. Then there was some data that came out and it showed like there's three or four football programs that are going to spend $40 million. Meanwhile, we're doing away with secondary sports at a rapid rate. It's everybody all in. Hey, I can donate a dollar. Well, don't have that dollar go to the tennis team or softball team. Have it go to the football team. Yes, Dylan.
3: It just goes to show how crazy the landscape was before. Like, they have no problem shelling out $50 million for a team from like a financial standpoint. So they've been profiting buckets for just ever.
0: I also wonder about this. I know it's crazy to say this, but like the academics, when you got guys who are coming over from Europe.
2: Come on, dude.
0: I know. Once again, one of my goals this year is have somebody declared academically ineligible in football or basketball. A big name, just so I can feel better about kind of teetering on the brink of being declared academically ineligible. But you're going to bring over 25-year-olds. Are they going to school? Like, what are we doing? Yeah, get off my lawn. I'm sorry, but I'm not sorry. Let me take a break. Albert Breer, the Monday morning court. What, Paul?
2: Okay, I'm going to send a note to the NCAA with a simple question. You want to hear it, or should I save it?

0: I'm going to give it to you now. Do you have to be registered in classes to play college sports?
1: All right. We take a break. Albert Breer, the Monday morning quarterback, will join us on Wednesday. 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
6: We'll hear from Albert Breer, the Monday morning quarterback, fresh off the owners' meetings. And we now know that the Super Bowls are set for the next couple of years. We just don't know the dates for it. We know where it's going to be. We don't know when it's going to be, which is crazy. Crazy. But that means they're waiting for that 18-game schedule. Yes, Marv?
10: You can't plan your vacation yet after Atlanta 2028.
6: Oh, I know. I don't even know when I'm retiring. Rhonda in Texas. Good morning, Rhonda. What's on your mind?
11: Good morning, Dan. Thank you for taking my call. Just want to say that you and the Danettes and the backroom guys are the absolute best of the best. So I have a possible conspiracy theory question for you. Knowing that you've shared your retirement date will be after the Atlanta Super Bowl 2028, could it be intentional that no date has been set for that event because they and we all want to continue enjoying the Dan Patrick Show after 2028? Thanks, Dan.
6: Well, thank you, Rhonda. Yeah, I understand what you're saying. I'm following the plot line there. Yes, Dylan.
12: Have you thought about sticking it out to 2030 so we can take a trip to Nashville as a little squad, as a nice little bachelorette party?
6: Well, since I was the first to report it, then maybe. By the way,
13: we'll take the maybe.
6: Yes, yes, Marv.
10: Now, if you are retiring in 2028, are we having a retirement party at Magic City?
6: No, my family will be there. I think that might be hard to.
10: So my question still stands. Are we having.
6: Oh, you guys can have the retirement party there if you want to. Yes, Paul.
14: How about if somehow some version of this show continues down the road? You come down to Nashville and hang with us that week for the Super Bowl.
6: Okay.
14: Yeah.
6: I will do that.
14: Yeah.
6: So let's say.
14: Mission accomplished.
6: Let's say when I'm done.
14: Right.
6: That the show, the guts of the show, the structure of the show, the look of the show, everything stays the same.
14: Yeah.
6: But you get somebody who will sit in my chair.
14: Yeah.
6: Okay.
14: A handoff to a new host. And then that you come down, you hang out during Super Bowl week. Do a couple segments, go do some fun stuff.
6: Yeah.
14: Beautiful.
6: I would do that. So the Dan Patrick Show presenting, and then you would have the host name, and then we would do that. And then 2030, I would join you in Nashville at the Super Bowl.
14: Exactly. Yeah. Like Tyler Perry presents.
6: Yes.
14: He was raking in money. It's Dan Patrick presents, blah, blah, blah.
6: Yeah. All right. Jim in South Carolina. Hi, Jim. What's on your mind today?
15: Dan, how are you?
6: Good, good, good, good, good.
15: Good. Hey, got a thought regarding your daughter's wedding and the big speech. I clocked into a show the other day, kind of mid-show, and I heard you throwing out a few lines in French, and I didn't know maybe it's tied in with Canadians hockey game or something like that, but you delivered them pretty good. You sounded like you at least were fluent enough to use some sentences potentially in a speech. And I thought maybe when you're delivering the speech, if things are feeling a little squirrely, it might be a calming way to go.

0: to throw out a few lines or two in French to take the edge off.
1: Thank you, Jim. Well, I might just say, je t'aime. I love you. Yes, Dylan.
2: Just do the whole thing in Mandarin. No tears.
1: Albert Breer, the Monday Morning Quarterback, joining us. Albert, fresh off the owners' meetings. And here was something that stood out to me. And thank you for joining us. The owners passed a policy yesterday to eliminate protections for international games. Now any game can be moved to an international spot, adding value to the packages, including those games as well. So everything's available to move a game internationally?
3: Yeah, and I think like this is sort of what the NFL has wanted, the league office has wanted for a while, is to take all these protections away. And we've seen it like over the years, right? Like, so they went from, you know, only allowing teams to play one Thursday night game per year to two. You know, now they can go and play a third game on a Friday night, which doesn't count as a Thursday night. You don't have to have a bye week anymore. In fact, I think more teams than not don't have a bye week after their international trips this year. I think the two teams that are coming back from Rio on a Sunday on a Sunday are playing the next week. So they've sort of removed all of these different things. And I think, you know, the obvious reason why is, you know, goes back to, you know, wanting to satisfy all the partners who they're hoping will bid at a very, very high level over the next few years to either keep or get those packages. So, I mean, it's the reality of it. Like, I guess we all have bosses, right? And Roger Goodell's bosses are the owners. And it looks like the owners, I don't know if I call them their bosses, but maybe the ones who are directing traffic for the owners are the television networks.
1: We know where the Super Bowls are going to be the next couple of years, but we don't know the date of the Super Bowls. Why?
3: I mean, I've for a while thought that the reason why is because they're considering going to 18 games. And I think that's been something that's, I would just tell you this, like, I don't think the people in Atlanta are real happy that they don't have a date yet. Because for the people who don't know, like, the way this works, you block off, you know, two different weeks. You have like a week where you can move the game if it needs to be moved. And, you know, it allows for the league to have some flexibility. Well, you know, if you don't know when the game's going to be because you don't know what your schedule is going to be, and you just say it's February, you got to block off the whole month, you know. And so what does that mean? Well, that means convention space in the city that they're going to is blocked off. That means hotels are blocked off. That means, you know, these cities can't really plan for and, you know, make plans for what weeks the Super Bowl won't be there. And that blocks other business from coming into town. And so obviously the NFL has the hammer in these situations. Those cities are going to want to have the Super Bowl almost regardless of the circumstances. But, you know, I do know, like, even, you know, as far back as, you know, really a year and a half ago, the Atlanta people were getting a little impatient with the fact that they didn't have a date. And the fact that that Atlanta Super Bowl, which is Super Bowl 60, and I got to get the numbers right in my head, 62, which is the end of the 2027 season. The fact that that doesn't have a date, hasn't had a date like this late in the game, has been a smoking gun for a lot of people, you know, and looking at it and saying that's when the NFL wants to go to the 18-game season. And, you know, my guess would be the reason they had 27 marked is because they want to have the 18-game season in place before they go to market with the new television deals, whether those goes to the broadcast networks or the streamers. And so there are a lot of moving pieces here, but certainly the owners want to go to 18 games, and the question is going to be how soon they can do it. And they can finally actually start to negotiate that now that the NFLPA has an executive director in place in J.C. Treader.
1: What's stopping the NFL from going to 18 games?
3: The players. I mean, the players negotiated the right to veto it. And so when they agreed to go to 17 games, you know, they negotiated that the owners would need their sign off to go to 18. And so I think the question then becomes, what do the players get back? I mean, I think people look at this in like a little bit of a vacuum. You know what I mean? They just think, well that's going to be a little tougher for them to get to 18 game, get through an 18 game season. Or if you're a playoff team, that could be 21 or 22 games. And that's true. But I think for all players, there's also the element of getting to free

0: agency, getting your second contract, getting the really big money. You know, so when it was 16 games, if you think about it, is 4 years to unrestricted free agency in the NFL, right? So that means you have to get through 64 games healthy. Then they go to 17 game season, that's 68 games healthy. Now it's going to be 72 games healthy whenever they go to 18 games. That's a full half season that they're adding, just as far as like what a player has to make it through physically to get to his second contract. So yeah, if I'm the players, I look at that. You got to, like I'm saying, you got to make it easier for us to get to our second contracts, to get the really big money if we're going to do this, you know? So does that mean allowing for players to get to unrestricted free agency after 3 years? Does that mean loosening the reins on franchise tags? There are all sorts of things that could be negotiated, but I think it's pretty clear that there's going to have to be some sort of give back to the players if they're going to sign off on 18 games.
1: Talking to Albert Breer, the Monday Morning Quarterback, senior NFL reporter. I didn't realize this. I don't know if this is a big issue. It seems like one to me. The Panthers will travel 8,700 miles this upcoming season. The 49ers will travel 38,000 miles. Is this an issue with the scheduling and with ownership of the Niners? I don't know if this is front burner stuff, but that, to me, that's a huge, huge disparity there.
0: Yeah, and Kyle Shanahan didn't seem real happy when the idea of Australia was presented to him at the owners' meetings. I mean, if you remember that, I think it was Florio he was on with, right? And he said, they're making us go to Mexico City already, and now we have to go to Australia. Why don't you make the Rams come to Mexico City with us? Instead, they gave the Rams an extra day of rest coming off of Australia. They didn't give it to the Niners. So you can read into that what you want. But I think you've seen it already. I mean, I think one nuance, like the Patriots season last year, right? Like we talk about how easy their schedule is. Do you know they didn't go east? They didn't go west of the Mississippi until the Super Bowl. Or until the AFC Championship game. Isn't AFC that crazy?
1: Time. Yes.
0: Wow. They did not go west. So not only was their schedule a little soft, they also didn't go west of the Mississippi until deep in the playoffs. The AFC title game in Denver and then the Super Bowl in Santa Clara, which you have 2 weeks ahead of. You think about these things, right? Like in these, and so like that. Is that team going to be in better shape than a team that's had to travel all over Kingdom Come? You look at what they've done to the Chiefs the last couple of years. Did that wear on them? The playoffs, plus all the travel, plus all the midweek games. Like, I don't know. That looked like a worn out team at the end of the year. Now, I don't know if there's a way to quantify that. Like, because what they'll tell you is, well, we have injury data that shows this. Well, yeah, but can you prove that it's not affecting the performance of the teams? And I do think that that's something that they've got to continue to look into. I think it's pretty clear here, like where their priorities are, and I don't blame them for it. They're businessmen, right? Like, but if you think about it, like, I think you go back 15, 20 years, they came to the determination, like, there's only so much more we can grow in the box that we're in right now. Domestically, we're already up here. Like, how much higher can we go? And so, you know, they made the decision, we need to grow out. And we need to, instead of growing up, we need to grow out. And that means adding inventory. So that's expanded playoffs, expanded regular season, two teams in Los Angeles. That's Thursday Night Football. That's the new broadcast windows on top of that. And that ultimately is going overseas, you know, and because, you know, again, they've sort of got this Wall Street mentality where if you're not growing, you're failing. I think the focus is on those areas of growth and international. You can see it with the way they're pushing flag is certainly a big part of that strategy.
1: We're looking at cities, teams that are building stadiums. You know, Cleveland mm-hmm. wants to have a Super Bowl. Buffalo's not going to get a Super Bowl, but they'll get a draft. Minneapolis mm-hmm. has had a Super Bowl. They're getting a draft coming up. Tennessee's going to get a Super Bowl.
0: Yep.
1: Am I leaving out anybody?
0: Kansas City.
1: You know, that's... Kansas City's getting a draft? Or are they going to get a Super Bowl?
0: Well, Kansas City's getting a new stadium. I would think that they'll get something for that. Now, my guess would be it won't be a Super Bowl, but they are one of these teams that's in line to build a new stadium. Washington's another one that I think will eventually get a Super Bowl.
1: Yeah. I think it's interesting the draft has become so big that, like, if you're Buffalo, you're not going to get a Super Bowl because of the infrastructure there, but you're going to get a draft. Cleveland, how does Cleveland get a Super Bowl? and not
0: I don't think they
1: just
0: do
1: a draft.

0: You don't think so?
1: I don't think they do. Well, I actually, I asked some of the Nashville people about this. And by the way, that was a really good scoop by you. I think you had that for like cold for a month, right? So, this was really interesting to me. So they have 68,000 hotel rooms right now in the metropolitan area, which is a big number for a city of that size. It's not a big, huge city, right? And that number is going to jump to 80,000 by the time the Super Bowl comes along in February 2030. Someone told me like Cleveland's number is around like 22,000. So that's a massive difference. You know, even though the Cleveland metropolitan area, actually, I believe if you look at market size, is still bigger than Nashville. Nashville's got the event space and the infrastructure, the hotels, all of that different stuff. So I think a lot of it's going to ride on that. I think you sort of alluded to it, right? Like the draft has kind of become what they give the cities that build new stadiums that aren't equipped to host Super Bowls. So, you know, where I think, you know, Chicago, if they build a dome, and Washington, if they build a dome, they'll get Super Bowls. With your Clevelands and your Kansas cities, you're probably looking at getting drafts.
0: Paulie keeps asking me what happens sooner. Cleveland gets a Super Bowl or Cleveland goes to a Super Bowl?
1: Cleveland goes to a Super Bowl. I don't think they're getting it. I don't think they're going to host one.
0: Does Kansas?
1: And I love
0: City,
1: Cleveland, by the way. I have a ton of friends from there. You know, like half my buddies from college are from there. But this is not a shot at Cleveland. I don't think you're getting a Super Bowl.
0: But if Kansas City has a dome stadium,
1: yeah,
0: they're getting a Super Bowl. Can they host a Super Bowl?
1: I don't think so. I just don't think that they have the infrastructure. And they've already hosted a draft. I think they would get maybe another one. But I have a hard time seeing that. I think you sort of have to draw the line somewhere, you know, and I think the experience a lot of people had in Jacksonville 20 years ago, it sort of underscored like, there's still like, you know, a certain number of hotel rooms, a certain amount of event space. Like there's a certain structure that a city has to have to host one of these. And so
0: does Jacksonville get a Super Bowl again?
1: I can't imagine after what happened the last time. Now I just don't think they have, again, the infrastructure to do it. But it's a southern city, so it's a little bit different, but I'd be surprised if Jacksonville got another one. And they're getting what in essence is a new stadium as well.
0: Thank you, Albert. No, you're busy. We appreciate you joining us.
1: You got it. Thanks, Dan. I appreciate it.
0: And thank you for the shout out in the Monday Morning Quarterback with my Nashville exclusive.
1: How long have you had that? You had that like a month ago, didn't you?
0: Something like that. Yes. Yeah. Yes. But you're the only one who did give me credit for that. But my source kept saying, hey, they're not going to announce it for a couple of weeks. So you're going to probably have people say that you're wrong. And the number of people are like, in Nashville, they're like, when are we getting this Super? Are you sure we're getting this? I'm like, yes.
1: What sucks about stuff like that, because I've been there before, is like you're sitting on, you know, you report something and it's like, this is going to happen, but there's always some variables. So like, it's like you can be right in the moment and something can go haywire in between, but you had a cold, no question.
0: Thank you, Albert. We'll talk soon. The Monday Morning Quarterback, senior NFL reporter. Take a break. Last call for phone calls. 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
2: Basketball coming up tonight. 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

0: NBC, and Peacock. I don't know if it's an actual campaign by Bill Belichick, but it feels like there's something going on with Bill. I think he's getting back talking to the media a little bit here, talking some football. He was with Barstool Sports. Was he with Big Cat, Paulie?
1: Yeah, he sure was.
0: Okay. And he was reminiscing about why he didn't take the New York Jets job.
2: I mean, I had worked for Modell, and the two trains that were coming down the tracks were Dolan and Woody Johnson. And I just felt like I don't feel comfortable working for whichever one of those guys ends up with the team. Nothing personal. I just, you know, I'd had a bad experience, and I was either I'm going to work for a good owner or an owner that I felt comfortable with and was shared a vision with, or I'm not working for that.
0: What is personal? Because you're talking about a person, therefore it's personal of who you wouldn't want to work for. But I think maybe I'm making a little bit more out of this, but it feels like Belichick wants to get back to being Bill Belichick football coach, not Bill Belichick in People Magazine or TMZ because of your girlfriend. Yeah, Paul.
1: Yeah, I've been checking around. This is his third or fourth interview with kind of random media people, different types of media people over the past week and a half.
0: I just don't see him with Big Cat and PFT because they're probably wanting to joke around a little bit and probably joked around at his expense with his girlfriend at some point, but different fan base in there. And maybe Bill's trying to, maybe his girlfriend is saying, hey, you should go on these different places. I think Bill's still upset at 60 Minutes with the interview and how his girlfriend was portrayed, but Bill making the rounds here with the media. Yes, Dylan?
3: Things have been pretty quiet on the girlfriend front, though. I haven't heard much recently. That was pretty hot in the streets for a bit there. So maybe they've kind of, you know, figured everything out.
0: Yeah, but it doesn't compare to Diana Rossini and Mike Vrabel. So, you know, it's the current Patriots coach, previous Patriots coach, you know, got kicked to the curb. It's like, what about me? We're getting all this attention. Now we're not getting any attention. I think he just wants to be known as a great football coach. And maybe that's what he's trying to get back to by doing these interviews. Nick in Irvine. Hi, Nick. What's on your mind today?
4: Hey, Dan. Always a pleasure to talk to you. Listen, I'm a huge Laker fan. Here, listen to my golden retriever. Don't pump. Okay. So,
0: wait. Your golden retriever didn't do anything.
4: Yeah. And the LeBron's career. It's always hard to let him go. Kobe dropped 60, went out the perfect way, storybook. LeBron, it's going to be hard. But he has 4 years of eligibility, Dan. He could go back to Ohio State. Bronny's got 2 years left. He could drop 20 mil and get the 10 best AAU players and lead Ohio State to a national championship. This is legit is what he could do, and I hope he does. And Belichick, as the kids would say, is low-key washed.
0: All right. Thank you, Nick. It is funny what you said about LeBron with 4 years of eligibility going back to college. He's going to win another championship. He's going to win a championship because Michael Jordan has a national championship at North Carolina. Bob in Montana. Hi, Bob. What's on your mind? Welcome back.
5: Oh, hey. Thanks there, DP. Hey, since you love so much, I have two quick topics. First, me and my half-my-age girlfriend are still going strong after 8 months. If we do get married, you were talking about converting the man cave maybe into an Airbnb. Maybe we could have our wedding night at the man cave and be the first guest. That would be awesome. And then second and more importantly, my daughter just got engaged on Sunday. Maybe I could get a copy of your speech, and I'll just change the names for when she gets married next year.
0: All right. Thank you, Bob. I don't want to have the visual of Bob and his girlfriend in the man cave on their wedding night. I've met Bob before. I've gotten undressed with Bob before in Vegas when we were putting on our Elvis outfits. And mine was a little too snug, a little too revealing. And so I said to Bob, how about we switch these up? Yes, Marv.
6: Yeah, that was a different meet and greet.
0: Oh, I'm going to give you a bloop on that one. This day in sports history, Paul.
1: I just got a couple for you, Dan. I got the New York Yankees in 1959. They were in last place. They hadn't been in last place for even a minute since 1940, so they went 19 years.

0: 1984, Roger Clemens got his first career victory, and this guy doesn't get enough credit. 1988, Mike Schmidt hit home run 535 to go into eighth place.
1: On this date, 1930, University of California received $1,500 to research the prevention and cure of athlete's foot. 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
2: 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Plenty of sports action in Columbus today. The Clippers will be at home this afternoon against Louisville, and you can hear that game here on Fox Sports 920. And then tonight, the Columbus Crew will host New York City in the quarterfinals of the U.S. Open Cup at 7:30 downtown. The Reds beat the Phillies 4-1 from Philadelphia, Cincinnati snapping a three-game skid. The Guardians edge the Tigers 4-3 from Detroit. Cleveland has won four straight. The Knicks erased a 22-point deficit last night, came back to stun the Cavaliers 115-104 in Game 1 of the Eastern Conference Finals. The Cavs will try to even that series up tomorrow night.
3: A year ago, a female veteran here in Delaware County visited our office as she was discharged from active duty. She was wanting to put in a claim for military sexual trauma. Upon hearing this, we had a long discussion on the process which will entail her to talk and write her trauma to the VA in detail. I asked her if she was getting any help since she got out. She wasn't. We immediately signed her up for VA healthcare. We completed an intent to file that will give her 1 year to actually file her claim, which will allow her the means to work with the VA and the time to revisit the trauma by telling her story. Months later, she reached out and was ready to go through the claims process. She was able to get the service connected and is still getting the necessary help with the VA. We are the Delaware County Veterans Service Commission, veterans helping veterans. 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
11: An epic comeback in Game 1 of the Eastern Conference Finals as the Knicks rallied from 22 down midway through the fourth quarter to stun the Cavs. 115-104 in overtime. Jalen Brunson led all scorers with 38. Head coach Mike Brown on the win.
12: Yeah, I'm I don't know if I've seen that in a playoff game. I don't know if I've been a part of it. Maybe I have.

0: To be down 18, 19, 20, whatever we were down, and to find a way to come back and win, I take my hat off to my group.
1: The Mavericks moving on from head coach Jason Kidd after five seasons. At the NFL owners' meetings in Orlando, the league approved 10 international games in 2027. In baseball, Bryce Tarang homer drove into to help the Brewers beat the Cubs 5-2, take over first place in the NL Central. Dodgers clipped the Padres 5-4 in San Diego. Dodgers now a half game ahead of the Padres for first in the NL West. That's sports. I'm Ronza Moss.
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4: Here's a ground ball toward the middle. That's going to be stopped by Clement. Backhand flip to the shortstop. Velasquez on to first. Double play of the season.
2: Now, let's head to the ballpark. Here's the voice of the Columbus Clippers, Ryan Mitchell.
5: Hello, ladies and gentlemen, and welcome to another edition, or I guess a re-edition, of Columbus Clippers Baseball. I'm Ryan Mitchell. Beside me, Bob McGilligott, and we have ourselves a suspended ball game we're picking up today. We played seven-plus innings yesterday, and we were tied at three apiece. And so we'll pick that game up and play it to its conclusion. After that game, probably a half an hour later, we will play the regularly scheduled game, assuming Mother Nature cooperates with any of this. And Bob, yesterday, the Clippers fell behind a couple of different times, but they battled back each one.
6: They did battle back each time. They got down 1-0 in the top of the third inning, and then George Valera came through with a big two-run home run in the fourth, and that gave the Clippers the lead. But then Louisville got the two-run home run to retake the lead. Clippers tied it in the bottom of the seventh, and here we are, 3-3 in the eighth.
5: Here we are indeed. It looks like Tanner Burns is going to pick up the resumption for the Clippers. He was actually, Andy Tracy was getting ready to bring him into the game last night. It did not officially happen, so they could have used whatever pitcher they wanted to begin the resumption. But Burns, down there in the Clippers' bullpen, is warming up. He will come into this ball game. The situation is the Louisville bats with runners at first and second base and one out in a 3-3 ball game. And so we will polish that game off in just a couple of minutes. We'll get you the resumption of the lineups and the ball game. After this, Clippers baseball right now.
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2: 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It's almost game time. Let's go back to the ballpark.
5: All right, here we go from Huntington Park with the Louisville bats having Noelvé Marte at, well, he was eliminated on the base path, so it's Michael Tolia at second base and Michael Chavis at first base, one out, and Ivan Johnson is the scheduled batter. Tanner Burns out on the mound for the Clippers. So let's quickly run you through the batting order. The leadoff man for the Louisville bat, shortstop Edwin Arroyo, left fielder Hector Rodriguez batting second. Well, the Marte in the three spot, he's the center fielder. Michael Tolia cleans up at first base. Michael Chavis, the five hitter, at third. Yvonne Johnson, the six hitter, will lead things off here as we resume. He's the DH in the bottom third of the order for Louisville in this game. Austin Hendrick in right field. Will Banfield, the catcher. and Garrett Hampson is at second base. The Clippers batting order.

0: is Cooper Engel at the top as the catcher. Juan Brito bats and plays second. Khalil Watson is the center fielder and three hitter. When the Clippers come up in the eighth, Nolan Jones will start the inning. He's the cleanup man and plays left field today. George Valera in right is the five hitter. C.J. Cephas, just back from the injured list, is the starter in this game, but came out of the ball game with Dom Nunez replacing him at first base. So Nunez is playing first for the Clippers right now, and he'll bat in the sixth spot. Bottom third of the order, Angel Hanau the shortstop, Cody Huff the designated hitter, and Milan Tolentino at third base. Willie Traynor is the home plate umpire calling the balls and strikes, and he says play ball. Tanner Burns, 2-2, with three saves for the Clippers. Gets the baseball, and he's just about ready to pitch. 589 earned run average, 20 strikeouts over his 18 and a third innings. That's a good number. The walk number a little bit higher than he would like with a dozen free passes. So we are just about set to resume. Looking at the radar early this morning, about 7 o'clock, I didn't know if there was any chance we were going to play any baseball at all today. But we are looking certainly at being able to get this, hopefully. Clippers would love it to be an 8.5 inning game. That would mean they win it. But the resumption, or the second game, I guess, better way to say it, is looking more and more promising as we get to afternoon. The pitch to Johnson is high for ball one, and we are back underway at 12:05. I'm not even going to try and figure out the length of delay on this one.
1: Long time.
0: Johnson, 258 average, 8 homers, 20 runs batted in. He was 0 for 2 yesterday. Swings here and misses, 1-1. He did walk and was stranded at third base back in the second inning.
1: It's a great slider by Tanner Burns there. Just dropped it on the back foot of Johnson, exactly where he wants to place it.
0: Burns ready. He deals. And hit the outside corner for a called strike.
1: Again, back to the slider. And that slider is a pitch that took Johnson out in his last at-bat in this game. That was back in the sixth inning. Daniel Espino was on the mound at that point. He was challenging him with fastballs, but polished him off with a slider.
0: Check of the runner at second by Burns. Now his 1-2 pitch. Swung on and fouled right at the plate. Johnson stays alive.
1: Just varied it up a little bit there with that split finger fastball that time, and that's why Johnson was able to stay with it. Not much break on that pitch. He just beat it right into the ground.
0: Runners out to a healthy lead there. Totally off of second base. Shortstop Hanau trying to keep him close. Next pitch off speed outside.
1: Pretty good patience by Johnson right there with two strikes on him. Burns couldn't get him to reach off the plate a little bit and chase something out of the zone.
0: Long look, now time called, and a clock violation on Burns. And Tanner looks a little bit confused about that. It's going to fill the count here.
1: Yeah, that could be critical right there. Takes a 2-2 count to a full count. And with two men on base, now he's got to bring Johnson a strike.
0: He's set. He deals. And it's chopped foul back to the backstop. Yeah, that's a big situation change there. If it's 2-2, you can go out of the zone a little bit. You can try and get some chase. But 3-2 with already runners at first and second, it's a different animal.
1: Tried that slider on the back foot again on that last pitch.
0: Another one is down and in for ball four. And that'll load him up with one down for Austin Hendrick.
1: Well, again, that turned out to be a critical clock violation there because it goes to 3-2 after that. The next pitch is fouled off, so it still would have been a 2-2 count. And you would have had that one to waste, but now that's all overboard, and you're in a tough situation here in the top of the eighth inning.
0: Infield halfway in. Hendrick takes a pitch downstairs for, no, a called strike. I forgot. Mr. Willie Traynor is very deliberate with his ball strike call, so you got to wait and wait and wait to make sure. Next offering, swing and a miss, no doubt about that. 0-2.
1: Well, here you have

0: have a guy that made his Triple A debut when this game started yesterday. So perhaps a good position. We'll see. He did pick up a hit in his first Triple A at bat, though, so there are no guarantees. But you've got an inexperienced Triple A hitter standing at the plate, and Tanner Burns has plenty of Triple A experience on the mound.
1: The 0-2. Fly ball deep to center field. Watson ranging back toward the gap. Now bends his route backward. He'll make the catch. Fires into third base. That's deep enough to score the run. Two base runners advance, including Tolia, who scores from third base. And the AAA rookie does the job. So his debut, however he's going to characterize it, whether it was yesterday or today when the game officially finishes up, he has a hit. Now he has a go-ahead sac fly, and it is 4-3 Louisville in the top of the eighth inning.
0: That's a nice piece of hitting. That's all he had to do, get the ball to the outfield with the bases loaded. Make sure you keep it off the ground so that you avoid the inning-ending double play. So Austin Hendrick did exactly what he was supposed to do.
1: Will Banfield, the batter. First pitch to him is in there for a called strike. 0-1 the count. Banfield had a hit in the seventh inning. Was bunted to second base, but never moved off it. Bats have not trailed in this game. It's the third different time they've had a lead. Burns delivers, and it's fouled away. Two outs, runners on the corners.
0: Well, that was a good pitch because Banfield had to go down and get it. Probably, if he could do it all over again, he'd just let that one alone and let it miss. Well, maybe it catches the bottom of the strike zone, but there really wasn't much he was going to be able to do with that pitch, but the swing was already committed to.
1: Very open stance in the right-handed batter's box. Burns, the right-handed pitcher, gets his sign. Runner from first takes off, and the pitch is fouled straight back to the screen. And so Johnson has to return to his previous station. Still on the corners, still 0-2. Yeah, the Clippers want this inning to end right now without any further damage being done.
0: And Johnson has shown that look over there at first. He's got a healthy lead. And, of course, a couple of things. You'd rather eliminate the force out at second base. And if you can put two men in scoring position, you'll do it.
1: The pitch. Popped up foul. That'll reach the roof. And the battle continues here.
0: Well, Burns has something there with that slider away on Banfield. Now, that's the second one that he has fouled off with a not-so-great-looking swing. So I guess the problem for Tanner is how do you get that ball by his bat? Because he's been able to get the bat on it. But it's certainly a pitch that has him off balance just to get the foul tip.
1: Another run, a breaking ball, swung on and missed. Good-looking slider. And the inning does come to a close, but a run scores. A hit, two left, and the Clippers come to bat in the bottom of the eighth inning, trailing 4-3.
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1: Here come the Clippers in the home half of the eighth inning. Nolan Jones will lead things off. A strikeout in the first inning, a single and a run scored in the fourth, a hard line out in the sixth to second base.

0: hard contact. We talked about it last night as we were wrapping up the broadcast of the suspension. There's been hard contact throughout this ball game. 14 batted balls exceed 100 miles per hour in this game, and there have been 26 that have been 95 or above considered hard contact. Hard exit velocity is 95 and above. 26 of those yesterday.
1: That's a lot.
0: Nolan Jones certainly has the capability of doing that. And he takes a first pitch in there for a called strike. And the new pitcher on for the Louisville Bats, Caleb Ferguson, the left-hander. He comes in a spot where there's a lot of left-handed bats for the Clippers. Jones swings and fouls it down the third base line, trying to utilize that open left side of the infield. From the third base line to Michael Chavis, there's about 40, 45 feet of real estate. Quickly, nothing and two against Nolan Jones.
1: Yeah, well, they know he likes to hit the ball the opposite way when he gets a chance, but the gamble here is he's going to hit it more toward the shortstop position than down the line. And that's why they have Chavis playing so far off the bag and almost at that shortstop position.
0: Throughout April, when Nolan had a plus 300 batting average, he was getting a lot of those hits exactly that way, Bob. They were playing him to pull. Next offering is outside. And Nolan utilized the left side of the infield, but as you were saying, at that pretty much traditional shortstop situation. So now that third baseman isn't just playing a couple of steps to the pull side. He's not quite playing shortstop, but pretty close to it. Now the 1-2, they threw in on his hands, and Jones fouls it on the first base side.
1: And, you know, it's the way that the reason they do this and the way they figure it out is, okay, well, if he's going to hit it on the left side, it's more likely here. And when he pulls it, now we can cover everything, right? And you look on Clippers TV, you can see the shift there. They don't expect him to hit it inside the third base bag by any means.
0: Next offering is swung on and fouled off of Nolan Jones's leg and out in front of home plate.
1: And that was the old slurve thrown by Ferguson there. And for Nolan Jones, that's a stay-alive swing. I mean, watch this swing. He's just, yeah, I need to get a piece of this thing.
0: Anything to get to that baseball. 4-3, Louisville on top. We are in the bottom half of inning number 8, suspended game from yesterday. When we play game 2, it will be a full 9-inning ball game. The pitch, swing and a miss. He went to the cutter that time, low and away, and Jones couldn't find it. So that's out number one.
1: And they consistently stayed away in that at bat. Almost saying to Nolan Jones, okay, you're so good at hitting the ball the opposite way, that's all we're going to give you, is pitches that you have to hit the opposite way.
0: Another left-handed batter, George Valera, two-run homer in the fourth inning. Takes the first offering up and in for ball one.
1: Boy, and that's a wake-up call right there, right, for George. He just watched Nolan reaching out over the plate. The hit ball's on the outside corner, and the first one's up and in. Good morning.
0: Ferguson comes to the plate and misses low and away with a breaking ball. Caleb Ferguson here on a Major League rehab assignment. He is a Columbus, Ohio native, born here in the capital city, 29 years of age, 6'3", 225-pounder. Two balls and nothing, and the pitch, put that one in there for a called strike, a sinker at 92 miles per hour. Ferguson today joined on the roster on a Major League rehab assignment by Eugenio Suarez, who will play in the regularly scheduled game. Next pitch is a cutter, low and away. That was a similar pitch to the one that put down Nolan Jones. Long pause, now the 3-1. That ball swung on and fouled the opposite way. So, Ferguson has run the count back to full.
1: As you talked about with Caleb Ferguson, the pride of West Jeff. Went to West Jefferson High School. Got drafted right out of high school by the Los Angeles Dodgers, as a matter of fact. So, look, you want to be in the big leagues, but if you're going to be on a rehab, why not come home?
0: Exactly right. Payoff pitch, and it just missed the outside corner.
1: Oh, I thought Banfield might challenge that one. It was pretty close.
0: Actually, a little bit down from

0: Yeah. Ball four.
1: Looked better from upstairs than it did from downstairs, I'll tell you that.
2: So now it will be Dom Nunez. Nunez batting in the spot of C.J. Cephas. He came in defensively. This is his first trip to the plate. First pitch, fastball, strike on the outside part of the dish. Well, Nunez, two homers on the year. He had one on the road trip.
1: I'm just going to say, for Ferguson, this is a big at-bat here for Dom Nunez because it's another lefty-lefty situation here.
2: Long pause. Now the pitch, and it is that cutter low and away. Now after Nunez, you've got a switch hitter and Angel Hanal, right-handed batter in Cody Huff, and then back to a lefty in Milan Tolentino and then Cooper Engel. Clippers do not have many right-handed batters. There's a square, and he offered at it Nunez, but he was not able to lay wood on it. And again, if he puts that down and it's anywhere near the third base line, that's a base hit.
1: Yeah.
2: They've got, not only is Chavis off the line, he is playing shortstop now.
1: Yeah, you're right. That wasn't a bad idea, but Dom just couldn't get the bat on the ball. So that puts him in the hole, 1-2.
2: And the pitch to him. He swings and hits it out towards second base. That'll get through for a base knock. Even better. Valera thought about third base, but puts on the brakes. And so they're at first and second now for Angel Hanal.
1: You were talking earlier about in this game, and we're going back to last evening, how many hard hit balls there were in the game. This one comes off the bat a little over 80 miles an hour. And when it comes off, it looks like Hampton might get an opportunity at second base, but that ball had just enough on it to elude his glove. And that's a big hit for Dom Nunez. The Clippers in business here, down by one with two guys on base.
2: Big hit for Nunez. Big opportunity here for Angel Hanal. First pitch, breaking ball. He took a big, healthy swing, and that one fell off the table for strike one.
1: Angel has put up some good numbers after his recent promotion here to AAA. Big situation for him here.
2: Next offering, low and inside. 1-1 count. And now it's such a small sample size. I don't know how much weight you want to put on any of it, but he's hit much better against right-handed pitching than lefties so far. Batting right-handed. He's batting just .231 on the season coming in, 3-for-13, but he does have a home run. He's batting .351 from the left side of the plate. Here he swings and fights one off foul to the roof. 1-2.
1: Saw a fastball that time. And I think he was trying to drive it kind of toward right center field there, but it was up and out of the strike zone.
2: Single in the fourth inning for Hanal yesterday. Looking for his second hit of the ball game. Takes a breaking ball just downstairs. That slurve, that's a good sign for Hanal, because that's the pitch where he had that swing and miss, and that time he was able to lay off of it.
1: It almost looked like, in his body language, a hope, too. Boy, I hope that doesn't catch the bottom of the zone. Rightfully so, it's a good pitch.
2: Now the 2-2, breaking ball over the outside corner for a called third strike. Hanal's going to challenge.
3: It's called the strike, the batter's challenging.
2: We'll see if he's right. If that ball's off the outside corner, it's a full count. And it is.
3: Ball's overturned, there's one challenge remaining.
1: That's a really good challenge.
2: Hanal has had a tough go in challenges in his brief AAA career. But he had a good instinct on that one. With one down, not a lot of speed on the bases right now for the Clippers. They don't send the runners. The pitch is fouled back to the screen.
1: That was not the slurve. That was the cutter. But again, trying to run it down and in on the right-handed hitter. Good job by Angel just to get a piece of it.
2: 4-3 ball game. Louisville on top of the Clippers. 4 runs, 8 hits for the bats, 1 error. 3 runs, 10 hits, no errors for the Clippers. The pitch. Low and inside, he walked him and the bases are loaded.
1: Well, huge challenge now in retrospect for Hanal because he kept his at-bat going, gets himself on base, and now, well, I think if you could draw it up, if you said, what Clippers hitter do you want to come to the plate with runners in scoring position, I would be leaning toward Cody Huffman, by goodness, here he is.
2: This is the guy.

0: Seeing the ball well. The 2-0. He swings and fouls it off his toe.
1: Boy, in that time, he really tried to do something with that pitch. And that was a cutter, and it was dipping low. And he just hits directly on top of the baseball and sends it down off that front foot. Looked like as he rolled the foot there, he didn't get the full brunt of it, and that's a good thing.
0: Walking off the effects of that foul ball, as in Cody's a catcher, he's been hit by foul balls more times than he can count. That one of his own doing, though. Clippers at all stations, two balls, one strike, Huff back in there. Ferguson deals, and a late swing at the fastball. Comes up empty, makes it 2-2.
1: Yeah, he enticed him. He got him to chase something. It was off the plate outside. More activity in that bullpen for the Louisville Bats.
0: That is Junior Marte. Now two strikes. Huff just going to try and put in play here. The pitch. Cutter. Down and in, full count.
1: Well, Cody Huff is standing there right now, and he's just picking a spot. He's looking for a strike. He's got two strikes, so he's got to protect, but he knows he's going to get a good pitch.
0: Ferguson deals, and that one swung on and missed. He went to the fastball. That looked like it had a little bit of tail away from Huff at the end there, and it eluded his bat for strike three.
1: Well, Ferguson went right back to the playbook from a couple of pitches earlier where he got Cody to chase something a little bit off the plate outside, and he put it in that same vicinity. And unfortunately for the Clippers, he got the same result.
0: Lefty-lefty matchup now with Milan Tolentino. First pitch. Strike on the outside corner, nothing and one. Tolentino had a two-out hit for the Clippers in the seventh and came around to score the tying run. His batting average against lefties is better than that against right-handers this year. Here an inside-out defensive swing. Fouls the ball back and makes it nothing and two.
1: I was a little bit surprised he took a cut at that one. I mean, that was, I felt that was closer to hitting him than he was to hitting it. But you did say defensive swing, and in all fairness, sometimes the way you keep it from hitting you is use your bat.
0: So he's down in the count, nothing and two. Ferguson a pitch away from escaping a bases-loaded jam, keeping his team on top. Here's the set. And the pitch. And it's popped up foul down the left field line, giving chase. And running out of room is Hector Rodriguez. That was into the bullpen.
1: If you're going to hit a foul ball and keep it in play, that's about the perfect place to put it. With the way that the defense is playing against you, that gave everybody too much ground to cover.
0: I'd love to tell you which way the wind is blowing, but those seven flags over the batter's eye, they're not in agreement.
1: No, they're not. And I was interested to see if that would affect the flight of the ball. It didn't seem it really did.
0: Still nothing in two the count. Tolentino battling here with Ferguson. The pitch lifts in the air to shallow left. Charging Rodriguez. He won't get there. It's down for a base hit. They're going to try and push the pedal. Here comes the slide. Nunez is safe. Andy Tracy, the Clippers skipper. Out there coaching third base for just the second time this year. As that ball fell in front of Rodriguez, Andy Tracy said, let's try and get the win right now. He waved Dom Nunez around, and Dom's not going to win many 40-yard dashes, but he was flying right there, and he touches home for the go-ahead run. Great piece of hitting from Milan Tolentino. Down in the count, 0-2. Against a major league rehabbing left-handed pitcher, and Milan Tolentino stayed locked in and puts the Clippers on top with a two-run base hit.
1: That was a really good piece of hitting by Milan Tolentino, and look, Hector Rodriguez was playing deep in left field, so that ball falls in front of him, and good for the Clippers to push for that second run there. Nobody wants to get back to a tie. We did that yesterday, and now we're still playing the game today.
0: And the Louisville Bats go to the bullpen. Dormar Heating and Air Conditioning. Call to the bullpen. We'll come back after this and tell you all about it. Clippers on top, 5-4.
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8: For the first time, have the lead in this ball game. Junior Marte is out there, and Cooper Engle is at the plate. Two hits in four trips today. Well, in this game for Engle, all that came yesterday. And it takes a first pitch from Marte outside for ball one. Junior Marte, 6'2", 220-pounder from Santo Domingo in the Dominican Republic. 31-year-old right-hander. Spins and throws to second base. No tag actually laid on the runner as Hanau was back easily. Angel Hanau at second base. And boy, Bob, let's go back to that challenge for Hanau on 2-2. If he doesn't get that, what does this inning look like?
9: Yeah.
8: The 1-0 pitch is over but low. Two balls and no strikes.
9: Yeah, it's huge. Let's go back to the top of the inning. Tanner Burns, clock violation. Takes a count from 2-2 to 3-2. Kind of factored into what happened with the Louisville bats getting a run. Hanau with the challenge, that factors into the two runs here in the bottom of the eighth inning.
8: 5 years ago, none of that happens.
9: That's right.
8: Here comes the 2-0 pitch, and it is a bit above the zone. Three balls, no strikes to Cooper Engle.
9: And you know the other great saying.
10: Mitchell's called the ball the catcher's challenge.
9: Oh, 100 years from now, we'll all be dead.
8: That's exactly right. None of it's going to matter. That is actually a strike.
10: Ball's overturned.
8: Good challenge for the Louisville bats. They are 2-for-2 in challenges today. So it's now two balls and one strike against Cooper Engle. Engle's been great on challenges this year. So still ahead in the count. Left-handed batting catcher. Here comes the pitch, and it is fouled straight back to the screen for Marte. This is appearance number 18. 2-0 with a .582 earned run average, four saves. Leads the bats in that category. 17 innings, how about 24 strikeouts? 11 walks, 11 earned runs on 19 hits. Two balls, two strikes, two on, two out. Bottom of the eighth inning, the pitch. Over but low, trying to get Engle to go after a splitter below the zone.
9: Hard to get him to go after a pitch that is not a strike. Extremely hard.
8: Boy, I tell you what, trying to think back, we've got a lot of good grinders on this team that know the strike zone and have over the years. When Engle is locked in, I don't know if I've seen anybody better at knowing his strike zone. Crouched in the left-handed batter's box, here comes the 3-2. It's whacked to right center field. On the run, Noelvé Marte, he won't get there, it's down. One run is in. Here comes Tolentino, he scores standing up, and it's a two-run double for Cooper Engle, and the Clippers have opened it up now. It is a 7-4 lead.
9: Just talking about how well he knows the strike zone, he sees this one right near the top of the zone, right in the wheelhouse, and all over it is Cooper Engle. And he finds this gap, and in an inning where you want to really kind of drive the nail in, he does it with one swing right there, because now all of a sudden you've got a big lead and the Louisville bats have only three outs left to work with.
8: Brings Juan Brito to the plate. Brito is already 2-for-3 today. Walked back in the first inning, singled in the fifth, drove in the tying run right on the cusp of the rain yesterday in the seventh inning. Big right-hander comes set. Jack Zingle, who

0: just broke his heart at second base and deals a breaking ball. That is a called strike on the outside corner. Three-hit game for Engel. Brito trying to join him. Milan Tolentino has a two-hit game. Seven runs, a dozen hits for the Clippers. Here's the pitch, and it's low. Evens things at 1-1.
1: Now, as we've talked about, when you set up this lineup, you've got Engel followed by Brito. You've got two guys that are extremely disciplined, that know the strike zone really well. I mean, you're looking to get the top of the order on base. These two guys fit the bill.
0: Brito, the eighth Clippers batter in this inning. 1-1 pitch to him is foul to the screen on the third base side. 1-2. And after those two, you've got the team leader in walks in Khalil Watson coming up next. So it gets no easier. This Clippers team can just grind pitchers down to a nub. One, two offering. High fly ball deep to right field, heading toward the foul pole. It is a foul ball. It hit one of the vertical girders out there at the Pedialyte porch, about 10 feet to the right of the Columbia Gas of Ohio foul pole.
1: Well, that pitch was 97 miles an hour, and he was out in front of it. That's guessing right.
0: Think he was looking fastball
1: there?
0: Yeah,
1: I think so.
0: Had it been 98, it's a home run.
1: That's right.
0: Again, the 1-2. That ball served out toward the shortstop. Caught. Edwin Arroyo got a great jump and caught that line drive before he could find pay dirt and grow the Clippers' lead even more. How about for the Clippers a four-run eighth inning with their backs up against the wall? They turn a deficit for the first time today into a lead, and now the Clippers are three outs from a Game 1 victory. We're back after this.
2: Welcome back to What Is That Thing? Today our guest is
3: Dr. Melvin Parsbrooker. 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
0: This copyrighted broadcast is presented by the authority of the Columbus Clippers. May not be reproduced or retransmitted in any form, and the accounts and descriptions of this game may not be disseminated without the express written consent of the Columbus Clippers. 9-1-2 due up for the Louisville Bats. Garrett Hampson to lead things off. Then back to the top of the order for Edwin Arroyo and Hector Rodriguez. Tanner Burns back on the mound to try and slam the door here. He faced three men in the eighth inning. A walk, a sac fly, and a strikeout. The run he allowed was charged to Steven Perez, who pitched yesterday. And it put Louisville on top. However, briefly, the Clippers with a four-run bottom of the eighth inning have their first lead of the ball game, 7-4 the score. Burns, the right-hander, peers in over the glove, has his sign, and throws a dandy of a breaking ball in for a call. Well, is it a ball?
7: Ball. Catcher's challenging the ball call.
0: Looked pretty good at the top of the zone, but it must have missed a little bit high. They're going to challenge. And indeed, it was just above the zone. So the Clippers are out of challenges for the remainder of this contest. That curveball had an awful lot of movement to it. Next pitch is in for a called strike.

0: Slider from Burns.
1: He's thrown some dandies.
0: Yes.
1: That slider.
0: Next pitch, fouled back.
1: He's kind of leaning on that right now. I don't blame him. But when you come out in a game like this and you know you're going to go two innings and right now you're pitching with a three-run lead, whatever feels good, throw it.
0: Hampson 0-for-2. He sacrificed, bunted the eight-hitter Will Banfield to second base last night in the seventh inning. Next pitch outside here, 2-2. Fly out to center field, fly out to right field. In addition to that sack bunt. Next pitch, fly ball to center. Watson, back two steps. Actually, he's going to make way now as that... I think that wind is kind of playing some havoc out there after all. Nolan Jones is going to make that catch in shallow. And I'm going to say left center field, but it was almost center field.
1: Mm-hmm.
0: Nolan went a long way for that. Now he was playing toward the gap. But he makes the catch without incident.
1: Well, they obviously were they were talking to one another.
0: Yes. Good communication out there between the
1: that's
0: two.
1: That's the word. Thank you. Communication, that's the word I couldn't get to. I just came up with talking to.
0: I've got a degree in talking to. Next pitch is whacked out towards center field. That's a base hit. So leadoff man, Edwin Arroyo, continues his hot hitting ways. He's got three hits on the day. Triple and a pair of singles, raising his batting average on the year to .352.
1: Yeah, and he just gets out there and he goes, oh, I like this first pitch. Bam.
0: Sure, wait, listen, why wait around?
1: That's right.
0: Got one you like, get after it.
1: Time is of the essence here today.
0: Yeah, I mean, listen, you're down to two outs and you need... three runs to tie. Arroyo, by the way, now five triples, leads the International League. Dancing off of first base, the next pitch, and they're not waiting around. Hector Rodriguez pokes one into right field. George Valera fires in towards second base. Arroyo, with his speed, takes two bags, and they're on the corners now. And what do you know? The tying run is at the plate with one out, and it is Noelvé Marte. Marte has three hits in this game, including a two-run homer. He is the league's leading hitter.
1: Well, nobody said it would be easy.
0: I wish they would have.
1: Yeah.
0: Could it not just be one time?
1: Well, we're going to find out here. He has not hit the ball on the ground in this game either, by the way.
0: No. But even the flyout was deep to right field. Swings at the first pitch and fouls it away. It seems like Louisville has a bit of a plan here with some early hunting against Tanner Burns.
1: Well, he's throwing strikes. So, you know, it's easy to make that plan. If you see something and you like it early in the count, go get it.
0: Righty-righty matchup. The pitch, fastball off the outside corner. And again, now the Clippers are out of challenges. So if they don't like a call, they have no recourse.
1: So he just went with the fastball two times in a row. Fastball away here.
0: Rain has begun. A light rain for now. The pitch. That is over, but I guess low. Fastball at 94 miles per hour.
1: So almost exclusively fastballs here to Marte.
0: And you're starting to get into that danger zone. Burns kicks, fires, and misses low and away. A fastball that time. Looked like he almost kind of stumbled on his delivery. That makes it 3-1. So you don't want to just throw a get-me-over fastball to this guy because he'll hurt you.
1: Yeah, and they've gone away from the slider in this at-bat, which, again, he's been throwing extremely well. But with Marte, they've decided fastball has been the way to go here.
0: On 3-1, they throw the breaking ball. Grounded to the shortstop. Hanau goes to second for one. Relay to first. Not in time. A run scores. The Clippers will trade that run for an out. They would have loved to have gotten the double play there and put an end to this ball game, but now two down. You still have the potential tying run at the plate as the Clippers lead the ball game 7-5. And it is Michael Tolia who is 0-for-4 with a run scored.
1: That ball just not quite hit hard enough to get that double play. And I thought they did a really good job of making the attempt that they

0: did. That pitch was off the plate. It was outside. It was low. And that's why it didn't have any zip on it as it got out there, because he kind of hit on top of it. And it's a really good pitch by Tanner Burns.
1: Well, and you wonder how much the sequencing played into that. Fastball, mm-hmm. fastball, fastball, fastball. They've tried it outside, and then they throw the slider. Started over the outside corner. Marte's eyes got big, but then when that ball broke away, he rolled over it. Louisville's hit into a ton of double plays this year. Clippers were not able to turn that one because it just wasn't hit hard enough. Now you got a left-handed batter, Tolia, at the plate. He's got power, 9 home runs and 29 driven in. Tolia cuts a large figure in that left-handed batter's box. 6'5", 247. And he swings at the first pitch and fouls it away. Nothing and one.
0: Yeah, we're talking about that slider, and he tries to bury it on the back foot of the left-handed hitter. That's also dangerous if you misplace it. That's a good pitch for a left-handed hitter to just golf it right out of the ballpark.
1: Marte leads from first. Here's the pitch. Fouled again down the left field line, and the Clippers are a strike away from a victory here.
0: And in both cases, the two strikes and the two foul balls, they have both been hit the opposite way, which is exactly what Tanner Burns wants. He does not want Tolia to be able to turn on a ball and pull it to that short porch in right field.
1: Engel sets the mitt. Here comes the 0-2 pitch up the ladder. One ball, two strikes. Tried to get him to chase an elevated fastball, but that was visor high. And it's 1-2. Got some pitches to waste here. Might as well try and see if Tolia will get himself out. Burns delivers. And again, it's fouled. This time back over the screen. Still 1-2.
0: Back to the fastball for Tanner Burns. In on the hands that time.
1: 96.2 miles per hour from Tanner Burns. He has shown flashes this year of that sort of elevated velocity from what we've seen from him in the past. Trying to finish this game through a light rain. His 1-2 pitch. Check swing and a pitch up. He did not go. And again, 2 weeks ago, the ball game is probably over. But beginning last week, the check swing rules in AAA have changed dramatically. Two balls, two strikes, two outs, a runner at first. Clippers lead it by two. In the top of the ninth, the pitch. Again, trying to go, get him to go after that elevated fastball. And Tolia started to flinch at it, held back. Now the count's full. Marte will be in motion.
0: And you got a guy hitting just under 300 on deck, so you wouldn't mind ending it right here.
1: Payoff pitch. Fouled away.
0: Although the
1: there
0: guy,
1: are no soft spots in this Louisville bats lineup.
0: No, there's not. And I was going to say the one caveat is it's a right-handed hitter as opposed to a lefty, but you're right about that. It's a strong lineup stacked from top to bottom.
1: They hit .289 as a team. Third most home runs in the league. Very unlike Louisville that we've seen over recent years. Again, the payoff. Again, the runner goes. And this one's hit toward the second baseman, Brito, with a backhand grab. Throws to first. Ball game. The Clippers win it by a final score of 7-5. In comeback fashion again, the Clippers tied the game twice. Louisville had the lead three different times. But when the dust settles, the Clippers come out on top in game one of this series by a final score of 7-5. We'll come back after this and wrap up this suspended ball game.
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4: Now back here at Huntington Park, the Clippers come out on top. And they win the first game of this six-game set against the Louisville Bats by a final score of 7-5. Louisville had the lead three different times today. The Bats scored the first run in the third inning. Edwin Arroyo tripled, driven home by Noelvé Marte. The Clippers did take the lead on a two-run home run in the fourth inning from George Valera, but that was quickly tied up in the top of the fifth inning. Noelvé Marte tied the game and then gave the Bats back the lead with a two-run homer. So Marte drove in three of the Louisville runs in this contest. And then the Clippers tied it. Juan Brito with an RBI single plated Milan Tolentino in the seventh inning with the rain coming. If they didn't score in that inning, the Clippers would not have won this ball game. But because it was tied, that forced a postponement, and we picked it up today. Louisville broke the tie in the top of the eighth inning, going up 4-3. But then in the bottom half of the eighth inning, the Clippers really got going. They sent eight men to the plate. A walk, a single, and another walk loaded the bases. Milan Tolentino came through with a two-run single. That put the Clippers on top, and that's where they stayed. Cooper Engel had the Phoenix Bats' big hit of the game with a two-run double to cap off the scoring and give the Clippers what they needed to win the ball game. Phoenix Bats, your hometown bat company, and the official bat of the Columbus Clippers. So right now, we are anticipating the regularly scheduled game to start at 1:30. The grounds crew is working. We still have a light rain falling, and fans, we're going to be dodging raindrops all day here in Central Ohio. Hopefully, we'll get that game in. So the plan right now is we'll go back to programming, and we will come back up 5 minutes prior to the start of Game 2.

0: in this quasi doubleheader here at Huntington Park today. And again, the plan right now is for that to be at 1:30. Okay, the start of the regularly scheduled game is scheduled for 1:30. If something happens in the interim with rain, it could push that timeline back. But hopefully, we will get the ball game started at 1:30. And 5 minutes prior to that, we will come up and get you set for today's almost game two. So game one is now in the books, and the Clippers win it. The final totals for Louisville, 5 runs, 10 hits, 1 error, and the Bats left 8 men aboard. The Clippers, 7 runs, 12 hits, no errors, and they stranded 7. Tanner Burns gets the win. He moves to 3-2 on the year, and Caleb Ferguson suffers the loss. He is 0-2. The game officially took 2 hours and 46 minutes with what they called a 35-minute rain delay yesterday, with the resumption today, and 8,515 was the paid attendance. So for my broadcast partner, Bob McGilligan, the TV production crew, everybody on the radio side as well, this is Ryan Mitchell signing off until, hopefully, we have Game 2 today. Until then, thanks for listening. Goodbye, everybody.
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10: An epic comeback in Game 1 of the Eastern Conference Finals as the Knicks rallied from 22 down midway through the fourth quarter to stun the Cavs. 115-104 in overtime. Jalen Brunson led all scorers with 38. Head coach Mike Brown on the win.
11: Yeah, I don't know if I've seen that in a playoff game. I don't know if I've been a part of it. Maybe I have. But to be down 18, 19, 20, whatever we were down, and to find a way to come back and win, I take my hat off to my group.
10: The Mavericks moving on from head coach Jason Kidd after 5 seasons. At the NFL owners' meetings in Orlando, the league approved 10 international games in 2027. In baseball, Bryce Terang homer drove into to help the Brewers beat the Cubs 5-2, take over first place in the NL Central. Dodgers clipped the Padres 5-4 in San Diego.

0: Dodgers now a half game ahead of the Padres for first in the NL West. That's sports. I'm Ronta Moss.
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2: 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Wait a minute.
3: Mark this date, May 18th, 2026. Wemby officially became the face of the league. Before the game, SGA won the MVP, motivating him. Wemby won the night. He is now the movie poster for the NBA.
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3: 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The Herd.
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1: The Herd with Colin Cowherd starts now.
3: Okay, here we go. Welcome in. Hour two. Knicks stave off losing home court elimination. Western Conference Finals, Eastern Conference Finals, back-to-back nights. Unbelievable. I do like the Knicks to win game two, and I like Oklahoma and SGA to even up that series, and I think they'll win comfortably. So I was thinking about the four teams left, and when you get to conference finals and you get to the finals, you know, a lot of times that rotation cinches down a little bit. Oklahoma City's obviously got a great bench. The Knicks bench has bodies. One of the reasons the Sixers are done is they have no bench. So I think it's important. It's not going to win a title. But if I was naming the top 10 players left in the NBA, we thought about it this morning. Who would be the top 10 players left? Actually, one of the harder spots is at the bottom. I would probably do James Harden at 10. Listen, everybody can beat up on him this morning. And he's a huge defensive liability. But we have in his turnovers have shot through the roof. But there are times in playoff games where Cleveland needs a basket. And if Donovan Mitchell's in foul trouble or Donovan Mitchell's not on the floor, he's an incredibly deft offensive player. I would put Harden at 10. Number nine is Jalen Williams. Again, didn't play much this season. Very good player. I'm not as high on him as everybody else, though. I think he's a very good player. He's going to give you 20 points. He's going to defend. He's going to give you, you know, five rebounds. I just always feel like the team is really centered around SGA and their bigs. People probably think I have this too low, but my number eight player, I would put above him one spot, is Donovan Mitchell, who gets criticized because he can't defend. That's fair. But he's the seventh highest point per game player in league history in the playoffs. He's just behind LeBron James. Donovan Mitchell leads the Cavs in virtually everything. I mean, like points, steals, assists, three-pointers. Donovan Mitchell, when Donovan Mitchell gets hot, he can be on a class of very elite players in the league. Now, he plays in a silo. Sometimes you give him the ball, you never see it back. He's not going to defend you. He's not a perfect player. I put him at eight. You're going to go crazy, but I would put 20-year-old Dylan Harper at seven. He's the best rookie guard I've seen since Magic Johnson. I think he's going to be all NBA either next year or the next year. I mean, he is an insane talent. Rebounds for his size, incredible first step, can use both hands. He is a significantly better player today than 4 months ago. I mean, Wemby's going to get all the discussion, and Wemby certainly improved, especially on the offensive end. This kid's exploding as a player. I put him seven. I would put Karl Anthony Towns, the new Karl Anthony Towns, at six. The one that has tripled his assist numbers. The one that has become an offensive initiator and hub. Now, he's not much of a defensive player. He can be a little kooky. I mean, he'll get four fouls faster than anybody. But we got to be fair. During this eight-game streak, when he has been a play initiator, the Knicks are 8-0. He's been sensational. Number five, Stephon Castle. He is a defensive bully. Just a tough, hard. Now, his jumper can be a little streaky. I love him, though. I think the thing about him that I love is he can be intimidating physically. Like, he'll go after your guys. Like, that's why I think, like, he'd go after Brunson. He'll be like, okay, I'm going to wear you out for six or seven games. I think he's a tremendous player. He's a 19-5-5 guy. He's shooting 45% this postseason, so you got to like that. He's still working on that. Everybody loves Stephon Castle. Number four, I think he's one of the most underrated players in the league. OG Anunoby. Is he the best 3-and-D wing in the league? I mean, last night's a great example. He's playing at about 70%

0: last night dominates overtime. Scores 9 of his 14 points, gets to the free throw line 8 times. If you talk to coaches and GMs in the league, they think the Knicks stole him from Toronto. He is a classy, hardworking, big body, tough 3-and-D wing. He was money last night. He's just got that. Like, there are certain people you see in the elevator and you were like, oh, you must be a pro athlete. That guy fills out the uniform. He's playing at about 75%. Now, I generally put him above Jalen Brunson, but he's playing at about 75%. So number three would be Jalen Brunson. Yes, he can get worked, but he is, I mean, if you look at his fourth quarter numbers since he has joined the Knicks, he's not only a good fourth quarter player, he's got 89 more points than anybody else in the fourth quarter. And because now he didn't have the ball in his hands as much with the new offense, with Cat play initiating, he's got great energy. So, he's just one of those guys. It's just remarkable. He's in Dallas. He's a good player, but he didn't necessarily always fit with Luka. And it just was a springboard to let him be the quarterback of the Knicks. And now the Knicks have said, we love you so much, we're going to protect you and take the ball out of your hands at times. And it's been magic. 8-0 since they started doing that. Number two would be Shea, SGA. Listen, reigning MVP, not a wildly vertical player, not a great defensive player. He can get hunted, not like Luka, but he can get hunted, not like Harden. But you know what? If you just look, he's got an NBA best 25 games with 30 plus points over the last three postseasons. He's your get a bucket guy. We talk about the playoffs all the time. You need bucket getters. I love the Pistons. They need another bucket getter. SGA is as good as anybody in the league at that. Number one, I would have voted him MVP. Best defensive player arguably ever. Youngest player, 22 all-time with 40 points and 20 rebounds in a playoff game. Is he Wilt? Well, they have totally different games. Is he a young Lou Alcindor? Different games, but closer. I love everything about him. Unapologetically aspirational. He wants to win every award. I said he's steak frites. It may be traditionally French, but it's steak and potatoes. It's American too. This kid is everything. Outspoken, smart, worker, intimidating, great teammate. I even like the pose. I'm sorry. I love this. It's a little American. It's a little us. So what? I love him. All right. Rachel Nichols covering the NBA, Fox Sports NBA analyst. Okay. Any of those people in my top 10, I will admit, I think OG is the most underrated player in the league. Anything on that? I don't know what to do with Harden. I put him in there. I don't know what to do with him after last night. What do you do with him?
1: I was going to suggest that the James Harden, like, maroon colored bar should just be half a bar, because half the time he's really good.
0: Yeah.
1: And then half the time, not so much. You said you were going to get flack for Dylan Harper. I think Dylan Harper should be higher on your list. I think he should be at least sixth. Wow. And honestly, I think he and Castle, who you have fifth, could swap. You know, it's either one, either way. Dylan Harper has been a maniac on both ends of the court.
0: Crazy.
1: Just, and so much court sense, obviously, son of an NBA player. I cannot say enough good things about him and how instrumental he was in that game one win. I'd bump him up maybe two spots.
0: Yeah. He is just, I said, Magic Johnson walked onto the scene and immediately you were like tone setter. Like, oh my God, Dylan Harper similarly has the big around him. It's interesting. It's so funny, Rachel. I was saying this yesterday. There are these moments in sports where you have to reevaluate everything.
1: Mm-hmm.
0: And I said, not only were the Spurs the winner, the Milwaukee Bucks were the winner, because everybody goes, well, Giannis is having injuries. And I'm like, guys, you're not beating. I mean, good God, Chet Holmgren and Isaiah Hartenstein are great players. And they're like, put Caruso on him.
1: Yep.
0: It makes you real. I mean, I think Rudy Gobert got played off the floor.
1: Yes.
0: And I look at Giannis and I think, that's the last hope. I mean, and so to me, if I'm Milwaukee, I am rooting for Wemby to flush it. I mean, seriously, Rachel.
1: Yeah.
0: If you're the Lakers.
1: It makes Giannis more valuable. I get it.
0: No, I mean, so my takeaway is Wemby's win, one of those sports moments where it makes general managers and players in the league reevaluate their current status.
1: I think so. And I think they've been reevaluating it, frankly, for the entire season. Look, you know me, I was early on Wemby before he was drafted. I said, this guy is going to be a top 10 player of all time. And at the beginning of this season, I said, look, I was wrong. He's going to be a top 5 player of all time. I absolutely believe that, barring injury. He is so special. And like

0: Steph Curry, who changed the entire fabric and geometry of the game. Wemby does that too. I mean, he completely shifts the kind of shots you can take, where on the floor you can take them from. And we saw that with the Spurs. Against the Thunder, I don't know if you're a GM anywhere else in the league, how you would counter that, because he's just different. And for a while, for a few years, nobody could counter Steph Curry. He is just a different kind of player who does different things on the court. And it's going to be fascinating to see if the Thunder can stop him this series.
1: You know, Nick Wright came on the show and he was saying, you know, he's like, I'm not predicting this. But if you look at Oklahoma City and Sam Presti, they have all these pick swaps and draft mm-hmm. picks, and they got a great bench. That's wonderful. You do not need a great bench to win a title. And I do think how they're playing Wemby is kind of a signal that we don't really have an answer. And it makes me think, you know, the old saying people always say about people with money is you can't take it to the grave, right? Yeah. Like at some point, go buy a boat, do something, mm-hmm. have fun.
0: Right.
1: And my take is you can't take all those draft picks. At some point, having another wing on the bench doesn't matter. Could you see Presti, if they lose this series, saying, we're going to go after Giannis. We have the best package.
0: I'm not sure that Giannis is quite the right fit for them, but I do expect him to go after someone big this offseason. They've got 3 first round draft picks. It's just insane. And they can't use them all. They just can't. They only have 1 roster spot right now. So I just think that you can't have that many young players. You can't have that many spots taken up by those kinds of players. So I would expect him to maybe package the 2 that are not the Clippers pick and see what they can get if they go star hunting. I'm not sure it's going to be Giannis, but I think it is going to be someone.
1: So it's so interesting. Mike Brown, there were rumors. I can remember a month ago in the regular season.
0: Oh, yeah.
1: And these were headlines in like New York newspapers.
0: Yeah.
1: Mike Brown is in trouble and the team chemistry stinks. Those were New York reporters who'd covered the team. Did you buy those headlines? Was that James Dolan trying to inspire his team and leak stuff? I mean, what do you make of those reports?
0: That's an amazing idea. Sorry, I gotta get some water.
1: It's okay. Take your time. No problem. You're battling a cold. Rachel Nichols.
0: There we go. There we go. No, that's a fascinating idea, and I wouldn't put it past James Dolan.
1: Right.
0: But no, I mean, look, the Knicks have been wildly inconsistent all season. What's the number one thing we've said about them? They go up and down, up and down. I just expected more of that. And so far they've been up, up, up, and we'll have to see if they can get to the finals before they go down, down, down, because they're not beating either of these Western Conference teams.
1: Yeah, I tend to agree with you. So I thought this was interesting, and Jason McIntyre talked about this.
0: Mm-hmm.
1: Stuff gets out because people want it out.
0: Yes.
1: Right? So when I see a story that comes out, Rachel, and it just shockingly came out yesterday. Taking a league minimum for LeBron James is off the table.
0: Mm-hmm.
1: Well, that's funny it comes out today.
0: Mm.
1: But I was watching Harden, ball-centric, get worked. And I said, Rachel, I like Luka more than Harden, but there are some similarities.
0: Mm-hmm.
1: They're not in great shape. They get hunted. They're offensively lopsided. They're not great athletes. They're great scorers. And if you have them as your primary, you have got to build your team a certain way.
0: Mm-hmm.
1: Yeah, with LeBron, you can put anybody with him.
0: Yeah.
1: With MJ, you could put anybody with him. With Kareem in his prime, like Shaq. That's not it with Harden or Luka or Donovan Mitchell. So when LeBron and his company leak, we're not taking the league minimum. Well, you need a rim protector and at least 2 minimum 3-and-D wings. You don't have any of that stuff.
0: Yeah.
1: So how do you think that plays that headline in the Laker offices this morning, that this is off the table? Well, what does that mean?
0: Well, look, the Lakers have to make the first move in these negotiations. And I think that leak, which absolutely, Jason's right, happens for a reason. I think that leak was about setting where the Lakers' first move should be. It can't be at that $14 million. It's got to be higher. So we'll have to see what the Lakers do. Do they offer him the kind of salary he wants? And more importantly, and Colin, you know, I've been saying this for months, it's about the role as well. And that was part of that story. What kind of player do they want him to be for them? And I think those 2 questions are going to have to come from, the answers are going to have to come from the Lakers side before the entire league can get in position.

0: about LeBron James, because if they come with enough, LeBron wants to stay in LA. He's made it, you know, clear in all the ways that he loves living here. His family's here. His wife and daughter, who are the ones who still live at home, love it here. So I think that if the Lakers want to keep him, they can keep him. But if they don't want to, because as you said, not because he's a bad player or because he's past it, but just because they have other priorities building around Luka, they're going to say, look, take it or leave it. And there's a good chance that after this leak, we see LeBron leave it. And we'll have to see if that's to retire, if that's to go to Cleveland, if that's to go to a place like Golden State. I don't think he would go just anywhere. And I think proximity to his family is going to be part of it.
1: I do, you know, whenever we say team-friendly deal, that immediately feels like anti-player. But the truth is, like when Mahomes takes a team-friendly deal, one of the reasons is the Chiefs feel like we can win the Super Bowl with you.
0: Yes.
1: Like it, in a weird way, it's taking some away, but it's feeding you other good players. I mean, if you're an average quarterback, you just take what you can take. When you're a great quarterback, you do Drew Brees. You have to consider, like Josh Allen, how much money do I need? I got $350 million in the bank and six homes. So Austin Reeves is not a great player.
0: Yeah.
1: And he's never made good money. But you can't give him a max because then you can't move him. And we have back-to-back playoffs. He hasn't been healthy. He hasn't shown the ability to stay healthy as the season wears. He plays hard, but there are some limitations to him athletically. Is there a big market? My question, is there a big market for him outside of LA?
0: Absolutely. The kind of player he is, the offensive spark that he is. I think the Lakers are going to be forced to pay him more than they would ideally want to, because he is such an important cog of their team. Because Luka, that is his guy, and they cannot take away someone who is going to make Luka more comfortable on the court. So they're going to have to pay him what he wants to be paid, in my opinion, because there are plenty of other teams that would make an offer on him, for sure.
1: Rachel Nichols, as always, Fox Sports, cover the NBA since 1993. We'll have another one with OKC in San Antonio. Great seeing you, as always.
0: See you later, Colin.
1: All right, thanks. Yeah, she has Dylan Harper even higher than seven. I was like, I told the staff, I'm like, I can't put him like top five. And that kid is, his dad was, of course, Ron Harper, who was, you know, Ron Harper was an interesting player. He played, he scored a lot of points for the Clippers, Cavs. Then he went to the Bulls. And by the time he went to the Bulls, they needed him to be a defensive stopper, not an offensive player. So he was one of those guys like Chris Bosh in Miami. You know, they loved Chris, but they had Ray Allen scoring and D Wade scoring and LeBron scoring, and Bosh could score, but they needed Bosh to do something else on certain nights. So Ron Harper, always a really good defender, good player. And, you know, a lot of people that make pro sports teams have dads or moms who are great athletes. Yeah, he was 19 a game for the Clippers. Yeah, he was a good player. I mean, Ron Harper was was he an all-star a couple of times? He was a very good two-way player. He averaged 19 a game for the Clippers and the Cavs. And then he went to Chicago, and it's like, we need experience, toughness, defense. And his kid is just, no, he was a five-time All-Star. There you go. 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
2: 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I mean, Packers-Rams, that's best game of the weekend. 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Or is it Eagles at Cowboys is best game of the weekend? 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
2: 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It's the button that looks like a microphone, which allows you to talk to us. 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

0: Here's the voice of the Columbus Clippers, Ryan Mitchell.
1: And here we are at Huntington Park getting you ready for our first full ball game of the day. The Clippers come out on top in the resumption of yesterday's ball game, 7-5. And it is still drizzling slightly here at Huntington Park, but it looks like we're going to have baseball. And look at the weather and the radar says we may be able to get this one in without much problem. Let's cross our fingers and find any of our lucky rabbit's feet and whatever we can do.
2: I don't trust you.
1: For good reason. But for the Clippers, the exciting thing is that we've got a couple of young bucks on this team now. Angel Hanal joined the Clippers on the road trip. And, he's been very good at the double-A level, and he's been even better here with the Clippers.
3: Yeah, he has been. And we've seen him already in the first game of this series do some good things at the plate, do some good things in the field. So, yeah, really good addition to this team.
1: And we'll get our first look here at Ralphie Velasquez, power-hitting first baseman. He has dabbled in the outfield as well, but here's what he's done at the double-A level. .317 batting average, OPS of almost 1,000, already 7 home runs and 30 RBIs on the year for the Akron Rubber Ducks. And they said, get out of there.
3: Yeah. One thing you can never have is enough power in your lineup. So those are great numbers. We'll see how they start to translate at the triple-A level.
1: We will have the starting lineups and first pitch for the regularly scheduled game here at Huntington Park. Coming your way, Clippers and Bats are up next.
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0: You've been listening to the Spectrum pregame show. Spectrum, built for big moments, here for game day. It's almost game time. Let's go back to the ballpark.
1: And here we are at Huntington Park getting you ready for first pitch. The manager's meeting has taken place. 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For the visiting Louisville Bats, Edwin Arroyo will lead things off. He's the shortstop. He's followed by the left fielder, Hector Rodriguez. Eugenio Suarez joins the Bats on a rehab assignment. He'll be the designated hitter, and he'll bat third. Noelvé Marte, 3 hits in game one. He plays center field. He is the league's leading hitter with a .388 batting average. He's the cleanup man, followed by the 5 hitter and first baseman, Michael Tolia. Michael Chavis will follow. He is the 6 hitter and third baseman. Austin Hendrick in right field, bat 7. Will Banfield, 8th. He will be the catcher for the Bats in this game. And Garrett Hampson will round out the bottom of the order. He is at second base. For the Columbus Clippers, Cooper Engel at the top of the order is the DH in game quasi 2 here at Huntington Park today. Juan Brito bats and plays 2nd. Khalil Watson in center field is the 3 hitter. Ralphie Velasquez is at first base doing the cleaning up in his AAA debut. Nolan Jones in right bats 5th. George Valera 6th. He moves to left field for this game. Shortstop Angel Hanal will be the 7 hitter. Cody Huff 8th. He's behind home plate. And Milan Tolentino, who put the Clippers on top in their half of inning number 8, is at the bottom of the order and playing the hot corner. Out on the mound for the Clippers, it is going to be Colby Allard. Allard, the left-hander, is kind of a piggyback situation in this contest for the Clippers. Allard not yet stretched out to starter's innings, but he's getting there. He'll be followed by Trenton Denholm at some point. For Allard, he is a

0: 28-year-old left-hander. And now looking to get himself a rosin bag out there. In the meantime, we can get you the game time conditions. Those are presented by the Ohio Lottery. 63 degrees, so cool and windy. Wind at 8 miles per hour, but gusting higher than that, blowing, well, depends on the moment. Across the field from left to right or out to right center field, so left-handed batters should get a boost. In fact, when the wind blows this direction at Huntington Park, it tends to carry to all fields. First pitch of the game is in and a called strike, and we are underway at 1:31 in the p.m. Allard rocks and fires, and the next pitch is fouled back to the screen. Quickly 0-2. Clippers in the home white pants. They've got the navy throwback jerseys with the Circle C logo on the left chest and the matching navy caps for Louisville. Uniforms very much like the parent club, Cincinnati Reds. Road gray pants, pinstripe down the side, bright red jerseys, white numbers. Bats across the chest in script, going with red caps for this one. Next pitch, swung on and missed, strike three. Colby Allard starts the ball game with an emphatic strikeout.
1: Now, that's a way to get it going right there, without question. And Arroyo was a tough out in the first game of this series. It started yesterday and finished just a short time ago. So to get him out to get things started is a great way to get it going.
0: Hector Rodriguez, the batter. First pitch to him, that's a called strike. So Allard filling the zone here in the early going. Rodriguez, 266 average, 7 homers. 440 slugging. He swings and fouls this pitch to the dirt. These Louisville bats, the top hitting team in the International League in terms of batting average and in terms of average runs scored per game. The Clippers have been running a gauntlet of the top hitting teams in the International League. You look at the Clippers team pitching, and it's 18th in the IL at 5.73 team earned run average. But again, they have dealt with the Iowa Cubs three series now, and they're maybe the most complete hitting team that we've seen so far. Next pitch on 0-2, Allard's dancing breaking ball gets a swing and a miss for strike three, back-to-back Ks to start this ball game. Brings up Eugenio Suarez. So the Iowa Cubs, top to bottom, a great hitting team. The St. Paul Saints, batting average not as high, but they have hit more home runs than any team, not any AAA team, any team in baseball. The St. Paul Saints lead them all in homers. Allard fires another strike. This one's on the outside corner, a fastball at 90. The Mud Hens have been one of the better hitting teams. We saw them at home a couple of weeks back. Next pitch, high fly ball to right field. Nolan Jones heading back. The wind is pushing it. Jones onto the warning track. At the shadow of the wall, it hits off the top of the padding. Suarez rounding second, heading for third. The throw will be held by the cutoff man. That is a triple for Suarez, the designated hitter. And he's at third with two down. He got a pitch on the outer part of the plate and elevated it. Got some help from the wind. You could see Nolan Jones thought, okay, this is where I want to set up. Well, we got to go back a little bit farther. Okay, this will be the spot for me, right? Nope. That ball kept drifting and drifting with the wind pushing out in that direction. It winds up a three-bagger and Noelvé Marte. Well, now, are they calling that an automatic double?
1: Well, I'm just watching the replay here, and I didn't see where it hit. I think it may have bounced.
0: Did it catch the bottom of the scoreboard?
1: Line. Yeah.
0: I don't know if we can get another look at that replay there. It hit. So we've been calling games here at Huntington Park for 17 years. I don't know if I have ever seen a ball hit the top of the padding in front of that metal mesh fence out there along Nationwide Boulevard. Let's get another look here. It hits the top of that, bounced all the way up. It actually goes out of the frame, and you know what? The angle that thing came down and its velocity, I think that's the right call. I think it hit the bottom of the video board, and that would make it an automatic double.
1: Certainly was a strange bounce. There's no doubt about that.
0: All right, so we've got a runner at second base. Two down for Noelvé Marte. First pitch to him. He swings and misses for strike one. Marte, three hits in the opener. Marte has 45 hits so far this year for the Louisville Bats.

0: and 11 of those have gone for extra bases. Four doubles, a triple, six homers, and he's driven in 22. Next pitch on the ground left side. Hinau, two bounces, makes the chest-high throw. Actually dipped a little bit, but Ralphie Velasquez is on the scene to make the catch. Those two work together in Akron, and now plying their trade for the Columbus Clippers on the doorstep of the major leagues. A scoreless top of the first is come and gone. We go to the home half. No score at Huntington Park.
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0: Here come the Columbus Clippers. Cooper Engle will be the leadoff man. Brad batting 364 on the year. Juan Brito to follow, then Khalil Watson. Ralphie Velasquez, if anybody reaches, will bat here in the first inning. He's the first baseman for the Clippers today, followed by the right fielder Nolan Jones, left fielder George Valera, and the bottom third, Angel Hinau, Cody Huff, and Milan Tolentino. Davis Daniel takes the hill. Makes his home in Birmingham, Alabama. He was teammates with the Game 1 winner, Tanner Burns, at Auburn. Born in Atlanta, Georgia. Playing his first year in the Red system. Made his Major League debut for the LA Angels back in 2023. The right-hander winds and fires and misses outside to Engle for ball one. Pitched 3 games for the Angels in 23. He pitched 6 games, all as a starter, for the Halos in 24, and then last year moved on to the Braves system. Next offering, that's in for a called strike. 1-1 to the Clippers' designated hitter, Cooper Engle. 3 appearances in the bigs for the Braves last year, most of his season. Pitch for Gwinnett. Kind of a swing man, 17 starts. 25 appearances overall. He had a 560 AAA ERA, 540 in the majors. He works quickly. Here comes his 2-1 pitch. And it's fouled away. Wonder if he knows something we don't about the rain.
4: Who knows? Great question.
0: We are going to be dodging raindrops throughout the afternoon here. But again, the radar looks pretty favorable to get this one in. Two balls, two strikes to count. Engle in the left-handed batter's box waits. Here it comes. And it's served foul down the left field line, out of play. Still 2-2. What a season for Cooper Engle so far at the plate. He's been down with injury a couple of different times. Went on the IL once, and the other time missed 4 games when the Clippers were in Worcester. Here comes the 2-2, and it's off the outside corner, full count. And he had a little bit of a lull. The very tail end of the series at Iowa and the beginning of the series at St. Paul, but it didn't last long. Homered in his last 2 games in the Twin Cities. He's now got 7 on the year. Payoff pitch is downstairs for ball 4, and he continues to do what he's done all year. A human ABS. He draws his 27th walk of the year, and the on-base percentage is over .530.
4: Tell you what, those offensive numbers, they will become hard to look past here as a catcher. No question about that.
0: He still has work to do defensively, and that's expected of a young catcher. There's so many responsibilities, especially going from AA to AAA, which he did last year to get his feet wet and kind of get his bearings of everything that you have to do at the AAA and then at the major league level, where the rules are different than they are from AA and farther down in the minor leagues. But boy, just his comfort level here this year seems immense. Juan Brito takes a first pitch out of the zone. The next coming

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6: Bottom two at Huntington Park. If you are listening to Clippers Baseball today, driving around in your automobile, please remember to buckle your safety belt. 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If you're not buckled up, what's holding you back? Nolan Jones stands into the left-handed batter's box. Half a dozen homers, 26 driven in. The wind of the pitch from Davis Daniel is at the knees for a called strike. Now, if I go this game without calling him Daniel Davis three times, that's the over-under. I'll be happy. The pitch. That's downstairs. One ball, one strike. Davis Daniel, 6 feet tall, 205-pounder. Lines and fires the 1-1, a swing and a miss. Jones cut through a fastball at 90 miles per hour. Your Pepsi pitch speed of the game. Track the speed of every pitch on the Pepsi radar gun here at Huntington Park. Back home for the Clippers after 2 weeks on the road through Iowa and St. Paul. Here comes the 1-2, and it's a little bit tall, 2-2. Des Moines, Iowa, St. Paul, Minnesota. Long 2 weeks. Next offering, chopper foul on the first base side.
7: Not exactly garden spots of...
6: No.
7: Like, if you were really planning your own trip, would they be on your list?
6: They're fine cities with good people.
7: You've said enough. Just stop.
6: Here's the 2-2. And it's lifted foul down the left
7: it's
6: field.
7: A long way to say no.
6: Is it the Caribbean?
7: Right.
6: No. Is it the French Riviera? It's not.
7: I know you'd put Omaha on your list, though.
6: Love me some Des Moines. Here's the pitch. It's a rope, but right at the second baseman. Garrett Hampson makes the catch, and that is 107 off the bat. We talked about it in game one. There were 14 balls hit 100 or more miles per hour off the bat. And the barrel range, 95 and above, we had 27. There's already been some hard hit balls here in game two. And Nolan Jones has nothing to show for his. He's out. George Valera is up. And he takes a pitch above the zone for ball one.
7: Be interesting to see if that these hard hit balls continue through this game.
6: Next pitch. Missed the zone by an eyelash. 2-0 the count. That ball downstairs. Valera had a two-run homer in game one of this series, giving him four on the year. Next pitch, breaking ball inside.
7: Talked about that previous pitch just missing maybe by an eyelash. Remember, Louisville's already blown a challenge. So teams normally don't want to get into challenging again early in the game. They want to save it for later.
6: Next pitch, ground ball left side, and through for a base knock. They had him played to pull, and Valera put it in the only spot he could, anywhere up the middle. And it turns into a

0: Single first hit for the Clippers and brings up Angel Hanal.
1: That's a great job by George there because that pitch is painting the outside corner. If you're going to do anything with it positive, that's what you have to do. Just go with the pitch, hit it where it's thrown, and he did exactly that.
0: Hanal switch hitter batting from the left side against the righty Daniel. First offering is a breaking ball that misses up and in. The third baseman, Michael Chavis, in front of the baseline and well off the third baseline. Toes on the cut of the infield grass. Next pitch, and that one falls in. A splitter for a called strike. That splitter at 83.6 miles per hour. Generally, a split-finger fastball, when you think of it historically, a split-finger, even a forkball, a variety of a fastball that guys would throw not as hard as a four-seamer. But 83 comes back with it again and didn't get the call that time, 2-1. The splitter is having something of a resurgence. Interesting article in The Athletic the other day about why not many left-handers throw a splitter. Soft toss to first, and Valera's back standing.
1: And?
0: They didn't really come to a good answer, but there were a lot of theories. The physiology of a left-hander versus a right-hander and the motions that they have. Next pitch is hit hard, and a in-between hop scooped by Arroyo. He'll step on second base and throw to first for an inning-ending double play. Valera caught in no-man's land. It looked like a line drive. He had to hold his ground. And then once it skipped and Arroyo made the good play on the in-between hop, it turned into an easy inning-ending double play. We go to the third at Huntington Park. No score.
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0: Two of the books here at Huntington Park. No score. Game two of a six-game tilt. Clippers lead the series by a 1-0 score. And on for the play-by-play as we head to inning number three. My broadcast partner, Bob McGilligan.
1: Thank you, Ryan. Top of the order here for the Louisville Bats. Edwin Arroyo will lead things off against Colby Allard. And the first pitch, Arroyo fouls into the stands on the first base side. Arroyo struck out in the first inning. In the first game of this series that we started yesterday and finished earlier this afternoon, Arroyo was 3-for-5. Very, very dangerous hitter at the plate. Next pitch, he swings through. Good job by Allard as he's out in front now. No balls and two strikes. Colby Allard has left a man on base in each of the first two innings. As a matter of fact, he has forced the bats to strand a man in scoring position. Man was left at second base in the first inning, third base in the second inning. The 0-2. Hit in the air and hit well toward left center field. Moving to his left, George Valera, and he'll give

0: way to Khalil Watson, the center fielder, who runs it down for out number one. Rule of thumb is the center fielder takes all he can get. And Watson had a good read on that. Able to get over and make that catch. One away. Hector Rodriguez will be the batter. He, too, struck out in the first inning. Lefty-lefty matchup here as Allard delivers the first pitch. And that's hit foul toward the third base dugout. Good job of the cutter there by Colby to get out in front. No balls and one strike. And this one is too far inside. Rodriguez just able to get himself out of the way of that pitch. One and one count. Next pitch hit high in the air to right field. This ball, will it be playable? That's the question. Coming over, Nolan Jones, and he reaches back, and he makes the catch in foul territory. Nothing has been easy in right field for Nolan Jones today. Every ball is an adventure. He's got a big smile on his face after that catch, though. It's like I said, nothing is easy for him. Every ball that goes in the air, he's got to be thinking, what is this one going to do? Well, the wind just playing havoc with the ball and able to go back and just reach back behind himself there, leaping back to make that catch. That's a great job. So there are two outs, and the first pitch to Suarez is taken for a called strike one. Next pitch he hits high in the air to right field, and this time it's an easy one for Nolan Jones. I said nothing was easy, but that one is, as he comes in to make the grab for the final out of the inning. And the Louisville bats go in order, 1-2-3. 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
0: Clippers come to the plate here in the bottom half of the third inning. 0-0 game as the Louisville Bats are here for a second day. Game 2 of 6 in this series between these two teams. Davis Daniel ready to pitch to Cody Huff. And the first pitch to the Clippers catcher is taken for a ball a little bit high. Cody Huff is batting .310. He's got 7 home runs and 33 runs batted in. Daniel back to the plate, and this is hit high in the air toward left field. Chasing back Rodriguez. He's at the wall. He looks up, and he jumps up and brings it back. Cody Huff inches away from his 8th home run of the year, but Hector Rodriguez stole it from him. Well, that is perfect outfield play right there. You put the arm out, you go to the wall, find the wall. There he does, and then just reaches up. One away. And Milan Tolentino is at the plate. Tolentino had a big hit in the 8th inning of the first game that we completed from yesterday.

really helped the Clippers to come back and get the win in the first game of the series. And the first pitch is down and in for ball one. Next pitch, swing and a miss. In fact, Tolentino had two hits in the first game, and he's been looking to find his swing again. Well, his swing is there. He's just looking for that good, solid contact that he carried pretty much all through last year. Here's another swing and a miss, and quickly he's down on the count, one and two. Tolentino got his two hits in his last two at-bats in the first game of the series. Here he fouls one off. And it was that big two-run single in the eighth inning that put the Clippers back on top. They added some more to that and then went on to win 7-5. One ball, two strike pitch on its way. And this is a called strike three on the inside corner. And it's too late to challenge. Tolentino put his hand to his helmet, but it was after he talked to the home plate umpire, Ben Phillips, and Phillips said, no, that's too much. Too much time. So Davis Daniel picks up his first strikeout. Two outs, top of the order. Cooper Engle at the plate. And he takes a strike. Engle walked in the first inning. He's one of two Clippers base runners in this game. Next pitch to him is right there. So Davis Daniel not messing around here with Cooper Engle. Coming right at him. Used a splitter that time to put himself ahead in the count at no balls and two strikes. Here's the next pitch. Tapper on the first base side. It will stay fair. Fielded by the first baseman, but he can't get to the bag in time. There's a collision between Engle and the pitcher, Davis Daniel, who is going to cover, and Daniel is down, and he is hurt. And Engle is not 100% himself. So that was just a whole mass of humanity wound up at first base. Michael Tolia, he fields this ball. Pitcher's coming to cover, and Tolia can't toss it, so he goes over and tries to step on the bag. Now, Daniel is pretty much in his way. The collision between he and Cooper Engle. And Cooper, it looked like he hit his head off Davis Daniel's body. And he's being looked at, and Daniel is still down there looking at his ankle as he went tumbling to the ground after the collision. And Cooper Engle, yeah, they're just taking a look. And Jake Leegan, the head athletic trainer, taking a look at him. But the catcher, or the pitcher and the first baseman, rather, yeah, Cooper Engle drove his face right into the back of the right shoulder of Davis Daniel. And Daniel was moving his arm back, so that kind of created more of an impact. And then their feet got all tied up, and that's why Davis Daniel is still being attended to down the first base line. Now, I don't know, I can't predict what's going to happen here, but, you know, a lot of times pitchers don't get back on the mound after they've suffered that kind of an injury. And that's his left ankle. So that's the foot that he lands on. So if there's any problem with that ankle, it's hard to see him getting back on the mound. But the way he's walking around down there, it looks like he might be coming back to the mound. At least maybe to throw a couple of pitches and see if it's going to hold up. But yeah, now he's walking without a noticeable limp, and that's a good thing. Hey, that's just a hard play all around where you don't want to see anybody get hurt on it. And Cooper Engle, by the way, is still on at first base. So, yes, indeed, Davis Daniel will throw a pitch or two here and just make sure that everything is fine. In the meantime, I'm going to check the International League Out of Town scoreboard brought to you by Huntington Bank. 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

0: finals already. Indianapolis and Toledo playing a doubleheader today. Toledo won the first game 3-2. Second game, Indianapolis has a 2-0 lead in the bottom of the first. Scranton Wilkes-Barre got pounded at Lehigh Valley today. The Iron Pigs win 13-1. Syracuse a 10-5 winner over Buffalo as well. Bottom of the sixth inning in Jacksonville, the Jumbo Shrimp ahead of Norfolk 3-0 there. Bottom of the fifth inning, Iowa and Memphis in a 0-0 tie. And that is all of the afternoon action. So a long conversation going on here at the mound with Pat Kelly, the manager of the Louisville Bats. He's talking to Davis Daniel, and he's talking to his trainer as well. You decide who the most important guy in that conversation is. Trainer. And they are going to have to make a pitching change here. So, because it is an injury, there will be unlimited time for the new pitcher to come out and get loose on the mound. So I'm going to finish his scoreboard before we send it off to a break here. Games tonight in the International League. Rochester will be at Worcester. Charlotte plays at Gwinnett. Nashville is in Durham tonight. St. Paul will be at home to take on Omaha. So because of that collision over at first base, we've got a call to the bullpen. It's brought to you by Dormar Heating and Air Conditioning. Dormar is your climate hero. So a new pitcher coming on. And that is Lyon Richardson. I'll tell you about him when we return to Huntington Park. A 0-0 game. Two outs, man on first here in the bottom of the third inning. And right back after this.
1: Dormar, Dormar, your climate hero.
2: Honey, it's so hot in here. Our AC's broke again. I'm going to call my guy.
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3: 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They will come now. Not tomorrow, but now.
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3: 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And there they are.
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0: Lyon Richardson, the new pitcher for the Louisville Bats. He's 2-0 on the year with a 3.60 earned run average, 25 innings pitched, 16 hits allowed, 11 walks, and 29 strikeouts. And he is ready to go as Juan Brito steps in. Cooper Engel over at first base. He gets an infield single on that ball that he hit. Juan Brito swinging at the first pitch, puts it high in the air to center field. Coming on is Marte, and he's underneath it to put it away. So Richardson comes on, throws one pitch, and that ends the third inning. No runs and a hit, and a man left on base. We go to the fourth, still in a 0-0 tie.
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4: 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Noel V. Marte leading things off for the Louisville Bats. He grounded to shortstop his first time up. Colby Allard's first pitch is there for called strike one. And that's what Colby Allard has done so far today. Been right around the strike zone. He's allowed two hits over the first three innings. This one is fouled to the screen. He's quickly out in front now. No balls and two strikes. Marte started this game hitting .388. No question, he's a dangerous hitter. Allard trying to retire him to start this fourth inning. Next pitch. Pops him up, foul territory, but this one is going to be able to get over the screen and into the crowd. It's been a cool afternoon here. The rain has been on again, off again. It's never been heavy. It's just a light sprinkle. It's more of a nuisance than it is a detriment. Next pitch, ground ball back through the legs of the pitcher. Juan Brito's got it, though, and his throw to first is in time. Colby Allard might be standing out there saying, how would that ball get through me? And he's glad it did. I mean, when that one comes right back at you, all your mindset is, I got to get out of the way. And how do I get out of the way? And I'm telling you, he has no idea how he did it. He just kept his legs out of there. And it's a good thing, too, because if the ball hits him, it's going to be a hit more than likely. But it gets through cleanly, and it's a 4-3 put out. One out. Michael Tolia, the batter, and he hammers this one to center field. Watson goes back, and he's going to have room to pull it in before he gets to the warning track. Man, when that thing came off the bat, and it looked like it was hit harder than it actually was, quite frankly. But when it came off the bat, it looked like it was going to be trouble, and it turns out to be nothing. Very quickly, there are two gone. Michael Chavez, the batter. He flied to right fielder Nolan Jones back in the second inning. And he fouls this one down the right side for strike one. Chavez, the right-handed hitter. The infield definitely has him played to pull, because Ralphie Velasquez is way off the line at first base. And Milan Tolentino is almost hugging it at third. And the ball is ripped to left field. Moving over, George Valera, and he's able to haul it in. And that is another 1-2-3 inning. Colby Allard makes it look easy against the Louisville Bats. Clippers coming back to the plate here in the bottom of the fourth inning in a 0-0 game.
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2: Clippers coming to the plate in the bottom half of the fourth inning. They've got their 3, 4, and 5 hitters coming up. That is the Medical Mutual Heart of the Order, health plans with heart. In the heart of it all, Khalil Watson will lead the way. Watson is 0-for-1. He flied to center field his first time up. Lyon Richardson, right-hander, with the first pitch, and it is hit outside the first base bag for strike one. Good protection down there in the bullpen where Clippers have activity. Franco Aleman throwing in the bullpen. Next pitch, Watson takes, outside and high. Lyon Richardson, second-round pick of the Cincinnati Reds. Back in 2018. 1-1. Fouled straight back to the screen. He's made 15 previous appearances this year for Louisville. Next pitch is high. Last time out, he pitched against Indianapolis. He gave up 3 runs in 2 innings. And a pitch is on the inside corner. Watson is challenging.
3: Pitch is called a strike. The batter is challenging.
2: And Khalil did not hesitate in challenging.
3: Return.
2: And he's right.
3: Columbus still has both challenges remaining.
2: That pitch was a little bit too low. Two successful challenges for the Clippers in this game. Count is 3 balls and 2 strikes. Payoff pitch, that's a strike, and there will be no challenge. Well, that time, Watson just got fooled. He was looking for a different pitch, and Richardson brought him the sinker, and he put it on the inside corner. One away, and Ralphie Velasquez will be the batter. Ralphie grounded out to the first baseman, Michael Tolia, his first time up. Harry looks at a called strike one. Double A numbers, 325 batting average. Or his in the last 162 games, I should say. He's had 29 home runs. So 162 would be a major league season. Those are pretty good numbers. Pitch inside, the count is 1-1. Next pitch, taken inside. We've talked all year long about the rotating cast of characters at first base for the Clippers. A lot of guys have played that position. None of them necessarily a natural first baseman. Velasquez is a little bit different here. Pitch down low for a ball, 3-1. Yeah, he's played some in the outfield, but if you follow the Cleveland Guardians, you know this. You can't just play in one place. Ah, if you're a catcher, I guess you can. Next pitch, fouled back to the screen. But they do like to put guys in different positions, especially coming up through the minor leagues, and get some different experiences and some different looks. And heck, sometimes you find an infielder who's a better outfielder. Or something like that. You never know until you try. That's what the saying says anyway. 3-2 pitch. Hit down the left side. That's going to be a fair ball, and it bounces down toward the corner. Ralphie Velasquez has his first AAA hit. It's a double, and it comes with one out here in the fourth inning. Now, just a great job. Pitches up in the zone. In fact, it's up out of the zone a little bit. It was going to miss high, and he just took it the opposite way. And Ralphie puts himself in scoring position. And Nolan Jones will bat now. Nolan scorched a ball his last time up, but he hit it on the line right at the second baseman, Garrett Hampson.

First pitch to him this time is over the inside corner, and that's a strike. Richardson just painting that inside corner with a fastball there at 96 miles an hour. The 0-1 pitch. This one is too far inside. He tried to do the exact same thing and couldn't get it on the corner. Count is 1-1. Now the offering is down low. Now, when Richardson came on to take over for Davis Daniel, it didn't take him long to get warm and get right into the game. 2-1 pitch. Taken down low. And what stands out to me is that last year was the first time that he was a full-time reliever. I mean, when you're a starter, you usually don't get ready just like that. But you talk about adapting to the reliever role. He took no time at all to get ready to come into this game, and now he puts another one on the inside corner against Jones and has loaded the count, 3-2. Runner at second base, one away. It's a 0-0 game. The Clippers with a chance to get on the board first here in the fourth inning. Next pitch. Jones checking his swing and taking it inside for 4. Well, Lyon Richardson was nothing but consistent in that at-bat for Nolan Jones, or that plate appearance, I should say. It's not that bad. He walked. But he just kept trying to work him inside, inside, inside. George Valera now at the plate. George is 1-1. He singled through the left side of the infield in the second inning. Two men on the pitch, and George checks swing, rolls it up the third baseline. The catcher comes out, fields it, and throws it down the left field line. Velasquez, who had slid into third, pops up, and he comes home, and just like that, the Clippers are on the board. Will Banfield came out from behind home plate, and he fielded that ball, and he knew that he had a great opportunity to get the lead runner. So he threw it to third, but he threw it out of the reach of Chavez. And down the line it goes, and the Clippers will take the run. Yeah, it's an excuse-me swing. It's a swinging bunt. And Banfield, the throw, I mean, he just sailed it a little bit wide to the right. Chavez is going to his right to the bag. Now he's got to reach back against his momentum and try to catch the ball. He just couldn't do it. Runners at first and second, one away. And the pitch is inside. Angel Henao at the plate. Henao grounded into a double play his first time up. I shouldn't say grounded into it. He basically lined into it. So the next pitch is swung on, a hit back to the pitcher. Richardson, he throws to third. Chavez gets the man there. Chavez was cutting toward the bag. And when you looked at him, it looked like he was almost in disbelief the throw was coming to him, because it was hit right back to the mound. In many cases, you would just turn and go to second and try to get the double play. But Richardson said, you know what, I'm going to take the out that I see. And he did. But now he has to face another batter, and that is Cody Huff. Cody flied to left field his first time up. So we'll see if that was the right decision or not, to not go for the double play. Pitch outside for 1. There's already some crazy stuff going on in this game, and we're already only in the fourth inning. Next pitch is taken for a strike on the outside corner. There's balls like twirling around in right field. Everything hit out there is, you never know where it's going to go. There's a check swing roller and the ball thrown down the line. Next pitch too far outside. You never know what you're going to see when you show up at the ballpark, I'll tell you that. I've done it for over 30 years, and still, like, many days I walk away and say, I never saw that before. Next pitch, swung on, and this one lined into right center field. That's a base hit.
That's going to bring one run home as Valera scores. Stopping at third is Hanau, and a big RBI single

0: for Cody Hupp. Now, we'll never know if Richardson would have gotten a double play had he thrown that ball that he fielded to second and tried to get it. So we don't know if he would have gotten a double play. But what I can tell you is that if he did, he wouldn't have given up that RBI single. So there's going to be a conversation here. Reed Cornelius, the pitching coach, coming out to talk to Ryan Richardson, who's now trying to get out of this inning without any further damage. It's a 2-0 Clippers lead here. And Milan Tolentino is coming to the plate. Tolentino struck out looking his first time up. He's got a chance to make something happen here. He has a chance to add to the lead if he can pick up a base hit. First pitch to him is taken a little bit low and inside for ball one. Cody Hupp at first base. Not much of a threat to run. Next pitch, Tolentino with a big swing, but he comes up empty. One ball and one strike. Runner does go. Pitch is swung on and missed. There is no throw to second base, and Cody Hupp stopped. They wanted the throw. The problem was the middle infielders just stood there and looked at him, never went to the bag. You want it? Take it. So they give it to him. Now there are two men in scoring position. The count is 1-2 on Tolentino. Two outs. Richardson's pitch. Hit high in the air toward right field. Hendrick is under it. And backpedaling is able to make the catch for the final out of the inning. Well, he picked the right place to hit it because you don't know what's going to happen when it goes to right field. But Hendrick puts it away. The Clippers get two, and they lead 2-0 as we head to the fifth.
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0: Well, the Clippers are able to put a couple of runs on the board in the bottom of the fourth inning. They're now going to go to the bullpen as Franco Aleman comes on to take over on the mound. And taking over once again for me, it's my broadcast partner, Ryan Mitchell.
8: All right, Bob, thank you very much. Aleman has not allowed an earned run at the AAA level this year. Two appearances in the major leagues. Has made his major league debut with the Cleveland Guardians a couple of weeks ago. Two appearances, 2 2/3 innings, a run, three hits, a walk, and a strikeout for the Guardians. Option back here to AAA. And the big Cuban right-hander is set. He goes to work. And the first pitch is fouled back to the screen. Nothing and one. Austin Hendrick at the plate. 7-8-9. For the Louisville Bats. Clippers lead them 2-0. Two runs, four hits for Columbus. No runs,

0: Two hits for the Bats. They committed a costly error in the Columbus half of the fourth inning. Next pitch, ground ball to first, and it kicks into foul territory. Lyon Richardson charged with both of those runs, and despite the throwing error, as of now, those runs are being called earned. Alamon quickly ahead in the count, nothing in two. He kicks, he deals, and a swing and a miss. He pumped a fastball by him for strike three. Alamon has been dynamite for the Clippers this year, pitching in a variety of circumstances and situations. And here, as the rain continues to fall, and it's more than a drizzle right now, but still a light rain, Alamon pitching in the fifth inning. And he has been, and certainly has, the capability of being a leverage reliever for the Clippers. So why is he pitching here in the fifth? Well, the Clippers have a piggyback situation today with Trenton Denholm set to follow Colby Allard. And Allard cut through the Louisville bats over four innings. He was very, very efficient, Allard, in his pitch count. Next pitch here is downstairs, two balls, no strikes. Allard, four innings, no runs, two hits, didn't walk a soul, struck out three. Next pitch is off the outside corner. And Allard, over those four innings, threw just 43 pitches. And 36 of those, actually they have amended it now. The box score just changed. And it says 38 pitches, 33 for strikes. So less than 10 pitches per inning. You don't get much more efficient than that. And so with Denholm set to pitch the bulk of the innings in relief today, Franco Alamon needs to get some work in, so he's going to follow Allard to ensure. And if Denholm's great, he may pitch the rest of the innings, and then you don't have an opportunity for Alamon to get in there. 3-1 pitch is a strike on the outside corner called. Will we get a challenge? Yes, indeed. Will Banfield thought he had ball four. Banfield lost a challenge as a batter earlier in this game. And this one, he got right.
1: Louisville still has one.
0: And they're going to zoom in and show us that you couldn't get a credit card in between the ball and the strike zone. Bob, yesterday we saw for the first time the visualization graphic, which is just that, right? It's a graphic.
2: Mm-hmm.
0: But we saw a pitch that was challenged. The Clippers thought it was a strike. Cooper Engle, the catcher, challenged it. The graphic showed the ball right up against the strike zone graphic box. This pitch is a called strike to Garrett Hampson. But it did not cross over the imaginary threshold that made it a strike. That is the closest pitch that we have seen. And we've been doing this ABS stuff in AAA now for a few years. That is the first time I have ever seen a visual representation showing the baseball with no room between it and the strike zone, and yet it was still called a ball.
2: Yeah, that was really strange to look at it. It's like, are my eyes deceiving me? Apparently.
0: I guess so. Or the computer just couldn't zoom in far enough to show the number of microns it missed by. Next pitch is hit to second base. Brito's got it. Goes to Hanau. Hanau back to first. Double play. So the walk matters not, and Alamon faces the minimum here in the fifth inning. No runs, no hits, nobody left. Halfway home from Huntington Park with the rain picking up and the Clippers leading in an official ball game by a 2-0 score.
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2: Bottom of the fifth, top of the order for the Clippers, Cooper Engel. Up twice, on twice. Today, he walked in the first inning. Reached on a collision single in the third. Hit a ground ball to first base. He and Davis Daniel ran into one another. Daniel actually cutting off Engel en route to first base. And there was never even a flip to the pitcher. Engel survived. Daniel did not. Well, he survived, but he
3: just
2: leave the ball game.
3: Just to clarify.
2: Clarifying. We think he's okay. But there was some issue with his leg, and he wasn't able to continue, so he's out of the ballgame. Engel just tattooed a ball, but foul down the right field line. So it's a battle of bullpens from here on out. Franco Alamon, dynamite in his inning. Trenton Denholm begins tossing down bullpen way for the Clippers. Ryan Richardson throws a pitch over the outside corner. That was a dastardly breaking ball, and that caught Engel flat-footed for strike three.
4: Yeah, and you don't catch him flat-footed very often. So that tells you how good that curveball was. He just backdoored it on Engel and gets him out.
2: Juan Brito 0 for 2.
4: Trenton Denholm's out there. He just gave a thumbs up on the mound in the bullpen. Is that like I'm ready, or is that like, oh, yeah, it's a great day to pitch?
2: First pitch here is outside for ball one. It's not the latter.
4: No, it's not. Yeah, I can't wait to get out there in the rain. I'm good.
2: He's doing a Fonzie impression down there before he's saying it's a great day to pitch. 1-0 offering, and that ball's hit high in the air down the right field line, and that's going to get foul and into the seats. A souvenir, and, well, if you're in the seating bowl, your chances of getting a souvenir are pretty good. There's a lot of folks here at the ballpark today, but mostly they are under the cover of the concourse or the standing room areas. A couple of innings ago, I went up to go grab a little bite to eat, and the Tansky Club is packed. It's like Studio 54 up there. It is shoulder to shoulder. Next pitch is popped high in the air to shallow right field. Who's it going to be? The second baseman. Hampson calls for it and makes the catch for out number two.
4: You know, the rain, it's annoying, this kind of rain. Because it's just coming down. You're out there like that ball skied on the right side. You've got to look up into the rain falling into your face and make the catch. It's not that it's going to keep you from making the catch. It's just annoying.
2: And at this rate, you know, anytime you sit in a broadcast booth and you look out across the field and you see the batter's eye, you're looking through a lot of rain. There's a lot of acreage out there. But the rain that we're seeing right now, these teams can play through if it gets no worse than this for a couple of hours. Here's Khalil Watson in the first pitch. He swings and grounds it through the right side of the infield, and that's a base hit. Two-out single for the Clippers center fielder Watson. That'll bring up Ralphie Velasquez. Velasquez punched a double down the left field line. His last time up, he's 1-for-2. Triple-A debut, getting another look at Lyon Richardson. Veteran righty pitcher sets at the belt. Checks the runner at first, now comes to the plate, and a sinker with some late tail away from Velasquez. Misses outside for ball one.
4: We just look at Ralphie and his build, his stature. 6'3", 240 pounds. It's no wonder he can hit for power.
2: Here he swings and misses a changeup. 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There is day baseball going on in the majors. Velasquez swings and misses at a pitch inside. Not much of it. But the parent club of these Louisville bats, the Cincinnati Reds, are leading at Philadelphia 5-1. The Reds got a win yesterday, going back over 500 at 25-24. Same record as the Philadelphia Phillies, a team that was left for dead a month ago.

0: One ball, two strikes, two outs, the pitch. Ground ball to second. Hampson's got it, and he'll throw to first to retire the Clippers here in the fifth. The only other game going right now, Orioles lead 3-1 at the Tampa Bay Rays. The Cleveland Guardians at Detroit. First pitch tonight, 6:40. Clippers do not score. We go to the sixth, 2-0, Columbus over Louisville.
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0: 2-pitcher on for the Clippers. Trenton Denholm takes over 3-2 with a 5.45 earned run average. He is pitching now for the third time in a row in a piggyback situation. And in doing so, Denholm has allowed zero runs. He's had some really good starts for the Clippers this year. A couple of others that went sideways on him. Gave up 7 runs against Worcester, gave up 7 runs against Toledo. But those have been the exception rather than the rule. You take those away, and that's 14 of the 22 earned runs he has allowed this year in just those two outings. So Denholm, the El Dorado Hills, California native, 14th round pick back in 2021 out of UC Irvine, has been good in his first real season with the Clippers. He made a start for Columbus last year at the very beginning of the season when the rosters weren't yet fully solidified, and then went to AA for the rest of the year. Edwin Arroyo at the plate as the top of the order comes up for Louisville. Next pitch swung on and missed. Good off speed. Changeup had Arroyo out in front. Now it's 1-2. Soft rain falling, breeze blowing out toward right center field, and the Clippers up 2-0. In the second game of the series against the Louisville Bats, Denholm back to the spike cleaner. Trying to get some of that mud out of his cleats as he gets set to throw the next pitch to Arroyo. Edwin Arroyo, 3 hits in game one, 0-2 here, takes down and in. And it's 2-2. Fans present your valid AAA member card for ticket and souvenir discounts and free inflatable games for the kids. Next AAA member night is June 3rd. Here's the 2-2. Swing and a miss. Strike 3. Arroyo goes down swinging for the second time today. No, very sad news for Columbus Blue Jackets fans, Ohio State and Miami University hockey fans. Bill Davidge passed away yesterday. And you know, Bob, in my time working with the Columbus Blue Jackets, working with you over there on the radio side of things, got to know Billy a little bit, and you knew him far better than I. Here comes the first pitch, and it's lifted in the air to left field. A long run for Valera over toward the line. He's not going to get there. It falls in for a base hit, and now the runner will take second base as Valera has a hard time coming up with it. We'll see if that goes as a single or a double. But Billy Davidge is a guy that, I mean, always a smile on his face. Never met a stranger. An incredibly nice and kind human being who loved what he did every day, loved the Blue Jackets, loved hockey, loved his family. And, boy, what do you say about a guy like Bill?
8: Well, you said a lot of it right there. You know, it really hits me because when I first got called up to do my first National Hockey League game, he was my color analyst. And

0: not of a sport, of sports. And he's going to be missed. It stinks. We had seen something a while ago, but without any kind of confirmation. I'm doing this. I'm not really plugged in and going to be calling people to see if it's true. But, it is, and it's a really sad day.
1: 1-0 pitch coming in, and Nuelve Marte swings out in front of a curveball, nothing and two. Now, there are a lot of people who know that the world is darker today with Billy Davidge not in it.
0: And not dressed as well either.
1: You're darn right about that. You never saw Bill not dressed to the nines. Next pitch is a slow chopper over toward the shortstop. And good decision there by Angel Henao. Hit on a wet infield. It was going to be bang-bang at best at first base. And so he held on to the baseball. Marte will get an infield single. If Henao throws that ball, only bad things can happen.
0: You're right. And again, that grass is wet. So, on plays like that, what if you don't get a great grip on the ball? What if it does sail on you? Why risk that? You're right. Take what you get. Okay, the guy's going to get an infield single. That's fine. But you've got to force out at any base right now. You could easily get out of this inning.
1: If it's a six-run ball game, maybe you make a different decision. But here's why. Because the next pitch has popped up into center field. And now heading back, but coming on and making the catch at a dead sprint is Khalil Watson for out number three. So the Clippers get the out after that infield single to strand two aboard for the Louisville Bats. And we go to the home half of the sixth inning. Columbus 2 and Louisville nothing.
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1: Two nothing Clippers, home half of the sixth inning. No runs, 4 hits, 1 error for the Louisville Bats. 2 runs, 5 hits, no errors for the Clippers. Nolan Jones will lead things off, and Hagen Danner is on to pitch for the Louisville Bats. Danner, 6'1", 215-pounder from Huntington Beach, California. 27 years of age. Last year pitched in the PCL for Tacoma in the Seattle system. Signed a minor league free agent deal with the Reds in January of this year. Right-hander facing Nolan Jones. Danner 0-1 with an 8.76 earned run average. And the pitch to Nolan is a called strike. He thinks otherwise, so he taps the cap and
8: pitch called a strike. This is a fair challenge.
1: We'll see what the eye in the sky has to say. And Nolan's wrong about that one. That's with the inside edge. For strike one, the Clippers lose a challenge for the first time today. So nothing and one. The count to the Clippers right fielder today. He's had to navigate that right field area where the wind has been playing havoc with fly balls. But he's been up to the task each and every time. The only play he didn't make is a ball that was blown off the bat of Eugenio Suarez off the top of the padding on the wall. And actually, it didn't hit the padding. It hit the backing behind the padding, and it clanged all the way up and hit the bottom of the video board for an automatic double. Jones takes an 0-2 slider inside. 1-2.

0: Danner making his 15th appearance for the Louisville Bats. All out of the bullpen, 12 in the third innings, 12 runs, 12 earned on 20 hits. He's walked 15 against 11 strikeouts. That's a ratio you're not going to put on the Christmas card. And he misses high here, 2-2. Still write Christmas cards, Bob?
1: No.
0: Did you ever? Next one hit on the ground to first base. That'll be picked up by Tolia, and he'll take it to the bag for out number three. Somebody in your house did, but
2: it wasn't
0: you.
2: I never gave you one when you worked with me across the street?
0: No, there was always a lump of coal at my spot.
2: Must be a reason for that. I know, so, like, you know, growing up, we used to get them, and then my mom would hang them all up, right?
0: Yep.
2: Around the door frame or somewhere.
0: Here is George Valera. First pitch swinging, and he comes up empty for strike one.
2: I mean, you only have one phone. You can't hang
0: right, exactly
2: all over the
0: right.
2: place, right?
0: The house I grew up in Toledo, the living room was kind of an open thing to the dining room. Small house, but so that was, there was a trim above the giant opening that went through. Mm-hmm. And so the Christmas cards would be taped up and make a big arch.
2: Yeah, now you just scroll through them.
0: Yes, indeed.
2: If you get them.
0: And if you get them, they're probably a picture of somebody's family and dog, and they're all in matching pajamas and season's greetings.
2: On a beach.
0: Right.
2: You spent
0: I got
2: 5 months
0: in my flannels.
2: 5 months prior, they shot their Christmas photo.
0: One ball, one strike, the count to Valera. Four home runs this year for George. Bases empty, one down. And the pitch inside. Christmas card, one of the casualties of the digital age.
2: Used to just go buy the box and send the same one to everybody, right? Now you have to, people plan everything out and on social.
0: 2-2 pitch. Ground ball to second base. Two hops. Hampson's got it. He'll throw him out, two away. And then there, of course, is the dreaded Christmas letter. Stuffed into the Christmas card where you got to hear the airing of grievances from long-lost relatives and friends. Tell you the story of their year.
2: Yeah.
0: Some of those are great to read. Others, you just think, man, that's a harrowing season.
2: Yeah. Some of them you look forward to getting.
0: Some for the comedy value. Angel Henao takes a pitch off the inside corner for ball one, a slider.
2: In my family, all for the comedy value. Oh, I can't wait to see this year.
0: One ball, no strikes, the pitch, and it's outside. Sometimes you knew some things had happened, but you didn't read about them in the Christmas letters. You thought, wonder why you left that one out.
2: Yeah, that's right. Where's that arrest?
0: The police report says otherwise. Two balls, no strikes, two down, here's the pitch. And it is over, but just below the zone. 3-0 now to Henao. Angel has grounded into a double play and hit into a fielder's choice, 0-2. Still batting .309 in his brief AAA career. Just his second home game. That's with the Clippers on that two-week roadie. Now the 3-0, and he takes it outside for ball four. Two-out walk issued by Danner. And that'll give Cody Huff a crack at it. Huff, I'm not quite sure if Hector Rodriguez was above the wall when he made the catch, but Huff sent one out to the left field wall first time up that, if wasn't going to be a home run, would have been a wall banger. He was robbed that time, and he came through in the fourth with an RBI single to put the Clippers up 2-0. That's where we stand here in the home half of the sixth inning. Pitch to Huff. He swings and fouls it off the facing of his own dugout for strike one. 313 average for Cody Huff. 414 on base percentage and slugging 535. And a fine defensive catcher to boot. The 0-1. Strike caught the outside corner. Huff wasn't interested in that slider. Still gnashes his teeth at the fact that it was called a strike. And it was, I mean, that's a pitcher's pitch. It kissed the strike zone at the bottom on the outside corner. 0-2. And that.

0: That is just low, or I guess maybe we'll see. Will Banfield challenges another.
1: Pitcher's called a ball.
0: He's challenged two as a batter, now one as a catcher. And he's right this time, and so the inning is over. Cody Huff, looking at strike three. The Clippers go without a run in the bottom of the sixth. They leave a man on with a walk, and we head to the seventh. Bob McGilligan is back for the play-by-play. The Clippers lead it 2-0.
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9: The lead as we move into the seventh inning here at Huntington Park. Second game of six in this series between the Clippers and the Louisville Bats. Trenton Denholm ready to begin his second inning of work for the Clippers here today. Denholm last inning actually allowed three different runners to reach base, but none of them came around to score. Michael Chavis will lead things off here. Chavis is 0-for-2 in the game. He's flied to left and he's flied to right. Denholm's first pitch hit high in the air toward right field. Nolan Jones backing up, shy of the track, camps under it, puts it away for out number one. Let's take a look at the Cleveland Guardians system right now, the scoreboard. 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Lake County played today, and they won. They beat Lansing. 4-3 was the final score in that one. There are two other games to be played tonight in the system. First pitch to Austin Hendrick, taking four strike. The Double A Akron, they are in Harrisburg this evening. And Hill City is at home facing Salem. Next pitch fouled back to the screen. Count quickly, no balls and two strikes on Austin Hendrick, who was hit by a pitch and is struck out. The 0-2, outside and low. Looks like the Louisville Bats are going to go back to their bullpen when we get to the bottom of the seventh inning. There's activity there. Next pitch fouled back and out of play. Looks like the big right-hander, Zach Maxwell, getting loose. And when I say big, it's an understatement. 6'6", 302 pounds. That sounds like it should come from a ring announcer, not from me. Pitch is fouled out of play on the third base side. Although I did do that one time in my life. It was a wrestling ring announcer. It was after a single-A game in Salem, Virginia, as a matter of fact. 1-2. Foul back to the screen. I learned a valuable lesson that night. I learned

0: that you probably should not schedule wrestling matches after a game on a thirsty Thursday. Although it does create quite a unique ambiance. The 1-2 pitch. Ground ball on the right side. Fielded by Velasquez. Ralphie will take it to the bag himself, and there are two outs. Yeah, I've been called a lot of things in my life, but never so many different things when I would exit that ring and go back to my seat. It was something else. I'll never forget. I mean, if you ever want to feel good about yourself, don't do that. 2-0 Clippers lead. Will Banfield is the batter, and he swings at the first pitch. Hits a shallow fly ball to right field. Here comes Nolan Jones. He will not get there. He had to circle around and then come in for that ball and just couldn't close the gap there. So it's a two-out single. And again, in Nolan's defense, everything has been so crazy when it's hit in the air to right field today. You don't know if you should go back or come forward or go toward the line or go toward the gap. It's been that kind of a day, and that's just a ball that Banfield got off the end of the bat. And because he didn't strike it as well, he was able to drop it in front of Nolan Jones. So Garrett Hampson is at the plate. He bounced into an inning-ending double play his last time up. He shows bunt and pulls back, takes a strike. Now, if he's bunting, it's bunting for a hit because there are two outs. I don't necessarily know that he was. I think he was just trying to show it and get some attention. Next pitch. Swings and sounded like he broke his bat as he grounded it up the third base side foul. And indeed he did break the bat as he walks slowly toward the dugout. And he gets a new bat handed to him. So the count is quickly no balls and two strikes on Hampson. Trenton Denholm trying to get out of the inning here, keep his team on top, 2-0. Hampson digs back into the batter's box with the new bat. And Denholm delivers the no-ball, two-strike pitch. And this one is taken for a ball. And not by much. That's actually a really good pitch. Curveball, a little bit out of the zone, trying to get him to chase it. 1-2 offering. Swung on, drilled toward right field. Nolan Jones on the run, and he will not get to this one. It bounces and hits the wall. They're going to wave the runner around from third. Jones gets the throw to Brito. His relay to the plate will not be in time. Garrett Hampson perfectly places a ball down into the right field corner. He's got a double. He's got an RBI. And the Clippers' lead is now 2-1. So a couple of balls that have come off the bat with two outs in this inning that have found a spot. They've gotten down. First the shallow pop-up by Banfield. And now Hampson able to rope one toward the corner that had enough velocity on it to keep it out of the reach of Nolan Jones. Back to the top of the order. Edwin Arroyo is the batter. He is 0-for-3 in this game. Turns around to bat from the left side, and the first pitch misses outside for ball one. This is a very dangerous guy to have at the plate when you're trying to hold on to a one-run lead and there's a runner at second, because all this guy does is hit. Swing and a miss on the next pitch. Now, you might say, well, he hasn't hit in this game. No, he hasn't, but he hits. And that's why probably not thrilled to face him in this situation. 1-1 the count. Next pitch. Swung on, and it's hit in the air to left field. George Valera's got it played perfectly. That ball hangs up so George can catch it on a line drive and end the inning. So one run for the bats on two hits. They have cut the Clippers' lead in half, but the Clippers are still on top, 2-1.
1: Parents, let me ask you something.
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6: Seventh inning stretch time here at Huntington Park. Clippers ready to come to the plate and trying to extend the lead that they have. It's a 2-1 lead over the Louisville Bats as the Bats go to their bullpen. And they bring on the right-hander Zach Maxwell to take over. Or as he was known in his days back at Georgia Tech, Big Sugar. 2-0 record, pair of saves, and a 3.86 earned run average. He becomes the fourth pitcher of the afternoon for the Louisville Bats. First pitch is laid down as a bunt on the third base side, but it goes foul. Milan Tolentino trying to bunt his way on base. The rain has picked up. This is the hardest that it has rained as we've been playing today. I almost said as hard as it's rained today, but if you live in the Columbus area, and if you were awake this morning around 7 o'clock, this is not the hardest it's rained today, because that was ridiculous. I woke up and thought I had the day off. No balls and one strike. Third baseman Chavez is playing up on the edge of the infield grass, as well as you'd expect after a bunt for a base hit attempt. Next pitch is high and outside for a ball. Zach Maxwell, 25 years of age. 1-1 pitch. Swing and a miss. Just a fastball at 96 miles an hour right there. Next offering, another swing and a miss. That one was 98. He couldn't catch up with 96, and he certainly couldn't catch up with 98 as Maxwell put a little bit more giddy up on it. One away in the inning. Back to the top of the order we go. Cooper Engle will be the batter. Cooper, the DH in this game for the Clippers, has one hit. He's 1-for-2. His hit was an infield single. Pitch to him is taken low for ball one. It was an infield single that resulted in a collision with the starting pitcher, Davis Daniel, who was going over to cover first base. Daniel had to leave the game after that play. Pitch inside for a ball. Lyon Richardson came on after that. Went 2 1/3 innings. Hagen Danner then pitched one. Maxwell's next offering is popped up. Third base side, Chavez coming toward the dugout, looking up into the rain, and makes the catch for out number two. Now Juan Brito will have the assignment of trying to keep this inning going for the Clippers. It's ironic right now because it's raining harder than it has during the games today, but yet it's getting brighter than it's been all day at the same time. First pitch to Brito. Grounds it on the first base side, foul. Juan is 0-for-3 in the game. He's grounded to third, flied to center, and popped up to the second baseman.

0: So no balls and one strike. Maxwell takes a little extra time before stepping back on the mound. His next pitch, and Juan tries to check his swing. Did he? They appeal to third base. They say no swing. Brito trying to dry off the barrel of the bat before he takes his next swing here. Count is 1-1. Next pitch, swing and a miss. Back to that 98-mile-an-hour heater. And he put it on the outside corner. One and two. Next pitch, swung on and ripped foul down the right side. Well, that ball would have had the distance, but Juan was out in front of it. Again, when you're expecting a fastball, you start that swing pretty much when the ball's out of the pitcher's hand. That's what he did, and that's why he was out in front. Next pitch is a slider that winds up in the dirt. But that thing had a ton of movement. That had sharp movement on it. Two balls, two strikes. And the pitch, checking his swing is Brito, and he takes it downstairs. Count has run full on Juan here. A payoff pitch coming from Zach Maxwell, and it's popped back and out of play. So there'll be another payoff pitch coming from him as well. Maxwell has not given up a run in each of his last three appearances. And the next pitch, he finds the bottom of the strike zone. It's a called strike three on Juan Brito. And the Clippers are set down in order in the seventh inning. They're still leading in this game by the score of 2-1. Ryan Mitchell's back with you as we go to the eighth.
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7: Clippers holding on to a slim lead, 2-1. In the top of the eighth inning, 2-3-4 due up for the Louisville Bats. Trenton Denholm back out there for his second inning of work. Hector Rodriguez doubled in the sixth. He's 1-for-3. One run, 6 hits, and an error for Louisville. 2 runs, 5 hits, 1 error for Columbus.
0: You know, the rain has an effect when the umpire can't sweep the dirt off
7: That's
0: the plate.
7: Right.
0: He has to call for the rag to wipe the mud.
7: Give me a mop.
0: Right.
7: Instead of that little broom. We're set to go, and the pitch from Denholm is a little bit low for ball one.
0: That's a missed opportunity. Like, you should just have the bat boys come out there with one of those things like they use on the basketball court.
7: Squeegee? Yeah, right? Sure. I mean,

0: They put sponsors on those now.
1: How can you read that? And if you can read it, the guy's not doing his job very well, right? Those are pretty fast-moving objects.
0: Got to be sitting close,
1: I guess. If you get courtside seats in an NBA game, I don't think you're looking for sponsors. Hector Rodriguez swings the next pitch and grounds it foul on the first base side. 1-2 the count.
0: I like that. There's a commercial for an airline where the guy and his kid are sitting right there on the court, and the ref tells him he's got to put their feet back. He's like, we have more leg room on the airplane.
1: 1-2 pitch is hit on the ground to second base. That's Juan Brito. Scoops it up and throws to first in time for the out. Well, if that's true, you must be sitting on the end line. So our travels around the International League, we do so on planes quite a bit, and leg room is at a premium.
0: I'll bet.
1: Not everybody's like the big dogs like you that gets to fly around on the...
0: Dude, trust me. Doesn't always work that way.
1: Here is Eugenio Suarez. Takes a called strike on a breaking ball. Suarez doubled off the midpoint of the right field wall his first time up. Rehab assignment beginning today is 1-for-3. Very upright stance in the right-handed batter's box. Next pitch is in for a called strike. This guy's been one of the top home run hitters in Major League Baseball over the past handful of years. Came up with the Reds, but most of his big league damage... Actually, it was with the Tigers to begin, but most of his big league damage done elsewhere. Next pitch, breaking ball, misses. Slightly open, just a strange stance in that right-handed batter's box. Legs are stock straight and stiff. And the feet are kind of cockeyed to home plate. Not exactly straight up to it. So I don't even know that it's an open stance. An open stance usually had that back foot parallel with the backside of the baseline and the front foot over toward third base. Here, both his feet are kind of pointing to the same direction. Just has his hips open as much as anything else. Lays the bat on his right shoulder. Now points it skyward as the pitch comes in, and he swings and fouls it back to the screen. Still 1-2.
0: Yeah, it seems like there's a lot that goes on, right?
1: Right.
0: But
1: he's very casual until he's not.
0: Yeah, he's very casual until the pitcher goes into his delivery, and then you're right, then he's not. Then he cocks the bat, and then he's ready to go. And look, say whatever you want. It works.
1: It has been effective for him. Next pitch, right down Main Street. He was looking for something besides a 94-mile-per-hour sinker, but that's what he got, and it froze him for strike three.
0: And for Trenton Denholm, that's a heck of a pitch right there. When, I don't care if it's a guy in rehab or whatever, when you freeze a batter like that, you know it was a good pitch. When they see it and they can't react to it, you did your job well.
1: There's Noelvé Marte, 1-for-3 here in game two. Pitch here misses for ball one. Inside, Marte batting .387 on the year, half a dozen homers, 22 batted in. All that done over just 119 at-bats. Next pitch, he swings and fouls it off his foot. Evens the count at 1-1. Two down, bases empty. Clippers up 2-1, top of the eighth inning. The rain has lightened up to just a bare drizzle now. But Marte didn't look like he was all that concerned about the foul ball initially, but then he kind of struck him. And so he... it's taking some time to walk it off.
0: Haven't you ever hit your finger foot or something? And you know, you feel the initial pain, but you know the next wave is coming?
1: I feel like I'm all right. Oh, no, I'm not all right. And here comes the next pitch. He digs in, and he hits it on the ground to the shortstop, and the throw from Hanau is low, and Ralphie Velasquez cannot adjust to the hop. And so Marte is aboard E6.
0: Yeah, that's... a bit of a surprise there is.
1: Well, we've seen on the road trip, I mean, Hanau, he's got a lot of athleticism. He gets to a lot of balls, but we've also seen some throws like this where he's made the first baseman have to work, and that time Velasquez not able to make the catch on the in-between hop.
0: But he did block it.
1: He did. Didn't get by him.
0: Which is key in a one-run game, yeah.
1: Yes,

0: Michael Tolia doubled his first time up, looks at a breaking ball down and in for ball one. The inning is extended by an error. Second Clippers error of the game. The pitch. High pop-up to shallow left field. Henao out, Valera in. George will call for it, and he'll catch it for out number three. No damage done. We go to the bottom of the eighth inning. Clippers still on top, 2-1.
1: Two guys drove to work. Neither guy wore a seatbelt. One guy got a ticket. One guy didn't. The same two guys drove home. One guy wore a seatbelt. One guy didn't. One guy made it home. The guy not wearing his seatbelt didn't. Don't risk it. Click it or ticket. Paid for by NHTSA.
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0: Bottom eight, 2-1 Clippers. 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And here's a curveball. 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Make the smart play, ditch the chew, and keep your smile strong. Delta Dental of Ohio is proud to sponsor Clippers fans and their healthy smiles all season long. Columbus leading 2-1, looking for some insurance. Khalil Watson singled his last time up, 1-for-3, looks at a fastball. Off the inside corner from Maxwell at a cool 99 miles per hour. Maxwell, the giant right-hander, on for his second inning, delivers. That ball's hit high in the air to shallow left field. Charging in Rodriguez, and he'll make the catch on the trot for out number one. Here's Ralphie Velasquez, 1-for-3 in his AAA debut. The hit was a double. Joined the Clippers yesterday, was not in the lineup for game one of this series. He and C.J. Kafis are going to do a lot of sharing first base. Kafis, of course, has gotten plenty of time in the outfield in a Clippers uniform as well. First offering here, swung on and missed, a cutter at 93 miles per hour. Nothing in 1-2, Velasquez crouched in the left-handed batter's box. He checks at a slider. Down and in, one ball and one strike. Maxwell, for a relief pitcher, works pretty quickly. He deals and misses downstairs, two balls and one strike. Through that last pitch with still 7 seconds left on the pitch timer. Next offering is fouled back to the screen, 2-2. Trenton Denholm into the ballgame out of the bullpen for the Clippers. He works very quickly. And, of course, with the drizzle here, nobody wants to be out there any longer than they have to be. Now the 2-2. Downstairs, full count.
5: It's the drizzle, and I know when I step out of this booth, it's colder than it is where we are.
0: Temperatures in the 60s. Yesterday we touched about 90. 3-2 pitch. That's downstairs for ball four. Good battle there for Velasquez. Laying off some tough two-strike pitches. One out walk, and that'll bring up Nolan Jones.

0: I'll tell you one thing that's been consistent this spring. The weather. Consistently inconsistent.
1: Are you familiar with Ohio? Let me introduce you to my friend, the Buckeye State. Here's Nolan Jones in the first pitch is high and away for ball one. The pitch outside. This date in Clippers history brought to you by the Clippers Cargo Shop. 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The wall of hats out there, second to none. And no, Krista, I am not going to make that rain joke. You've got social media accounts. You put it out there. And a huge following has Krista Oberlander, by the way. Well, you go back to 2004 on May the 20th, after battling Indianapolis for 13 innings, the Clippers won 5-4 over the Indians. Colter Bean worked the final three innings out of the Clippers bullpen. Picking up the win, he struck out three on his way to winning the 2004 Clipper of the Year. He'd lead the Clippers in wins and strikeouts, appearing in 53 games. Over his Clippers career, he appeared in a franchise record 215 contests. 3-0 pitch is a called strike to Nolan Jones. Gets Maxwell into the count, 3-1. Maxwell checks the runner at first. Velasquez now comes to the plate, misses high and away for ball four. I am a dad, Krista, but I don't often drop the dad jokes.
0: You don't?
1: Not on the air. Time called, and we're going to get a visit from the pitching coach here, and some activity will begin down in the bullpen. If you're the Louisville Bats, you don't want to have to use another pitcher today, but they are going to send a relief pitcher down there to get loose, Anthony Misevich.
0: And keep in mind, they had to go into their bullpen earlier in this game than they had planned.
1: After the starter, Davis Daniel collided with Cooper Engel trying to cover first base. Made a couple of practice tosses to see if he could stay in the ball game after kind of rolling his ankle, tumbling down to the ground. He ultimately had to come out. And so really for the Louisville Bats, they've done an excellent job out of the bullpen. Just two runs for the Clippers today. But that's one better than the Louisville Bats in the home half of the eighth inning. Here's George Valera with two on, one down. He takes outside for a 1-0 count. Maxwell from the third base side of the slab looks to second base. Ralphie Velasquez takes his lead. Here's the pitch, and it is over but low. Two balls, no strikes. Maxwell looked very good in the seventh inning, dialing that velo up to 98, 99 miles per hour. He's thrown a 99-mile-per-hour pitch here in the eighth inning, but going more with the off-speed stuff. Here he comes back with the heater at 99, and it nailed the inside corner for a 2-1 count. Back-to-back, one-out walks. Valera, two-run homer yesterday. Swings here and slashes it foul down the left field line into the seats for a souvenir. $6,014, the paid attendance today. They got to see a couple of bonus innings before this game started. The Clippers won 7-5. Here's a swing and a high, deep drive to left center field. Marte to the warning track. He'll make the catch. Velasquez scrambled back to second base, thinking about tagging, but by the time he got there, couldn't return his momentum toward third, so he'll stay put, as will Nolan Jones. Valera gave it a ride, but came up just shy. And that'll leave it up to Angel Hanal.
0: Been a couple of balls in this game that have been just shy.
1: Yep. Cody Huff had one taken away by Hector

0: Rodriguez, and now Pat Kelly is going to make the slow walk to the mound, and that will result in a pitching change. So Maxwell is out of there. We've got Adormar Heating and Air Conditioning. Call to the bullpen. We'll tell you about it when we come back. Clippers up 2-1, looking for more in the home half of the eighth inning.
1: Honey, it's so hot in here. Our AC's broke again. I'm going to call my guy.
2: We've been there, and I'm not waiting 3 days for your guy again.
1: He eventually got here, and I only had to take off 2 days of work while he fixed it.
2: I'm not waiting 5 days again. I'm calling Dormar. They will come now. Not tomorrow, but now.
1: But
2: I already called Dormar. And there they are.
3: Dormar! Dormar! Your climate hero!
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0: Angel Henao, the batter. And Anthony Misevich is on to pitch. He pitched yesterday, only threw one pitch. So he's worked far more down in the bullpen than he has in games over the past couple of days. On the season, 17 and two-thirds innings. It's been pretty good for the Louisville Bats. Left-hander facing switch hitting Angel Henao, who will bat from the right side. Two on, two out. First pitch, that's in for a called strike, a cutter at 87 miles per hour. Your Pepsi pitch speed of the game. Track the speed of every pitch on the Pepsi radar gun here at Huntington Park. Misevich ready. He deals. And it's nubbed on the first base side, and it'll kick into foul territory. Quickly, nothing in two. Clippers leading 2-1 in the bottom of the eighth inning. Looking ahead to the Louisville ninth, they've got 6, 7, and 8 due up. Chavis, Henrik, Banfield. And the Clippers' pen is quiet. Trenton Denholm has been pretty good coming in. The 0-2, swing and a miss. Got him on a changeup. And the Clippers will leave a couple of base runners, but head to the ninth with a chance to win it with three outs. We'll come back after this.
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0: The Cap Radio broadcast is presented. presented by the authority of the Columbus Clippers may not be reproduced or retransmitted in any form, and the accounts and descriptions of this game may not be disseminated without the express written consent.

0: 100% of the Columbus Clippers. Top of the ninth inning, Trenton Denholm came on in the sixth, gave up two hits, no runs in that inning, gave up two hits, one run in the seventh. That's the first run he has allowed in his now four piggyback appearances. They had a base runner in the eighth inning on an error, but no runs there. And so now he will face Michael Chavis to lead things off here in the ninth. Austin Hendrick to follow, then Will Banfield. Righty-righty matchup. Chavis 0-for-3 so far with three flyouts. He swings and fouls the first pitch off the Clippers catcher, Cody Huff. Who is feeling the effects of that one.
1: Yeah, this
0: kind of on the inside of the left knee and then came back and got him on the right ankle. That's a 2-for-1.
1: Yeah, sure is. Not the kind you want.
0: No. No, if they're talking about the drink specials, fine.
1: Right.
0: But not the foul tips. 10 homers on the year for Chavis. Here's the pitch, and he checked his swing. And a pitch down and in. Now, again, in the old days, that's a swing. But the old days, being 2.5 weeks ago, no longer exist. You've got to go past 45 degrees past even. Here's the 1-1 pitch, and that ball's popped up. Velasquez, the first baseman, backpedals into the grass and squeezes it for out number one. And when I say you've got to go past 45 degrees, basically the head of the bat, if you imagine the front of home plate being the line of demarcation, if the head of the bat goes 45 degrees past the knob of the bat, it's a swing. Imagine it being kind of parallel with the first baseline for a right-handed batter. That is not how baseball fans, players, and umpires have viewed check swings over the long history of baseball, but in AAA right now, that is our new reality. Austin Hendrick swings and fouls the first pitch away down the left field line. Now, in the International League, that's the rule that umpires are using to guide appeals. Next pitch, a swing and a miss at a high fastball, 0-2. In the Pacific Coast League, batters and catchers can appeal a check swing. If the umpire makes a determination that that party doesn't like, now they can challenge. Breaking ball here misses downstairs. So, in the case of, you know, the Clippers right now defensively, if Hendrick checks his swing, Cody Huff can point down the third baseline or check to the umpire and say, hey, check it. And if the third base umpire, Willie Traynor, says no swing in the Pacific Coast League, they can say, okay, well, I still think it's a swing. Let's go to the challenge system. And there is a visual representation of the bat as it travels with the cameras, just like the ABS strike zone, and it'll tell you, did the bat go 44 degrees or 46 degrees? And that will be the determination. 1-2 pitch. Got him with a fastball. Froze him, and that's the second time in as many innings that Trenton Denholm has frozen a Louisville Bats hitter with a fastball over the heart of the plate.
1: Yeah.
0: That's good pitch selection.
1: And the other guy was a guy in the Major League Rehab.
0: So the plan there for Cody Huff and the execution by Trenton Denholm, spectacular.
1: Well, now this is odd. There are two outs, and there's going to be a conference at the mound, and it looked as though Cody Huff initiated it.
0: Well, we're going to have a pinch hitter here, so they want to make sure that they know the game plan against Ivan Johnson, who is batting for Will Banfield. And Johnson, a left-handed batter versus the right-hander, and this is a guy with some thump. He's got 8 home runs. So everybody in a one-run ball game wants to make sure that they are on the exact same page in how they want to approach this pinch hitter. So yeah, it's kind of a two-step process now. And those challenges, by the way, come out of the same pool as your pitch challenges. So you only get 2 challenges per ball game in the PCL. You can challenge pitch location, you can challenge check swing, but it all comes from the same 2. And if you lose them, you're gone. All right, the meeting is over. Here's the pitch. Strike one.
1: Well, I think if you're going to include that in your challenges, they should take your challenges back.

0: 3.
1: The pitch. Swing and a miss. Strike 2. I believe the PCL went down to 2 challenges. Last year they had 3, while the International League just had 2.
0: I'm just saying, if you're going to add more to it,
1: yeah, I'm with you.
0: Give the third challenge back.
1: I'm with you.
0: Because then you're not, you know, you may challenge a ball and then not challenge a check swing because you don't have the extra one.
1: 0-2 pitch, swung on and missed, strike 3. Johnson, pinch hitting, goes down on 3 pitches, and the Clippers win 2 games in 1 day. The continuation, 7-5, and the regularly scheduled game in a pitcher's duel against 2 of the top offenses in the International League. Explain baseball, you'll be the first. 2-1, Clippers win it, and we'll be back after this.
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1: Well, back

0: through a drizzle through most of it, and the Clippers come out on top in both. A 7-5 winner in the continuation, and another pitcher's duel here. 2-1, Clippers come out on top, and here is how it happened at Huntington Park today. It was a scoreless game through four innings. The Clippers came up in the fourth. Ralphie Velasquez started things with his first AAA hit.
1: What the saying says, anyway, 3-2 pitch, hit down the left side. That's going to be a fair ball, and it bounces down toward the corner. Ralphie Velasquez has his first AAA hit. It's a double, and it comes with one out here in the fourth inning.
0: There would be an error by the Louisville bats trying to get the lead runner at third base on an ensuing play. That gave the Clippers their first run of the ball game. And then Cody Huff with the Phoenix bats, big hit of the game, gave the Clippers the second run that they needed.
1: Walk away and say, never saw that before. Next pitch, swung on, and this one lined into right center field. That's a base hit. That's going to bring one run home as Valera scores. Stopping at third is Hanau in a big RBI single for Cody Huff.
0: So that made it 2-0 Clippers. Just enough today. The Louisville bats would get their run in the seventh inning. Will Banfield singled. He scored on a Garrett Hampson double. And that made it 2-1. And that was it. And the Clippers hold on to win it by a 2-1 final score. The final totals from Huntington Park today for the Louisville bats: one run, six hits, an error, and seven men left on base. The Clippers, two runs, five hits, two errors, and they stranded eight. And Bob, today for the Clippers, just enough offense in game two. You really got to tip your cap to the pitching for the Clippers, certainly, as they allowed just one run. But for the Louisville bats, it basically turned into a bullpen game sooner than they thought, and their pen did a nice job.
1: Yeah, they did do a nice job. And I think the pitching on both sides, they were able to pitch out of jams. Because when you look at it, Louisville left eight guys on base. The Clippers left seven guys on base. There were opportunities for the offense, but they got taken away by the pitchers on both sides. So you're right. It's just funny how it works out. We have a game we started last night, and it was nothing but hard-hit balls and all this exit velocity all over the place. And we finished that one and go into this one, and it was all about the pitching in game two. Hey, scratch out a couple of runs and let your pitchers do the work. That was the formula for this one.
0: It was a beauty for the Columbus Clippers, no doubt about that. Lyon Richardson suffers the loss today, giving up a couple of runs. He drops to 2-1. The win goes to Franco Alemán. He's now 2-1. And Trenton Denholm, it's his first AAA save. The game took 2 hours and 17 minutes to play in front of 6,014 here at Huntington Park. And the same two teams go back at it tomorrow. Another day game on the docket. 12:05 first pitch, and we'll take the air at high noon for the Spectrum pregame show. For everybody involved in the production of Clippers baseball, TV and radio side, I'm a broadcast partner, Bob McGilligan. This is Ryan Mitchell reminding you one final time from the Arena District. The Clippers win two games against the Louisville Bats, 7-5, and in the regular game, a 2-1 victory. Thanks for listening. Good night, everybody.
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3: There's an accident 270 East after 23 on the north side. We're heavy on 270 South from Roberts Road to 70. 70 West slow from West Broad to 270. Heavy on 71 North from 670 to 11th. Construction 315 North at Ackerman Road. The left lane is closed. 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
4: 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There's soccer action in Columbus tonight. The Crew will host New York City in the quarterfinals of the U.S. Open Cup at 7:30. The Reds beat the Phillies 4-1 from Philadelphia, Cincinnati snapping a three-game skid, while the Guardians edged the Tigers 4-3 from Detroit. Cleveland now riding a four-game winning streak. They'll resume that four-game set tonight. It was a stunner for the Cavaliers last night. The Knicks erased a 22-point deficit with less than 8 minutes left in the fourth quarter to stun the Cavs 115-104 in overtime at Madison Square Garden. Donovan Mitchell led the Cavaliers with 29 points. That best of seven Eastern Conference Finals will continue tomorrow night.
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7: Pittsburgh Steelers quarterback Aaron Rodgers was asked the simple question today. Is this upcoming season going to be your last? Here's Rodgers' answer.
8: Yes, this is it. Yeah.
7: Confirming that his 22nd season in the NFL will be his final. Rodgers turns 43 in December, enters this season 5th all-time in passing yards and 4th all-time in touchdown passes. Spurs guard De'Aaron Fox remains questionable for tonight's Game 2 of the Western Conference Finals against the Thunder. Tip-off 8:30 Eastern time. Spurs will face the Pelicans in a couple of games in Europe in January, one in Paris, the other in Manchester, England. Western Conference Finals, Game 1 between the Golden Knights and Avalanche. Colorado will be without defenseman Cale Makar for tonight's game because of an arm injury. Face-off from Denver, 8 o'clock Eastern time. Sabres gave head coach Lindy Ruff a two-year extension. Reds stopped the Phils 9-4. Rays over the O's 5-3. The Twins bested Houston 4-1. I'm Dan Beyer.
0: You want winners? He went 0-for-14 picking bowl games.
9: God bless football.
0: You want hot takes? He said Patrick Mahomes would be a disaster.
9: Really?
0: You want baseball news? He doesn't even know who Kyle Tucker is.
9: Oh, okay.
0: In his personal record book, Kevin Durant hasn't won a ring yet.
9: I'm just telling you that's what he's doing.
0: You're listening to the man who made falling upwards an art form.
9: It's crazy.
0: This is Stu Gotts and Company live.
9: We found the missing Brunson song. We'll play it later this hour. I can't believe he's done 4 songs on Jalen Brunson.
10: It changed his life.
9: Bomani Jones going to join us the right time with Bomani Jones, wherever you get your podcast. It's fantastic.
11: You know he likes to judge music, so should we? No.
9: I don't know. Bomani, should I waste your time playing 4 Jalen Brunson songs done by Taylor?
11: Definitely not 4. I don't know about 1 necessarily, right. But I am positive. And I like Taylor a great deal, but there's never been a moment that I've been like, yo, you got some jams?
12: Bomani, just to show how much I like you, Stu said, should we play Bomani?

0: Yes. The Jalen Brunson songs? I said, absolutely not.
1: Yep. You know what? I appreciate everybody knowing everybody, putting everybody in position to be successful. I don't like to be a scold.
2: Right.
1: You know what I mean?
2: Yes, I know that.
1: I don't want that.
2: He respects your time more than he respects mine.
1: I think the other part of that is he thinks you're a nicer person than I am.
2: Well, he thinks you're cooler. I can tell you that much. That's for sure.
0: I consider you a mentor of sorts.
2: Yes.
1: I think that's a plausible theory.
2: Yeah.
1: You know what I mean?
2: Yes, yes. He said he considers you, Bomani, to be a mentor of sorts. Do you consider yourself to be a mentor of sorts to Taylor?
1: Today I do.
0: We'll take
1: today,
0: it.
1: Today I do. He and I have a mutual friend that I would think I'm a little bit of a mentor to, and I think that that mutual friend's a bit of a mentor toward Taylor, so with a certain transitivity, you know, takes a village.
2: Yes.
1: You know what I mean?
2: Take us through, if you don't mind, Bomani. The Knicks, who trailed by 22 points with 8:19 left in the fourth quarter, they ended the game on a 44-11 run. They win game one. I'm not certain it means anything because whoever wins this series is going to have to face Wemby in the finals, it seems like. But take us through your thoughts there as the Knicks made that comeback.
1: Yo, it was wild. I went to Yankee Stadium, and I left in the seventh inning, so I didn't even get to see Brett Boone get thrown out of the game, right? So I leave. I come home. I want to say the Cavs are up by 17, but as I'm watching it, I'm tweeting with my buddy Vinny Goodwill at ESPN, and I think it's a 12-point game, and he's at Madison Square Garden, and he says the Knicks are going to win this game. And sure enough, it only took a couple of more minutes, and it was like, oh, wow, the Knicks are going to win this game, and it came down to Jimbo. They were lighting Jimbo up. Every time they went down the floor, they were targeting Jim Harden. And then from there, at the end, Jimbo decided he was going to be the one to take the shots. And he made one of them, but the audacity. Like why would you think that you going to save the day? Why?
2: Right.
3: When did you start calling him Jim?
2: It's so good. Jimbo.
1: Oh, no. I've had friends that have been calling him Jim for a while, but I've taken it like now he's Jimbo. Like, we've taken it all the way to Jimbo. And I don't know why calling him Jim is so insulting. Right? Like,
2: it is,
1: if
2: right?
1: James Harden pulled up on me and was like, look, you're going to get enough of calling me Jim.
2: Yes.
1: I would understand it, but I don't understand why it's so disrespectful.
2: Right. I was cheering every time Jimbo put up a shot as a Knicks fan. I was cheering. I was like, yes.
1: Yeah, I was about to say, so are you actually like a for real Knicks fan now? Like, it hasn't really been germane in the time that I've known you. You know what I mean? Like, you jumped all the way on.
2: No, all the way on. So here's the difference between me and Taylor. This is the closest Taylor's ever been to winning an NBA championship. He was not alive.
1: Oh, Taylor's a Knicks fan.
2: Right. He's not alive. He wasn't alive when the Heat were a game away, a half away, a quarter away from winning it in the 90s when Jordan took 2 years off. So, yes, I am fully in on this Knicks team. I'm excited for it, Bomani. Basketball is better when the Knicks are good. Isn't that fair?
1: 100% agree. I mean, I've been living here for 9 years. I want to see this. The city will be happier when the Knicks are good, right? Like, it's a better, when I first moved here, man, the only thing they stop and ask me is, hey, man, can you tell me something about the Knicks? They would be begging me to say something nice about the Knicks. Like, everything that anybody's ever said about Knicks fans being jerks, nah, man, they've been humbled. They really, really had. And if they could make it to the finals, I really do think it would make living here a much better better thing to do. You know what I mean?
4: Bo, I know James Harden should get a lot of that blame, but how much does Donovan Mitchell deserve for letting that happen? Or is that Kenny Atkinson for letting James Harden not just be on the floor, but try to take over the game at times?
1: Well, that's a good question, right? Like, is he supposed to steal the passes? Is he supposed to push James Harden? And I don't have the answer for it. I do think Kenny Atkinson, somebody has to be in charge. And I don't know who it can be, but I know who it can't be. It can't be James Harden.
2: Right.
1: Like he was empowered to make a level of decision that honestly, I thought he had humbled himself and realized were not his decisions to make. Like, his new game 7 thing when he falls apart is that he just doesn't take the shots. Like, I thought that he had come to a certain realization that he kind of needed to step back. Maybe it was Mitchell in the ankle. I have no idea, but I do. Taylor will tell you from watching Roy Williams coach basketball a long time, having timeouts in your pocket that you can't take with you never goes over well with the faithful. And he just needed to call one and just be like, hey, let's chill this out a little bit. Now, would calling a timeout have stopped the fact that James Harden was food? Probably not. But I do think it was worth a try. Like, your ego should at least let you believe something I say might be able to help. You're the coach.
2: Yes. And I think in that timeout, if you just say, hey, hey, hey, that's all you have to say. Hey, just calm down, everyone. Yes.
1: Everything's going.

0: be cool, baby. It's all right, man. It's all right.
1: It's so funny what Atkinson is getting today, Bomani. You know how this works, because Shamet hits a shot that had no business going in, okay? And then Merrill hit a shot that should have went in, and yet here's Kenny Atkinson after the game talking about why he loves his timeout so much. I mean,
0: oh my God, that Mike Breen having to take the bang back was pretty funny. And I would also like to make this note, and I mean, I'm just saying we all need to operate with an understanding of the way that people see the world and the assumptions that people make. So this is based on I'm operating off of other people's assumptions and not that I subscribe to the assumptions myself. All I'm saying is Sam Merrill is right there, James Harden, and no, they want you to play defense. Okay. Everywhere that Sam Merrill has gone and shown up to play, they have gone right at him every single time to see if he could guard anybody. He expects it. He knows it when he pulls up. In football, they call it a milk check. They know that they're going to see if he can play defense, but they're like, nah. Let that white boy be in peace over there. We cool. Stay over there. That might mess up our plan. We coming right at you, Jim. Right at you.
2: So that's embarrassing for him.
0: That's got to be embarrassing, man.
2: Bo, since you are in New York, I want to just get a gauge of what they think of Jalen Brunson, because he's just so impressive. Just so impressive in the way he gets it done. And it, regardless if he doesn't have one, if he never even gets one, right now he's got to be peak of New York fandom.
0: He's the king. He's the king. Like, the thing you have to remember about the Knicks is it's the only unifying force in this city, right? That's the thing about the Lakers in LA, where the Clippers don't really exist. And I think the Nets are kind of the same here. And also the Nets are new. But the Knicks are the only thing everybody shares. Like, when they played the Knicks score at Yankee Stadium last night, like, it was applause. Like, everybody's on board with that. And so Brunson is unexpected, right? He plays with a certain style and ethos that they like around here. If they manage to go to the finals, is he as good a player as Patrick Ewing? Probably not. Will they love him as much as Patrick Ewing? Absolutely. I mean, and the other part is important. Other than Amari Stoudemire, and I guess you could say Carmelo Anthony, but there aren't that many people who signed up to say, all right, I'm going to be the dude to make this happen. And the guy who did is the one that's 6'1 or 6'2.
1: Right. Yeah.
0: You know, no. This is his town.
1: Yep. Are both those teams playing for second place, meaning the Cavs and the Knicks playing for second? Yeah.
0: Yes, I do think that no matter who wins the West, I have not completely bailed on the possibility that Oklahoma City can win the West. But I do think whoever's playing in the East is playing for second place. I think the NBA obviously would like to have King Kong comes to New York City. Yes. Let me be careful about saying King Kong, because if Stu Guys call him King Kong, it might turn into an international incident. I think on my end, everybody understands I'm just saying that he's 8 feet tall. You know what I mean? So, don't try this at home necessarily. I'm just letting everybody know.
1: Well, thank you.
0: Victor comes to New York City. I've already gotten to calling friends and being like, so what's the most we're willing to pay for a ticket?
1: Right.
2: What is that number, by the way? Not to check your pockets.
0: I need to hear what somebody else says to hear if it hits me too hard, right? Okay. I asked my brother, and he said 500, and I know that's not going to cut it.
1: You ain't getting in for 500.
0: There.
1: Yeah, no.
0: No. We're going to be up there with Adam Graves and Mike Richter and Mark Messier and everybody else that got their number retired. That's who we'll be sitting up there with for $500.
1: Yes.
2: Bo, you mentioned how much New York loves Jalen's style of play. How much does the NBA, its fans, love and kind of need Wemby and everything that he does, because he's playing the perfect character, it feels like?
0: Yes. He cares, right? Like, it is kind of a old school sensibility with a new school style, along with being a type of big man that is not going to have the Goliath syndrome where everybody shows up to root against him, right? Like, that was the Will Chamberlain conundrum. He's felt like nobody roots for Goliath. This doesn't feel like Goliath. Like, this feels like an SUV that moves like a sports car, except it's not an SUV. It's an 18-wheeler. Like, there's just, there's this whole process of watching him and just trying to make sense of what it is that was before us. I think maybe the 07 LeBron game against Detroit is the last time. I think truly for me, it was the first time I saw Randy Moss on Monday Night Football,
1: right,
0: where you watch something, or Michael Vick in the Sugar Bowl, where you watch something and you're just like, I just didn't know that this was possible. And it's not like this is the first time I've ever watched him play.
1: Right.
0: Right. Like, and I've watched him do incredible things, but that was just like, what are we doing here?
2: It's like he knew that I have to play the best I can play, and just did.
1: Yes. And did it. And do it again.

0: Do it again. Right. Go ahead, Mike.
1: Bo, you and I did 100,000 segments at ESPN when we worked together. And for some reason, some of them just stand out to me. And one of them was when you described the difference between big man and tall man.
2: Yes.
1: Like, and I look at Wemby and I'm like, that's a tall man, but he plays like big man.
3: He does, but like he's so tall that it almost takes away the need to be big in a way. I do think he's stronger than people give him credit for. Like he's obviously wiry. And I saw a quote with him when he came into the league where everybody's talking about him getting bigger. He's like, no, I need to get stronger. Right. Okay. But when he dunked on Chet with two hands at the end there, that's a big man move, right? Like Karl Anthony Towns, who is much sturdier than him, you're not going to see him do something like that. But when you can dunk standing flat footed, I imagine it allows you, you know, a little more. For me, and I think maybe the best part of that game for Victor was, he only took 2 3-pointers. One of them obviously was the ridiculous one that he took at the end. That's the only one that he made. Right. They say that the reason he doesn't play inside more is that it is tiring. And I can understand that. But to me, if he goes out and decides, I'm never going to shoot a 3-pointer, there will be nothing you can do with him. Like, I feel like that's him guarding himself.
4: Right. Quick nugget on that 3-pointer, by the way. In such a obviously huge moment, it was the deepest shot he's ever hit in his career.
0: Yep.
3: Yes, yes, yes. And he looked completely fearless. Like, that was not a guy taking a shot because he was scared.
0: Right.
3: He was just like, yeah, 2-for-1 situation. I should probably put this shot up. And then when it went in, I just can't imagine what it was like being the Thunder. Like, you got to be kidding me. Right. Right. And by the way, the thing is, he hates them. That's the best part about all of this. He hates Chet, and so the rest of the team hates the rest of their team because the 22-year-old says we hate them. And even the grown-ups are like, yeah, we hate them. You're right. Right. Yeah, yeah, we hate them.
0: There are so many impressive things about him and his game, but I think the most impressive thing, Bo, is he could take that shot. He shoots it like Steph. It comes out naturally. Like, imagine Zoe taking that shot, you know?
3: Yeah, right. No, that's it. It's... How is this possible?
0: Right. It's crazy.
3: How is this? I've talked about this many times. Me and my guy, Ryan, my producer on The Right Time, we talked about this, and I think this is an important thing to note. I was there for that first Summer League game in Las Vegas. Like, I went specifically to see it, to be able to say that I was there, right? And I remember everybody on the internet had jokes because it was turnovers. He's losing his dribble. Everybody in the arena was like, oh, buddy, right? Everybody that had a lanyard around their neck.
0: Yeah.
3: We were not laughing. We were like, oh, hey, guys, something's about to happen here. And he's only 22, right? Like, I guess this is the same age LeBron was where he had that game against the Pistons. Mm. This appears to just be the beginning.
5: But, Monty, if you were an NBA GM and you were starting a team, would you rather have Wemby or any other player in the NBA plus the first pick in this loaded draft?
3: No. I'm taking Victor. We'll work the rest out. I will just note, and I think this draft is going to be very good, but I will note that the last time we felt this way about a draft was 2014. And the top 3 picks of that draft were Andrew Wiggins, Jabari Parker, and Joel Embiid. Now, Embiid has turned out to be a Hall of Famer, an MVP, but one with obviously a fragile body. Those other two guys, it didn't go that way. I've seen the advanced numbers guys have some skepticism about DeBonta because he takes a few too many contested twos. I have questions about Boozer and his level of athleticism. We saw how that year went for Peterson. I think Peterson could be excellent, but there's still questions there. And Caleb Wilson coming off the injury.
4: That's my guy.
3: And I think the question is going to be how much range he ultimately has. No, give me the dude that's 8 feet tall with handles and a jumper. We'll work the rest out from there.
0: Bomani, I want to ask you about the Michael Jackson movie. I will in a second, but what'd you make of Jason Kidd being fired by the Dallas Mavericks?
3: I think the Masai got there and understood the best way to get any goodwill here is we're getting anybody out of here that had any fingerprints on that trade. Those people are still mad. Like they have to wash all the Luka Doncic trade off of the franchise. I also think it is entirely possible that Jason Kidd wanted out of there. And if I were Mike Brown, I would win this series because otherwise Jason Kidd is probably coming for your job.
4: That'd be so crazy. So crazy, the Knicks.
0: Well, Kenny Atkinson is going to allow him to win that series. So he's okay.
3: Yeah, but I tell you this, though. I think Masai also knew that, too. Like, this guy who wanted my job before I got my job, we got to get him out of the building.
0: Yep. How do you feel about John Shire taking over as the Mavs head coach?
3: That would be funny.
0: Yeah.
3: Like, if John Shire did that, it would be funny. I mean, still feel the same way I'm forced to feel about him just because now that he's been Duke's head coach.

0: He could take over UNICEF or the United Way or some other charity that helps people, and it'd still be like, man, bump that dude.
1: By the way, Bo, you mentioned the draft. Darren Peterson, I actually think his year at Kansas did him a disservice. Like, if you go back and watch his old film, that dude is ridiculous. And, you know,
0: yes,
1: the creatine, the cramping stuff scared him off and just had a bad season. I would draft him based on his pre-Kansas stuff.
0: If he could be like a better version of call it Stephon Castle.
1: Right.
0: Which is kind of what I hear people talk about with him. And he has that, like, he's 6'6", but that's an NBA body, right? Mm-hmm. Like, he looks like a grown man out there. If he can be that guy, and this is what I don't know about him, is if he can play on the ball. Because what we are seeing now, Cade Cunningham, Shai Gilgeous-Alexander, like, this move into this era of these 6'6 guys on the ball.
1: Yep.
0: If he can play on the ball, oh, now we're talking about something completely different.
2: Yep. We had Adnan on earlier. He said he was disappointed with the Michael Jackson movie. They didn't tell the entire story. Did you see it? What'd you make of it, Bo? Did you like it?
0: Yeah, I did see it. I don't know why he would think they would tell the entire story. That would be terrible for business, right? Like, they just try to make people feel good and give you an opportunity to listen to some Michael Jackson songs in the theater. It is the only movie I've ever seen, though, where the guy that is the hero, the whole point of the movie is to make you feel sorry for him. Hmm. Like, that's a little bit different. But, like, if what you want to do is go in there and, like, hear some Michael Jackson songs and laugh, even though the story apparently is true, laugh at Michael Jackson teaching the Crips and Bloods how to dance, right? Like, Michael Jackson in there on that 5, 6, 7, 8 with the Crips and the Bloods. It's not a bad way to spend the afternoon.
2: All right, Bomani, get out of here. The right Thank time you, with Bomani Jones, wherever you get your podcast. He's the best in our business, man. We appreciate the time. Thank you, sir.
0: All right, brother. I'll talk to you soon.
2: All right, we'll talk to you soon. Quick time out. We have found the Lost Brunson song. We play it next.
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1: There's an accident 270 east after 23 on the north side. Traffic slow from 315. An accident 70 west at Bryce Road. That is traffic slow from 256. We're heavy on 70 west from West Broad to 270. There's an accident Georgesville Road at Holt Road. 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
22: We have found the missing Jalen Brunson song from Taylor. He has a new one that he released today. We were surprised, not surprised that he had a new one, surprised that he had three, and now we're even more surprised that there was a four.

0: North. He forgot it. We have it. We'll get to it in a second. But first, Dan Beyer has a sports update.
1: As someone who has resided in a studio where the great Rick Dees once works, where the great Casey Kasem once worked, I am excited to hear this next top 40 hit from one Taylor Vipolis. I don't know. Does he go by Taylor V? Like, is that his stage name? I'm not sure, but
2: VIP, baby.
1: VIP. There it is. All right. Aaron Rodgers is a VIP. This is going to be his last season, though, in the NFL, as the Steelers quarterback confirmed today that the 22nd season of his career will be the final one. Rodgers also spoke today about why he ended up going back to Pittsburgh after Mike Tomlin retired.
3: Yeah, I love Mike T. I mean, I really appreciate the opportunity to come in last year and love my experience with him. And, you know, I thought when he said he was stepping away, that was an emotional moment just because we all love him so much and care about him. And, you know, I thought that that was probably it for me in Pittsburgh. But when the decision was made to hire Mike, I started opening my mind back up to coming back.
1: And now he's back for that 22nd and final season as Rodgers will turn 43 in December. Tonight it's the Spurs and Thunder in Game 2 of the Western Finals. De'Aaron Fox remains questionable for San Antonio after missing Game 1 with an ankle injury. Tip-off is at 8:30 Eastern time. Colorado defenseman Cale Makar is out for tonight's Game 1 of the Western Finals in the Stanley Cup playoffs. Avalanche home to the Golden Knights at 8 o'clock Eastern time. Sabres gave head coach Lindy Ruff a 2-year extension, while Kentucky and Gonzaga discontinued their college basketball series with 2 games left on the deal. Day baseball saw the Reds top the Phillies 9-4. Cincinnati took 2 of 3 in Philadelphia. Rays score 4 times in the 8th to best the Orioles 5-3. Twins down the Astros 4-1. Arizona's up on San Francisco 3-2 in the 3rd. Ketel Marte, a 2-run shot. He had the walk-off home run last night. Rangers lead the Rockies 3-2 in the 5th. Well, just underway and scoreless in Seattle are the White Sox and Mariners. Stu, back to you.
0: 877-99 on Fox. We'll take some phone calls here in this segment if we have any. I love a big game, too. We have a big game, too, coming up tonight. Most important game in the series. Oklahoma City and San Antonio. We'll get to Izzy's thoughts on that and what Oklahoma City needs to do differently tonight against Wemby in a second. But the big news today, besides the Knicks, is Taylor and his Jalen Brunson songs. So tell us about the missing Brunson song. We played 3 already. What was this one for? When did you do it? What was your inspiration, Taylor?
2: So the inspiration was because I love Jalen Brunson, It was Eric Clapton's Layla.
0: Oh, geez.
2: I don't know how I forgot the song because it was one of my favorites.
0: Okay.
4: Sub 500 seasons, it's been lonely. Now the best player's on our side. Been losing and losing for much too long. But now we're back with New York pride. Jalen, you've got us on our feet. Jalen, we're gonna win the East. Jalen, without Randall, we're still doing fine.
5: One of the other, I guess, common traits of the Taylor songs is trying to shove too many syllables in there when you don't need to necessarily.
0: Listen, he's the VIP. Don't change a thing. Okay, yeah. Taylor.
2: I'll tell you what.
0: Yeah.
2: Trying to stay on beat. Whoops, my behind.
5: So somebody asked me earlier in the show if I can dance. You probably can't.
0: Right. Well, Adnan, you know what? We glossed over that because Adnan just assumed that Izzy was the best dancer amongst us. Are you? Are you a good dancer?
5: I mean, listen, I'm not comparing myself to you guys because that's probably a yes.
0: Yeah.
5: But in terms of a good dancer, I mean, I don't spend too much time dancing.
6: I'm offended.
0: Yeah,
6: I'm a professional dancer, Izzy.
5: Oh, really?
6: I am.
0: He is.
5: Right. Take Mike lessons from you. My bad.
0: Mikey A at one point was a professional entertainer. Were you not?
6: I was.
5: What kind of dancing?
0: Can you explain that?
6: Wedding.
0: Yes. Yes, he was.
2: Wait, what? You were hired to be a wedding dancer?
0: All right, let's slow down a second. Yes, and Dan Beyer has something, and we have to get to a big game, too. I know this story.
5: Don't have to.
0: Well, we do. But Mikey A, go ahead. Explain yourself. All right. Tell them the story here.
6: I for my last year of high school through college and even a few years after, I was hired to attend parties and get it going.
0: Yeah, he was a party starter.
6: A party starter. Yes,
5: that is an actual job. People can hire other people to just come make my party feel cool.
2: How sad were these parties that Mikey A had to be hired to be the party starter?
6: I will tell you that it was such a novelty because.

0: people would look at me and they're like, really? And then I would start moving and they'd be like, oh, really?
1: Wow.
2: Yes.
1: Now you have to see it, Mikey.
3: So give us an example. So you're at a bar mitzvah or a bat mitzvah, and no one is getting on the dance floor, and everyone's looking at each other like, what's going on? The DJ's bad. The band's not very good. What would Mikey A then do to get everyone going? I mean,
0: it's more, well, listen, it depends on the party. I will tell you, here's a good example. Izzy, you might not understand this one because you attend very different parties. But up here, maybe there's one Latin lady at the party, and she just wants somebody to spin around, somebody to salsa merengue. How you doing? I got you.
3: I'm for sale, by the way. I mean,
4: I'm surprised
0: you don't show up to parties you're invited to.
3: Yes, Dan is staring at you. He's judging you, I feel
4: I'm okay. I'm surprised you guys didn't know that the A in Mikey A was short for a great dancer. Like, you guys didn't know that? Like, I thought it was common knowledge.
3: Taylor has never been so shocked. Not even the Knicks coming back from 22.
5: The biggest revelation on the show by far.
6: It's like a plot of a bad, like, Kevin Hart movie that you would see. The guy who gets hired to start the dances at weddings.
3: Yeah,
0: exactly what it is. And I've been invited by, like, maid of honors at one party would be like, I need you to be at my wedding.
6: Get your business card.
0: And I've taken pictures like family, man. They're like, let's bring Mikey into this one.
5: You are absolutely running the wedding and you know nobody there. You just got a couple hundred bucks in your pocket. Like, let's go, mommy. Yep.
3: Izzy would be so mortified if he had to do this.
4: Was that the guy at Edie and Ed's 50th? Yeah, I think it was. It was.
6: I think he's like a third cousin.
3: Izzy, is there an amount of money someone could pay you to be a party starter?
5: Man, no. I mean, yes, there's a plenty amount of money that they can pay me, but yes, it is not for me. That is just like, I'm not going up to people like clapping over my hand, like, let's go, everyone, and just start busting out moves and getting people to come out to the dance floor. I don't think I would do that.
3: I think you'd be okay at it. I would be awesome at it. Mikey, I can imagine, would be great at it. Taylor would need a microphone in order to do it.
6: There's no way I'm showing up at that party. But Mikey, weren't you the same person who got on me because I said I was somebody at Yankee Stadium who's turning around to everybody and doing the pump up the crowd? I feel like guy and party starter, they're from the same coaching tree.
0: Maybe. That's like an NFL coach watching a 7-year-old football coach. Like, oh, you're going to go try and just make them do it. No. You've got to entice them.
5: Anybody can do this. Just throw your hands in the air and say, let's go. This man's got moves, man. Yes. Like, Mikey, I'm going to look at you differently forever.
3: Yeah, of course. Yes.
0: You look at a guy my size on the dance floor doing what I do, and you think, man, I'll get up there and do whatever because it doesn't matter.
3: If he's doing it, right? Yeah, exactly right.
5: Inspiration, my man.
3: I still don't know if Dan is mortified, proud of Mikey. I don't know. I don't know. Just from, I'm trying to judge your face here.
5: He's a little jealous.
3: Yes, yeah.
4: No, I think it's great. I'm not shocked at all.
3: Man, Iowa Sam would be great at this, right?
7: Oh, I'd love a job, a side job like that. Mikey, you were booking these like gigs you would book in advance and, right? Like this is.
0: Yeah, I mean, you know. Probably.
7: Or were you like every Friday and Saturday night you were like ready to go wherever in town you were needed? Like this is a dream job.
0: There's wedding seasons, man.
5: Yes. Sam just goes around his city listening for bagpipes and seeing if he could be invited to their party.
3: That's my spot. Yep.
6: The question I have for Mikey A is, how did you get hired for the first gig?
3: I love this. Yes, I love this.
5: The origin story.
0: It was senior to senior day.
3: Right.
0: So it was the senior citizens of the town coming to lunch sweet. At
6: never
0: the,
6: heard of that
0: the yeah, high school
5: nice little hometown
0: or you know it's essentially a way to try and get the senior citizens to vote for the budget for the school.
5: Oh wow.
0: And you'd give them juice, you'd give them, you know, a cafeteria lunch, and you'd play some old school music. We needed that money. So I took some of those little old ladies and I spun them around the dance floor to all the Sinatra and whatever. I got approached. Yep. I got approached by the DJ and he was like, I need you to come work for me. And then it just kind of branched
5: out.
0: You
5: got discovered.
3: Yes. Go ahead, Dan.
4: He turned on Sinatra, turned it up to 85 degrees in the ballroom and it was on.
3: Yeah. I am tempted to throw a graduation party. I am tempted to throw a graduation party for my two daughters, just so we can see you do this. I will hire you to be the party starter. Are you in?

0: I'm in.
1: He's in.
2: Stu right. won't be at the party, though.
3: No, no, I won't be there.
0: No, Stu won't be there. Right, no. Taylor, let him know how it was.
3: Why would I be there?
4: Taylor's more interested in the start. I'm more interested in how did it end? Well, yeah, that's what I want to know.
1: Yeah, why did it end? Was there an incident?
0: Mm-hmm. No, there was no incident. Other things came calling, like ESPN. Okay. Nobody wants a party starter in Bristol, Connecticut.
3: Iowa Sam would have stayed with that job.
5: I would have turned into a lifetime career.
2: You never know when you pick your child up for the last time, and you never know when you go to your last party for hire.
0: Yes. When you do your last one.
3: Yes, put that on the poll, Taylor. Whatever it is you said, just put it on the poll, okay? Game two.
1: Game two, yeah. I'm going to see Wemby dancing.
3: So, Izzy, I love game two. I love Oklahoma City, a team that won the championship last year, trying to make it back-to-back. Their backs are against the wall right now. They're down 1-0 to something we've never seen before in the NBA. What do you think? What does Oklahoma City have to do differently in order? I don't think you could stop Wemby, but in order to keep Wemby from going from 40 and 20, you know?
1: By the way, I was thinking of you during this overtime game, and I was like, wow, two great game ones, yes. Which should fly in the face of Stu's rankings of games, because one is last, but all it does is set up two huge game twos.
3: Yes, but when the series is tied at zero games apiece, mm-hmm. you can't have your back against the wall.
1: Right.
3: And so in game two, that's a game where your backs are against the wall, and Oklahoma City right now, their back's against the wall.
1: Yeah.
3: That's why I love a game two.
1: Yeah, that's a good point. Thank you. You're always winning.
3: Thank you.
1: How do the Chiefs beat the Patriots? Let's see. First of all, get Hartenstein out of there. Right. He only played, I think, 12, 13 minutes in the last game. You can't even bother with that. To me, I think you've got to put another shooter in there. You can't really worry too much about, you know, the defense you're going to play and size against Wemby, because you don't have size against Wemby. So you need to worry a little bit about your offense there. So I think Hartenstein has to get out of there. You think you got to go with, like, maybe Isaiah Joe gets some minutes. He's like a 43% three-point shooter. Maybe more time for McCain and see what he can do there. Chet Holmgren has to be a threat, man. Like, he can't just be a guy that Wemby sits around and mocks. Like, it's a joke.
3: Right.
1: I don't know if you've seen these videos, but he yells every time Chet Holmgren misses a free throw. He's like, yeah. And it's just like, he hates that dude.
3: Yeah.
1: And so Chet needs to be a factor, but he can't just, it's not like he's got to take the ball and take Wemby one-on-one. He's got to be brought into the offense. He's got to be made a factor. So if that maybe is just him hitting another couple threes, like, Chet has to do something. But the thing I think that is going to sort of settle itself out a little bit is, I told you yesterday, Victor can't do that every game. If he can, you know, more power to him. He's the greatest of all time.
3: We think he can't do it every game, but he might be able to.
1: If he can, then again, he's going to maybe he'll sweep this series.
3: Right.
1: But if he has any sort of a drop off, you're looking at a game yesterday or the other day where Harper, Castle, Vassell, and Champagne were 22 of 58. That's 38% from the field. And 16 turnovers between the four of them. Unless they step up their game, Victor's going to have to play that well. So I think OKC does not need to panic too much, but I think the one no Isaiah Hartenstein adjustment has to be made.
3: Are you going to be surprised if Oklahoma City loses the game tonight? And is the series over if Oklahoma City loses the game tonight?
1: Second question, yes.
3: Yes.
1: First question, I wouldn't be surprised because of what I just said. Like, I don't know if Wemby, it's just human nature, first of all. Like, if you went out there, like, think about how hard that was for Wemby, for the Spurs, having not been there, that group together, doing it against, a defending champ, doing it in a couple of overtimes. Like, that was exhausting, but it also had a feeling of mission accomplished, right? We got the win. Game two, that's just going to be a natural letdown.
3: Right.
1: So if you get another game where Alex Caruso comes out and starts dropping threes and playing defense and talking to the crowd, I think the Spurs might be overwhelmed and eventually will lose that game.
3: I know Taylor's just rooting for seven long games. That's what he wants out of this series. Go ahead, Taylor.
2: There's no way that if the Spurs lose this game that we could just write the series off and say the Thunder can't come back from down 2-0 as the defending champs with the back-to-back MVP. I know they would be facing quite the deficit going on the road down 2-0, but it's too good of a constructed team to just kind of write them off.
3: I mean, they're saying that about the Cavs today. There's no way the Cavs can come back from that kind of loss last night.
1: Yeah.
3: All they've done is come back in the playoffs.
1: The only thing I'll throw at Taylor there is it's not so much an anti-OKC thing. It's just, oh, we're seeing if Victor Wembanyama wants to have this type of imprint on a game at any point, he can. And it doesn't matter.

0: who the opponent is. And so, yes, he's extra motivated, but it's his ability that sort of brings OKC down to their level, down to a lower level, and doesn't let them play the way they're supposed to. Now, some of these guys shoot better, probably. Well, Chet Holmgren, you know, a proud all-star, show up, probably. But who knows what those other guys can do, right? Because I just mentioned those Spurs that had poor shooting games and a bunch of turnovers. They could play better. They could play better. And then all of a sudden you look at the Spurs and like, wow, that's a unit.
1: Yeah. Taylor's been wearing me out all day about some guy named Dan Housen. I have no idea who this person is. We're going to discuss him next. And I have a feeling after we discuss him, I don't know anything about this person, but I have a feeling after Taylor tells us about this person, I'm going to demand that he be booked on the show the next day. We'll discuss it next.
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7: There's an accident 270 east after 23 on the north side. Traffic slow from 315. An accident 70 west at Bryce Row. That is traffic slow from 256. We're heavy on 70 west from West Broad to 270. There's an accident at Georgesville Road at Holt Road. 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
1: What a delightful revelation that Mikey A, at one point in time, was a party starter. The smiles on everyone's face around here. It's amazing. Taylor's been telling me about Danhausen. That's one name, by the way. It's not Danhausen.
0: Oh.
1: Danhausen. Okay. He's been telling me about this. Is he a wrestler, Taylor?
2: Yeah, so I don't watch WWE, but I've been briefed on Danhausen. You guys got to look him up while I'm explaining this.
1: Okay.
2: He's a vampire demon who collects teeth, and his whole shtick in the WWE is he's very nice and very evil, and he curses his enemies. He went on First Take before Game 2 of Knicks Hawks, and he told Stephen A. Smith right to his face, "I don't like you, Stephen A. Smith. Yep. I'm cursing the Knicks because of it." The Knicks lost the next two games.
1: Wow.
2: Danhausen comes back onto First Take because people were revolting in the street and be like, "You have to come on. You have to uncurse the Knicks. Don't take it out on us for whatever Stephen A. Smith did to you." Mm-hmm. He went on. He obliged. He uncursed the Knicks. They won 6 straight.
1: Wow.
2: Then he pops back on NBA Today, yesterday.
0: And I'm looking at this picture right now. He's in between Malika Andrews and Brian Windhorst.
2: So he goes on NBA Today yesterday and he does this.
3: "I do have a special mission I've been sent on, and that is for the Cleveland Cavaliers tonight, to let them know that they are cursed."
1: Oh, oh wow.
4: What?
5: Oh, man.
6: Why?
5: Sorry,
3: well, because we're here. We're New York City, the world's greatest city in all of the world.
6: Okay.
3: So we have to curse their enemies.
6: Oh, my goodness.
2: So now you're like,
0: not sound intimidating.
1: That should have been Atkinson's explanation after the game. Danhausen.
2: We were cursed by Danhausen. It's really the only explanation for how a team blew a 22-point lead with about 8 minutes left.
1: Right.
2: And Stu, the Stugatz is strong in Danhausen because right after the game, Danhausen took to Instagram to take credit.
1: Oh boy.
3: "Danhausen told you the curse was real. We did it. Danhausen has cursed the Cavaliers. The Knicks have won. And Danhausen has won. And now he's owed what's

0: how wacky he looks, how wacky he sounds. He's kind of putting words to actions here where everybody's talking about Oz the Mentalist as Oz the Mentalist, the fraud. Oz the Mentalist is a fraud. Danhausen seems like he's the truth.
1: I mean, so far he's, what, 2 for 2, 3 for 3?
2: Yes.
1: Seems like a good curse.
2: Let's go around the room. This is going to be unanimous. Dan Byer, do you want Danhausen on the show tomorrow?
3: Yes.
2: Even Dan Byer. I don't need to ask Mikey Yeager.
4: You don't need to ask. I need him on the show, yes. And I need him to uncurse the Jets.
0: Mikey, he can do that. He can curse.
2: No one can do that.
0: He can curse and then uncurse things at the same time.
1: Wow. We can put a
4: curse. I'm willing to try anything at this point.
2: Same. Yep.
1: Taylor, we can put a curse on whatever softball team we play next.
2: Israel, do you want Danhausen on the show tomorrow?
1: I do. I'm very intrigued by not only his voice, but his like outfit, his uniform, or whatever you want to call it. Yeah. He collects teeth, was what Taylor said. He looks like a dentist, though, because it's just got like pictures of teeth all across his clothing, and it just doesn't make any sense.
2: Mm-hmm. Go ahead,
0: so
2: Taylor.
0: I don't want to offend Danhausen, because you guys know I love Danhausen.
2: Yes, right.
0: I've heard some conflicting reports on how much he actually wrestles and how much of him is just him running around doing this shtick. I don't care if he's a wrestler. I don't need him to be, you know, Macho Man Randy Savage or the next Hulk Hogan. If he could just keep uncursing the Knicks and cursing whoever their opponents are, long live Danhausen.
2: I'd be fine if he never set foot in a ring. I mean, what do I care?
1: Listen, I don't even think you need Danhausen to curse the Cavaliers because you got James Harden. He can curse the Cavaliers all you need.
2: Danhausen, tomorrow on the show.
1: Maybe.
2: Make it happen.
0: We're effort. I've never efforted as hard as I'm efforting for Danhausen.
2: And Mikey's right. He shouldn't have Ben Stiller's seat. 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
7: I'm Dan Patrick, and this is Above the Noise. James Harden has become one of the harder players in the NBA to figure out. Some nights, he looks like one of the most gifted offensive players in the game. Then there are nights like last night where he barely resembled a startable player. For Cleveland, that inconsistency is becoming impossible to ignore. Last night marked the sixth time this postseason Harden finished with more turnovers than made field goals. For a player expected to improve a contender, those numbers are brutal. What makes it worse? His defensive performance is as concerning. The Cavs know what Harden is capable of at his best, and that's why they made the move in the first place. But postseason basketball is built on reliability, and now Cleveland doesn't know what version of Harden they can expect. Until Cleveland gets some level of consistency from Harden, fully buying into this team on a nightly basis is going to stay difficult. I'm Dan Patrick, and this is Above the Noise. 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
3: There's an accident 71 South at Gemini Place that has

0: Traffic backed up. We have some traffic on 270 South from Main Street to 70 on the east side. An accident 270 East after 23 on the north side. 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I'm Kelly Quinn.
1: 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There's soccer action in Columbus tonight. The Crew will host New York City in the quarterfinals of the U.S. Open Cup at 7:30. The Reds beat the Phillies 4-1 from Philadelphia, Cincinnati snapping a three-game skid, while the Guardians edge the Tigers 4-3 from Detroit. Cleveland now riding a four-game winning streak. They'll resume that four-game set tonight. It was a stunner for the Cavaliers last night. The Knicks erased a 22-point deficit with less than 8 minutes left in the fourth quarter to stun the Cavs 115-104 in overtime at Madison Square Garden. Donovan Mitchell led the Cavaliers with 29 points. That best of seven Eastern Conference Finals will continue tomorrow night.
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9: Pittsburgh Steelers quarterback Aaron Rodgers was asked today if this upcoming season will be his last in the NFL. This was Rodgers' answer.
10: Yes, this is it, yeah.
9: Season number 22 on deck, and it'll be the final one of Rodgers' career as he turns 43 in December. Rodgers admitted today that he thought last year was going to be his last season when Mike Tomlin decided to retire, but had second thoughts when the Steelers hired Mike McCarthy. De'Aaron Fox is listed as questionable for the Spurs tonight in Game 2 of the Western Conference Final Series against the Thunder. Tip-off is at 8:30 Eastern Time. On the ice, the Avalanche will be without defenseman Cale Makar tonight for their matchup against the Golden Knights. He's out with an arm injury. Face-off for Game 1 of the West Finals is 8 o'clock Eastern Time. Sabres gave head coach Lindy Ruff a 2-year extension. In baseball, Twins beat the Astros 4-1, Rays over the O's 5-3, and Cincinnati won in Philadelphia 9-4. I'm Dan Byer.
11: Action. 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
14: 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Bro! 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
14: 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Covino and Rich on Fox Sports Radio. What is doing?
18: What's doing, Fox Sports Radio Nation? 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Thanks for choosing the best, Covino and Rich.
14: Is that what
18: I'm live in Idaho right now. The rest of the crew back on the west side.
14: A lot to get to today. A lot of NBA. Got some tales of when you miss something big. We'll get to that. Midweek Major with Sammy Boy.
19: Oh, I got a good one.
14: Mike, who runs this take? That's a lot of fun. We're going to get to. And I have a dumb hypothetical. 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
18: 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Just okay. Kidding.
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18: 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And you can watch what you hear right now. Chime in, chat.

0: in the fifth inning. To me, it's like,
1: yeah. Because to me, like, what else am I going to put on? Ancient Aliens? I'm watching the game.
2: Well, this is where you need a homie text, too, because I send in the group chat to you guys, Danny, hey, it's not a slaughter anymore.
0: Danny is the best homie texter. Danny's my best homie texter. Danny is big on, hey, man, it's the eighth inning. Something special's going on. Danny's big on fourth quarter. You may want to turn on ESPN. Like, Danny G's great with that.
1: That is key.
0: That's your Danny best friendship G. quality, Danny.
1: He's the league leader in homie texts. Because people do have other things to do. Like I said, with Dan Beyer, like, yeah, that's important. I get it. I totally do get it, and I understand. But he kept it on, and he heard it in the background. Rich shuts it off and puts his nightcap on. What the heck is that about?
0: Like I'm Ebenezer Scrooge. Like I'm Marley and Marley.
1: He puts on his sleep mask and says, okay, yeah. I guess it's time for bed.
0: I blow out the candle and whew. Yeah.
1: I mean, this is the playoffs. Eastern Conference playoffs last night. Legendary. Yeah. But, Rich, I know you wanted to speculate. I'm not trying to fight with you. I just hate when you make it, like, because you do it, everybody does it.
0: Well, that's called having a take, dude.
1: Okay. Well, that's your take. Well, guess what? There's a flip side to that. And I watched it. And I saw it. And I know a lot of other people did, too. And I'm sure real hardcore Knicks fans didn't just shut it off and go for a walk.
0: We're just different types of fans. To me, and it's not because I got kids and it's not because of this, I just feel like priorities, if there's a game out of reach, I think, well, I'm a well-rounded enough guy that I don't need to watch
1: it. But that mentality is so cheeks. It's so ass. If it's so out of reach, guys like Brunson wouldn't be playing hard. Like, it's never out of reach. That's the mentality you got to have. Or else they would have never came back. If they had your mentality, we wouldn't have seen anything dope last night.
0: All right, I'll watch every blowout moving forward. Is that what you want?
1: But, dude, you just said it without saying it. If everybody had that mentality, would the Knicks have come back from 22 points down? What was it at one point? 93-71 with 7 minutes left. Oh, man, I guess I might as well just go through the motions. No.
2: I feel like the beauty of the NBA is with the three ball. If your team gets into rhythm, even at the end of a game, suddenly you can make up that ground. Whereas in the NFL, if you're being blown out by three touchdowns, or in baseball, if you're down 10-1, harder mountain to climb.
3: There are similarities that I feel like as we watch, I would say that we probably all would say football is our favorite sport. Yeah. So when you're watching a game, 49ers are up 35-14 and you're like, okay, they just need to get a stop here because otherwise the team will, and you're kind of doing the math in your head.
0: You're doing the math and you're like, all right, now I could go take out the recycling or skim the pool and keep an eye on.
3: But you're also saying to yourself, okay, even if they get the onside kick here, or if we get the ball, we could take 2.5 minutes off because they don't have timeouts. Exactly. You're doing all of that.
0: You're halfway through the fourth quarter. You're down by 22. Some teams don't score 22 in a quarter. So you're sort of thinking like, that was Covino. One of the greatest comebacks in NBA history. So, yeah, I get it. It's wild to be part of the fun of the comeback, but it's not crazy to think a fan tapped out Dan Beyer.
3: That was my point was, and Danny brings up the three, but last night it was more of James Harden, where he's on the floor defensively, so the Knicks just continued to attack him and attack him and attack him, and were scoring on every trip down the court.
0: Dude, what about Kenny Atkinson not calling a timeout during that whole run?
3: They had four timeouts at one point, and you lose them.
0: They fell asleep.
3: You go with 2 minutes left, you have two left, which, by the way, when time expired at the end of regulation, they still had their two that they had at the 2 minute mark. It's just the point of everything had to go right for the Knicks, and the Cavs had to mess it up. And that's what happened last night. Like there were a lot of opportunities. There was a trip, like the Knicks had a 4-point trip at one point because of a foul that was called. Like the James Harden's missing free throws on multiple occasions.
0: Yeah. You know what?
3: It was just everything had to go wrong for the Cavs.
0: No, you could turn to Dan Beyer, and I'm sure Covino, you know, could relate to the analogy because we had watched this game together. The Super Bowl when Tom Brady and the Pats were down 28-3. Like the Falcons had to equally mess up while the Patriots had to perform at an elite level. Like, remember the sack of Matt Ryan that took him out of field goal range?
3: Yes.
0: You know, was it Amendola or Welker, whoever caught that like fingertip circus catch?
1: Amendola.
0: Like all these little things had to happen, and that's what happened last night. Like just a night of magic. And you're right. It's a bummer when you miss it. But don't act like a lot of people didn't think halfway through the fourth, down by 22.
1: Well, of course they did. Even the Super Bowl, we wanted to tune out, but you watch reluctantly. Yeah. You don't watch with the same excitement, for sure. I never

0: shut it off because I wait for that crowd to erupt again. Like DB said, I'm not glued in the same way. And luckily kept it on to see the magic happen, as you put it. And like I said, Jalen Brunson, even he couldn't explain at the end of the game how they did it. I loved his reaction. Like, I don't even know what happened. I don't know how it happened, but I'll tell you what, James Harden happened and those threes started to happen and they ran away with it. And it was really great to see, man. The Garden was popping. It felt like old school Knicks, you know, Patrick Ewing, like, oh, damn.
1: And
0: the superstars were out. That was so badass.
2: Did you notice the nice Knicks white jerseys with the blue and orange?
1: I did.
2: We talked about it yesterday. They went traditional and it looks sweet.
1: And you mentioned that Cavs jersey, which doesn't have sleeves anymore, but that one that LeBron wore that they wore in the game seven I can't stand that jersey. I hate the look of it last night. So maybe the Cavs did deserve to lose. I think it's funny you bring up Super Bowl 51. It was Julian Edelman, by the way, that made the catch. But in that game, it was 28-3, but at one point it was 28-9. And Belichick and the Patriots kicked a field goal to make it a 2-point game, 28-12, where you were thinking, oh, they're down by so much. Everything is, we're going to have to score. Game. But your head coach at that time, and this goes back to like a Kenny Atkinson sort of deal, where Belichick knew that his team was still in it. If they just kicked the field goal, it would be a 2-score game. And you kind of need those, you need good coaching on the sidelines. And I don't know if the Knicks had it last night, but I know the Cavs sure as heck didn't.
0: Well, that poses one of the three questions. There's many questions that we come here with based on the game last night as we get ready for game two of the Western Conference Finals tonight. Question number one, like, who dropped the ball more? Was it James Harden? Again, 15 points, but all those turnovers, no defense. They're blowing right by him. They're scoring on him left and right. Is it Harden or is it Kenny Atkinson with the no timeouts, not stopping the momentum, just letting this run happen? Letting them come back, letting them win the game. Was it coaching? Was it Harden? Or was it, again, just the Knicks going full on, full blast, hitting every shot possible? So
2: what sport I think the NBA and college hoops, the league leader in the by far, in my opinion, Kavino, league leader in where timeouts used properly could halt momentum, could really get you focused again. Yeah,
0: but like, Harden seems to be such a mush when it comes to games that matter, and it's so noticeable on the big stage because you know how good he is and how he just fizzles when it matters.
2: The importance, Kavino, of a well-timed pitching mound visit by the pitching coach or the manager. In the NFL, when a team's driving the ball and defense needs to refresh and call timeout and get the right personnel out there, there's right times, but I feel like the NBA, if you mismanage those timeouts, you saw it last night. You let a team totally take over. Like, momentum's even like an understated word. It was more than momentum. It was like they just like took such control that you're like, how is no one stopping the bleeding here?
0: Yeah, right. Like, that should have been automatic. Should have been hydromatic. And then we already posed this question, but question two, we played the clip of Mad Dog, and you heard that Rich, you know, started to do his bedtime routine. He started putting on his snail cream for his nighttime facial routine.
3: Is that cream made out of snails?
2: No, it's
0: I didn't want to say what it really is, Sam.
2: Dude, how do you think I keep this glow?
0: Snail something.
2: Yeah.
0: Mad Dog fell asleep. Rich was, you know, ready for bedtime. And a lot of people missed it. I know a lot of people missed it, but a lot of people tuned in.
2: Yeah.
0: I'm not saying that I've never missed it. I'm not trying to be contrarian. I'm not trying to contradict myself. Of course, there's things I've missed.
2: There was something you missed recently and we couldn't figure out what it was.
0: Yeah.
2: I think it might have been an NCAA, something March Madness or football
0: something,
2: related. But Kavino came in the next day. He's like, guys, I got to be honest. I didn't watch a minute.
0: I can't, you know why I don't want to remember? Because I'm embarrassed by it. And I hate those moments.
2: Yeah.
0: So, because you don't want to miss these miraculous comebacks. People want to remember where they were and how they felt when they saw this happen, because you want to be part of that story. But there are times that you missed it. So if you want to share those, you want to come clean. I'm not saying Rich is the only guy. I'm not saying Mad Dog's the only guy. I understand. But what were those times for you? 877-99 on Fox. And then I have one more, a triple doozy of questions.
2: All right, go ahead.
0: After the game, you heard a lot of chanting going on, Rich. You know, I have a theory. There's a lot of UFO sightings more recently than ever, right? A lot of UAPs. Man, these spheres, these bogospheres, and all these sightings. And man, there's four different types of aliens, man. We got proof, bro. You know why?

0: Because they're all here to see their guy, Wembanyama. They're all here to see their guy, Wemby, who might be an alien because he's not from this world. At least he doesn't look like it.
1: Hey, and weren't the Coneheads from France?
2: We come from France.
0: Coneheads were also from France.
3: Maybe he's a descendant of a Conehead.
0: The Knicks were chanting they want Wemby. And I also want to pose this question. Those be careful what you wish for moments, because I have some stories there, too.
3: Dude.
0: Do you really want Wemby?
3: Ugh. I mean, to me, we want Wemby is the most arrogant New York thing. And I'm a New Yorker. I could say that. Yo, New
0: Do you
3: York,
0: really want him next round? Like, I don't know about that.
3: Like, New Yorkers, if I were you, I'd relish in this moment and hope you make it to the NBA Finals, because I think, unfortunately, you're just going to end up playing a team that's on paper better than you, and you better hope you continue this magic. And then, like, you could almost argue the angle of, like, can a magical team beat a better team? Because that's what you might get in the NBA Finals. But the whole, we want Wemby thing. Oh my God. Like, what? Don't say that. You just heard him after game one. What did he say after game one? The MVP snub. He remembered that. He took it personally, a la Michael Jordan style. I took it personally. You think if you're a Knicks fan saying we want Wemby is a good idea?
0: No,
3: get out of here.
0: I don't. I have several examples of that. And by the way, Rich, I remembered what I missed, courtesy of Allison Marshall, who hit us up on the live chat. At Covino and Rich FSR, we're streaming live. But you posed another question. There's many questions from last night's game. You said, do magical teams ever win? Like, do you just ride this high, even though you're not the better team? I don't think your 86 Mets were necessarily the best team.
3: No,
0: they were a magical team.
3: No, they were by far the best team.
0: I think they just played on magic.
3: No, they won 108 games and were widely considered one of the best teams of all time.
0: But sometimes I think there's a lot of teams where things just go your way and you get lucky. You're not the best team.
3: You just got lucky and you won and wrote.
0: All right, I get it. Your Mets were the best.
3: No, but I think a great example would be a couple years ago where the magical Grimace, Lindor, clutch hit Mets just ran into a better. No, but they just ran into a better team in the Dodgers. So it's like, yeah, magic runs out when you play a better team. You know, like.
0: So basically, what Rich is saying here is, the Knicks are riding on magic, perhaps, or
3: can they actually win?
0: All right, now, what you missed because you didn't see it coming. You're right. In hindsight, man, what a comeback! Should have been there. Should have been tuned in. I missed the USA winning gold recently. That was it.
3: Oh, that's what it was. It was that Sunday morning.
4: Yeah, it was early in the morning.
3: That Sunday morning. Team USA.
0: But that's why, yeah.
3: That's what it was. It was Team USA.
0: But I hated myself for that. I forgot. Like, Danny G came through in the clutch. They put on the game.
3: What do we call you? Our text homie, was it?
0: Yeah, you text homie, yeah.
1: Steve, our buddy, you didn't miss the end of the game, did you?
0: No, yeah. A lot of people hit me up, and I rolled over, looked at my phone. I was like, game lame. And I went right back to bed. Dude, I regret it. That's why I get so passionate. I regret that I didn't witness history being made in that moment.
3: This guy, you tell him that it's overtime in the Olympic gold medal game. He's like, nah. But you tell him it's a 22-point fourth quarter deficit. He's like, I'm locked in, bro.
0: If my text homie tells me to lock in, I'm putting it on. It's like, yo, if a no-hitter is going on, your buddy hits you up, you turn the game on.
1: You seeing this?
0: Yeah, it was too early. That's what it was, Allison. Good call. I missed the hockey game when they won the gold.
3: Well,
0: all right, so we posed a lot of questions. Where was the real problem? Kenny Atkinson not breaking up the momentum. James Harden just being James Harden in the playoffs. And do we really want Wemby? There's so much going on here.
3: Your thoughts on all that? The phones are hot. So Danny's going through. The phones are all lit. So we'll take all your feedback next. Plus, I have a hypothetical, and it has to do with, do you think everyone is a little bit of a sports fan? And I would do another hypothetical about who's your favorite new hottie, because there's some drama on the set of Baywatch, and I want to know, who'd you rather?
0: Well, if Wemby's the new GOAT, right? Yeah. If he's the GOAT in the making, can I just give a little hint?
3: Yeah.
0: Who's the next bombshell Pam Anderson in the making?
3: Well, we'll get to that and more. All my favorite things, sports, booty, and fun, right here. Covino and Rich, we got more next on Fox Sports Radio.
0: Well, when you got to go number two, like our producer Spot.
3: Yeah,
0: right?
3: he's having some intestinal issues, huh?
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15: An accident 71 South at Gemini Place. We have an accident on 270 East after 23 on the north side. An accident blocking the right berm of the 270 southbound lanes after 161. 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
17: What a collapse for the Cavaliers last night. 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
17: 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With a focus on Ohio sports, I'm Mark News on Fox Sports 920.
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8: Yeah.
7: And yeah, man, I live by the words of Yogi Berra and Lenny Kravitz, two of my favorites as a Yankees fan. And our first interview as a show was with Lenny Kravitz. I'm a huge, huge fan. And it wasn't over until it was over last night.
8: He was courtside. It all ties together.
7: It does, man. Knicks 115 over the Cavs 104. That 22-point deficit, that run, those shots. And Rich, you get me fired up. And I don't want to give you all the credit. I think it's this cold brew I'm drinking here from Kirkland. I don't know, man. It's got me all fired up. And I had some Dutch Bros earlier because I'm live from Idaho, live from the hole, Covino and Rich. But I think, you know, before we go to the phones,
8: yeah,
7: all the questions we posed, I think the greatest reminder is this. Yes, sometimes you're pulled away from the game and sometimes you miss things. Sometimes.
8: Yeah.
7: You need, if you're going to be pulled away, you need that text homie. You need the text homie on standby to remind you of what's going down.
8: Danny G is available for hire, by the way.
7: Yeah. Really?
8: Danny G, fourth quarter comeback, NBA, NFL, baseball, no-hitter alerts, whatever it is. Danny G is always quick to the, hey, man, you checking this out?
9: Yeah, and I don't ruin what's happening. I just say, hey, you might want to turn this on.
8: Yeah, I love it.
7: Like, I totally get Dan Byer's situation. I don't understand yours, but I understand Dan's. Like, you know, he wanted to bust out the Mr. Bubble and get his kid ready for bed and, you need the text, homie, on standby.
8: Well, I was saying to Iowa Sam and Danny during the break, I know the NBA, there's comebacks that happen, substantial, you know, point deficits overcome because of the three game nowadays. But when teams sometimes don't score 22 in a quarter, when they were down 22 halfway through, that meant they had to not only put up a 30 to 40 spot, but they had to have the other team almost poop the bed as well.
7: That was crazy.
8: Break out the dude wipes.
7: How cool. Two back-to-back OT games,
8: I know.
7: And we reaped all the benefits. But a lot of people on the phone at 877-99 on Fox. Danny G's on standby waiting just to say hi. Was it Atkins, no timeouts? Was it James Harden? Was it just the Knicks playing like magic? And did you miss it? Mm. Is there an excuse? Other things you missed?
8: All right.
7: Do you really? Do the Knicks really want Wemby? There's so many questions.
8: Let's go to your feedback. But DB, you had a final thought?
10: Yeah, I just need to clarify two things for the record.
8: Yeah.
10: Number one, once I committed, I was in. Like, I couldn't go back to the game. Like, we're in bath time at that point. Like,
8: yeah, you're breaking out Scuba Steve and Mr. Bubbles. I
10: can't
8: get it.
10: Rationalize it to say, like, okay, well, now it's an 8-point game, so I got to go back and watch the game. I mean, like, I was committed.
8: You're playing
7: with
8: the
7: text homie hits you up.
8: He's playing with the little pills that turn into sponges.
10: Usually, I don't need text homie.

0: because I am usually locked in, so I don't need text homie. But what I did do also for the record is I watched it last night, and then I watched it again this morning, the final 8 minutes, just because of how absurd it actually was.
1: Yeah.
0: But I couldn't break through. I couldn't be like, hey, babe, sorry, it's now a ball game. You're back on bath duty.
1: Yeah.
0: Like, I was already in and committed.
1: Yeah,
2: that's true. Yeah.
1: I feel it's hard.
2: That's easier said than done than to pull out.
3: Yeah, if you're a parent, once the water is ran, it's a done deal.
4: Is that where you need one of those Rich's Big TV Game of the Week extra TVs you can wheel in?
2: Wheel into the bathroom.
4: You're doing the bath time and you're keeping an eye on it, or you got your phone with the game on it?
2: Yeah, well, you could put the phone, balance it on the sink, and, you know.
1: Yeah, but then, come on, he's trying to pay attention at the bat
2: time.
1: That's
2: true, I know. All right.
3: Yeah, phones are jumping. You guys want to start in Virginia?
1: Let's do it, bro.
3: Dupree is a Knicks fan. He says something about Wemby here.
1: You, me, and Dupree. What's up, man?
3: Dupree, you're not chanting, right?
5: Hey, hello. How you doing?
1: What's up, man?
2: What up, buddy?
5: Thanks, going on, man. Awesome show, man. Awesome show. Let me tell you one thing. I know we got a lot of callers on the line, so I'm going to be brief. Don't want Wemby. New York should just shut them out. Shut up. You don't want Wemby. You see what he did to Oklahoma City. And believe me, Oklahoma City is toast. He's going on a mission.
1: Yeah. And by the way, if you believe in Wemby in this mission, that's like, I can't even, the analogies would be ridiculous. It's like a fighter in the 80s being like, I want Mike Tyson. Like, what are you, stupid? Like, what are we doing? Like,
2: yeah, you don't want Wemby.
1: No, man. Compliment him. Tell him, oh, you should have been the MVP, man. Like, you know, don't get him mad. Now,
3: I know it does feel like forever ago, but the Knicks did beat the Spurs for that coveted cup in Las Vegas, remember?
1: I mean, who didn't have their eyes locked on that?
2: I just feel like Wemby, I mean, we'll see tonight, right, if it continues, but he's playing with a different level of fire and chip on his shoulder.
1: Like, the best point Danny pointed out a day ago was Wemby played like double the minutes he usually played, and it seemed like he was able to handle it. He's balling. He's on a mission. Who else we got, Danny?
3: Okay, let's go back to the lines here. In Alabama, it's Carl.
1: What's up, Bama? Hey, Carl.
2: Hey, Carl.
6: Hello.
1: What up, buddy?
6: Hey, thanks for taking my call, guys. I'll be brief as well. Yeah, I work in public safety. I work a lot of hours, so I miss a lot of Super Bowls and Super Bowl moments. But one year, I was off, and I had everything laid out, food, wings, chips, everything. I had the perfect layout. It was the Seahawks versus the Patriots. Russell Wilson versus Tom Brady, beast mode. Yeah, and they're going down the field, 2-yard line, and I had direct TV satellite, and my TV goes black. And it's like somebody cut the cord. I didn't even have audio, and I'm scrambling and cursing and turning my TV around. And it comes back on, and I'll never forget when my TV signal finally came back, I saw Tom Brady with both hands on his head with this surprised expression. And I didn't have a clue what just happened.
1: And Richard Sherman looking like he just smelled poop, right? Like,
6: Everybody was in a state of shock. I thought maybe some guy parachuted into the stadium or something. I was like, what's going on? So I missed all of it.
2: Dude, that's the weakest story, man. And, you know, you made me think of another one because I'm not getting on Rich for missing it. We all miss things. I'm getting on him about his attitude about it. Dude, how many people missed just this past weekend? Ronda Rousey pulling that armbar off.
1: Dude,
2: Gabe went to get a bowl of cereal and maybe a little bit of popcorn. Just, he comes back, it's over. How many people did that happen to? You went to take a quick bathroom break.
4: What if you just looked away and you missed it?
1: I'm not even joking. We had people over our house because it was my daughter's 9th birthday party and a lot of the parents were watching the fight in the living room. One of the dads, like, yo, I'm going to grab a drink. Did anyone want anything? He went to my garage. You know how we have that, the garage fridge with all the alcohol in it. By the time he came back, they were standing in the middle of the ring. He's like, did it start yet? I go, dude, it ended.
2: 17 seconds, man. And I'm sure that used to happen a lot during those Tyson fights back in the day. I mean, I was glued to those, but like, I understand, right? So let's go back to the phones at 877-99 on Fox. Who else we got, Danny?
3: Let's go to New Jersey, your hometown, Anthony.
1: Oh, Jersey. What's up, Ant?
2: Yo.
7: Hey, what's going on?
1: Hey, man.
7: Hey, I'm Knicks fan here, and I'll admit it because I'm on an out-of-state radio station, but man, I went to sleep after Mobley. He hit that three, and I think they were down. I mean, they were kind of getting, it looked like there was no life in them. And I woke up the next morning and I looked at the score and I hit refresh because I thought it was like an old game or maybe it was something in like the cash, you know,
1: Yeah, exactly. That's understandable because they had no life. And then all of a sudden, bam, I agree.

0: happens. Yep. That's
1: you know what, Covino? I'd say the two moments. I mean, the one moment that comes to mind the most, I think we could all agree, for NBA fans, when it looked hopeless for the Magic and all those, not the Magic, for the Heat, and everyone started leaving the arena, and then they had that miraculous comeback with the Ray Allen three against the Spurs. They show those videos of the fans outside the arena trying to get back in. And
0: yeah, they're locked out.
1: Dude, they gave up in that game thinking, oh, this is it. And they go on to win the game and the series. Like, that's a moment where it's like, oh, do you tell your friends you left?
0: Yeah, you just have to live with the shame, I think.
1: I think so. All right, let's go to DB for an update. And thanks for all the feedback, guys. Phones are still hot, so you guys
0: are awesome.
2: Hey, DB. Yeah, that Mobley 3 made it an 8-point game, but like so much had to go the Knicks' way last night. Yeah. And then on the ensuing possession, there was a free throw situation. Then on a missed free throw, they called an off-ball foul on the Cavaliers, and the Knicks hit a 3. So it was a 4-point trip. So like, I understand why, like, 8 points, 3 minutes to go, you're thinking, all right, that was the bucket the Cavs needed. And then the Knicks go get a 4-point trip on the next possession. Crazy. Yeah,
1: no, it's wild.
2: Well,
1: great night.
2: It's the Spurs and Thunder tonight, 8:30 Eastern time, game 2 of the West Finals. De'Aaron Fox is questionable for San Antonio with that ankle injury that forced him to miss game 1. Spurs, by the way, will face the Pelicans in games in Paris, France, and Manchester, England in the regular season next January. Western Conference Finals, game 1 tonight in the Stanley Cup playoffs. Avalanche home to the Golden Knights, but Colorado will be without defenseman Kale McCarr. He's out because of an arm injury, considered day today. Face-off 8 o'clock Eastern time. Sabres gave head coach Lindy Ruff a 2-year extension. In baseball, the Reds topped the Phillies 9-4, raised on the Orioles 5-3. Twins were 4-1 victors against the Astros. They're in the ninth in Colorado. Rockies edging the Rangers 4-3. White Sox and Mariners tied up at 2 in the fifth, while Arizona's doubling up the Giants right now in the eighth inning by a count of 6-3. And the big news of the day happened in Pittsburgh when Aaron Rodgers was asked, is this going to be your last year?
3: Yes, this is it. Yeah.
2: Confirming that the upcoming season, his 22nd in the NFL, will be his final season for the 42-year-old Rodgers. Guys, back to you.
1: Yeah, just a simple, yep, this is it. That no big shenanigans or hoopla.
2: No announcement, but it took a reporter to ask the question where Rodgers then gave you the answer. Otherwise, if that question wasn't asked,
1: we would not know.
2: Yeah, we wouldn't.
1: So, pretty cool. And by the way, DB, thanks, Dan. I know you're a big schedule-watching guy like me. Am I correct in saying, I don't remember the NBA plotting it out so perfectly where, like, for the next week and a half, every other day is like Eastern, Western, Eastern, Western. Has it always been every other day so perfectly timed out?
2: Yes. But what happens is because of the final schedule, like sometimes I'm, what would be Memorial Day weekend calendar's a little funky this time around.
1: Yeah.
2: You wouldn't have any games because a series may have ended early or one would be on Friday and then you wouldn't have it, but they do that throughout the process.
1: I don't know why I missed that in like the previous year or so, because I was like, every day it's sweet how it's like you get in the Western mindset. Then today, you know, then you get Spurs OKC, tomorrow East, the next day West. I love how it goes back and forth. Every day you got a great game. And that lines up that this weekend we could have game sevens would be what? Next? We can't, let me look that up.
2: They do sometimes add extra off days later on in the series. I'm not sure if that's the case with these. I wouldn't doubt it, to be honest with you, but something to look for.
1: Well, thank you, DB. All right, we got more Covino and Rich. We got Mike's take. Mike, who runs his take. We got Midweek Major and a question about Baywatch women. Ooh. Who is the new Baywatch Pam Anderson? Apparently, there's like dissension on the set of the show. So we ask you, and I have a dumb hypothetical we'll get to coming up right here. CNR on FSR.
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6: An accident, 71 South at Gemini Place. We have an accident on 270 East after 23 on the north side. An accident blocking the right berm of the 270 southbound lanes after 161. 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

0: Garden was hopping. The Garden Party was hopping last night. And I love the old school support. The old cats, the old heads, the old Knicks showing all that support to the new team. That's just so cool to me, man. I wish we had more of that. It's Covino and Rich on Fox Sports Radio, live from the Fox Sports Radio studio. I'm out here in Idaho for the Sweet Potato in My Pants contest. 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
1: Well, as we play Back in the New York Groove, fun fact, that's played after every New York Football Giants touchdown. And played a lot of times after a Mets victory. So a big New York song there by KISS member Ace Frehley.
0: So you haven't heard that in a while, I guess, right?
1: It's funny. It's good one. Good one. Yeah. After every Mets victory. All right. Hey, it's time for the Tire Rack play of the day. The Knicks went from being blown out to winning in a historic fourth quarter comeback that some people even checked out on.
2: Find Shamet, far corner, three-pointer for the tie. He got it off the back rim and in. Shamet with the soft touch, and we're tied at 99 with 41 seconds to go.
0: Wow. Again, they were down 93-71 at one point. They won, winning 115-104 in overtime. And it's the biggest, get this, the biggest comeback in Knicks playoff history.
1: Bigly.
0: That call is courtesy of Knicks Radio Network. That's our Tire Rack play of the day.
1: 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Covino, we could go rapid fire. We got phone calls.
0: Yeah,
1: the
0: let's
1: phones
0: do it.
1: Are all lit, so let's do that. And then we'll talk about... There's a Baywatch babe discrepancy and a dumb hypothetical I have we'll get to coming up. But what's doing, Danny?
3: Mo in Arizona.
1: Mo! Hey, Mo.
4: Hey, good afternoon, gentlemen.
1: What up, bud?
4: Hey, that reminds me that comeback last night reminds me of when J.J. Redick last year started all five Lakers the whole second half. I'd never seen anything like that. Dude, call the timeout. Just common sense.
1: Yeah.
4: But anyway, the thing that I missed, since you touched on Tyson, I got two of them. Tyson and Spinks. I went back. It was on the floor. And the second one was the Panthers, I think Jags Super Bowl when the Janet Jackson flop.
1: Oh, that was Panthers-Patriots, I believe. That was 04, right? So,
0: and by the way, Tyson Spinks, I think it was, what, 96?
1: Can I tell you?
0: Like,
1: you know what? That's a great one, by the way. Mm-hmm. I'm not going to lie to you. I was watching the halftime show, but I only saw the Janet Jackson whole nipple thing in the replay and like looking it up. I don't remember watching with my friends and family being like, oh, my God, did she just expose it? Like, it was like secondhand for me. Did you guys immediately be like, know what happened or no?
0: No. I mean, I was confused by it, but I remember seeing it being confused.
1: Yeah, I don't think we were all like, look, we knew what happened. I think that was like an aftermath thing.
5: I'm confused.
1: Danny, right. Who else?
3: Let's go to Cincy. Brian.
1: Yo, what's up, Cincy?
6: Hey, guys. In Cincy, but grew up in Queens, so I'm a huge Knicks fan and a huge Yankees fan. And this is going back to 1996. In my lifetime, you know, you say the Yankees, they won all these series, but hadn't happened for me. I was waiting and waiting. I'm in the U.S. Navy. I'm on my first deployment on the USS Harper's Ferry. And we're getting ready to go to the Middle East, but we're off the coast of Pearl Harbor. And it's the last game of the series. It's on our TV, but we're getting over the horizon where we're not picking it up as much anymore.
1: Oh, no!
6: So it's coming in and out, and you remember that game. It's just close. It's got down. And it goes to fuzz on our TV.
1: Oh.
6: And there's a bunch of other, like, Taylor's Marines in there with us. Like, all right, turn it on to the site TV channel, the movies. I'm like, no, don't you touch it.
1: No.
6: And it was coming in periodically. 1 minute, it'd be a little static, and you'd see a little green. You'd hear it again. And I made them keep it like that. I'd almost fight people off. And it came back in for one clear second. And
1: you saw the Yankees win, which is
0: Charlie
1: awesome.
0: Charlie Hayes with his hands
3: goodness.
0: Up.
3: Goodness.
1: Perfect. All right, more CNR next.
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3: This is an accident 70 East after Wilson Road. Traffic slow from 270. We're stopping on 270 West from 62 to Georgesville Road. 670 West heavy from 270 to Neal Avenue. There's an accident on the 71 southbound ramp to Stringtown Road. An accident on the 33 eastbound ramp to 270. 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
4: 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The Crew will host New York City in the quarterfinals of the U.S. Open Cup at 7:30. The Reds beat the Phillies 4-1 from Philadelphia, Cincinnati snapping a three-game skid, while the Guardians edged the Tigers 4-3 from Detroit. Cleveland now riding a four-game winning streak. They'll resume that four-game set tonight. It was a stunner for the Cavaliers last night. The Knicks erased a 22-point deficit with less than 8 minutes left in the fourth quarter to stun the Cavs 115-104 in overtime at Madison Square Garden. Donovan Mitchell led the Cavaliers with 29 points. That best of seven Eastern Conference Finals will continue tomorrow night.
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0: today that this upcoming season will be his last. The 42-year-old Rodgers is about to enter his 22nd season in the NFL. Says that he contemplated retirement when Mike Tomlin retired, but one of the reasons why he decided to play another year was because Mike McCarthy took the Steelers' head coaching job. In the NBA, Western Conference Finals, Game 2 tonight, Spurs and Thunder, 8:30 Eastern Time. Spurs guard De'Aaron Fox is considered questionable with an ankle injury that forced him to miss Game 1. Spurs, by the way, will face the Pelicans in games in Paris, France, and Manchester, England next January in the NBA's regular season. Caitlin Clark out tonight for the Indiana Fever against Portland because of a back injury. Western Conference Finals on the ice of the Stanley Cup playoffs. Avalanche will be without Cale Makar tonight against the Golden Knights because of an arm issue. Face-off, 8 o'clock Eastern Time. Sabres gave head coach Lindy Ruff an extension. I'm Dan Fire.
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3: Woohoo! Hey, getting ready for a nice Memorial Day weekend. 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
3: 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Pants down.
7: I thought you were just run with it there. I don't know.
3: Pants down.
7: Thanks for leaving me the last sentence, but it's all good, man.
3: Hey, man.
7: Covino and Rich on FSR. Hope you had a New York Knickerbockers sort of night. A Brunson with 38 strong sort of night. Donovan Mitchell played good, though. 29 points. Yeah. It's Harden with the 15 and lack of defense, but Knicks caught fire. It was a good one. Game 2 tonight. Pumped about that. I'm here in Idaho. So, again, 99.9 in Idaho. Covino and Rich hoping to bring our show to a city near you. Rest of the crew back in L.A. And not only does Rich have a hypothetical, we got Mike who runs this take. We do it every Wednesday. Yep. Mike has a take. We talk about it. Plus, midweek major with Sammy Sweetheart this hour. But Danny G's on the phones at 877-99 on Fox. Rich, before Mike.
3: Yeah.
7: And his take. What's your hypothetical?
3: Well, I have two. I told you, I'm going to hold the baseball holiday weekend one.
7: Okay.
3: For later in the show. But there is apparently, get this, bro. Danny G, Sam, Dan Byer, get this.
7: Get this.
3: Tension on the set of the new Baywatch.
7: Saw that.
3: Because apparently there's a discrepancy of who's the new Pam Anderson, because there's two hot blondies. Livy Dunn and model Brooks Nader are both two of the bombshell babes on the new Baywatch. And apparently there's like a fight of like who's the main one. So I ask you, is it Brooks Nader or Livy Dunn?
7: It's kind of like, who's the current GOAT? Is it Wemby or SGA? Like, who's taking the torch and running with it after LeBron, right? Who's the next Pam Anderson? Is it Livy Dunn or Brooks Nader? Now, for reference, Livy Dunn is, well, you remember her from her LSU days, gymnast, but she's also Paul Skeens' girlfriend. Yeah. So, pitching phenom of the Pirates, Paul Skeens, he's always seen with Livy Dunn. She's super social media famous, very popular. And Brooks Nader, Rich, I know the name, but not with the face, but I saw the face, and I'm like, oh, yeah, I know her. I don't know what she's famous for other than being a model.
3: She's like a model and reality girl, but the reality is,
7: she's a smoke show.
3: I mean, she is insanely gorgeous. They did a huge casting for this. I don't know if people realize. I don't know if anyone's even going to watch, but there's a new Baywatch in the works, and they did a casting with all, like, the hottest women and like hunky dudes by the beach here in Los Angeles. And this is what they came up with. So the main girls are Livy Dunn and Brooks Nader. So you be the judge, because it was all over social media today that there's a fight of like, who's the main girl?
7: Who's up, Big Mike?
8: What's going on?
3: What's up? You have a preference?
8: Hello, gentlemen. No, don't care.
3: Don't care?

0: Don't care at all.
1: Thanks, Mike.
2: Well, there's got to be the next one.
1: I mean,
2: right?
1: Look at that picture. Come on. It's got to be Brooks Nader. Come on.
2: I don't know who runs Libby away Dunn with
1: still
2: the title.
1: Libby Dunn still feels like a college kid to me or something. What's up, DB?
3: As someone who loved the old Baywatch, you had Pamela Anderson and you had Yasmin Bleeth. It was like a blonde and kind of the brunette thing.
1: Yeah.
3: And I think that Libby Dunn is more of the blonde, where Brooks Nader would be the Yasmin Bleeth
1: sort of role. There's always room for more good-looking women on a Baywatch show. I mean, I was a big Nicole Eggert fan back in the day. There was, you know.
2: See, but that's the thing, though, DB. Like, I hear what you're saying, right? And I was thinking the same thing. But Nader's not enough. She's not brunette enough to be that other person. Yeah. They're both kind of blonde.
3: She's not blonde enough to be. I don't think she's
2: blonde enough.
4: She has dyed her hair blonde for the show. Because when you Google her, the first images that come up are her as a brunette.
1: But it's funny. It's funny how that's a headline today, like a battle over who's hotter. Like how about as the Camino, as the little tortilla girl says, why not both? But yeah, that was a story today. So if you're into Libby Dunn,
0: both at the same time, is that what you're saying?
1: I didn't say I want it, Mike.
0: Okay. All right, I'm just asking.
1: You know, something we do every Wednesday. Now that we got you here, Mike, I have another hypothetical in a little bit that you could chime in on as well. But every week you come with a hot take. Mike runs this place. So his take runs this place. I mean,
4: he does run this take, though.
1: All right, well, let's do it.
0: Fair enough.
5: Who's the microphone assassin?
6: It's time for Mike, who runs this take.
7: Who? Big Mike may get to be in charge of this segment, but he still doesn't run this place. He really doesn't even run this segment when you think about it, because this mic can be turned off by Sam at any moment.
6: That may be true, but Big Mike does get to pick the topic, and then CNR offer their strong opinions on it. Consider it a warm-up to Midweek Major. Mike, who runs this take.
7: Who?
0: I mean, hello.
1: You've been here on Fox Sports Radio since like its inception, no?
0: Almost.
1: Yeah.
0: Not quite, but almost. I mean, been here for a while.
1: Eventually, a man will find himself running something.
0: Hello, gentlemen.
1: What's up, buddy? Good to see you.
0: I was actually going to sit in Steve's chair, but I thought that would be rude.
2: Yeah, that's disrespectful.
0: I was thinking
2: you're more
0: about
2: than welcome
0: it,
2: to, Mike, because we love you. Hey, Mike,
0: anyway.
2: I hate to put the pressure on you, but last week's take is hard to top. If you missed last week, Mike was like, if you got a nose job, I hate you.
1: you went off on anyone with all work done. Yeah,
0: yeah, that's exactly what it was. That's exactly what it was.
2: Right,
0: anybody who has plastic surgery is the devil. It was
2: about plastic surgery. So what's your take this week, man?
0: Well, today we are going to talk about trick plays. I was inspired to talk about trick plays. Was relaying a story back in the day. I played on a club soccer team. And for those of you who don't know the rules in soccer, when the ball goes out of bounds, there's no stoppage in play, right? So you just keep going. You can just pick up the ball and throw it, and the game keeps going. And I had an assistant coach who would stand on the sideline, and when the other team would grab the ball to take a quick throw in, he'd just be like, wait. And so the kid would just stop on the sideline.
1: But he didn't have to stop.
0: Hey, he didn't have to stop at all. He could have just thrown it in. And meanwhile, we all ran back on defense.
1: You know what I got thinking of? When you said soccer, first of all, I'm picturing you playing soccer. And I can't picture you as a little.
0: I know. Isn't it weird? But I played a lot of soccer.
1: But secondly, have you guys seen that viral clip where the guy falls and the opponent steps on his shorts and his pants come completely off?
0: Oh.
1: That was viral over the last 24 hours. Poor guy. He gets like completely pantsed in the middle of a soccer match.
0: So we're talking about your favorite trick plays. We've got a couple that I'd like you to hear. I think you can remember these.
1: Let's hear the trick plays.
8: Bransky, I still think him with some type of run pass option going to the right.
9: Boise State for the win. They hand it off to Johnson. Boise State has won the Tostitos Fiesta Bowl.
1: Ooh.
9: Can you believe it?
0: So there's that. So, and the NFL has a lot of, you know, flea flickers and Statue of Liberty plays, all that kind of stuff. And then there's so many trick plays that happen in baseball.
10: A fly ball into right center field. James having played that way and Carter unable to tag in advance. And Wisely remaining at second with the Mets down by four. And there are two out here in the ninth inning. Now Carter's called out. And the ball game is over.
0: You're hitting ball, sir.
10: Steve Jeltz holding the ball. Doug Harvey right there making the call as Carter is tagged out.
11: Doug Harvey on top of the play. Carter not knowing that Jeltz had the ball. And that's the ball game.
10: An ignominious end to what had been a great evening.

0: integrity, like a Dan Beyer type would say, Bush League, Bush League, Bush League. Are you? Do you think the hidden ball trick is Bush League?
1: There's so many different ways to pull it off.
2: Yeah, I don't know if that's necessarily in the spirit of the game. I would say that the Boise State play is within. There's always deception, yeah, and you have to cover your bases. But no pun intended, I don't know if I love it in baseball.
0: You know what, as far as hidden ball tricks and trick plays, I actually wrote down, like, I would say three of my favorites. Do you mind if
1: Do you call?
0: Can I have a question?
1: Okay. Can I ask a question, though? Do you call, like, you know, there's like really high IQ baseball plays. Would you consider them trick plays? Like if someone's deking somebody,
0: give me a second.
3: Okay. Here's one I have. And it does, speak to your question, Tove. So 1972, A's versus the Reds in the World Series. It's Raleigh Fingers up against Johnny Bench at the plate. And, you know, first base is open. They think they're just going to walk him, but they don't. They pitch to Johnny Bench. And then with the 3-2 count, there's a meeting at the mound. And the catcher goes back behind the mound, and he puts his arm out. He wants one more wide one.
0: He's just going to get, you know what?
3: Enough of this. We'll just give him the base. Johnny Bench puts the bat up on his shoulder, not ready to swing. Raleigh Fingers throws him a slider. Strike three. You are out. Now,
0: that is
3: a classic play in the history of baseball. But I think, according to Dan Beyer, that's Bush League.
1: Okay. But trick play, nonetheless.
3: Yes.
1: All right.
3: DB,
1: all right.
3: Trick play, not, or is that Bush League, or was that okay?
2: I don't mind it as much. I think hidden ball trick is very...
0: very like, gotcha.
2: Yeah, it really is. You know, the pitcher has to be off the mound, you know, can't be on the dirt.
0: I love what you said, in the spirit of the game. I saw, there's a guy, Jake Savecki, who's a college baseball coach in California, that is viral on social media. He's got a lot of followers. He went over a play the other day where a kid in like Little League hit a walk-off home run, and like someone touched him before he crossed the plate, like, and it was considered like, oh, a teammate or the coach touched him, he was out. And it's like, if it's not in the spirit of the game, like calling things like that could ruin a moment. I think a hidden ball trick is not in the quote spirit of the game.
2: I agree.
0: I did write down 5 quick examples. Kavino, tell me if you think these are legit. Mike, you were the guy that brought this up, so
3: I'm ready.
0: I prepared. Number one, the other day, Bobby Witt Jr. is playing third base. Well, not playing. He covers third. There is a overthrow. The ball's in left field. He fakes the tag and holds the ball, holds his glove on the runner as if, like, I'm waiting for you to step off. Like, I have the ball. Meanwhile, the ball's in the outfield, and the runner doesn't go because Bobby Witt Jr., has made it seem as though I have the ball.
1: It was the ultimate trick play. I thought it was so dope. Held him there. Amazing play. That was awesome. That was last week. That was great.
0: What about, I've seen this, an outfielder pretends that they lost the ball in the lights so that a runner gets caught up between the bases and can't tag up or gets caught up in a double play. Like, I forget who it was, but a center fielder's like, I lost it. Meanwhile, he didn't lose it. He catches the ball, throws to first quick, and gets a double play because the runner thought, oh my God, he lost it, and went a little more than halfway and got doubled up. Bush League or smart?
1: Smart play, trick play, love it.
3: Listen,
1: and you made me think of another one just the other day with the Giants, right? Where the center fielder, was it Bader? I don't know. Real high IQ play. It was a play at the plate, and he tried to catch the ball at the very last minute. He went down to his knees to catch the ball in hopes that the runner at third left too early and didn't wait for him to catch it before he tagged up. They were saying it was one of the most high IQ plays you'll ever see. And again, that was the San Francisco Giants center fielder that did that.
3: Yeah, I'm down with that. And for baseball in specifically, I think the fact that we have rules about box where a pitcher is not allowed to intentionally deceive the runner in specific ways lets you know that the saying cheating, if you're not cheating, you're not trying, comes from baseball. Like that is a culture of baseball, is to use every trick in the book. So I'm not sure there's anything that's off limits in baseball as long as you stay within the rules of the game.
0: I think the only downfall, I love instant replay and challenges, but I think the only thing you lose is the art of selling the call. I thought selling the call was such a big part of an infielder's game, a phantom tag, a punch out, like a double play, like the way you react doesn't matter anymore.
2: Well, you were mentioning the Bob

0: You would junior play. I have no problem with that if the ball is in plain sight for anybody to see in left field, where a base coach should have said, hey, he doesn't have it. Go home. Like, yeah, that's what it's here for. I don't know. Well, I'll wait till what you have on your list, but I also, again, think that there's quite the difference in football. I really don't know what play would be off limits in football, to be honest.
1: I got one more baseball, then I got two football. Well, I'll be snappy. In baseball, you talked about the intentional walk. Covino, fill in the blanks. Was it Albert Bell or Manny Ramirez who actually swung at an intentional pitch?
2: That was Manny, I believe.
3: Was it Manny?
1: Yeah, remember that? Yeah. They tried to intentionally walk him, and the ball was a little too close to the zone that he's like, F this, and he just swung out his bat and ripped a single up the middle. Do you remember that?
2: I think it was, you're confusing too. I think you're talking about Manny Ramirez, but Albert Bell didn't want to be intentionally walked, so he got hit by a pitch
1: and refused to take first base.
2: That was it. Yeah, so you're combining two. Right, so now, yeah, I believe that was Manny that you're talking about.
1: Now onto football. I think these are two great, quote, trick plays. Not so deceptive, but trickery in its finest. Dan Beyer, how do you feel about, I love this one, where on a punt, the receiving team makes it seem like all the action's going to one side, and the punt is actually on the other side, like a misdirected punt coverage.
0: Yeah, I like it. It actually happened against the Seahawks at times. The Rams used to do stuff like that.
1: And the famous, it's been used a couple times since, but remember the Dan Marino up to the line of scrimmage fake spike?
0: Oh, yes.
1: And he threw the ball in the corner of the end zone?
0: That's borderline.
1: That's it? We're going to spike the ball. Psych!
4: Rich, how could you leave your favorite city off? The Philly special has to be talked about in this segment.
1: I mean, that
2: Philly
1: is true.
2: Special for sure.
4: Tom Brady has nightmares about that.
2: Did you guys watch the documentary on that, too, by the way? You know, with Foles and Kelce and everybody involved in the play. It was pretty dope to see. But, yeah, I that's a trick play. Nobody saw that coming.
5: I'm a big rules guy. So as far as I'm concerned, if you can get away with it within the rules of the game, it's fair game.
1: Oh, what about
5: period?
1: Was it Jared Goff, Dan Beyer, that did the fake stumble out of the pocket to get the defense to perhaps flinch?
2: Yes, it was. Yeah, I remember that.
1: It was a designed trip. Like, he's supposed to be rolling out of the pocket and trips on purpose so that maybe the secondary or the linebacker flinches or something, and that little second is what he needs. So that's deceptive, but within the rules.
2: Deception is part of the game. I like it. You're right. The weakest of them all is the classic, most classic of them all, the hidden ball trick.
1: Yeah, because it just seems like cheap, right?
2: But any other examples, are you bothered by it in any sort of ethical way? Let us know at 877-99 on Fox. To me, it's just part of the game.
6: Dan, remember when Kenny Pickett was at Pitt and he fake slid?
1: Yes.
6: You call that kind of deceptive.
1: Oh, and then I feel like because of that, they've adjusted the rules quite a bit. Because I remember Kenny Pickett looked like he was going to slide, and then he didn't. And you're right. If the rule's in place to protect the quarterback, that's...
5: Well, that's my point. If you can manipulate the rule to your advantage, that means the rule needs to be changed. You did anything wrong.
6: You'll even see guys like... pretend to throw the ball and they're well over the line of scrimmage, and like, you know that they're not going to throw it, but just the motion will throw people off, maybe give them a little stutter step.
1: Hey, what about this, Cove? You probably did this in high school. I'm going to take everyone back to their high school baseball days. You know, Covino, after you peaked in Little League?
2: I led the state in hits in high school. Let's go, homie.
1: Oh, here he is. Best.
5: Okay.
1: Man, how do I do a show with him?
5: I don't know. Man, you do it every day, dude.
1: Now I know how Kevin Burkhardt feels working with A-Rod Poppy.
2: Whoa. He just said I peaked in Little League. I'm not supposed to have a rebuttal to that?
1: Dude, I'm like Kevin Burkhardt, who has to work with Tom Brady, A-Rod, and Jeter. Jeez.
2: I'm supposed to sit here and be like, okay, yeah, I peaked in Little League.
1: Okay, yeah. All
5: right, well, so, you did.
1: Cove, when you were in high school, the quintessential Little League yet high school play. This is like a drill. How many times did you practice this in practice? First and third. What do you do defensively? What do you do offensively? Because in high school, a lot of times you're going to give that steal. You're going to give up that steal and they'll have second and third. Remember the whole thing? Like, does the shortstop cut across? Are you throwing through? Do you fake and throw to third? Remember, like, you went over every possible.
2: Well, the trick is, you know, the catcher would always throw back real fast, as hard as he could
1: to the pitcher,
2: making the player at third making the runner at third, maybe

0: take too far of a lead, and then the pitcher intercepts the ball to get him leaning.
1: Or throw straight to third, or the shortstop cuts across the field to try to intercept.
0: Yeah. There's so much going on there.
1: But there's an offensive strategy there. Have you ever seen the runner on first fake falls and gets caught in a pickle just for that guy on third to give him enough time to score? And as long as, obviously, the runner on third scores before you get tagged out, that's a run. So,
0: you know what? These plays kill in Little League.
1: Yeah.
0: And when you see them happen at higher levels, you're like, oh my God, because you know what? It does work. And sometimes you catch people sleeping. Yeah. How about this? Do you count? Like, is it a trick? Is it legal? What if you pull a Curly Neal or like a Meadowlark Lemon? You have the basketball behind your arms. And you're like, I don't see any basketball. Is
1: that kind of? Yeah. Didn't Brunson do that to Harden last night?
2: just hide
3: when you're hiding the ball.
2: Hide it under your shirt.
0: Yeah.
1: I did fall asleep in the fourth quarter last night, Camino, but wasn't there, I heard that he threw a bucket of confetti at Donovan Mitchell. Is that true?
0: Yeah, does that count? I don't know. Curly Neal had a bunch of trick plays. How about this? I'm going to switch it up a little bit.
1: Yeah.
0: There's a few things that some people might remember, might not. Dude, would you consider this a trick play when because in order to knock King Hippo out, you had to hit him in the mouth first. I mean, everybody knows that, right? There was something called Nintendo Baseball, dude. And I'm telling you, this is a weird one, but it worked. If you were like a subscriber to, what was it called? Nintendo Power Magazine, or you called the Nintendo Hotline. There was all sort of tricks to the game. So I'd be playing my friends like on Nintendo, before RBI or bases loaded, on regular Nintendo Baseball. If you jostled the player to control, right? If you jostled the control, it would go dee-doo-dee-doo. It would pause automatically. Plug it back in. You unpause it. You could throw the slowest, most unhittable pitch. You could curve it from, left side of the screen to the right side of the screen. Oh. You could do all these sort of tricks on these video games that I'm not sure everybody remembers.
2: Cheat codes.
0: Early cheat codes. They were trick plays in my book.
1: What about, this is a great trick in sports.
0: Wait, I got one more.
1: If you're competing with someone for a possible gold medal, have you ever hired someone to like take out the leg? That's just cheating.
0: Those aren't cheat codes or cheating.
1: Oh, okay.
0: When it comes to trick plays,
1: not everyone has a Jeff Galooly.
3: I didn't realize we were going to be talking about my ice skating career today, but okay.
0: Tell me every kid growing up didn't have some sort of trick play in their driveway where they threw the ball over the roof, hit the roof off this, and like bounced into the basket or something like that.
4: Yeah, for a game of horse.
0: Right, or some sort of ricochet that they worked on.
3: Dude, you could not beat me at horse in my own driveway. No chance. I will crush you. Because I'm bouncing it off the roof. This one's going off the tree. Yep. It's going in.
0: While whistling the Globetrotters theme song.
3: Well,
0: Trick plays.
1: Can I wrap this up, Mike, with everyone's first attempt at trickery? And I guarantee it's going to be the same for Dan Beyer, Covino, Danny G, Sam, me, you, ever. I guarantee everyone's first attempt at sports trickery. You were probably in the minors or Pinto or Mustang, whatever if you played Pony Ball or Little League, when you were a pitcher, you weren't holding the ball for a changeup because you didn't know the grips yet. Your little kid changeup was like a really fast windup.
4: That
1: was everyone's attempt.
0: That's like, your first, for
1: before,
0: sure. Yeah.
1: Before you knew to just bury the ball a little deeper in your palm. Until you learned how to hold a changeup, your changeup was fast, aggressive windup.
0: Rich?
1: And you floated it in.
0: Deception, man, because that's the key here.
3: It's all about deception, baby.
0: Yep.
4: I just want to add, you have HORS, I have H. That was Mike's childhood.
0: We all practiced them, man. Trick plays. I think it's good, man. It's part of the game.
1: All right, cool, man. Listen, coming up, we got Sammy Sweetheart. He's got Midweek Major, all the stories in sports and entertainment that you might have missed. We keep you in the loop. Plus, a baseball Memorial Day hypothetical I have for you guys. All coming up. CNR right here on FSR. Now, Cove.
0: Yes.
1: When you got to go, number two.
0: Wait a second. 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
5: Yo, what's up, suckers? Covino and Rich. Love hanging with you guys on FSR as we get ready for a nice Memorial Day weekend. It's been a minute since we've had a day off. Not us, I'm saying everyone, right? 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
6: All right, so thank you, Sammy Sweetheart, for the Rob Zombie, my guy Bobby Z, and yeah, happy Memorial Day weekend.
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6: 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Before we get into midweek major, we're talking about those trick plays. I did see a lot of funny feedback, and I do want to thank Mike again for running that take.
5: Yeah.
6: But I saw, who said it? Stilo in Stockton says, don't forget Kansas City and her crazy spinning huddles of late. Like, those were kind of fun to watch. Yeah. Like, what is that?
5: Anytime someone tries something new and creative, I'm down for it. I mean, listen, if you're going to get tricked, you know, it happens.
6: Cheating, fun, your thoughts on it. Hit us up at Covino and Rich at Fox Sports Radio. And now it's time for what we call Midweek Major.
5: Hit it.
0: Covino and Rich gets you over the middle of the week with Midweek Major.
1: Ooh, I love that.
0: We throw sports and pop culture headlines and topics at the fellas, and it's like the kids say.
7: That's so mid. We definitely major.
0: CNR scoring. Midweek Major.
8: Aw, yeah, got to go really quick here to give Iowa Sam at least 7 minutes.
5: Oh, all let's
8: right.
5: go.
8: Cove is in Idaho, so Rich, you're in the home studio. Call heads or tails?
5: Heads.
8: It is tails.
5: Son of a...
8: That means Covino gets the first take. And now, ladies and gentlemen, the most famous person besides the dude from Weezer, Brian Bell, Iowa Sam.
5: Hey, Sam.
9: All right.
5: Hey.
9: I got some stories here.
5: Let's go.
9: Let's get it started. All right. Guys, proofreading in society, it's on shaky ground. Let's admit. Perhaps it's at its lowest point in modern history. It's so bad it's getting to the point of, quote, being disrespectful, at least according to 2025 Offensive Player of the Year Jackson Smith and Jigba. The Super Bowl champion took to social media on Monday to show off his new trophy and several errors printed onto the trophy. The worst of which, the trophy says he's the 2025 Defensive Player of the Year. Whoopsie doodle. What a year for the NFL's DPOY, who had almost 1,800 receiving yards and 10 touchdowns. Very impressive. JSN also pointed out a typo where the words the and year did not have a space between them. A league spokesman later came out and told the Athletic they'll send JSN a new trophy free of typos and errors. Guys, this seems to happen way too often with trophies, statues, you know, permanent kinds of things, midweek or major.
6: So weak, as they say. You've got one job. Who goes over this stuff? And not to get on anybody, but like it happens here even in our workplace on a much, much lower level. We'll get copies sometimes. I'm like, does anybody ever read this stuff? You know, it's like, it's crazy. It's like, you know, I don't think there's any excuse for this, especially when it comes to a major award. Super weak, and I'm glad they're going to fix it, but you know what? They should have got it right the first time. If they really cared that much and they're going to honor the guy, get it right.
5: I think it's major.

0: Definitely major.
1: Because as the old phrase goes, you got one job. Your job is to make the awards. How do
2: or Rich, how many times did we get like a special moment or a show announcement or something and they spell my name wrong? It's like, oh my God. Oh,
1: I find that funny just because it upsets you.
2: But it's like, geez Louise, can you do a little like research here?
1: We were in the New York Post. They did a big article about Covino and Rich once, or should I say Corvino and Rich. So it happens. But I think on statues, they've used the wrong.
3: Was there a Kobe statue?
1: You know, there was a Kobe statue, you know, at Citi Field. Get this. They used the wrong font on Tom Seaver's numbers on his statue. Like, it wasn't even the font on a Mets jersey. So it's like, what are we doing? So, yeah, it's just continuity gone wrong.
3: You got to look at that stuff before you send it out to the offensive player of the year. All right, moving on here. Guys, Matthew McConaughey, Oscar winner.
1: Oh, right.
3: Cool dude, far out. And during a recent appearance on the No Magic Pill podcast, McConaughey shared a story from his early years becoming a prominent actor in Hollywood. It was 1996, and he had just made the movie A Time to Kill, but he felt the walls of stardom and celebrity closing in on him a bit. So in his soul-searching journey, he left the spotlight and went to Peru for 22 days, where he lived with no electricity. He went by the name Mateo. He said the trip helped him to get his career and newfound fame into a healthier perspective. And let's also not forget, this was the same righteous dude, who a few years later was busted by the police playing bongos in the nude. I love this Peru story. I'm sure there are many people out there who wish they could up and exit their lives and head to some faraway place for 3 weeks, calling themselves Mateo, living without electricity, possibly playing bongos in the nude. It's good for the soul. Mateo McConaughey, midweek or major?
2: You know, it's a mid-story.
0: That's
2: I don't
0: something.
2: Hate it. I don't love it. And I think you're right, though, Sam. I think there's a lot of people that could probably benefit from something like that. There's a lot of times in my life where things start getting stressful as a parent, you know, dealing with Rich sometimes, where I just want to go onto a mountaintop and be left alone. So he actually did it, which is kind of cool, because how many people say, you know, if this or X, Y, and Z happens, I'm going to leave the country, or... You know, he actually took some time to get it right, so you got to give him credit for that.
1: I think the story sort of, I'll give you major, Sam.
0: Definitely major.
1: Make you feel good?
3: No, I don't care.
1: I know you really invested in this
3: one. Wouldn't
1: you all
3: just like to get up and just like leave? Yeah, not when you have kids, but like people who are like stressed out and just disappear for 3 weeks.
1: Covino recently came back from Korea and Japan and said that one day if we make him mad enough, he's going to retire to this place, Busan, which looks beautiful. So
2: I'm taking a train to Busan. I'm never coming back.
1: So I get it. Listen, we all have those fantasies. He executed it, so good for McConaughey.
4: That's the instrument Rich used to play.
1: the Busan.
2: I think that's the key, though. It's so many people say that they're going to do something like that, or they should do something like that, and they don't. He actually did, and it worked, so props.
3: Steve, right now, your Busan is Idaho. Like, that's where you go, and you can kind of decompress a little bit.
2: Absolutely. Yeah. Very peaceful out here. That's why I'm here right now.
3: All right, guys, an interaction between a teenage umpire and a coach at a youth baseball game in Idaho, speaking of Idaho, has amassed millions of views on the TikTok recently. In the video, the coach approaches Jameson Morris, the volunteer ump, a teenager, to complain about the other team playing walk-up music. Morris then explains to the coach that the music is not appropriate, that the music is not inappropriate or vulgar, therefore he would allow it. He then asks the coach to return to the dugout. The myth coach wasn't having it with the initial decision. He pulls the equivalent of, "I'd like to speak to the manager," when Morris tells him that's not happening, and to go back to the dugout, the coach refuses, so Morris ejects the coach. And they later forfeited. He later told The Athletic in an interview that it was his first time ejecting anyone as a Little League official and that he would not apologize for doing so. Young man standing on his ground in the face of an intimidating older man and standing on business. Midweek or major?
2: Dude, that is so major.
0: Definitely
2: and Sam,
0: major.
2: You might not realize this, but you're talking to, two dudes that umpired in Little League.
1: Yep.
2: Rich and I, that was our first job. Not together. Separately, we both did the same thing at about 13, 14 years old. And I too had to throw a coach and a parent out of a game when I was just a little kid because they were getting belligerent.
3: People that takes guts, man.
2: People don't know. It takes guts.
1: Yeah, Covino's dad is Angel Hernandez.
2: No, not true. But what is true is that it does take guts for a kid to stand up to an adult in that moment. But justice was served. I'm glad they stood up to it. And these parents need a reality check. They're embarrassing at this point. These coaches sometimes get out of control.
1: I see this every week. Parents and coaches got to chill. The kids, as the signs say, the kids are watching. It's Little League. It's Pony Ball. But I will say, Sam, the rules are in place. This Memorial Day weekend, my son's in a baseball tournament. And the list of rules they have are insane. So they take this stuff seriously. Like, so, you know, a lot of leagues don't allow walk-up music or announcements. Or if you don't have the right uniform or matching this, you can't be on the field. Like, yo, sometimes they take it too serious. But, hey, rules are rules. But, yo, no one should.

0: be mouthing off to a teenage umpire. Get a life.
1: In this league, he said, as long as it's not vulgar or obscene, you can play walk-up music. And he said, hey, go back to the dugout, coach, and it didn't work out.
2: Yeah. So what's the problem?
1: What's the problem? All right, one quick story here. We got some viewership numbers back from the Rousey vs. Corona fight that was on Netflix last weekend. This was the debut MMA event for Jake Paul's company, Most Valuable Promotions. And according to MVP's own numbers, the event drew in 12.4 million viewers on average, peaking at 17 million. It's worth noting that Netflix has over 300 million global subscribers, and in case you looked away for just a moment, the main bout between Rousey and Carano lasted just 17 seconds. Those viewership numbers on Netflix for Jake Paul's debut event, midweek or major?
2: Major. No doubt about it. Of course, we wanted the main event to go longer, but 17 million, nothing to laugh at. I think that's a great debut, and I think it proves that there's a market for fighters that are past their prime but are still fighters you want to see fight. And that's the difference between what MVP is doing right now and what UFC brings. UFC's feeling the heat, and that's why they announced the McGregor fight during the Ngannou fight. UFC's still going to give you the fights that seem to matter, but when it comes to entertainment, MVP did their thing this weekend.
3: No, thank you, Sam. Let's go to Dan Byer for an update. What's up, DB?
4: Guys, still awaiting word on the status of De'Aaron Fox of the San Antonio Spurs for tonight's Game 2 of the Western Conference Finals. He missed Game 1 because of an ankle injury and is considered questionable for tonight's contest that tips off at 8:30 Eastern time. Spurs, by the way, found out they'll play in Paris, France, and Manchester, England next year for a couple of games against the New Orleans Pelicans, those taking place in mid-January. NHL news. Stanley Cup playoffs resume with the West Finals. Game 1, Golden Knights and Avalanche. Colorado will be without star defenseman Cale Makar for tonight's game. He's dealing with an upper body injury. Sabres gave head coach Lindy Ruff a 2-year contract extension. Caitlin Clark's out tonight for the Indiana Fever. She will not play against the Portland Fire. She is dealing with a back injury. Baseball news. Diamondbacks doubled up the Giants today 6-3. Rangers scored twice in the ninth to best Colorado 5-4. Twins were 4-1 victors against the Astros. Rays scored 4 in the eighth to beat Baltimore 5-3. And the Reds won in Philadelphia 9-4 to take 2 of 3 in that series. Randy Arozarena homered for the Mariners. They're up 5-3 against the White Sox. The Marlins and Braves just getting underway from South Florida. Finally, guys, the news of the day. Aaron Rodgers of the Pittsburgh Steelers was asked, is this your last year in the NFL? Here was his answer.
5: Yes, this is it. Yeah.
4: Confirming that season number 22 will be the final season for Rodgers. Admitted that he thought about retiring when Mike Tomlin announced his retirement. But when Mike McCarthy got the Steelers job as former coach in Green Bay, Rodgers decided to have second thoughts and decided to play again. One of the reasons why he came back was McCarthy being the head coach in Pittsburgh. But this season will be Aaron Rodgers' last. Guys, back to you.
3: Thank you, DB. And Sam, your last story on Midweek Major about the 12 million that watch Ronda Rousey, Gina Carano. Just in comparison, Jake Paul Tyson on Netflix was 108. Canelo, Terrence Crawford was 41 mil. And Jake Paul, Anthony Joshua, 33 mil. So, not terrible numbers, but nowhere in the ballpark of some of those bigger fights. Though. Peaked at 17, but nowhere in the ballpark of some of those other big Netflix live events. So, success, but not quite there. All right. More Covino and Rich with a Memorial Day baseball hypothetical next. So hang tight. It's a good one. More CNR next.
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0: nice. For the great DP on Memorial Day. So while you're getting ready, preparing all your fixins, maybe waking up early to go to the supermercado to buy some meats for your grilling, wake up with us in for DP on Monday. But happy to be here with you today. Remember, tonight, game one, Vegas Golden Knights at Colorado Avalanche. That's 8 p.m. Eastern Standard Time. And, of course, game two, Wemby and the Spurs at the Thunder, 8:30 p.m. Eastern Standard Time tonight.
1: I'm not saying the Spurs are going to take their foot off the gas, but even if they lose game two, if they go home splitting the two games in OKC, that's a victory. But imagine you could jump out 2-0 against OKC. That just seems unlikely. I just feel like this.
0: Very. Sam and I were talking about that off the air. Like, you got to figure OKC comes back and takes this game. If not, it's not looking good for them.
1: No.
0: So, yeah, I'd be unlikely to see the Spurs win again, but it'll be exciting to watch. No, so we have plenty to talk about tomorrow.
1: This is Vail. You know what? 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
1: Now tonight, OKC by 7.5 or 8. Depending on where you look. So they're not saying quite double digits, but the sentiment is that OKC responds tonight. But hey, you never know, the way Webby's playing, like you said, with that MVP chip on his shoulder.
3: Yeah, that started at 6.5.
1: So, hey, you know what? OKC, I guess people thinking they got the juice tonight. Can I give you a quick hypothetical? Maybe we discuss tomorrow a little more, Cove, because we're running out of time.
0: Sure.
1: So my son is in the Easton Hype Memorial Day baseball tournament this weekend, where all Memorial Day weekend, Simi Valley, Danny G out here in California. All these little leagues, all these pony ball teams. It's a mix of pony ball, little league, one big tournament. And my kid's going to be playing Saturday, Sunday, and Monday. Monday, there's a chance he has a 9 a.m. game. Now, we don't know yet because it's based on where you're seated from the previous days.
0: Mm-hmm.
1: And I'm like, well, I'm on for Dan Patrick with Covino from 6 to 9 a.m. Is it fair for me to call the guy running this and being like, hey, I know you don't know me and never heard from me or don't know who I am at all, but I'm filling in for Dan Patrick on Monday. Is there any chance my team could get the later game, or is that way overstepping?
0: I say you do it.
1: Because I feel like if he's a sports fan at all, he'd be like, wait, I'm sorry. Wait, you're filling in for who? Dan Patrick. Oh, Covino and Rich. Like, I'm wondering, like, is it an a-hole move to try to overstep?
3: No, this is the realm where you should be able to push sports weight.
1: We're talking about guys that run a baseball tournament. If I said, or here's my other option. What if I said, or, you know, I could come out there way early in the morning. If you have hardwired internet, I could do the Dan Patrick show from the Little League field.
0: No, I think you tell him, like, hey, if there's anything you could do, it's a big opportunity.
1: That's not like a douchey overstep, is it? Like, hey, by the way.
0: I don't think so. Okay. It's like the matter of what, an hour difference maybe? I think you go for it, man. I think you go for it. And it's crazy to think that your entire holiday weekend is consumed back to back to back days like that.
1: Oh, dude, if you think I'm the only one whose kid's in a Memorial Day sporting tournament,
0: it's just crazy to hear.
1: Two games Saturday, one or two on Sunday, and then again on Monday. So,
0: by the way, we're talking about 6-year-olds.
1: Yeah, and they're six.
0: Yeah,
1: so
0: there you go.
1: Hey, guys, have a great night. Enjoy your NBA playoffs. Until tomorrow, arrivederci, baby.
0: See you in the promised land.
1: Goodbye, everybody. We are sports.
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5: I'm Dan Patrick, and this is Above the Noise. James Harden has become one of the harder players in the NBA to figure out. Some nights, he looks like one of the most gifted offensive players in the game. Then there are nights like last night where he barely resembled a startable player. For Cleveland, that inconsistency is becoming impossible to ignore. Last night marked the sixth time this postseason Harden finished with more turnovers than made field goals. For a player expected to improve a contender, those numbers are brutal. What makes it worse is defensive performance is as concerning. The Cavs know what Harden is capable of at his best, and that's why they made the move in the first place. But postseason basketball is built on reliability, and now Cleveland doesn't know what version of Harden they can expect. Until Cleveland gets some level of consistency from Harden, fully buying into this team on a nightly basis is going to stay difficult. I'm Dan Patrick, and this is Above the Noise. 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
8: And here's what you need to know.
9: 22 seasons. That is where it will end for Pittsburgh Steelers quarterback Aaron Rodgers. Talking to the media on Wednesday, confirmed what everyone has been wondering since he signed up for one more year with Pittsburgh.
10: Yes, this is it. Yeah.
9: Spurs guard De'Aaron Fox is a game-time decision for tonight's Game 2 of the West Finals in Oklahoma City. He's dealing with a high ankle sprain. Colorado Avalanche star defenseman Cale Makar will miss tonight's Game 1 of the Western Conference Finals against the Vegas Golden Knights. Indiana Fever guard Caitlin Clark is out tonight against the Portland Fire. She was added to the injury report Wednesday with a back issue. Kentucky and Gonzaga have canceled their college basketball series with two games left on the... on

0: The deal, Lions signed former Dolphins wide receiver Cedric Wilson. Baseball scoreboard, the Rays scored four times the eighth to beat Baltimore 5-3. I'm Chris Perfett.
1: One guy is happily divorced. One guy is happily married. One guy gets called daddy by his three beautiful daughters. One guy gets called

0: One guy has only mopped a hall. Does this seem weird to anybody else?
1: Crazy.
0: Can this sports writer and this sports fan share a radio show without driving each other crazy? 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
7: Do it live.
4: Thank you, Billy.
7: I'll write it and we'll do it live.
2: Do it.
4: Appreciate it.
2: I'll write it. 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
4: Say my name.
6: Rob Parker.
4: Say his name.
6: Kelvin Washington.
4: And we are indeed the Odd Couple on a Worship Wednesday. And guess what? We'll need you. You'll need our phone number because we are, without question, the most listener-friendly national sports talk radio show on the planet.
0: Ben Maller.
4: At least when people are still awake.
8: So in my county, Rob.
4: Sorry, Ben. I mean, like, I know you got a lot of people listening to you as they sleep and all that.
8: Melatonin. Melatonin listeners don't count.
4: That's right. Mm-hmm. Even if Kawhi's listening.
8: I always miss. Never miss the show.
4: I don't.
8: To it when I drive home.
4: Oh my! I don't hear the show, Ben. But I laugh. But I don't.
9: Question you have to ask me in order for me to tell you about myself. I just can't give you a whole spiel. I don't even know where you're sitting at.
4: That's right.
8: How do they laugh? Like,
4: it's unbelievable. Write it down. 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
10: It's not trigonometry.
4: It's 877-996-6369. And if you hear feedback on the line when you do call in, it's your own fault. 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
11: You forgot to turn down the radio.
8: Yeah, turn it down, man.
4: And if you call in here and have a problem with what we say, guess what? Tough, because...
12: Well, I'm talking to you the way I want to talk to you. If you have a problem, turn off your station.
4: With all that said, always remember...
0: The Odd Couple was filmed in front of a live audience.
6: Sweet Ubini.
8: Yay.
6: Yeah.
4: All right, let's go. Big show. And let me welcome in my co-host. He is
6: Kelvin Washington.
4: There you go.
8: Man, happy Worship Wednesday. We flying by already, man. Obviously, a big news
4: it's
8: there.
4: It's hot out here, right?
8: Listen, for those of you not in Southern California, it's almost 90 degrees.
13: There's
8: two fires
13: by my house.
4: What, really?
8: Yeah.
13: Wild.
4: Wow.
8: Are you, what I'm trying to think, were you? Are
13: in
8: you,
13: Corona?
8: Oh, yeah, you're by the other one. I forgot the name of it.
13: It's okay, Riverside area.
8: Yeah.
4: When Alex came in, I wanted to throw some barbecue sauce on it.
8: Okay. All right. You did smell a little smoky. I ain't going to lie, but I thought
13: it might have been. I went cup in smoke.
8: Yeah. No, wow. It's real. Simi Valley.
13: Like, is Cheech and Chong here?
8: Yeah. You guys have heard us talk about it. We get the wildfires out here. We've got a few going right now.
4: But yeah, man. Hey. Everything, we got a lot of stuff, good stuff get to.
8: The sports gods was like, y'all need something today?
4: Here we go.
8: Bam, alley-oop.
4: No doubt about it. All right, make sure you check out our YouTube channel. You could be watching us right now. And all you need to do is search Odd Couple FSR on YouTube. And you can hit that thumbs up. You can comment away again. Who you agree with, who you disagree with, and just search Odd Couple FSR and subscribe.
8: Sure.
4: Oh, you pointing at me?
8: Yeah, it's pointing at you. Disagree with you.
4: I want you to know, too. You know, I went to the dentist real quick.
8: Oh,
4: can you believe I had a 3 o'clock appointment and still got here at the dentist?
8: Whoa.
4: 3 o'clock.
8: Well, they just shake your

0: hand?
1: No, they just were like checking, but you know what I mean. So it wasn't a procedure, but it was. Okay. I was like
0: near your home.
1: No, here.
0: Oh, out this way. Yeah, smart. So, that was smart.
1: Yeah, it was all good. So all right, let's welcome in the Odd Couple.
0: Funny gas. You feeling all right?
1: No,
0: everything?
1: I'm okay. All right.
0: Because now, see what he's doing, Ian? He's trying to already lay the excuses when he says some crazy stuff. No, it was the dentist and the gas and the laughing gas.
2: It was the nitrous oxide.
0: It's too late.
1: I've been saying crazy stuff for 30 years on the radio. I'm going to say, I don't need an excuse.
0: Yeah, I know. I used to live in Detroit. You know
1: yes,
0: that.
1: Yes, you know that. Yes, you unfortunately. Hey,
0: you and, I turn you and get home.
1: You and UNC Chris, too, right?
0: Finally settled down. Turn on NBC. Oh, WDIV is what we called it there.
1: And then
0: I see you. No, it's Fugazi. He been Fugazi-ing me since I was in high school.
1: And you know what's crazy is when I did get divorced, my ex-wife and she was like,
0: "Oh, she couldn't get
1: it's
0: away.
1: It's brutal." She said, "It is so brutal, like because
0: that's actually real."
1: She was like, "Every time, like the TV would be on, there you were.
0: Yeah,
1: turn the radio or whatever, newspaper. There's your face on the front cover. Like I just couldn't escape it.
0: No, so, that's actually true." And that I can see that.
1: You know, you're lost. No, I'm sorry. I didn't say that.
0: I'm
1: just kidding.
0: She didn't want to leave you.
1: That's all good. All right.
0: Let's do it.
1: Let's welcome in the Odd Couple crew because you wouldn't be able to do this fine radio program without it. Without them, I should say. Alex is our engineer.
3: Pay no attention to that man behind the door.
0: I got guessed it right this time.
1: Very nice. Ian is our producer in for Rob G.
4: Ivante.
1: No, something
4: we could try out. You guys want to try it?
0: Yeah. What is this? Oh, New York. Okay. I get it. Falling. All right. So you got to splice that, and then you got to do like some E-40 or something, some Bay Area.
1: And now he's getting texted by his family. Why'd they pick a black song?
0: We just want to let you know.
2: I don't even know how I would explain that one.
0: We're just open to everything.
1: Yeah.
0: We just want you to know. We're not mad that that was your song choice.
5: That's got to be racist.
1: There you go. All right.
4: We're very accepting here,
0: Ian. Very understanding. Yes. You know, your dad had a couple of black friends.
1: That's right.
4: Remember we got that dark chocolate lab?
0: It was intentional.
1: USC Chris is at the anchor desk. He'll keep us updated throughout the program.
2: Yeah, and of course. I'm a little smoked, too. I was over near the other one, the Simi Fire. So
1: Okay.
2: Yeah, Sandy Fire, I think they're calling it now.
0: I thought he was talking about something else.
2: Let me tell you, something about the fires around here. You ever roasted red peppers?
0: Yes.
2: Like a gas range? That's what it smells like to me.
0: Yeah.
2: It is not unpleasant, but then I'm just like, who the heck is roasting red peppers at 8 in the morning?
0: The problem is it's roasted thousands of acres, too. That's the problem.
1: And of course, don't forget, we got to get to it. Elijah.
6: Never heard of him.
1: He's our social media guru.
0: Still never heard of him, but shout out to him.
1: All right. The news of the day.
0: Oh, yeah.
1: Aaron Rodgers has announced that he's going to retire. 42-year-old, he came back, Pittsburgh, in uniform, talked to the media, and you know what? Handled it right to me. This is it. I'm not playing any longer. You know what I mean? And not going to drag it out, and then another question next year in offseason. Let's hear Aaron Rodgers.
7: Could be your last year. Do you even think of that right now?
8: Yes. This is it. Yeah, I love Mike T. I mean, I really appreciate the opportunity to come in last year and love my experience with him. And, you know, I thought when he said he was stepping away, that was an emotional moment just because we all love him so much and care about him. And, you know, I thought that that was probably it for me in Pittsburgh. But when the decision was made to hire Mike, I started opening my mind back up to coming back.
1: Okay. And I'm just going to, Kelvin.
0: Mm-hmm.
1: And I know there's a lot of Aaron Rodgers detractors.
0: Mm-hmm.
1: I've never been one of them. Everybody says I'm in love when I got a man crush on Aaron Rodgers.
4: Anybody
0: just,
4: name Aaron.
0: Just the Aarons.
1: Just the Aarons.
0: Hashtag no Glenn.
1: But I'll say this. Aaron Rodgers is the greatest thrower of the football from anybody in the National Football League. That doesn't mean he's the most accomplished. Mm-hmm. I would give that to Tom Brady. Mm-hmm. But if you're talking about raw skills, Kelvin, throwing the football deep,
0: mm-hmm.
1: precision, accuracy, right?
0: Mm-hmm.
1: Avoiding, in his heyday, avoiding the rush, running for yards upfield, long, short ball, over the middle. That, how many Hail Marys did we see this guy throw? And for people who now would like to, well, he only won one Super Bowl. Okay, Dan Marino didn't win a Super Bowl, and most people think he's one of
0: the
1: greatest.
0: Some people have just pure arm.
1: Right.
0: Not all the
1: other
0: stuff.
1: Dan Marino was unbelievable as well. But here's why Aaron Rodgers is better than even a Dan Marino who didn't win. And I'm talking about like arm strength, talent, mm-hmm. and all that. Because his resume is hard to argue with. He won a Super Bowl.

0: passer rating. No, nobody else has a better passer rating than Aaron Rodgers in his career. The highest single season passing record, 1.122.5 for regular season. Nobody did it better, and we already know about the all-time career touchdown to interception ratio, which was unbelievable, and the all-time career record for the lowest interception percentage, 1.5. And when I think of Aaron Rodgers, I think of big throws in big moments up the sideline. You remember the throw against Dallas?
1: Oh, yeah.
0: We could go on and on and on. You know this because you grew up in Detroit.
1: I witnessed.
0: And he terrorized the Lions. And you know, what did he do to the Bears? Everybody in the division, just they couldn't win because Aaron Rodgers was there. And I'm not going to sit here. There's other stuff outside of football that you might not like about him. If you don't like that about him, I'm not going to sit here to try to change your mind. But when we talk about the thrower of the football, I don't think there's anybody better.
1: No. I mean, I said for many years, you might appreciate this. There was a period where I thought he might be the most talented football player I've seen, period. Not just, and you know who my favorite of all time is, Barry Sanders.
0: Right.
1: I mean, just what he was able to do, because I think the last 5-6 years, we forget, as you alluded to it, how mobile he was. Now, was he Lamar Jackson? No, but he could run. And now, and you know, when we talk about mobility with quarterbacks, it ain't always just pure, what is he running a 40 speed? It's just maneuvering, manipulating the pocket, then his ability to scramble. He had that Russell Wilson, Patrick Mahomes thing where I might not break out for 30, but I know how to get those 11 yards. It's 3rd and 9. I can get that. The annoying for defenses, like, we couldn't get him. He was masterful at that. He was masterful at throwing the Hail Mary, where I just told you off the air, I said, his Hail Marys looked like, that's a 45-yard pass for another quarterback. Like, meaning it looked, Rob, it was accurate to, like, I just didn't heave it in hope.
0: Right.
1: I knew where I was going. It hit the guy right who I wanted
0: to
1: hit.
0: That one at Ford Field was like 60 yards in the air.
1: Rope. And so he was remarkable. And I think that is why some of the kickback, pushback for him was because it reminds you a little bit of a Shaq, or where some people might even say with a LeBron, where you're like, dude, it's because you're so talented that we're like, man, you're not going to get one more, because how this dude got a couple. Like, you are more talented. You are more accurate. You are protect the ball more. And so I think that's where it almost worked in against him at times, was that he is so gifted, so talented. Teams were always either good or great that, you know, record-wise, 13 back when it was 16 games, 13 and threes and, you know, 14 and twos and 12s and four. You're like, man, this is the year he's finally going to get one. Okay, he had a little few years off. This is the year. And it never came to fruition. And that's what I think, what the gift and the curse of. It's like Shaq. Some people say, well, Shaq, what, he got 4 rings? But if you watch Shaq, people are like, man, Shaq maybe could have got a couple more. Shaq, I mean, with all the dominance of Shaq, you're like, maybe he should have got 2 or 3 more MVPs in addition to the one that he has. Like, how does Shaq only have one? So that's what makes him so kind of, you know, at times where you can say it's kind of controversial because you want it more because he was so good. 1-4 in the NFC Championship games. That's where some of the pushback and where you're like, man, that what I'm witnessing is supposed to win more. But he had a remarkable career. You mentioned it. Just the beauty of the passes, the swag. Remember the little discount double check?
0: Like, he was that, tell me
1: he
0: that,
1: was
0: right.
1: That guy.
0: The discount double check was as good as it gets.
1: No, he was that guy for a 10-12 year period where it was just, who's the best quarterback? All right, Sam, who's next? Maybe Drew Brees this year. Or, you know, obviously Peyton had some years too, but you get what I'm saying. There was a period where it was, who you want, Tom, Peyton, or Aaron? And Aaron dominated for a handful of those years because he's more naturally gifted than Peyton and Tom. So 100%.
0: Even Tom Brady talks about, like, yep, he's more accomplished. Obviously, he won 7 Super Bowls. But he says the guy who can do it all, like, with the football, short game, long game, whatever.
1: Run, pass, deep, long. I mean, the dude was insane. Running to his left, running to his right. And I'll pay some respect with this. You know, I've been critical of not so much him. If you remember, my thing has always been the Patriot. The Pittsburgh Steelers. Like, you guys move on. If you allow him time to figure out what he wants to do, and that's on his own clock, fine. My thing was the Steelers. I'll say this. Ending something when you're so great is so much more difficult than we give it credit to. Like, we're like, LeBron, retire. Aaron retired.

0: fire. Well, Aaron put up 24-7. Now, you know, if you read more into the numbers, it wasn't a great year, but how does that guy, somebody else, might get a big check this year if he had those stats? So I always say it's our job to tell our opinions. This person should go away. I think they're not going to win this year. But one thing I've learned being around former athletes, you know, for doing this longer than me, it sounds easy to tell somebody when to give up something that only a few people in this world can do, that you love. You've been doing it since you were 6, 7 years old, and you're still good at it. It's easy for us to say, man, retire, give it up. I actually can understand how it's difficult for him, for LeBron, for a couple other people.
1: Yeah, but there are people who hang around too long.
0: No, I mean, there's some obvious ones. Right. But
1: These are all-time greats, and it's still like you can say whatever you want. The Steelers won the division last year. They won 10 games. Like, you can say, oh, yeah, whatever. And I get it. Like, he's back because Mike McCarthy's there. If it wasn't Mike McCarthy.
0: I think it was rap.
1: Am I right?
0: If they hired somebody else,
1: he doesn't even know or whatever.
0: If this was John Harbaugh.
1: I don't believe he would be the quarterback. I really don't. This was about Mike Tomlin, who he always had the man crush on, mm-hmm. right? And then they finally got to work together, yeah. right? And then finally, here's your old coach. You won a Super Bowl with this guy. He says, can you play one more year for me? My first year in Pittsburgh. I just want to have, and then we'll figure out who's going to come out after you. With mm-hmm. that, can you do that? And that's what he did. All right, 877-99 on Fox, 877-99-663-69. Do you agree or disagree? Aaron Rodgers is the greatest thrower of the football. I'm sorry, of all the quarterbacks I've ever seen, better than Peyton Manning, better than Drew Brees, better than Tom Brady, and those are some said yeah. better than Dan Marino.
0: The only person I think, if you're talking just throwing, I could see Dan Marino and John Elway.
1: And John Elway.
0: Just because he had a big arm, I could see that. But
1: 877-99 on Fox, we want to hear from you. Where do you rate Aaron Rodgers? 877-996-6369. It is the Odd Couple. Rob Parker, Kelvin Washington on this Worship Wednesday. And you know what you need to do. Stick and stay.
2: Especially if you think Uncle Rob's going to miss one less Aaron in the U.S. of A.
0: How do I say goodbye?
1: Well, Kelvin, when M-Drive first came to me, I'll be honest, I never heard of it, but I knew who Aaron Rodgers was.
0: No, we knew that, and I'm with you. I knew who Aaron Rodgers was. I didn't know about M-Drive, but then I started paying attention to what was going on with my body.
1: Same. After 40, and you know, I'm almost 40 now, energy drops, weight won't move, and the gym stops giving back what you put in.
0: 40 times two. And then, you know, you start to think it's just you.
1: No, it's not.
0: Well, here we go.
1: It's testosterone.
0: Let's go!
1: Let's go. I went home and practiced yesterday. It declines after 40, and it takes everything with it.
0: M-Drive is built for exactly that, Rob. 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
1: Here's what got me. A scientist named Gary Kehoe, right? He built this thing almost 20 years ago for himself, feeling the same change.
0: Right. It happens most of us, for sure. Now we're both working on our health. We're trying to get right. 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
1: Would you call it like the Million Man March, right? A million guys.
0: That is a million. I was there, by the way.
1: I was there, too. We're in the middle of this, and so far,
0: it is working. You see us. Look at that. We're on YouTube. You see us.
1: That's right. 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
1: 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Who still show up? Hey, Kelvin.
0: Yeah.
1: Go get M-Drived.
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0: Fox Sports Radio. iCouple, Rob Parker, Kelvin Washington. On a Worship Wednesday. Tyler Dragon going to join us here shortly. We'll talk some Aaron Rodgers and some other NFL headlines with him.
1: Let's get as many as we can.
0: That's right. And by the way,
2: Aaron Rodgers had some beautiful balls.
0: All right. Thank you, Rob. Appreciate that. He still does. All right. You sound like Charles Barkley. That's a beautiful man right there.
2: Aaron Rodgers had some beautiful balls.
0: That man is gorgeous. 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All right, Aaron Rodgers announced already. They asked him, say, hey, how are you? He just got straight to it. This is it. This is it.
3: Yep.
0: This will be the last year. And Rob asked the question. I mean, is he the best thrower of the football?
3: Yep. Plain and simple.
0: Is he not? Are we missing somebody? 877-99 on Fox. Just thoughts on Aaron Rodgers.
3: Let's do it. Harold in Chicago. You're on the Odd Couple Fox Sports Radio. What's up, Harold?
4: What's up, fellas? Long time no hear from.
3: Yes. How are you?
0: Where you been?
4: Man, been busy. When are you guys going to come out to Chicago?
3: I'm going to be there in June. I'm going to a Cubs game mid-June.
0: I got to find a reason to get out to the show. I love it.
3: Yes.
4: Come on over. If you guys like hamburgers, the best burger in the country ranked is Oshawa.
3: All right, well, when we get closer to June, you let me know.
0: Yeah.
3: But go ahead. What you got? Aaron Rodgers owned your town. Tell us.
4: I hate Aaron Rodgers with a deep passion. Hate him so much. But I will say, in Chicago, our wind is so strong. Our weather is terrible. You got to be a strong-arm quarterback to throw in Chicago, which is why part of the reason why we've never had a 4,000-yard wide receiver.
3: Right.
4: And our defense, coincidentally, happens to be so good. You can't throw here. Aaron is one of the few quarterbacks that threw just his touch, the arm strength. It's unmatched. He is unarguably, because Dan Marino and Pat Mahomes, in my opinion, have better kind of almost baseball mechanics.
3: Mm-hmm.
4: But he is one of the best quarterbacks I've ever seen throw. And it's not just strength, because Matthew Stafford has a lot of arm strength, but we tore him up in Chicago.
3: Right.
4: So it's just the touch he has with that arm strength. Yeah, I'd say the best throw of the football I've ever seen.
0: Yeah.
3: No doubt.
0: His
3: Thanks,
0: accuracy
3: Harold.
0: And just touch and just, yeah, he was insane.
3: No doubt. How about Alice in Pittsburgh?
0: Whoa.
3: Alice, you're on the Odd Couple Fox Sports Radio. How are you?
5: Hi, I'm good. Well, I'm not good yet. I'm still not working, still recovering from my shoulder surgery, but going back to work.
3: Feel better.
5: Guys, in the evening again. I'm driving home actually from therapy now. I want to talk about Aaron Rodgers. I mean, we've talked about him before, and I wasn't happy about him coming last year. I think that he wasn't going to want to retire on a pick six like what he did last year. He doesn't want his career defined by that, first of all. And I think that the teammates liked him. He was good in the locker room. I think he's their best option this year from everything that they've had going on.
3: Yeah, and with Mike McCarthy's first year, it just fits Alice, and it makes sense. So I'm not surprised.
5: No, I'm not either. And I miss you guys, and I hope you're doing well in L.A.
3: Yes.
0: Well, you get that shoulder right.
3: Get back and keep in touch with us. All right, Alice.
5: Okay. Take care.
3: Yep.
0: All right. Thank you. Appreciate you.
3: Mark in Sacramento calling on Aaron Rodgers. You're on the Odd Couple.
6: Wow.
0: Are y'all about to argue? Y'all
3: Fox
0: about to get
3: Sports
0: into
3: Radio?
0: It?
6: What's going on, guys?
3: How are you?
6: Doing good, Rob. I had to call on this one.
3: Yes.
6: For the last six or seven years, you and me both have been saying that is the best thrower of the football we've ever seen.
3: Yep.
6: That guy puts the ball on a guy with touch, with guys hanging on him more than anybody I've ever seen. Just all over the place. His precision and understanding of timing. He releases the ball for the guys even turn around, it's in their hands. That's something you can't teach.
3: And if you talk to all the receivers, what do they say? They all mm-hmm. love playing with him.
6: That's why. And I say he's the best thrower. The guy who threw it the hardest, because I saw him play five times, I didn't think anybody could throw the ball harder than John Elway.
3: That's what I said earlier.
6: And the guy who got rid of the quickest, it was Dan Marino. He couldn't get

0: Dan Marino.
1: Yep. That's good points.
0: What's going on, gentlemen?
1: Thank you, Mark.
2: I appreciate you. Going on, was that Alex?
0: What's going on, gentlemen?
1: Very nice. All right, let's squeeze in one more.
2: We can get another one. A black man from Northern California when you do that.
1: How about Greg in Kansas? You're on the Odd Couple Fox Sports Radio. What's up, Greg?
3: Hey, gentlemen, how you doing?
1: Doing great.
3: Should have said this before, but you guys are the best show on radio. I just love it.
1: Oh man, Greg, thank that. You.
2: Let me check my pocket. Anybody robbing me right now?
1: No, Greg.
2: You know how to distract you with compliments.
1: Greg, thank you. Seriously.
3: Yeah, I am a Kansas City Chiefs fan.
2: Oh.
3: But I love Aaron Rodgers. Always have. He's complicated.
1: Yep.
3: He's spiritual. People don't get him, and I don't care. Rob, you mentioned all the stats and accolades. He deserves them all. There's no one else I'd rather watch play quarterback than Aaron Rodgers, and no one I'd pull for more. And if he was playing with the Steelers and they happened to beat the Chiefs in the playoffs, I'd be okay with that.
1: There you go.
3: I love it.
1: All right, man. Greg, thank you.
2: I think
1: you.
2: This is part
1: Thanks
2: of your
1: success.
2: Like, this is your group. Like, well, this is that was your group right there. Like, y'all all call each other and text each other. You see Aaron last night? Little text chat and all that.
1: No, that's the Aaron Judge.
2: I mixed up the Aarons. Let me know when the Aaron Glenn one kicks off.
1: And then it won't be one of those. And then the Aaron Maller text.
2: Yeah. Group, yeah. Right. Well, that one. Well, hopefully that's just two of y'all. You and Ben going back and forth. Man, my wife is great. She sure is. Hey, what? All right.
1: We all love Aaron
2: Maller. Hey, yo. Honest to goodness.
4: What do you mean we?
1: We do.
2: No, I'm going to be honest.
1: After being around her for a little
2: bit. Very few people live up to the hype of something.
4: That's fair.
2: And I, you know, my Aaron, he's like, you know, and again, I couldn't eat my little chicken on a stick at the little company party because he's screaming my name. Kill Aaron. It's Aaron. And she literally lived up to the hype.
4: No, it's true. The first time I met her was, I don't know if you remember him, Rob, but Gascon. David Gascon's going away party.
2: Yeah.
4: She came and I met her.
1: Yeah.
4: Yep. I was like, Ben, you outkicked your coverage.
1: No
2: was
1: doubt.
2: Was he bench pressing refrigerators at that time?
4: Too? No.
2: Yeah, because every time I saw him, he would be
4: It was spot. Jose's, though, in Oceanside. They kicked him out.
1: He can't even tie his shoes. He's so built. All right, here we go.
2: All right, USC Chris, and then we're going to talk to Tyler Dragon, USA Today NFL.
5: Look, I appreciate everything Aaron Rodgers has done as far as what you guys are talking about, but to be honest, go away. I'm good now. Go away.
2: We have a date
5: so many
2: now.
5: Years, so many years that, well, I'm going to hold him to that date. I'm not believing anything until I show the body on the slab.
1: He's done.
2: Let me ask you, real quick, do you think if it goes bad or really good, meaning if he terrible 3-14, I can't go out like that, or if he's 13 and 4,
5: he's done.
1: I believe he's done. And the way they asked him and he didn't
2: got
1: like
2: straight to it. I appreciate it.
5: Look, I'm even putting aside the me being a Lions fan watching him torment me for all these years. But like,
2: you had to respect it, though.
1: You, the Bears, the Vikings fans,
5: maybe,
1: everybody.
5: But also he got like phantom face masks for that one Hail Mary that keeps getting replayed on NFL Network, and I'm still salty about it. Why wouldn't I be salty about it? But anyway, so yes, after 22 seasons, Aaron Rodgers says this is going to be his final year, and but it's one more ride with his former head coach from the Packers, Mike McCarthy. Meanwhile, guys, we're counting down to Spurs Thunder. Spurs guard De'Aaron Fox is still a game time decision for tonight's game two. We'll have to see if he will be in the lineup. He's got dealing with a sprained ankle. Meanwhile, we got game one of the Western Conference Finals between the Colorado Avalanche and the Vegas Golden Knights coming up here in the Stanley Cup. Star defenseman for Colorado, Cale Makar, is out for tonight. He will not be playing. Indiana Fever guard Caitlin Clark, by the way, is also out tonight against the Portland Fire because of a back injury. She's a late addition to the injury report there. Kentucky and Gonzaga discontinued their college basketball series with two games left on the deal. It was also announced today that the Spurs and the Pelicans will play one regular season game in Paris and another game in Manchester, England next regular season. Finally, the Lions went ahead and signed former Dolphins wide receiver Cedric Wilson Jr. to a contract. Details still coming up. And in baseball right now, the Washington Nationals have a 4-2 lead on the Mets in the third inning. Back to the Odd Couple.
2: Appreciate it. It's the Odd Couple, Rob and Kelvin, on a Worship Wednesday. Let's get straight to our guy, Tyler Dragon, NFL reporter, USA Today, the Tyler Dragon. You can follow him there on X. What's up, man? How are you?
6: I'm doing good. How are you doing today?
1: We don't know, because since you had a baby and got married, we never hear from you
2: anymore. I wasn't
1: going
2: to bring it up, Rob.
1: Just saying.
2: I wasn't going to bring it up, Rob.
1: Tyler and I haven't heard from Tyler since Moby Dick was a guppy. I'm just saying.
6: Oh, my goodness. The phone works both ways, though.
2: Don't do that. Don't try to run that stuff you used to.

0: run on them back in the day, baby. The phone where you are, you ain't called me.
1: Can't do it.
2: Real quick, let's just a couple things we definitely want to ask. I say Aaron Rodgers is the greatest thrower of the football, not the most accomplished quarterback, and not you could go into all the other things. Tom Brady, of course, with the Super Bowls and all that, but his resume is pretty impressive with four NFL MVPs and the greatest quarterback rating of any quarterback in the history of the NFL. Where do you rank him?
3: Where do I rank him as a quarterback?
2: No, as a thrower of the football, as a passer.
3: I would probably say second or third behind Patrick Mahomes. I think Mahomes has supplanted him as a thrower, pure thrower of the football, just because of Mahomes' ability, his throwing angles, him to throw off platforms, scramble, and throw at the same time. So I will put Aaron Rodgers under Mahomes, but I wouldn't argue if you say he's the second best ever thrower of the football.
0: That's fair. I mean, I'm not going to – that they're right there. Just pure talent.
2: I disagree with it, but that's – you've seen Patrick of late compared to an aging Aaron Rodgers. But as somebody
3: –
2: But
3: at the beginning of his career.
2: But I covered every game in the NFC when I was covering for all those years. And I'm just saying, even though he wasn't a team that I covered, I saw a lot of him play, like more than just highlights. And I'm going to say he is. That's it.
3: Yeah. Okay. That's fair.
2: Yeah, that's all I'm saying.
3: Still wrong.
0: Yeah, I get the Mahomes. I mean, Mahomes throws. You're talking about behind the back passes, left hand passes. So I'm not going to argue with that. He's incredible as well. Let me stay there for a minute. This the decision. We know his, and he's just said, "Hey, this is it for me." What about the decision for Mike McCarthy and the Steelers bringing him back? Were you it makes sense to you? You're perplexed. It's good decision, bad decision. Where are you at?
3: Well, it's the only decision that they have when you look at their quarterback situation right now, and they did not draft a quarterback early in this year's draft, and they kind of let themselves for it's Aaron Rodgers or bust. I mean, especially when you have a Mason Rudolph and a Will Howard. Yes, they drafted Drew Aller later in this year's draft, but when you look at just the quarterbacks in the AFC North, when you have to deal with a Lamar Jackson and a Joe Burrow, you better have a competent quarterback behind center or else you have no chance. So yes, Aaron Rodgers at this point in his career is like a stopgap quarterback, and the Steelers certainly have to start looking for quarterbacks of the future. I expect them to try to push for early first round pick next year to try to get in that quarterback class sweepstakes. But I mean, to answer your question, it's really the only quarterback option that they had because they waited this late in the game, waited on Aaron Rodgers to make a decision, and they did not give themselves any insurance by adding another competent quarterback.
2: Are you going to cover the NFL game that's on the moon this year? I mean, because this league is so ridiculous with all the international games. They're going to go all the way to Australia. Like, do you know what a kick-ass... I've been to Australia. When you get off that plane, Tyler, it is like you're in another world. And you know the worst part of getting off a plane in Australia?
0: What's that?
2: Is what you're thinking about is, I got to fly back.
0: I got to do that again?
2: Yes! I'm not like, oh, it's great, I can't wait to see the country. You're like, oh my God, I got to take another 14-hour flight over all water
0: back. I might
2: just
0: stay here a month just for it. Yeah.
2: But anyway, what do you make of all the international games? It just feels like it's over the top to me.
3: So I do agree with you, Rob. I have never been a big fan of the international games, and now I feel like the NFL is going overboard. When you look at the two teams, as you mentioned, in playing Australia, the Rams and the 49ers, they both are getting over 30,000 air miles this year. Both those teams.
2: That's crazy.
3: It's an NFL record. No other team in NFL history has had more than 29,000 before that. And now the Rams and the 49ers are getting over 30,000 air miles, which is crazy. And then the NFL always talks about how they are opponents of player safety and player health. But when you're traveling 19 hours, 10-plus hours on a plane to go around the world, I mean, that's on your body. That's taxing on the body. Not to mention you're tired when you get there. You're in a totally different time zone.
2: Oh.
3: And the product on the field is probably not going to be that good because the player

0: players are still getting accustomed to
1: right.
0: whatever country that they're playing in, and then having to travel back. And in some cases, they don't even get a bye week traveling back this year.
1: Well,
0: so I have never been a huge fan of international games, and now the NFL is just going overboard with it. I get why owners are doing it, make the NFL a more international game, and that expands.
2: They can do it with television. The people in Australia can watch. Stop it. They don't need to have a game. Come on, man. Like, this whole idea, just get them to subscribe to Netflix, and you get your money. You know what
1: Send
2: I mean?
1: Patrick
2: sell some
1: Mahomes
2: jerseys
1: during
2: down
1: the offseason. Do a couple of camps.
2: Right. Come on, man.
1: Hey, we'll get you out of here on this one.
2: We got like a minute to go.
1: Mendoza or Cousins? Who are we going to see for the Raiders? If Rob G was here, I'd ask him that.
0: You're going to see Cousins at the beginning of the season, but don't be surprised if Mendoza around week six, week eight, that he takes over the reins. The Raiders want to bring along Mendoza slowly to get him acclimated with the NFL game. So expect Cousins to start immediately. But then
2: so when they're 0-8, then they're going to put him in? Is that what they're going to do with Cousins? I'm just
0: they
2: asking.
0: They probably won't go 0-8, but the Raiders are going to be a bad football team this year. They probably get about 5 wins.
2: Okay.
0: I got them down for 5.
2: All right.
1: Appreciate
2: long lost
1: you, man.
2: Cousin.
1: Yeah, we'll talk to you in NABJ in August.
2: That's right. We'll talk to you. Are you coming?
0: Oh, yeah, see, we're going to talk to you to the NABJ for sure.
2: All right. I won't be able to talk to you because the music will be too loud at Magic City. I'm just saying.
1: You just text each other while you're there. All right. Appreciate you, man.
0: Tyler. Y'all have a good night.
1: No doubt. All right. On the way, we got Shekel City and Tyrak play of the day as well. And then the odds are already, you know, they got to do it already for the NFL MVP. We'll tell you that. It's The Odd Couple, Fox Sports Radio.
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0: Tyler Dragon joined us there moments ago. Evante, Ian will get that up on the podcast in a little bit. All right, it is now time for Shekel City.
1: Welcome to Shekel City, the home base for Rob Parker's daily picks against the spread.
0: All right, how'd you
2: Did
0: do?
2: Did I do that? Yeah, I Did I do that?
3: I was going to be 3-0 yesterday until
0: the Cavs,
3: Cavs choke. That's like one of the. We're going to talk about this later in the show about the greatest chokes, but that was a choke job.
2: Like,
0: when I tell you the surprise when I parked my car waiting on the food I ordered for the family,
3: you couldn't believe it.
0: Because, you know, I got shout to the Spectrum app. I pulled it up on and I was like,
3: just unbelievable.
0: What?
3: So that's the one game that I did lose last night.
0: Yeah, I know you got the Dodgers one because they only won by one.
3: They only won by one, right? And the Dodgers, I had the Dodgers.
0: You had Padres plus one and a half.
3: Very good.
0: I'll be listening.
3: And I also had the Diamondbacks minus 1.5, and they won by 2 against the Giants. So 2-1, my record is now 141-106 tonight. I got the Spurs

0: pretty much the pose the other day.
1: That was, but he was like,
0: Elijah, you were a prophet when you made that video there. 7.5 is crazy just because even if they were to win, I thought they'd have it at like a 4.5. You know, like a...
2: After that graphic, know what? I'm ready to make a new song. Everyone knows it's Elijah.
3: Never heard of him.
0: Everyone knows. That man got a song.

0: And you still ain't heard of him.
1: It's Elijah.
2: I'm going to change it up and it's going to go, never heard of him.
0: Elijah. No, never heard of Elijah. All right. Dang, Elijah, I tried.
1: All right,
2: who?
1: I'm going to take the Padres again, plus 1.5. I'm going to take the Angels, plus 1.5. So, again, Angels plus 1.5, taking on the A's in Anaheim. I got the Padres plus 1.5 in San Diego, taking on the Dodgers. And I have the Spurs plus 7.5. So all underdogs in Oklahoma City taking on the Thunder. And remember, I'm not telling you who to bet on.
3: Uh-huh.
1: I'm telling you who I bet on.
4: Everyone knows it's Wimby.
0: Who's more irrelevant? We all live here in Southern California. The Ducks.
1: Why you got to do the Angels like that?
0: Ducks or the
2: That's
0: Angels?
2: That's messed up.
1: It is messed up. Why you got to throw shade to them?
0: Evante, Ducks or Angels?
5: More irrelevant, probably yeah. Just the Ducks, because I feel like baseball is a little bit bigger of a sport than hockey right now.
1: A little bit. Not yeah. Evante, nah, me stop. And you.
0: Hey, don't do that to him. Why would you do that? Now you just changed the 5 o'clock. We were going to talk about, so now he's about to. Look, the MLB numbers are, this is the best in 5 years.
1: You know my panties are in a bunch.
0: Don't do that. Evante.
2: Nah, K-Dot, think about it, though. Name another sport where they have probably the one of greatest players ever to play it, and you never hear about
0: that's,
2: it.
0: That's, you know my theory.
2: Angels.
0: Dude, they had Shohei
2: That's
0: and
2: right.
0: Mike Trout.
1: They had Shohei
2: for
1: and
2: years.
1: Trout. They had
2: both and Mike Trout.
0: That's the craziest thing ever. You had
1: they
0: Shohei and Mike Trout
1: with both of them,
0: and we didn't even talk about
2: that. That's insane.
0: MLB was supposed to make something happen. They were supposed to be making some balls and strikes.
1: But you need pitching, though. You know baseball's about pitching.
0: God forbid they spend. All right, let's get to your Tyrek play of the day.
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0: 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It is the way tire buying should be. And I got to say this, Brian.
1: I'm not buying it. Go ahead.
0: New York, the Knicks in the finals. Like, I love basketball even before I love the Pistons or before I love this, but I just love basketball. The Knicks, it is amazing. They have the best fans in the world. Maybe the most obnoxious fans. Maybe that's what makes them great. I don't know. But that fan base.
1: Be careful of putting people in the championship. I'm just.
0: No. I'm saying no. What I mean is how crazy they would go.
1: No, Madison Square Garden, as someone who covered games there for years, I agree with you.
0: It is so good. I'm not saying the Knicks need to be good every year. It'd be great. But it is a reminder how fun it is when the Knicks
1: are popping.
0: But
1: it's been so long, and that is.
0: They're bloodthirsty.
1: They are. The city's about to explode. You got to remember. A city like that won a champion, the team, since 1973.
0: It's crazy.
1: It's ridiculous.
0: Yeah. Well, Spurs are trying to win. Can
1: Evante
0: they do it again?
1: Was 8 years old back then. We are sports.
0: Tired of endless job board searches and never hearing back? 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
10: These guys are sick, man.
11: Go, New York. Go, New York. Go.
12: Please, Lord. I'll never fall and cross you up again.
13: Wow, an unbelievable fourth quarter, or really last half of a fourth quarter by the Knicks. And the Cavaliers just absolutely getting so tight, settling for three.

0: and winding up falling short against the Knicks in game one. And really, I don't know what you have left if you're the Cavaliers, right? This is an exact 180 of game one of the Eastern Conference Finals last year. The Knicks had the big lead over the Pacers, and what happened? Pacers kept hitting threes. Everybody on the team kept hitting threes, and Halliburton hits that miracle three, back of the rim, up, straight down, does the choke sign. Turns out to not be a three, but they go to overtime. The Pacers win. They win the series. They go to the NBA Finals. This is what I was owed. I was owed this karma flip. I feel like Ron Burgundy. I was owed this entire flip, Miss Corningstone. An entire 180 from last year, where it was the Knicks down huge. I mean, 22 points with under 8 minutes left, and they come back and tie it at the end of regulation and just blow past the Cavaliers in overtime, 115-104. Jalen Brunson had awful first 3.5 quarters, and then he couldn't miss. And all of a sudden, Brunson just couldn't miss, and the Knicks erased this deficit. And it's not like they erased it all the way down, and hey, they hit a big shot that brings them all. No, this was a tie game with about a minute plus left to go. Like, this is where the Knicks erased that deficit in about 6 minutes. You know, a 22-point lead gets erased in about 6 minutes.
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2: Yeah, baby.
3: So Belichick burned the New York Jets years ago. He ended up taking the Patriots job afterwards, but he explained why he made the decision he made, and it all goes back to his time in Cleveland.
4: I mean, I had worked for Modell, and the two trains that were coming down the tracks were Dolan and Woody Johnson, and I just felt like I don't feel comfortable working for whichever one of those guys ends up with the team.
3: I mean, so he recognized pretty early on, if I don't have support from upstairs, I'd rather just be an assistant.
5: That could hurt your career, man. If you're not in a great position to be able to decline the type of job openings that come about sometimes, you got to take it.
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1: Here's what you need to know.
13: We are 30 minutes out to tip off between the Spurs and the Thunder in Game 2 of the West Finals in the NBA. San Antonio guard De'Aaron Fox has been ruled out for a second straight game with an ankle injury. Cooper Flagg, Dylan Harper, and Colin Knipple were all named the NBA All-Rookie First Team. Puck drop imminent between the Golden Knights and Avalanche. Colorado will be out its star defenseman Cale Makar. Indiana Fever guard Caitlin Clark is out tonight against the Portland Fire. She was a late addition to the injury report with a back issue. 22 seasons, that's where it will end for Pittsburgh Steelers quarterback Aaron Rodgers, with one final year in Pittsburgh, reuniting with his old coach Mike McCarthy. Talking to the media on Wednesday, he confirmed that everyone was been wondering since he signed up for one more year at $25 million. Kentucky and Gonzaga have canceled their college basketball series with two games left on the deal. Lions signed former Dolphins wide receiver Cedric Wilson Jr. I'm Chris Perfetti.
1: One guy is happily divorced. One guy is happily married. One guy gets called daddy by his three beautiful daughters. Aww. One guy gets called daddy after a credit card approval. One guy won a state high school basketball championship. One guy only covered a state high school basketball championship. One guy's been inducted into three halls of fame. One guy has only mocked a hall. Does this seem weird to anybody else?
2: Hey, I heard that.
1: Can this sports writer and this